0: OpenAI Sam Altman says AI companies need to be regulated.
1: They must be shaped through democratic processes and by governments accountable to the people that they serve.
0: Computer scientist Joshua Bengio says there are three global threats from AI.
2: First, catastrophic misuse, for example, by terrorists. Second, power concentration. And third, loss of control of AI.
0: Bengio says the warnings are not a marketing stunt. I'm Ed Donahue.
3: Ukrainian President Volodymyr Zelensky urged the world's leaders Wednesday to keep choking Russia's revenues and impede its war efforts. Zelensky says easing sanctions on Russia will not help end the war in his country.
4: It may make life more comfortable for rich Russians, but it also gives the war more time. More time for Putin to send poor people into the kill zone. So Russia's revenues must remain a target.
3: President Trump has welcomed Chinese President Xi Jinping to the United States today. Trump's decision to greet Xi's Wednesday arrival at Joint Base Andrews just outside Washington rather than receiving him at the executive residence shows how far the U.S. president is going to honor China's leader as he makes his first state visit to the U.S. Capitol in more than a decade. Another down day on Wall Street with the Dow dropping 352 points, the Nasdaq lower by 308 with the S&P 500 declining 58. More on these stories at townhall.com.
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7: I'm Melissa Dale. Governor Josh Stein on Wednesday released an ambitious plan for rebuilding the economy in western North Carolina, a move that comes almost 2 years after Hurricane Helene became the deadliest and most economically destructive storm in state history. The report claims inspiration for its decade-long approach from the Marshall Plan that rebuilt Europe following World War II. Wake Med says it will remain independent from Atrium until the merger is complete. State Employees Association of North Carolina estimates premiums for state workers and retirees could rise by up to $15 a month. Artis Watkins, the association's executive director, tells ABC 11 workers are concerned about the added cost.
8: They are losing their minds over the thought of it because they can't take any more coming out of their paycheck.
7: A girl was killed Tuesday evening after police said two juveniles were playing with a gun in Durham. The incident was one of two deadly shootings Tuesday in Durham. The WPTF forecast, rainy tonight, low around 59. Melissa Vail, WPTF News.
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0: 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It's Brian Kilmeade.
1: Hi, everyone. So glad you're there. It's the Brian Kilmeade Show. This hour, I'm going to have a special guest standing by. He is Bruce Blakeman. He's going to be with us in a matter of moments. And Bob Chu at the bottom of the hour, the Forward Party nominee, challenging Senator John Hickenlooper in Colorado's Senate race. See how that goes. And we're also seeing about a vote. A vote actually in the Senate on saving college sports that is actually going to pass in a bipartisan way. So let's get to the big three.
2: Number three.
3: Going to greet a visiting world leader. They would do it here at the White House on the South Lawn. The president is going to take his motorcade over to Andrews to greet Xi plainside to get things started.
1: President Xi comes to D.C. and the president goes to Andrews Air Force Base to greet him. A lot of people say you're doing too nice. I think the president's got some goals and he wants to make sure this goes well. What they want is don't talk about Taiwan and human rights. What we want is rare earth. And maybe a trade deal and no more supporting Iran from them.
2: Number two.
4: But let me just say this. I do sincerely believe 28 won't matter if we don't get through 26.
5: That's true. Very true.
4: And I'm a big believer that you can be, when you focus on the thing out there, you trip on the thing over here.
1: I don't know what that means, but the former VP runs to Michigan to try and smooth over piker problems with that candidate there, while a new squad member makes a move for the White House. I'll explain while tracking the midterm madness.
2: Number one.
6: Will a deal be made with Iran that lets them rebuild and create a far greater country than it ever was before? Or do I annihilate the Islamic Republic?
1: Those are the questions. Unga front and center as the president lays out what his worldview is and his choice on Iran and AI. While seeing a problem and attacking it is his modus operandi, it will be his legacy. He says, in America, we have problems, but I'm the one addressing these problems. That's pretty much how a businessman works. Joining us now is Bruce Blakeman, a great friend of the president, Nassau County executive, which is, if you look at the population in Nassau County, it's bigger than 15 states. And Bruce is running for governor. He's got the Republican nomination and now is within 10 points of Kathy Hochul in New York. Hey, Bruce, welcome back.
7: Thank you, Brian. It's a pleasure to be with you again.
1: Hey, so first of all, when those polls come in and those left-wing polls come in, you usually brace yourself for something that's a little bit bigger than your internal polls. But this is pretty good news. You're further ahead than Lee Zeldin was at this point.
7: Well, if you believe this poll, we are 9 points ahead of where Lee Zeldin was, which means that if everything goes the same way, I win by 3 points, 51 to 48. So I think they can't fudge the poll as much as they'd like to. I don't trust Siena. They are always wrong. They had Lee Zeldin down 17. He ended up losing by 5.5 points. So our polling, our internal polling, independent polling has us within the margin of error. Kathy Hochul doesn't want my people out there to believe that. She wants to tamp down their enthusiasm. She wants to stop my fundraising, which has picked up monumentally. So I don't believe the poll because we've got other information that tells us otherwise. We've looked at Senate polls, state Senate polls, congressional polls, state assembly polls, and we know that we are in a virtual dead heat with Kathy Hochul right now.
1: So here she was yesterday ripping the president's speech before he gave the speech, and she didn't see the speech.
8: Now, in contrast to what I just said about the powerhouse here and acting with urgency, tomorrow Donald Trump will address world leaders in the United Nations General Assembly. He'll play the hits. He'll insult our allies. He might even threaten to annex another sovereign nation. But what you won't hear is a serious, thoughtful plan to regulate artificial intelligence. When people building the world's most powerful AI systems, they are sounding the alarm, you'd think the president might want to respond with action. But don't hold your breath. Donald Trump says one high IQ president can manage the biggest technological revolution since the advent of the internet.
1: So she's mocking the president's handling of AI. Number one, what are Bruce Blakeman's concerns about AI? And what would you do? What would you hope to come from the federal government?
7: Well, first of all, she has put a ban on the development of data centers. In the once great empire state, we have shut the door on the fastest growing industry in the world. And that's why hundreds of thousands of jobs left New York last year, millions over the last 4 years. That's why we're number 50 in economic outlook. That's why we're the most unaffordable state in the United States of America, because we have a governor that can't figure things out. With respect to data centers, people have concerns about them. Water supply, energy production, tax stability. Data centers are willing to address all those issues, and you've got to sit down and negotiate with them. You just can't close the door on the fastest growing industry in the world. With respect to Donald Trump, Kathy Hochul's running against Donald Trump because she can't run on her record. Everything she says is Trump this and Trump that. We're the most overtaxed state in the United States of America. Our electric bills are 70% higher than the national average, and she's the most pro-criminal governor in the United States of America. She doesn't want to talk about her record. All she wants to do is talk about Donald Trump.
1: Well, that is true. And the other thing I'd add is it really was a painful press conference that you had to have, because you had to tell Commissioner Pat Ryder no longer cooperate with ICE, because that is the rule of the state, and he could risk arrest if he did. How painful was that?
7: It was very painful because in my county, we had two young women in their 30s who were murdered by an illegal migrant. We had a 14-year-old girl who was raped by an illegal migrant all in the last few months. Kathy Hochul, she has blood on her hands by not allowing us to cooperate with ICE. She talks about atrocities that ICE has committed. She can't name one. We got all these people, all these bad people out of my county without raiding one church. We didn't raid any schools. We didn't raid any daycare centers. It was just good old-fashioned police work, a cooperation between local police and federal law enforcement professionals. Again, cashless bail, raise the age, the HALT Act, everything designed to make it easier for criminals to operate in New York State. And people are fed up with it. They want law and order back in their communities. And again, everything that she talks about is a false narrative. The fact of the matter is she's trying to run away from a record, which she can't run away from. It's a record of unaffordability in our state caused by her. The reason our electric bills are 70% higher than the national average is because of her. She approved 48 rate hikes. 48, Brian, in 4 years. That's one a month. It's got to stop. We've got to get affordability back to New York, create jobs, create prosperity, so our young people want to live here. She's given billions of dollars to illegal migrants just because they claim asylum. Think about this, Brian. They get free housing, free food, free transportation, a free cell phone. If you're a hardworking, tax-paying New Yorker and you lose your job, you get less benefits than someone who just comes here and in 15 minutes they get all that free stuff because they claimed asylum. It's wrong. She's spending the taxpayer dollars on people who aren't New Yorkers.
1: So what do you do with the price of diesel? You're seeing how high it is. I see it. I had a diesel Jeep at one point, but that's mostly for trucks. And then you see the price of gas. And a lot of Republicans get nervous because the Iran war is really the cause of this. Of course, they've been our enemy for 47 years. But how do you run on that and tell people you're not to blame for those prices?
7: Well, you know what? I feel bad for people who have to gas up their car each and every day. But those are issues that are Washington issues. They're not New York issues. Kathy Hochul made it less affordable for people to travel by increasing rate hikes on buses, on trains, and congestion pricing, which are all taxes on the middle class. That's what she's responsible for. She wants to talk about national issues like gas prices. It's not about gas prices when it comes to governing New York State. It's about other things that Kathy Hochul could have done to make it more affordable, and she's done the opposite. She's made us the most unaffordable state in the United States of America.
1: So AOC's in the New York Times today, and she says there's an argument that some people make that there's a very unique political window, and oftentimes in politics, you only get one shot. Life doesn't wait for you to be ready for things. Sometimes life just makes things ready for you. If I were to run on this cycle and not win, I'd be done. But she looks like she's setting up for a win. When you see AOC, and you might have run across her in New York here, do you see president?
7: No, absolutely not. She has no grasp of the issues. First of all, our politics are different. We differ on policy, but that's just one aspect of it. She's not ready to run the greatest country in the world, the United States of America, the greatest economy, the greatest military. What is her background? She was a bartender, and she served as a member of Congress. She hasn't run anything. I mean, I run a county that's larger than 8 states in population, our gross domestic product's larger than 144 nations in the United Nations. I'm used to running a big organization. AOC has run nothing, and some of the things that have come out of her mouth are so asinine. It's like when she forced businesses out in New York and said, okay, now we need those tax credits back. You don't get the tax credits unless you're working and producing revenue. And she couldn't figure that out. I mean, that's elementary. And she completely misstates the facts of things that are going on in the world. She has no grasp for international politics. She has no grasp for domestic politics. She would be a disaster as president.
1: Yeah, I want you to hear, there was this one expert who weighed in and thinks she's going to run for the Senate. Cut 25.
9: There's no question she's sort of dipping her toe in this 28.
10: Yeah, why not?
9: Well, you know, figuring out it's a way to build your own profile. But she is super young, and I would say that the senior senator from New York State is on the older side, and I think there is probably more of an opportunity there for her going forward. You know, New York's in, you know, we look at her moderating herself. She has to moderate herself even in a statewide race like New York as well. So I think we shouldn't forget the New York politics aspect.
11: Reminder, she is barnstorming the state of New York right now. She gave $300,000 to the coordinated campaign, and she's going from the top of the state to the bottom of the state campaigning for New York Democrats. If there's a signal to be sent, there's your signal.
1: Do you see it? Have you heard about that? Is she helping Kathy Hochul?
7: She's helping Kathy Hochul. She's barnstorming the state. And yes, I think it's more probable that she'll run for United States Senate. Chuck Schumer's numbers are incredibly low. His favorability, I think, is below 30 right now. She would beat Chuck Schumer in a primary, and I'm not sure she could win a general election. I think that if we put a strong Republican candidate, we'd beat her. But the fact is that I do think that that's the play for her. She's flirting with the presidential thing. She knows it's not real. My guess is that she will primary Schumer if he doesn't retire quietly, that she will be the Democratic nominee for United States Senate 2 years from now, and that if the Republicans put up a really strong candidate, we'll beat her.
1: Bruce Blakeman's our guest. And Bruce, I'm sure enough to tell you that a lot of people look at, you have to get, I guess, 30% of the New York City vote in order to be successful in the state. Maybe you have a different number than that. And Mondami's in the city where his approval is over 50%. I mean, if you think about freezing the rents, it's been a disaster. He's not giving free buses, even though people refuse to pay. The whole thing about the taxing your residence as a second home was a debacle on the rollout, still has not been executed. Vilifying successful people. So far, he looks like he's bumbling through his first 6 months. Where do you stand with Mondami in your campaign?
7: Well, Brian, 48% of the people think he's doing a bad job.
1: Sure.
7: And with respect to favorable, but in a Democratic city, an overwhelming Democratic city, there's a large portion of people who think he's doing a bad job, who don't think favorably of him. And I'll tell you right now, if I get 48% of the New York City vote, it'll be the biggest election landslide in the history of New York politics. Right now, I believe

0: I wish they were on bigger media outlets, but she won't do that because she's afraid of her record and she's afraid of my record. My record is of cutting taxes and making Nassau County the safest county in America. And that's why I won in a landslide in a county with 110,000 more Democrats. I know how to get Democrat votes. I know how to get independent votes. It's called good government.
1: And Bruce, I hope to see you out on October 17th over at Westbury Music Fair for my Uniting the States tour that is in Nassau County. I know you got the whole state eventually to run, but I hope to see you in person. We'll bring you on stage.
0: Well, I tell you what, I plan on being there. I've read your other books. Fascinating. You're a great author, and I'm looking forward to reading this newest book.
1: If you're patriotic, I think you'll love it, and I know you are. Bruce Blakeman, congratulations. Two strong polls. You're on track of making a huge upset right here in New York State. Bruce Blakeman, thank you.
0: Thanks so much. God bless you, Brian.
1: You got it. 1-866-408-7669. We're going to be back in a moment. Then bottom of the hour, we talked to Bob Chu and talk about his chances of the Senate race in Colorado. Don't move.
2: Don't go anywhere. Brian Kilmeade will be right back.

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0: Brian Kilmeade.
1: I think it's inevitable that we will need military operations likely to support the economic pressure that the blockade and Bessent is applying in isolating this regime economically. And I think the objective, when we go back to military operations, the objective should not be the end state of deal. The objectives should be we set the conditions to put this regime on a path to its collapse.
2: Yes, that is General Jack Keane. He's a level-headed guy. He's a military genius. He understands all the moving parts. He understands our military, understands the commanders. He understands Israel, certainly understands our enemy. And I think he lays it out perfectly. If anybody thinks that Steve Witkoff is going to be able to pull off a deal with Preske and the president, and everything's going to be open, all the straits are going to open up, and the nuclear program's going to be shelved, I think you're dreaming. I mean, haven't we learned that at all over the last 25 years? And especially after the last 6-7 months, they'll say things to alleviate pressure. It'll be tempting, but nothing is going to be effective in terms of anything short of finishing the job. Preskian right now is speaking at the United Nations. So the guy looks exhausted every minute of the day. You know, he is not the original pick. Preskian was the guy who was put in place after the death of the president in that helicopter crash right before Joe Biden was president. Nothing to do with us, nothing to do with any type of sabotage that we know, but he just died. This guy takes over. He's a doctor, and he looks really reluctant. And I think he's powerless. Bob Chew is coming up next. You listen to the Brian Kilmeade Show.

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1: I'm Melissa Vail. A Wake County man is accused of selling fentanyl to a Wendell woman who died of an overdose. Jimmy McKinney is charged with death by distribution and conspiring to sell or deliver a Schedule II controlled substance. McKinney was arrested on Tuesday. He's in jail without bond. Durham's mayor is speaking out after a 15-year-old was taken into custody following a shooting involving police. Police say the teen fired two shots during a scuffle with officers who were trying to arrest the teen in connection with a suspected larceny. Mayor Leonardo Williams praised new police chief Stephanie Martis, who was in her first week on the job, telling ABC 11.
2: I'm excited about her new placement in Durham, and I think that she's right for the community at this time.
1: In the wake of two deadly shootings Tuesday, Durham police are preparing to present the department's second quarter crime report to the city council on Thursday as community advocates call for increased investment in efforts to reduce gun violence. Alyssa Vail, WPTF News.
3: With SRN News, I'm Keith Peters in Washington. Chinese President Xi Jinping has arrived in the United States for trade talks with President Trump. As she arrived, Trump's Treasury Secretary Scott Bessent announced that the two leaders would extend a trade truce to January. It had been set to expire in November. Trump is pulling out all the stops to honor China's leader as he makes his first state visit to the U.S. Capitol in more than a decade. Three people have filed lawsuits against Six Flags Magic Mountain, claiming they suffered traumatic brain injuries from the park's famous X2 roller coaster. The lawsuits filed Monday followed a recent settlement over a wrongful death case involving the same ride. On Wall Street, the Dow down by 352 points. The Nasdaq dropped 308. More details at srnnews.com.
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6: Mostly cloudy tonight with a chance of light rain. We're expecting a low of 59. For Thursday, a chance of rain will be mostly cloudy with a high of 68. Mostly cloudy on Thursday night, gradually becoming clear, and a low of 53. For Friday, sunny skies and a high of 72.
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21: He's so busy, he'll make your head spin. It's Brian Kilmeade.
22: And I think the one thing that our candidates this time around really have going for them, Sean, is that our fundraising organizations out there have been incredibly successful in ensuring that our candidates have the resources to get their message out. The Democrats, as you point out, and they've got this sort of, Act Blue ATM card that they hit all the time, and that raises enormous amounts of money, which, by the way, is being investigated. But that being said, the one way that we've counteracted that is that a lot of our groups and allied organizations are working together to ensure that our candidates have what they need to get the lead on the target and to make sure that they define their opponents and that they define themselves and give the American people in all these states a very clear choice because the differences could not be more clear heading into this election.
23: Majority Leader John Thune weighing in on what his real strength of the Republican Party is. It gives them hope, and that is that they've raised significantly more money and they're just now deploying it in areas they didn't expect to, like, for example, in Texas. I'm not sure what they're going to put in North Carolina and Georgia, but they're going to fly it into Minnesota because that seems to be a two-point race. They're going to put it into New Hampshire because that's a one- or two-point race. Both of those would be flipping seats, as well as Michigan with Mike Rogers seems so much more traditional, palatable candidate, but yet he's still trailing in the recent polls to El Said, who could not be more radical. Joining us now in studio, a man whose whole focus on the Colorado race, he's Bob Chu, the Forward Party nominee, challenging Senator John Hickenlooper over in Colorado. You're essentially the independent candidate, right, Bob?
24: That's right. I'm totally independent. Forward Party has values, but no policy. I get to do my own policy based on the needs of Colorado voters.
23: But you're a Republican by trade, and you describe yourself more of a John McCain.
24: Yes, I'm a fiscal conservative, and I'm focused on our fiscal health, and in particular, our crushing national debt that's going to destroy opportunities for the following generations.
23: Just to pay the interest rate, it's taking a bite out of our GDP.
24: Oh, huge. $1 trillion of interest, more than we spend on national defense, more than we spend on all other discretionary categories combined.
23: So when you look at where the money's going, we have revenue, record revenues, by the way, they're up 7%. So where's all this money going?
24: Well, the biggest line item in the budget is Social Security. And whoever gets elected to the Senate this fall is going to deal with Social Security insolvency in the next 6 years. We cannot kick that can down the road any further.
23: Right. What would you do about that?
24: There's about a dozen different changes, adjustments that you could make to the Social Security program. I want to sit down and talk with people. And if we pull three or four of the right levers, we put it on a permanent path to solvency.
23: What's your background?
24: I'm an engineer, chemical engineer. I enlisted in the Navy when I was in college. I became an officer on a nuclear submarine. Spent a junior officer two on a submarine and then 12 years in the Naval Reserve Intelligence.
23: How would you characterize those years for you?
24: Very, very impactful. What you learn, the teamwork, the discipline, following procedures, and just the teamwork with the enlisted and officers together to keep that submarine going.
23: So, but do you have a specialization in accounting?
24: In
23: math?
24: No, I'm an engineer. You learn all the above.
23: Right, so you learn everything. So you see that $40 trillion debt. You know that we're paying interest on that debt. You know that it's hurting us internationally, too, because people have to decide where they're going to invest, if it's going to be T-bills or something else. Talk about other countries. The Chinese have stopped doing it. So have the Japanese stopped doing it. So you got to work on, as you try to beat John Hickenlooper, your big presentation is, if you elect me, I would like to try to sell the country on my program to bring that to debt. What would it be?
24: Well, first of all, our interest rates have shot up considerably over the last several years, and that has contributed to higher mortgage rates, higher student loan rates, higher credit card and auto loan rates.
23: They did that to control inflation. Were they wrong?
24: No, I'm talking about the long-term rates. The Fed raised short-term rates, but what drives mortgage rates are the long-term Treasury bonds, and that's based on the magnitude of our national debt.
11: Right.
24: Not what the Fed does.
11: So what are we doing about it? What would you do about it?
24: Well, $40 trillion. Where are we going to find it? The billionaires don't have that much money. They've got about $8 trillion, depending on where the market is that day. Okay, so we can't find it from the billionaires.
11: Right.
24: The top 20% of us hold $130 trillion in wealth. And as we pass, and that wealth transfers from one generation to another, we have to do a better job of taking a slice of that, a fair slice of that, and earmarking it for national debt, not new spending.
11: Yeah.
24: And if we do that, I think the markets would breathe a sigh of relief. It puts us on a path to a better opportunities for the next generation.
11: So you'd have to get into people's wills. And you'd have to make it mandatory that Jeff Bezos, when he passes away, he gives a portion of his wealth to the debt.
24: Well, first of all, current law steps up unrealized capital gains. We got to eliminate that free step up where unrealized capital gains avoid taxation. All right. And then we need to implement some sort of inheritance tax. We can have a significant, floor where that, so that the middle class is not paying this burden, but we have to do it. It's the only place where we can find considerable money.
11: What do you think you could raise?
24: Well, over the long haul, if we taxed, say, 30% of $130 trillion, we still leave $90 trillion for the heirs who didn't really earn it. They just got born in the right family.
11: Yeah, I mean, the thing is, if they say the only reason it's keeping us afloat is that we control the dollar, and we're able to keep ourselves afloat because of that. Could you explain that in layman's terms?
24: We're the world's reserve currency. Once upon a time, the British pound was the world's reserve currency, but they let their debt get out of control, and they no longer are. In fact, Poland might exceed their GDP per person in the next 10 years. That's pretty telling.
11: So in Colorado, you consider yourself a McCain Republican. What separates you from a Trump Republican?
24: I certainly don't like the way that Trump has weaponized the Justice Department. He went way too far on tariffs, and that drove up costs for all Americans. It his tariffs whipsawing made businesses difficult to plan their futures. And so a lot of what Trump has done, sealing the border, I approve of. But the way that ICE is out of control, I don't approve of.
11: In what way do you think ICE is out of control?
24: I mean, they're arresting people just based on racial profiling. There's a lot of people that are here. They had their papers. They're taxpaying. We need to put them on a short path to citizenship.
11: So if they got here illegally, they should be able to stay?
24: If they're not criminals. If they're not drug dealers.
11: Well, what kind of message is that to everybody else? Oh, you came here illegal. Okay, you can stay. You think that's a good message?
24: You know, I'm a pragmatist. I'm a pragmatist. These immigrants make America
11: but not
24: great.
11: Not illegal immigrants.
24: There's no difference if they're hard.
11: There's a huge difference.
24: No.
11: You can't come. If you're going to come here illegally, there's a huge difference between an illegal immigrant and somebody who's waiting to come online and filling out forms.
24: There was a family. They were technically illegal. They had filled out all the forms. They were here on asylum from the Colombia drug lords.
11: What about the caravans that came here, 8 million minimum that came here? You watched them cross the border. They should stay?
24: If they are hardworking, tax-paying people, why not?
11: They're paying taxes.
24: They're working.
11: They're working in off the books, on the books?
24: On the books.
11: So what about the people waiting online? You had no problem with people crossing the border in that last administration?
24: I did not say that.
11: So do you have a problem with it?
24: I do have a problem with.
11: So why would you let these people in? What kind of message is that?
24: They're
11: okay,
24: here.
11: You came here. Well, you round up. We have money to round them up and throw them out.
24: Donald Trump sealed the border. I give him two thumbs up for that. Joe Biden should not have let those people cross the border. That's my stance. But they're here. If they're taxpaying, hardworking, motivated, future citizens.
11: Who's evaluating that?
24: That's doesn't matter. We can make them hardworking, taxpaying people, contributing to our economy and helping create jobs and expanding the economy. That's a good thing.
11: And if the border opens again, anyone who comes in can stay?
24: we won't open the border again.
23: But do you know the next Democrat's going to open the border again? They all do.
24: No, they don't all do. We almost had a deal. Biden and the Republicans almost had a deal, but Donald Trump squelched it because it would have killed his signature campaign issue.
23: I think that's one way to look at it. The other way to look at it, that deal would have allowed all these people to get amnesty, and the people that come here illegally, there's no way this country would have accepted that you come here illegally, you get amnesty. Reagan tried that, and it ended up looking foolish because of it. It's one of his big regrets.
24: Let me get back to economy. Biden, 7% inflation. Trump, with his war, continues inflation, and his tariffs continue inflation. Neither major party has done this country justice over the last many years. It's time for independents to come in and be a force for good. There are 6 independent veterans running for U.S. Senate.
23: Who are they?
24: Let's see, Todd Achilles in Idaho, Brian Bangs in South Dakota, Seth Bodnar in Montana, another gentleman in Nebraska, Ty Pinkins in Mississippi, myself in Colorado. If a few of us get elected, neither major party would have a majority in the Senate, and politics as usual would be flipped on its head. That would be a good thing.
23: Is Senator Joe Manchin working with you? He ain't formed an independent party.
24: He has. He is not working with me.
23: Because that might be a good thing to reach out to, because he's trying to build a foundation there.
24: Yeah, I've been talking to people who are associated with his movement. I'm a fan of Joe Manchin.
23: Because you immediately come in as the power base.
24: Absolutely.
23: In the House and Senate, because it's so close.
24: It's so close. Yes. I would have outsized influence, whereas a Senator Hickenlooper has to follow the party narrative, vote the party line, and maybe he'll get a few crumbs here and there for Colorado as a result.
23: See, John Hickenlooper, I remember with his business background as a governor, he tend to work across party lines, but we have not seen much of that since he's got in.
24: Well, that's because the parties don't like to work together. Congress people who do work together across the aisle get ostracized by their party. They get threatened to shut out of funding. All right. So as an independent, I can work with either party, whichever party wants to get serious about the serious problems that face us.
23: And by the way, my guest right now is Bob Chu. Bob, the independents are making a difference. The other thing is the DSA. Boasts over 200,000 members now. They have a lot of candidates that are probably going to win 2 or 3 seats in New York State alone. One's going to win in Philadelphia. One's going to win, it looks like it's going to win in Colorado.
24: Mm-hmm.
23: El Saeed has appeared 6 times in front of the DSA, so he's a virtual member. AOC, who says, "I'm going to run for president," said, "I'm re-upping my membership." What role do you think the DSA should have in the Democratic Party, in our country?
24: None. They've got a platform that talks about totally rewriting and doing away with the Constitution, making the Senate and the President and the Supreme Court subordinate to the House of Representatives. So they're more of a threat to the Constitution than any current administration actions have been. All right. And socialism. Let's not forget the past. Socialism. Serious socialism has been a failure. Sweden recently has been moving away from their socialist tendencies. Over half the hospitals in Sweden are now owned by private equity. There's a reason for that. Socialism does not work.
23: And socialized medicine has not been effective in England or Canada. El Saeed says we have to have socialized medicine. Where do you stand on that?
24: Well, the issue is not who pays for it. The issue in this country is that we pay 19% of GDP in total for healthcare. Our peer Western countries spend half to two-thirds that amount of money and get the same health outcomes. We have to figure out how to reduce what we spend on healthcare. And if we do that, then the question of who pays, it becomes a whole lot easier to answer.
23: All right. Good luck, Bob Chu. If people want to give to the Forward Party, which you're in, what do they do?
24: Well, there's a National Forward Party movement. There's a Colorado Forward Party. And then there is my campaign. All 3 are separate. My campaign, BobChu2026.com. I've got a written plan to solve our national debt, reduce deficit spending, deal with immigration, and affordability. All those topics are detailed out.
11: All right. Thanks so much, Bob. Great to see you.
24: Thank you, Brian.
11: Good luck in New York City.
24: All right. Thanks.
11: Where the world has come. The General Assembly is here. Protests, by the way, outside the Iranian regime, outside the UN building because the Iranian president is speaking. An outlaw nation and a terroristic government. And at least their former Iranians seem to be stacked up the protests against them. 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
21: 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It's Brian Kilmeade.

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1: We cannot let any circumstance, situation, or election take our power from us. If we are not in the room, Shirley Chisholm talked about it. If you're not at the table, bring a folding chair, otherwise you might be on the menu. I'm conflating two people's sayings, you know that.
2: She's absolutely insane. I mean, she says whatever pops into her head. She has no idea that people are actually listening and hoping for a coherent thought. And no one knows what she's talking about in the room or at home. When you play it back, you just say to yourself, does she even know what she said? Now, we all sometimes talk in circles, but she does all the time talk in circles. She's with Abdul El Sayed, and the guy doesn't even know how to nod along because he doesn't even know what she's saying. And by the way, yesterday it came out that there's so much waste inside Obamacare. You could actually get Democrats to say, hey, you know what? There's so much waste here. There's a lot of people that don't exist that are getting Obamacare subsidies. You could take that savings money and maybe provide some type of subsidy plan for people that might qualify if you could set up a criteria. I'll give you an example. Dr. Oz is leading the charge along with Vice President Vance. Trump administration says it found 750,000 people from Obamacare plans that were ineligibly enrolled or improperly enrolled in for Obamacare. Officials say 315,000 enrollments covering those 760,000 people are being canceled, saving an estimated $2.2 billion. The alleged fraud includes phantom enrollees, people signed up without their knowledge. Can you imagine that? You don't know it, and states are getting money because of it. Saving an estimated, let's check this out, people who already have employer insurance and people whose incomes were too high to qualify. So just by doing simple things, you could be saving money. She's talking about health care this whole time. I want universal health care. I want Medicare for all. There's no money for Medicare for all. We want more subsidies for Obamacare. Did we just tell you we're $40 trillion in debt? And the fact is you have to increase these subsidies for a program that should have been self-sustaining by now if it had any merit at all? The administration says insurance brokers and agents were a major source of the abuse. CMS is suspending hundreds of brokers accused of improper enrollment and has temporarily stopped new broker signups. A separate government test showed a real vulnerability that the GAO created 24 fake ACA applicants in 2024 and 25, and almost all were approved for subsidized coverage. So you realize the government is working to defraud the government? ACA enrollment surged during the Biden administration from about 10 million to 22 million. But think how proud he was. Oh, I'm expanding Obamacare. You're robbing from Obamacare and health care and from the American people, not so you can benefit personally by being negligent. You're listening to the Brian Kilmeade Show. 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
9: News this hour from Town Hall. I'm Keith Peters in Washington. The Trump administration wants to rebrand the term AI to SI.
10: The State Department is ordering diplomats and its International Organizations Bureau to use the term superintelligence instead of artificial intelligence, following President Donald Trump's attempt to rebrand the technology. Trump pushed for the new term during his address at the United Nations General Assembly Tuesday.
11: SI. Let's see if that goes. It sounds much better. It is much better, and it's much more accurate.
10: The State Department's International Organizations Bureau is in charge of U.S. diplomatic missions to all UN and multilateral agencies around the world. Trump says that using the word artificial makes the technology sound fake.
9: President Trump welcomed Chinese President Xi Jinping to the United States today, but Republican Senator Roger Wicker, chair of the Senate Armed Services Committee, says President Trump should be under no illusions about the real Xi Jinping.
12: During every minute of dialogue, our commander-in-chief should keep in mind that his guest is a brutal, unelected, and oppressive dictator who seeks to dominate his neighbors and whose massive military arsenal is aimed directly at the United States of America.
9: Trump's decision to greet Xi at Joint Base Andrews on Wednesday evening showed how far the U.S. president is going to honor China's leader as he makes his first state visit in more than a decade. Southwestern Mexico is bracing for heavy rain and mudslides after Polo became a major hurricane in the Pacific. Forecasters also warned Wednesday that another system heading toward Hawaii could cause catastrophic flooding later in the week. More at townhall.com.
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15: I'm Alyssa Vail. Governor Josh Stein on Wednesday released an ambitious plan for rebuilding the economy in Western North Carolina, a move that comes almost 2 years after Hurricane Helene became the deadliest and most economically destructive storm in state history. The report claims inspiration for its decade-long approach from the Marshall Plan that rebuilt Europe following World War II. State Treasurer Brad Briner weighed in Tuesday on Wake County officials' approval of documents paving the way for a Wake Med Atrium merger, saying the consolidation of the two hospital systems would lead to higher health care costs.
16: The people of Wake County and the taxpayers of North Carolina deserve better than what has happened here so far.
15: In the wake of two deadly shootings Tuesday, Durham police are preparing to present the department's second quarter crime report to the city council on Thursday as community advocates call for increased investment in efforts to reduce gun violence. The WPTF forecast, rainy tonight, low around 59. Alyssa Vail, WPTF News.
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22: 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And I'm as against nationalized election now as I was back in 2022 when the Democrats tried to do it.
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20: 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From the Fox News radio studios in Midtown Manhattan, it's the fastest growing radio talk show, Brian Kilmeade.
25: Hi, everyone. It's Brian Kilmeade. Welcome to the latest moments of the show this hour. I'm going to be joined by the Latvia foreign minister. You know who's jealous? My first guest, Jessica Tarlo, co-host of The Five, co-host of Raging Moderates with Scott Galloway, who's a fantastic guy, author of I Disagree, Winning Arguments Without Losing Friends, the book that came out this week that everybody's talking about. And Jessica, I saw you last night with Andy Cohen real quick. You were popped up. I saw you with Bill Maher.
26: Yeah.
25: So how's that going?
26: It's a lot of fun.
25: I mean, it's a different book tour. You don't usually see Fox people on those shows.
26: That's what we were just talking about. I am brand ambassadoring all over the liberal sphere.
25: Right.
26: Which is a good thing. And it's what the book is about. It's what The Five does.
25: Yeah.
26: And it's been great, like, especially the audience last night at Watch What Happens Live, a bunch of left-leaning girls and women who love Bravo.
25: Right.
26: And they took audience questions and people wrote in with questions, and it was all like, how do I talk to people that I care about who see the world differently than me? And like, I mean, some fun stuff. Someone asked what was my favorite argument that I ever had with Janine when she was on the show, which is fun.
25: Do you recall that stuff?
26: Oh yeah. This one is like seared into my mind. So that was easy recall, but it's very heartening to see that people want to talk across divides. And, you know, obviously I hope the book is helpful for them, you know, the tips and tricks that I've learned from doing this for a long time now. But it made me very optimistic about the country.
25: Wow. You mean writing the book or the response to
26: the response? Well, that people are identifying with the message of the book, because you would think you might walk into some of these environments and people would be like, MAGA's a cult, and like, I have no interest in anyone that might have a positive view of Donald Trump. And I've gotten none of that.
25: Right.
26: Even if that's how they feel about the politics of it, they can separate the person from the politics and genuinely want help in navigating these conversations.
25: So when did you realize that this book could work? Because they are your friends. Like, The Five are your friends.
26: Yeah.
25: So then you're living that example.
26: Yes, that definitely resonates with them. It's been interesting to also unpack what the media ecosystem has done in terms of people's perceptions of those relationships. Because it's very different if you watch the full hour. Right. Versus if you see a 60-second clip of me or of Greg or Jesse, you know, quote unquote, demolishing me, you wouldn't think that there was much connective tissue there, or that like the back half of the show, we're going to be talking about dating trends and robot dogs and, you know, so it's been awesome for me to be able to bring that to life for people and for them to also understand that you don't have to lose your center or your politics to have these relationships.
0: I'll give you an example. So what are some of the most polarizing issues? Number one, let's just say the border.
26: Immigration.
0: How many conversations have you had at the border on the five? That's probably one of the most
26: every day. Even when I don't want to.
0: Right. You have to get into
26: which
0: it.
26: Which is most of the time.
0: So what happens is, so you go at it, you prepare. Is it when you approach, I'm preparing for the argument. You got to anticipate what I'm going to say.
26: Yep.
0: And then what you're going to say. So you go and do it. And you go to break after.
26: Yeah.
0: And you think you're still friends after that. But sometimes it drags into the break sometimes.
26: I think that is very much up to me. I mean, you've been on the show and you know that, like, Greg and Jesse are pretty unfazed. So they're going to go back to just being themselves.
0: Yeah.
26: So it's on me to decide how far do we want to go with this. And if it's something that's really important to me or something that I feel like has been, you know, said that was offensive or whatever, sometimes I mention it. But in general, I know that there's always a tomorrow.
0: Right.
26: And there's an opportunity to continue the conversation. And that's why these long-term relationships with people who think differently are so important. And the way that you approach the conversation itself, you know, the book is designed with these tips boxes at the end of each chapter. And one of them is to make sure that you have a soft start when you are engaging in tough topics. And that's, you know, some connective tissue is a joke. Obviously, Jesse and I mess around with each other all the time, but something that shows them and anyone else who's participating that in this case, you know, millions of people are sitting at home that, like, we're good. No matter what is about to happen, there's a bond there. And it's not going to be broken because we have different opinions on how sexy Stephen Miller is.
0: No, that's true. And, you know, and that is a big debate.
26: It's a weird obsession for him, right?
0: Jesse never stops, actually, with that.
26: Abdul now so sexy. People are talking.
0: Right.
26: Yeah.
0: And he hasn't had Mike Rogers on. So how do you figure what's going on there?
26: Well, I think Mike Rogers doesn't want the doors are open. Right. This was a Ken Paxton problem. You were calling it out, saying, like, you got to do more media. And now that he's doing more media, I think we see why he doesn't like to do media.
0: Well, you
26: so
0: have
26: much.
0: A choice. Right?
26: No, you not in a high stakes race like this. But yeah, emphasizing to people and showing them how open our doors are here to these conversations has been illuminating, where they say, oh, I didn't know that they allowed people like you on. I'm like, allowed me on? Like, I host a very beloved show with
0: it's
26: a lot
0: number
26: of
0: one
26: your,
0: show.
26: I know. I don't want to like make you. Yeah,
0: it's
26: all right. Fox and Friends are great too. Anyway, yes, there's a huge audience for it, and it's been number one for over 4 years now. And Suzanne chose someone as outspoken as me to do that. And Harold Ford obviously is great too. It's a little bit more moderate Democrat, and his approach more presidential. I think we're modeling what people want in their lives, frankly, even if I irritate them sometimes or if, you know, the conservatives irritate them.
0: So a lot of people, when they go on, we get a lot. Hey, Jessica, like when you won that show, Brian, is it hard to deal with Jessica? No, she says different opinion. It makes the show good. I always come back with, why do you want to flip the channels to get another opinion? Isn't it good to be on one channel and get more
26: leave
0: opinions?
26: Leave it on all day and all night.
0: Right. And they go, well, no, it's good to find out what everybody thinks. But so I get that a lot when we go out. You know, what's why was Greg hate you? I get a lot. And number two is,
26: what is the origin of that bit that Greg does with you?
0: I have no idea. It just seems
26: he
0: to work.
26: He loves it.
0: Yeah.
26: It does work.
0: Right. It just seems to work. Hate sometimes does work. I think that could be a good sequel.
26: No, it's not hate. It's so affectionate if you know how Greg loves.
0: Right.
26: He loves hard.
0: Yes. So that's what I hear. So Jessica, the other thing is, when you go out, I'm just curious what you get. Like when people come up to you, is it general? Why you on Fox? Or is it Jesse? Or is it Greg? Or
26: it's definitely Jesse and Greg. There's a lot of questions around, like, are you okay? How high is your therapy bill? Are you drugged? Are you drunk? No sedatives. No therapist either. You know, you build a tougher skin and just an approach in dealing with people that makes it most days. I mean, you see, you join the show, I'm just fine. I'm pretty unfazed by it. And there's so much room to also be able to casually counter this stuff. Like the other day, I just said, like, you guys are so annoying.
0: Right.
26: And you don't get to do that usually on TV and when you're talking about politics. So they're wondering about that. Like, what are these relationships actually like? I get a lot of, do they actually believe the stuff that they say?
0: Right.
26: Do people ask you that about
0: I get
26: people?
0: That about you.
26: Yeah. And yeah, you're like, yeah, sadly, yes.
0: Yeah, I go, no, she doesn't. I go, no one gives her talking points. What is more challenging, when a Democrat's in the president or when a Republican's president? What's more challenging as a host of a show?
26: Oh, I think playing defense is much harder. I'm trying to lull the rest of the five into understand, like, accept your fate and you will actually enjoy it. If it isn't blue tsunami.
0: You're making all the decisions.
26: So right. And then, I mean, playing defense, and I have some regret about how I talked about Biden towards the end. And I write about that in the book because, and a lot of Democrats are doing this, not like outwardly lying. I never said, you know, this is the most virile, strong man I've ever, you know, whoever was saying, like, I've never met anyone with this kind of energy or whatever. But
0: people have said that.
26: Yes. And they are going to be embarrassed for the rest of their lives.
0: Yeah,
26: I certainly said
0: he's Joe Scarborough. We play that all the time.
26: Yeah, it's a fan fave.
0: Yeah.
26: We get more of The View on The Five.
0: You guys air more The View than The View.
26: I know. It's longer than an hour on our show sometimes.
0: Yeah.
26: But playing defense is tough. And also picking and choosing your spots. And that's something that I pay a lot of attention to, not only because I want to be honest with the audience, and I'm certainly not going to stand there and back something up that I think is crazy. Like when we talk about all the DSA stuff and abolishing prisons, obviously that's a no-go.
0: Right, for you, but that's interesting because that's something you do agree with them on. Like the DSA is not... Do you agree with James Carville? It doesn't belong in your party? That might be almost like a...
26: Well, I think there are denominations of DSA. I don't think like Dary Lisa Chevalier belongs in the party. I don't think she belongs in elected politics.
0: Well, she's going,
26: I know. And I feel badly for her district, frankly. But I don't think like AOC's DSA doesn't belong in their politics. It's still to the left of me.
0: Right.
26: But I totally get it. And it doesn't scare me. And I think that she has also evolved, certainly in the way that she presents.
0: Why do you think that Gavin Newsom said what he said when he was pretending to fly fish with Jake Tapper?
26: In the regular clothes.
0: And in the regular clothes. And people who know fly fishing said he wasn't doing it right. I'm no fly fish. But he said, when they said about, oh, if Kamala runs, I'm not running. I was shocked by that. Were you?
26: I knew that there was some other rationale. First of all, a lot of them are saying things that they don't mean at this. Like, everyone's not running. And like, J.B. Pritzker's dropping 80 pounds. And like, Wes Moore and Andy Beshear are doing a book talk just last night, like patting each other on the backs about how we need more of them in public. Like everybody is running.
0: Right.
26: Like, I passed 10 people on the street today. They are probably running for president. So I think Gavin was playing a little bit of a game there. I think that he also might know something that we don't know, that she's not going to run, which I think would be best. Missing out on the gubernatorial race, I think, was her big mistake, because she could have walked into that office and had a great
0: 2 years
26: and
0: then started running. You know, in other words, missed the whole cycle.
26: Yeah. Just you were vice president.
0: Yeah.
26: And you didn't want to live in D.C. Because remember, there was all that back and
0: forth. Nixon had a very similar trajectory, remember?
26: Yeah. I don't remember, like, living through it.
0: Right.
26: But yes, I remember from the history books.
0: Yes.
26: And she would have been a wildly popular governor. And it would have been, you know, a welcome home to the state. And I think Gavin would have been very happy to pass the torch to her. I don't think he feels the same way about Becerra. And I know people are... I'm not saying Steve Hilton is going to win, but it has been interesting to see people reacting to him. Because I had told people, I said, you're going to like Steve.
0: Yeah.
26: And Steve knows what's up. Like, he lives in San Francisco. His wife worked for Google. Like, he spends his life around liberals. He knows that he's not going to walk in there and, you know, talk like a Russ vote or
0: I have a theory on why she didn't run. I mean,
26: for governor.
0: Yeah, she knows what you know. That she would have probably waltzed through it. She probably looked at that field and said, Katie Porter, really? I'm not going to have a problem here. But it's work.
25: You really got to work. A lot of it's not glamorous.
26: Well, the management jobs.
25: Yeah, the management. You run around the state. You're going 7 days a week. You got to get the natural disasters. You're going to get criticized. Obviously, nobody does not get criticized.
26: And it's running a country.
25: Yeah.
26: I mean, California is not like, oh, I'm going to be the governor of Rhode Island.
25: You got to really want to work. You got to do that. You want to do 20 hours a day, well, 7 days a week.
26: And president seems like work, too.
25: Right. I just don't think I think she wants to be more Queen of England. I think she wants the pomp and circumstance. I don't think she wants to do the job.
26: Mm.
25: I think, you know, the other guy that's a pretend candidate is Bernie Sanders. He never wanted the job. I mean, the reason why he's not more outraged that he really got a raw deal with the Democratic Party is because I think the last thing he wanted to do was actually have responsibility and not just be a naysayer on the other side.
26: A lightning rod?
25: Yeah.
26: For the discourse?
25: Yeah, there's other people that want the job.
26: Definitely. Well,
25: I mean, Hillary Clinton wanted the job.
26: She's not running. But she still
25: wants the job,
26: and she could do the job. Like,
25: and she could have been governor, right? I go, okay, I might not agree with her, but she would work 20 hours a day, and she would work hard. There's no question about it. But with her, I think it's a workout. This is what AOC's biggest liability will be. She's got charisma, she's got charm, she's got presence. But will she study? There's stuff that's just, it's not glamorous. It's like, I need to understand what's going on with Taiwan.
26: Yeah,
25: I need to understand with the economy. How did we get this $40 trillion? And you got to thoroughly understand it. So if I'm going to sit down in a debate, just go, no, that I know instinctively when a policy won't work. I'd be able to counter it if I thoroughly understand it. And that takes work, not someone telling you, Jessica Tarlov is not going to bring up the economy. Don't worry about it.
26: Right.
25: To me, those are the people that want the job, want to run for the job, and want to do the job. Like, Governor DeSantis, best thing, he could do the job. He's got to have a hard time getting the job.
26: Yeah. I mean, I felt that way in the primary. I think you guys would have been better off with DeSantis, frankly. Like, I'm not sure.
25: Over Trump?
26: Yes. I just think the country would be more unified now.
25: Right.
26: I don't think he would have like a 32% approval or whatever Trump has going on.
25: Can we get some, so Jessica, let's just do one long segment rather than hold you over for that one. So can we get some tips? Jessica Tarlov, our guest, she's co-host of The Five, as you know, but

0: You know, the facts don't care about your feelings. It's the most effective way to communicate. Don't sound like an automaton, but make sure that you're grounded in public opinion. And people who watch The Five know how much I do that, and it probably annoys them.
1: Yes.
0: To some degree. There's a lot in the book about how to process criticism, because I get a lot of criticism. And one of the things that has been really important for me is to be able to take a step back and see that if someone is criticizing me on style, that I've probably won on substance. And to take that win, sometimes it's a silent W.
1: Right.
0: But that, excuse me, like if Donald Trump is going after my jittery presentation, what the substance was probably pretty good. So I like that one a lot. To stop worrying about whether you're likable and start thinking about whether you're credible. That people do. Like what you just said about Hillary Clinton.
1: Yeah.
0: You say, like, I don't agree with her.
1: But she
0: she's going to work to a credible person.
1: Absolutely. Great advice.
0: So those are a few.
1: All right. So this way, I think we're going to get to the point where we're going to do deals. I think that if not the next president, then everyone after that, we're going to start talking about deals that get done.
0: Yeah.
1: It'll make The Five even better.
0: I can't wait. I just want to see my friends for a moment. I want them to be playing defense.
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1: Hey, welcome back, everybody. Bottom of the hour. It's going to be great. We're bringing in the Latvia's foreign minister. She was with me on television yesterday. And if you think about Latvia, just think about it. A small, strong Baltic country in between Belarus, a vassal state of Russia, and Russia. They've knocked down at least six Russian drones already. The Italians are providing a lot of the drone defense. And when people talk about democracy and liberty, if you say that in Eastern Europe, they will know exactly what you're talking about. Because many of their, if they grew up, if they're in their 60s or 70s, they did it directly, if not their parents told them, about what life was like in the communist regime. And as we see it crop up in our politics today, it's because people blacked out about the whole Cold War, what it's about, why we won, why our system works. And these people are gaining ground because, you know, capitalism's hard. It's uneven. There's no guarantees. Sometimes there's no format. But the best thing you can do is hustle and appreciate your freedom and liberty and have the right to fail or in the process of succeeding. So when we come back, the Latvia foreign minister will be with us. And we're listening to you're listening to the Brian Kilmeade Show on General Assembly Week here in New York City.

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1: I'm Alyssa Vail. Governor John Stein on Wednesday released an ambitious plan for rebuilding the economy in Western North Carolina, a move that comes almost 2 years after Hurricane Helene became the deadliest and most economically destructive storm in state history. The report claims inspiration for its decade-long approach from the Marshall Plan that rebuilt Europe following World War II. Republican super PACs are shifting or scrapping millions of dollars in political advertising in North Carolina's U.S. Senate race just weeks before Election Day. Western Carolina University professor Chris Cooper tells CBS 17.
2: I think this may be an early sign that some national money is thinking that North Carolina may not be in play anymore.
1: A Wake County man is accused of selling fentanyl to a Wendell woman who died of an overdose. Jimmy McKinney is charged with death by distribution and conspiring to sell or deliver a Schedule II controlled substance. McKinney was arrested on Tuesday. He's in jail without bond. Alyssa Vail, WPTF News.
3: Is SRN News. With SRN News, I'm Keith Peters in Washington. Venezuela's acting president has delivered her first address to the UN General Assembly since coming to power. She's promising elections and says the nation's people will determine the right moment. Delcy Rodriguez says her government has started a political dialogue with opposition sectors to secure a process based on equal conditions for all. Chinese President Xi Jinping has arrived in the United States for talks with President Trump. As she arrives, Trump's Treasury Secretary Scott Bessent announced that the two leaders would extend a trade truce to January. It had been set to expire in November. On Wall Street, the Dow down by 352 points, the NASDAQ dropped 308, the S&P 500 lower by 58, oil near $93 a barrel. This is SRN News.
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8: Mostly cloudy tonight with a chance of light rain. We're expecting a low of 59. For Thursday, a chance of rain will be mostly cloudy with a high of 68. Mostly cloudy on Thursday night, gradually becoming clear, and a low of 53. For Friday, sunny skies and a high of 72.
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0: 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It's Brian Kilmeade.
1: Hey, we're back, and we're waiting on Vaibha Braze. She's a Latvia foreign minister, and Latvia's in the eye of the storm when it comes to NATO. So President Trump said, hey, NATO, show me you're serious. He said, all right, I want 5% of your GDP. I want you to spend it on defense. It was supposed to be 2%. None of you are doing 2%. So they all hit 2%. The president said, raise it up to 5%. And guess who did it? Almost every Baltic country. Poland exceeded it. And Latvia is one of them, too. So that is important. And that is why the Baltic country is almost impossible to criticize. They're literally on the border of Russia that used to be the Soviet Union. And they know that Russia wants to reconstitute the Soviet Union. They do it on a daily basis. If they're not trying to infiltrate physically their border, they're trying to infiltrate their elections. And with us right now is Vaibha Braze, the Latvia foreign minister. Foreign minister, thanks so much for joining us.
2: Well, thank you for having me.
1: So how's the UN General Assembly been so far? What have you guys done? Have you had a chance to speak?
2: It's been, of course, very busy because the whole world is here. So it's a great opportunity to have bilateral meetings, but also to find commonalities with countries across the globe. So not neighboring countries, but countries in South America, in the Pacific, Africa, and other places. So lots of those meetings. And currently we are sitting at the Security Council. In the Security Council, Latvia is a member of Security Council. And the meeting on Russia's aggression in Ukraine has just started.
1: Yes, and I'm sure you want to take part in that. What could you tell our audience here in America about what type of security breaches you've had?
2: Well, the situation, of course, with Russia's attacks on civilians, on ports, on civilian ships, merchants exporting grain, on children is becoming dire. And that is one issue that the Security Council has discussed, and countries here are taking up quite significantly. Because, for example, the fact that Russia is not allowing Ukrainian grain to be exported from Black Sea ports is affecting food security around the world, whether that's in the Middle East, whether that's in Africa or other places. So this is where the United Nations can help, and Security Council is looking into it. But there are also a number of conflicts around the world. We have counted around 65 to 67 armed conflicts, which is a higher number than since the Second World War. So that affects both maritime security, freedom of navigation, it affects people's lives, prices, affordability, and everything else. So it does have an effect, actually, on everyday people's lives.
1: So since when has the Russians figured out how to stop the export of grain from Ukraine? Ukraine without a navy has basically opened up the Black Sea, but the Russians clamped down again?
2: So Ukraine indeed has pushed the Russian fleet away from the Black Sea. So they are in the ports of Russia. But in the same time, the freedom of navigation for grain, so the grain for Ukraine and grain from Ukraine, was ensured until July. And since July, the Russian attacks have increased sevenfold. So it's a reality. Russia killed Indian sailors on a civilian merchant ship a few months ago. So it's quite clear that opening up those ports, opening up the export of grain is a survival of many, many people around the world.
1: Is there anything that can be done from NATO's perspective to open that up again?
2: Well, we are working with Turkey and other countries to make sure that we can do that, because, of course, that is something that is important for everyone, not just for Ukraine herself, but for many countries around the world. And Turkey has been a very constructive partner in that respect.
1: What role does Latvia, how much does Latvia worry about what's happening in Ukraine right now as you see the advent of this new drone war?
2: The fact is that it's not only about Ukraine. What Russia is trying to do is to really subdue a country which wants to be like us, like the U.S. or like Latvia or other countries in the world. And Russia does it with the help of Iran, with the help of North Korea. So there is another axis of evil that has formed currently. So quite clearly it does have an effect because it's a role, you know, it's essentially a model of democracy that we have in Western countries that is being attacked because that is a threat to Russian authoritarian imperial regime.
1: Understood. I understand that you guys are the only EU country to oppose lifting sanctions on Russian oligarchs. Why would anybody lift any sanctions on these oligarchs?
2: That's a question. That's a question. But you have to ask those countries. There were three countries, and I'm not going to name them. It's not in European solidarity sort of terms to name anyone. But you can, you know those countries. You can ask them, why did they do that? It's not, I can only say that Latvian position has been very strict and strong. We oppose lifting sanctions on Russian oligarchs, on weakening sanctions. We stand for strengthening of the sanctions. We welcome the Graham bill that was passed by the Congress, and we do look forward to the enactment of those regulations. But in the same time, it's quite clear that these sort of positions within the EU that we saw recently developing will have an effect also on our citizens and other citizens in the third countries, if the rumor is right that the deal was about the freeing of some certain citizens from prisons in third countries, because to warn our citizens that this can happen to them. Mm-hmm. And that is a very negative horizontal effect indeed.
1: So it's going to be a very interesting time. We see that President Zelensky said that there are some interesting proposals that have been brought up to possibly get Vladimir Putin to the table. He wants a trilateral talks. Have you heard mm-hmm. similar promising things?
2: Well, the U.S. efforts to bring peace to Ukraine, we support fully. There is only one person that is between peace and achieving it, and that's Putin, or as he's called in Latvia, Butcher in Kremlin. And we urge not to spare any effort to put pressure on Russia to get to peace, because as we see currently, there is no indication that Butcher wants peace. So pressure, while also showing that we are genuine, both Ukrainians, Europeans, and Americans, in wanting to achieve peace and having some type of long and lasting deal. So we will see how it ends, but we support these efforts, and indeed the meeting between President Trump and President Zelensky was good, was constructive, so we look forward having the results. If it was for the U.S., Europeans, and Ukrainians, we would have peace already. There's only one country, one person that doesn't want it.
1: Barbara Braze is with us, Latvia's foreign minister. So if we just don't understand, so we watched Yeltsin and he drank too much, and we watched Gorbachev and they said he was ineffective. And then Vladimir Putin took over. In the beginning, they tried to win him over in the West, and he gradually looked at the West as the enemy. Is that the feeling of most people in Russian government? Do they all feel like Vladimir Putin, that the West is an enemy that they can't deal with, and its expansion and reclaiming the Soviet Union is the goal? Or is it just Vladimir Putin? Does that vision die with him?
2: Russia currently is an imperial authoritarian regime led by a vertical power, vertical sort of organization of power. So there is no internal balances, checks and balances, or anything else. So it's a country run by KGB, former KGB, which are intertwined with organized crime. So it's an imperial authoritarian regime, and it poses threats to the whole Western civilization currently.
1: So are you convinced? Do you get up every day wondering if the Russian army is going to move on Latvia?
2: No, because we clearly know, together with our NATO allies, that Russia currently is unable to launch a challenge on NATO, military challenge. But what this regime is doing is, as we also saw from the U.S. Department of Justice indictments, the DOJ called it state-sponsored terrorism financing and for murder for hire. So quite clearly, they are trying to attempt to undermine both support for Ukraine in European countries and beyond. They are trying to attack, not conventional military attack, but through sabotage, through armed drones, as we saw it in Leipzig airport, also through various hostile information attacks, cyber attacks, on various countries in Europe, but also beyond. And this is the reality. We have seen attempts at arson on former British Prime Minister's properties. We have seen attempts at derailing trains in Poland. We have seen threats on the military, heads of military companies in Europe. So there is a variety of different measures that these influence efforts are taking by Russia. And we just have to be very, very prepared for that through our internal security services, information exchange among the intelligence agencies, preparing societies that this is possible, that this can happen, that these incidents are organized, and be ready to deny them. So this is, you know, as it used to be in the Cold War times, now they take different shape because of technology and cyber. Have changed environments, but actually the nature of everything is very similar.
1: Foreign Minister Baba Barbarazé, thanks so much. Stay safe over in Lafayette, and thank you so much for continuing to live up to your NATO demands of 5% of your GDP and doing everything necessary to keep your country safe. Thanks so much. Meanwhile, the President of the United States spoke yesterday, and today the President of Iran spoke. This is something he said prior to him walking to the stage, Cup 5.
3: We will speak about the suffering of our children in Minab and Lamerd and the brutality of those responsible for these crimes. Human beings do not commit such acts, and this behavior is deeply regrettable.
1: So they're talking about the bombing of what could be a school of innocent people dying. That would be terrible. But this is a president that hangs women for speaking up and wanting to not wear headgear every day. They're hanging innocent people for protesting, and they're worried about the brutality of a regime. They define brutality. Here's the president of the United States on what he wants to do. Cut two.
4: So while others have talked, I have acted. While others have spoken of peace, I have made peace. While others have ignored threats, I have confronted them. While others have talked of courage, America has shown it. While others have promised strength, I have used it to make America the most powerful country in the world. Working with many nations in this room, we are solving decades of intractable challenges, and we are settling years of unfinished business, and we're doing it well.
1: So that's what I think sums up Donald Trump. When everyone says, this is a problem, let's study it. This is a problem, let's have a committee on it. This is a problem, let's hit a bill on it. He does it. And it takes people off sometimes. Other people can't, but, you know, they'll still be in awe of it. Catches people by surprise. The speed in which he does things is he addresses these issues. The first thing he did when he got into office, Panama. Really? Second thing he did, major operation, was blowing up these boats and going after the cartels. Really? Caught me by a little bit by surprise. Operation Midnight Hammer. They have this program. They continue to grow it. They're not listening. They're not paying attention. They're supporting all these proxy terror groups. I'm going to bomb them. Venezuela. Been a problem. Not anymore. It's Cuba. You know you're next. It's foreign policy. Still about 36% approval. That'll gradually go up. And you know who's going to be the happiest about the president's foreign policy? The next guy. Or woman.

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1: Hey, welcome back. Before I go, I just want to remind you, don't forget One Nation Sunday at 10 o'clock and Uniting the States. My brand new book comes out October 13th, the six moments that forged the American miracle. You will love them. You'll love those stories. I think you'll love the country even more. But now it's time to find out if there's more to know, and there is. Chicago commuters are getting hit with a bold new Florida billboard campaign. Yes, expanding its multi-million-dollar recruitment campaign to the Midwest. The Florida Chamber of Commerce is launching the next free enterprise billboard campaign targeting Illinois Governor Pritzker. As the chamber says, the data shows billions of dollars in income moving from Illinois to Florida. They're trying to get more, slow down a little bit, and it shouldn't. By the way, next. A poll reveals that black families send their kids to private schools at higher rates than white families or Asian families. It's kind of counterintuitive. The New York Post did a study. The data points to challenges conventional assumptions about private school and enrollment patterns across racial and socioeconomic demographics. Yes, they want to make sure that their kids learn too. Next. Playing loud music on the bus will cost you hundreds of dollars if you live in Singapore. Yes, bus passengers in Singapore can now be fined up to $500, and that is $293, 500 local, $293 period for us, for playing their feet or playing loud audio, as well as eating, drinking, or littering on board. A line of $5,000 will be imposed for more than serious offenses, such as causing obstruction or danger to fellow commuters. Now, Allison, you ride the bus all the time. Would you like to see people fined for putting their feet in bad places and playing loud music?
2: I mean, the feet isn't as big of an issue, thankfully, on New Jersey Transit. But honestly, the music, not even the music, it's when people are FaceTiming without headsets or even talking on the phone.
1: The worst.
2: Just be quiet. Everyone's doing their own thing. If you're on a call, try to whisper, but try to keep it to a minimum.
1: Next. Jackson Dart's left knee injury looked like he'd be out 4 to 6 weeks with an MCL sprain. Then the afternoon happened. And their 28-6 loss, which was tough to deal with against the Rams, got a lot worse because it looks like Jackson Dart is done for the season. John Harbaugh said evaluations are ongoing and he would not comment on reports. But the NFL insiders say Dart is seeking additional medical opinions on whether surgery will be needed. If surgery is needed, he is done for the year. Absolutely terrible.
2: And Brian, we have this lovely TikToker who thinks it's all about karma.
3: Dart sustained a leg injury so bad that he was unable to walk off the field by himself. Now, back in May of 2026, Dart also decided it was a good idea to introduce Donald Trump at a political rally. Now, there's one thing about karma. She will always, always find you. So it'll be interesting to see if Dart makes it back out onto the field this year or not.
1: That's fascinating. You know, the president, every time he appears with somebody, they're going to get bad luck. It's bad karma. Jackson Dart has had an incredible run. He played in just about every game, missed a couple of games last year, but he's been phenomenal. This is devastating for the Giants, no question. But I don't say give up on the season. I say you got to go out and get a J.J. McCarthy, somebody just rotting on somebody else's roster to back up Jameis Winston. Listen to the Brian Kilmeade Show.
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9: News this hour from Town Hall. I'm Keith Peters in Washington. President Trump met Chinese President Xi Jinping in person at a large ceremony at Joint Base Andrews today, something that concerns Mississippi Republican Senator Roger Wicker. Wicker said President Trump needs to remember Xi Jinping is a brutal, unelected, and oppressive dictator.
10: I would have suggested the president not invite Xi Jinping to Washington for such a lavish welcome here in the United States of America. Based on all of the troubling issues we have with President Xi and the Chinese Communist Party.
9: Trump was on the tarmac to welcome his counterpart's plane instead of waiting for him to drive up to the White House. Changes are ahead for fast food giant McDonald's.
11: The company will spend $8 billion over the next decade to modernize restaurants. On the menu, McDonald's will introduce grilled chicken sandwiches and wraps and experiment with products like egg bites and bowls for customers who want healthier protein. The restaurant modernization plan includes lockers to handle delivery orders more easily and more visible coffee preparation. McDonald's is also deploying its Arch IQ system, developed with Google, that improves order accuracy with artificial intelligence and automates inventory management and scheduling. I'm Ed Donahue.
9: Three people have filed lawsuits against Six Flags Magic Mountain, claiming they suffered traumatic brain injuries from the park's famous X2 roller coaster. The lawsuits filed Monday follow a recent settlement over a wrongful death case involving the same ride. On Wall Street, the Dow down by 352 points, the Nasdaq dropping 308, the S&P 500 declining 58. More on these stories at townhall.com.
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13: I'm Melissa Dale. Governor Josh Stein on Wednesday released an ambitious plan for rebuilding the economy in western North Carolina, a move that comes almost 2 years after Hurricane Helene became the deadliest and most economically destructive storm in state history. The report claims inspiration for its decade-long approach from the Marshall Plan that rebuilt Europe following World War II. Wake Med says it will remain independent from Atrium until the merger is complete. State Employees Association of North Carolina estimates premiums for state workers and retirees could rise by up to $15 a month. Artis Watkins, the association's executive director, tells ABC 11 workers are concerned about the added cost.
14: They are losing their minds over the thought of it because they can't take any more coming out of their paycheck.
13: A girl was killed Tuesday evening after police said two juveniles were playing with a gun in Durham. The incident was one of two deadly shootings Tuesday in Durham. The WPTF forecast, rainy tonight, low around 59. Lissa Vale, WPTF News.
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13: There it is, Fox Across America with Jimmy Failla. Let me give you a little more race pandering from Kamala Harris and Abdul Al-Sayed. Why are they doing this? Al-Sayed is polling astonishingly low with black voters in Michigan, and they are traditionally the deciding factor in places like Detroit. Unfortunately, the minority community has not been terribly receptive to socialism, especially in the Latino side of things, where lots of people migrated to this country legally, because they were fleeing socialist countries. So it's really hard if you moved your whole family.

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1: I'm Melissa Vail. A Wake County man is accused of selling fentanyl to a Wendell woman who died of an overdose. Jimmy McKinney is charged with death by distribution and conspiring to sell or deliver a Schedule II controlled substance. McKinney was arrested on Tuesday. He's in jail without bond. Durham's mayor is speaking out after a 15-year-old was taken into custody following a shooting involving police. Police say the teen fired two shots during a scuffle with officers who were trying to arrest the teen in connection with a suspected larceny. Mayor Leonardo Williams praised new police chief Stephanie Martis, who was in her first week on the job, telling ABC 11.
2: I'm excited about her new placement in Durham, and I think that she's right for the community at this time.
1: In the wake of two deadly shootings Tuesday, Durham police are preparing to present the department's second quarter crime report to the city council on Thursday as community advocates call for increased investment in efforts to reduce gun violence. Alyssa Vail, WPTF News.
3: With SRN News, I'm John Scott. Chinese President Xi Jinping is in Washington. As he arrived, Trump's Treasury Secretary Scott Bessent announced the two leaders would extend a trade truce to January. It had been set to expire in November. Southwestern Mexico bracing for heavy rain and mudslides after Polo became a major hurricane in the Pacific. Forecasters also warning that another system heading toward Hawaii could bring catastrophic flooding to the island later in the week. Polo expected to skirt Mexico's Guerrero State, submerging coastal areas with up to 6 inches of rain through Thursday. A man was executed in Texas for a triple killing committed during a robbery attempt at a rural home 1 week after another man convicted in that case was put to death. Kershawn Ramey pronounced dead at the state penitentiary in Huntsville. This is SRN News.
4: Mostly cloudy tonight with a chance of light rain. We're expecting a low of 59. For Thursday, a chance of rain will be mostly cloudy with a high of 68. Mostly cloudy on Thursday night, gradually becoming clear, and a low of 53. For Friday, sunny skies and a high of 72.
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6: We've got vibrant partnerships already with community colleges in the region. 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
20: Jimmy Fallon, broadcasting across the country and around the world. We're heard regularly at KUSG X1 in Guam. That's right, KUSG X1 over there in Guam, listening to us day in and day out. Shout out to them. They are 14 hours ahead of us. So if you want to do me a solid, send me the score to the night's Yankee game back here in New York. Doesn't play for another 6 hours. Let me figure out how to bet my money. Come on, Guam. You had one job. Give me the friggin' sports scores. I kid, but shout out to everybody who carries this show, including KUSG over there in Guam. In the next hour, we've got a lot to do. Okay, Tiffany Smiley's coming by. Tiffany Smiley, so you know, is on the Big Money Show today with a gal by the name of Melania Trump.
0: Hubba, hubba.
20: That's a true story. Kennedy's going to be here as well. We will get into some of your calls, texts, tweets, carrier pigeons, the whole barnyard jamboree. A good time will be had by all. But at the tippy top of the very next hour, what I think is the clip of the month. I don't want to say the week. That's, you know, you don't know. It's bigger than that. I think this wins the full month, and we'll lead with it at the top of the next hour. Don't go anywhere.
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26: News this hour from Town Hall. I'm John Scott. Chinese President Xi Jinping is in Washington. The leader of the Chinese Communist Party was greeted by President Trump on the tarmac at Joint Base Andrews. Secretary of State Marco Rubio says it's vital for the two leaders to talk.
27: The United States and China are the two largest economies in the world. The United States and China are probably the two most powerful militaries in the world. The relationship between the United States and China will define the 21st century. What happens in that relationship? The idea that we would not interact with them at the highest levels is irresponsible. It's outrageous. We have to.
26: The Chinese president received a rare plainside greeting from President Trump, who was there to welcome his counterpart on the tarmac instead of waiting for him to drive up to the White House. It's Xi's first visit to Washington in a decade. The FBI investigating a hack on its jobs website.
28: The FBI took its jobs website, FBIjobs.gov, offline after a hacking group claimed it had stolen personal data from the website. Shiny Hunters claimed responsibility for the hack in a message circulating on social media that also says the group gives the Bureau 1 week to correct or remove what it says are false allegations about the group contained in an FBI public advisory from May. The FBI's May advisory characterized Shiny Hunters as threat actors and describes Shiny Hunters as a cyber criminal group specializing in large-scale data breaches and extortion. I'm Lisa Dwyer.
26: A man convicted of fatally shooting three people during a robbery attempt in Texas has been put to death 1 week after the execution of the other man convicted in the crime. 41-year-old Kershawn Ramey received a lethal injection. Court records indicate he and the other man sought to steal cocaine from a home in Edna, Texas, and killed two men and a woman when they found no drugs. More at townhall.com.
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2: I'm Alyssa Vail. Governor Josh Stein on Wednesday released an ambitious plan for rebuilding the economy in Western North Carolina, a move that comes almost 2 years after Hurricane Helene became the deadliest and most economically destructive storm in state history. The report claims inspiration for its decade-long approach from the Marshall Plan that rebuilt Europe following World War II. State Treasurer Brad Briner weighed in Tuesday on Wake County officials' approval of documents paving the way for a Wake Med Atrium merger, saying the consolidation of the two hospital systems would lead to higher health care costs.
3: The people of Wake County and the taxpayers of North Carolina deserve better than what has happened here so far.
2: In the wake of two deadly shootings Tuesday, Durham police are preparing to present the department's second quarter crime report to the city council on Thursday as community advocates call for increased investment in efforts to reduce gun violence. The WPTF forecast, rainy tonight, low around 59. Alyssa Vail, WPTF News.
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2: Tired of congestion? Not that kind of congestion. We're talking about this kind. Avoid the congestion and stay informed with traffic on the 8s to keep you moving, whether you're driving to the office.
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1: I'm Melissa Vail. Governor John Stein on Wednesday released an ambitious plan for rebuilding the economy in Western North Carolina, a move that comes almost 2 years after Hurricane Helene became the deadliest and most economically destructive storm in state history. The report claims inspiration for its decade-long approach from the Marshall Plan that rebuilt Europe following World War II. Republican super PACs are shifting or scrapping millions of dollars in political advertising in North Carolina's U.S. Senate race just weeks before Election Day. Western Carolina University professor Chris Cooper tells CBS 17.
2: I think this may be an early sign that some national money is thinking that North Carolina may not be in play anymore.
1: A Wake County man is accused of selling fentanyl to a Wendell woman who died of an overdose. Jimmy McKinney is charged with death by distribution and conspiring to sell or deliver a Schedule II controlled substance. McKinney was arrested on Tuesday. He's in jail without bond. Alyssa Vail, WPTF News.
3: It's prison. This is SRN News. With SRN News, I'm John Scott. The heads of major intelligence artificial intelligence firms pleading with the UN to set controls over the technology they're designing in order to save the world, or at least its people. Dario Amodei, the chief executive officer of Anthropic, says AI could be a risk to humanity. Three people filing lawsuits against Six Flags Magic Mountain, claiming they suffered traumatic brain injuries from the park's famous X2 roller coaster. The lawsuits follow a recent settlement over a wrongful death case involving the same ride. More than 100 clients, according to one attorney, have reported brain injuries from that ride. An attorney for former NFL star receiver Antonio Brown says he plans to accept a plea deal for a reduced charge in an attempted murder case. In Miami, it avoids prison. This is
4: mostly cloudy tonight with a chance of light rain. We're expecting a low of 59. For Thursday, a chance of rain will be mostly cloudy with a high of 68. Mostly cloudy on Thursday night, gradually becoming clear, and a low of 53. For Friday, sunny skies and a high of 72.
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0: Well, that didn't take long. Said the words lesbian bar. Dennis got right on the phone from WVMT up in Vermont. Dennis!
1: Jimmy, hi. You know, it's these outfits want to be all things to all people. The Massachusetts lesbian bars are broad-minded enough to feature a show with sex simulations, but narrow-minded enough to ban the humor of, among others, Dave Chappelle.
0: Yep.
1: I was performing at a comedy club, by the way, and the rules of the comedy club for performers were don't poke fun at vulnerable communities of which you are not a part. So I had to scratch 80% of my material, and I spoke only about myself, which was about 20% of my repertoire.
0: It's not easy. I'll tell you, when I used to perform at colleges back in the day, like 20 years ago, colleges were a place where you could say anything. It's literally anything. They're college kids. They're drunk on a Saturday night. They don't care. And over time, they started to hand you these lists of things, like you just said, that they don't want you talking about. And that list became longer than your act. It took 40 minutes to read the list. You were on stage for a half hour. It was bananas. But these people, by placating all of those nutbags and moonbats who think they're a victim of everything, they're bankrupting their own business, is the point of that story up in Massachusetts. It's a really funny article, Dennis. Are you going to go there and do research?
1: Yeah, you know what? The intersectional comedians, they have all the good stuff.
0: Well, if you go to the bar, say hello to my producer, Mikey, because he left an hour ago. I'm sure he's almost there by now. Be well.
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8: News this hour from Town Hall. I'm John Scott. At the United Nations in New York, Ukrainian President Volodymyr Zelensky urging the world's leaders to keep choking Russia's revenues and impede its war efforts. Zelensky says easing sanctions on Russia will not help end the war in his country.
9: It may make life more comfortable for rich Russians, but it also gives the war more time. More time for Putin to send poor people into the kill zone. So Russia's revenues must remain a target.
8: President Trump earlier welcomed Chinese President Xi Jinping to the United States. It's already been announced the two leaders would extend a trade truce to January. It had been set to expire in November. Big concerns at the UN about artificial intelligence.
10: Secretary General Antonio Guterres said,
11: killer robots must have no place in our future.
10: Anthropic CEO Dario Amodei says the concerns are real.
12: If managed poorly, I even believe that AI could be a risk to humanity as a whole.
10: OpenAI's Sam Altman says AI companies need to be regulated.
13: They must be shaped through democratic processes and by governments accountable to the people that they serve.
10: Computer scientist Yoshua Bengio says there are three global threats from AI.
14: First, catastrophic misuse, for example, by terrorists. Second, power concentration. And third, loss of control of AI.
10: Bengio says the warnings are not a marketing stunt. I'm Ed Donahue.
8: Southwestern Mexico is bracing for heavy rain and mudslides after Polo became a major hurricane in the Pacific. Forecasters also warning that another system heading toward Hawaii could cause catastrophic flooding later in the week. Hurricane Polo expected to skirt Mexico's Guerrero State, submerging coastal areas with up to 6 inches of rain through Thursday. Tropical storm Nolo expected to approach the Big Island as early as Friday. More on these stories from townhall.com.
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17: I'm Melissa Dale. Governor Josh Stein on Wednesday released an ambitious plan for rebuilding the economy in western North Carolina, a move that comes almost 2 years after Hurricane Helene became the deadliest and most economically destructive storm in state history. The report claims inspiration for its decade-long approach from the Marshall Plan that rebuilt Europe following World War II. Wake Med says it will remain independent from Atrium until the merger is complete. State Employees Association of North Carolina estimates premiums for state workers and retirees could rise by up to $15 a month. Artis Watkins, the association's executive director, tells ABC 11 workers are concerned about the added cost.
18: They are losing their minds over the thought of it because they can't take any more coming out of their paycheck.
17: A girl was killed Tuesday evening after police said two juveniles were playing with a gun in Durham. The incident was one of two deadly shootings Tuesday in Durham. The WPTF forecast, rainy tonight, low around 59. Lisa Vale, WPTF News.
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1: Boom, there it is, back in action, third hour of Fox Across America with Jimmy Failla, and this one's just an embarrassment of radio riches, because we are joined off the tippy top, leading off the Rickey Henderson of radio guests. That's what she called, talks about herself in the third person.
2: Rickey Henderson.
1: The host of the Kennedy Saves the World podcast, Kennedy, in the house at the tippy top of the hour. Hey, girl.
2: I interviewed Albert Pujols today.
1: You did for your Kennedy Saves the World podcast.
2: Yes, he was lovely.
1: How is, I've never met him.
2: Mm-hmm.
1: I've met a lot of ex-baseball players. I've like Mariano Rivera, who you know is a big deal to me.
2: He's a big deal. He's a big deal to the world.
1: Yes, he's a national. He should be on Mount Rushmore.
2: First ballot
1: if they
2: Hall
1: expand
2: of Famer.
1: Mount Rushmore. You put him on.
2: Unanimous.
1: You know what I'm saying?
2: Yeah.
1: His cut fastball.
2: Yeah. It's all he needed.
1: If it's funny, if you Google the cutter now, it's all Francesca Wong, that chick who ran for governor in Wisconsin. But in our day, a cutter was a fastball.
2: If you heard that Metallica music, you'd have...
1: It was a problem.
2: Mm-hmm.
1: He was coming in.
2: Yeah.
1: You were going to get the business. So you hung out with Albert Pujols.
2: Mm-hmm.
1: He actually speaks lovely, fine English, does he not?
2: I thought he was great.
1: Yeah, he does.
2: I really tried to slow down because sometimes I can talk too fast, and I didn't need to.
1: No. I love that, though, because I'm only juxtaposing him against other iconic players of that era, like Sammy Sosa. Sammy Sosa was the greatest thing in the world. He used to do, like, two-hour press conferences in English.
2: Yeah.
1: And then when he got called before Congress, he claimed he didn't speak English.
2: English. Lo siento.
1: I love that. So Mr. Pujols was great,
2: yeah.
1: And that makes me happy. I have a lot to get into off the tippy top of this hour. I referred
2: just
1: to
2: just the tip, Jim.
1: Hey, girl. I referred to you as the Rickey Henderson of guests, because
2: mm-hmm.
1: You can hit for speed. You can hit for power. Rickey is just going to be Rickey. That's what the Yankees used to say. Do you know the famous Rickey Henderson story really quick? Tommy John, the late, great Tommy John. Who's,
2: God rest his soul.
1: When he pitched for the Yankees, people would hold up the Bible verse, John 3:19.
2: Mm-hmm.
1: Do you know Rickey Henderson famously, when he came to the Yankees, a reporter asked, what do you think of these John 3:19 songs? And he goes, I don't want to hear about no John hitting 3:19. Ricky's hitting 3:30. Because he just didn't get the question. Which I love so much. Shout out to the late, great Rickey Henderson. I don't know if you caught the story on this lesbian bar in Massachusetts. I just found it to be so
2: what?
1: Funny.
2: Now, why were they masking in the first place?
1: I know!
2: Were they dental dams? That's very funny.
1: I'm so mad you're not on my show this weekend. That's going to be a version of that.
2: I'm going to be in Springfield, Missouri.
1: Telling jokes.
2: Yeah, that's right. That's Springfield Comedy Club.
1: Guys. You go see the K-Train in person this weekend, Springfield Comedy Club in Springfield, Missouri.
2: There's only two or three VIP tickets left, and that's where the magic happens.
1: That's where the good action
2: is. That's where we club the baby fur seal. That's where I douse the true believers with holy water.
1: That's a real thing.
2: By holy water, I mean White Claws.
1: Well, that's better than what you were using, so thanks for cleaning it up.
2: Quite an improvement.
1: We're talking to Kennedy. I read this story in the previous hour, but essentially a Massachusetts lesbian bar. And this is written in the Boston Globe. So it's not like some right-wing culture war site trying to make these people look bad. It's the Boston Globe reporting on them in their own words. But essentially, three women opened a lesbian bar that they wanted to be an inclusive space. So if you couldn't pay the cover, they let you in anyway.
2: Well,
1: and they were,
2: nice.
1: You know, trying to rally all kinds of people. They
2: do that for women historically at almost all bars.
1: Funny thing. Get chicks into the bar.
2: Exactly.
1: I remember when young Annie moved here from Seattle on my staff, and she goes, I'm broke. I just paid $39 for an espresso martini. I'm like, why are you paying for a single drink in New York City, Annie? Show up and smile looking like the teenage runaway
2: she's
1: that you do.
2: She's a dumpling.
1: Yes.
2: Like, she should never have to pay for a drop of alcohol.
1: Ever again.
2: Something is wrong in the city if that's the case.
1: Yeah, the idea that a bartender even charged her.
2: Ugh.
1: You know, unbelievable. But these lesbians who opened this bar up in Greenfield, Massachusetts, quickly were having a hard time paying the bills because they wanted to be that all-inclusive, nobody's poor or anything. So you don't have to pay to get in. You don't have to pay for drinks. The next thing you know, two of the partners quit. One girl's living in her car, and she's $50,000 in debt.
2: Oof.
1: So she goes out on Instagram and says, you know, for Saturday nights, we want to relax our mask mandate to masking optional. at which point she gets called an ableist who's committing genocide and killing people.
2: Okay, but why are they... I honestly thought... You know how if you haven't logged into Facebook for a while, you log in and it'll show you a picture like 12 years ago today. And it's like, oh, that's so cute. I thought that was like a throwback story from 2020.
1: No, man.
2: I thought that was like from September 2020.
1: Uh-huh.
2: Like, you know, we're trying to drink and be safe at the same time. Why are they masking?
1: I know. Because that, number one. Number two, they haven't
2: Is it for chemo patients?
1: They haven't had a recorded... No, it was for COVID. They have not had a... I just read the word COVID. This is so crazy. COVID cross-sectional queer bar. Okay, there are a series of COVID cross-sectional queer bars.
2: I don't know what those words mean. I think those are words that they just put together because they were bored.
1: Yeah.
2: It's like paper dolls, like snip, snip, snip. Let's put a little blue dress on.
1: You're not making this up. So you understand, okay? They haven't had a recorded COVID case in 2 months.
2: I went to a bunch of gay bars during COVID because it was pretty much the only place that was open. And it was like... sweaty dudes gyrating all over the place, the way America should be.
1: America. But understand, masking optional also means wear a mask if you want. And if you believe masks work and should be mandatory.
2: But why?
1: Yeah, I know.
2: I'm still really struggling.
1: Legitimately said COVID.
2: So this is the 2026 why.
1: Yeah.
2: Is this where, like, is it a COVID positive bar? Like, people who have COVID, it's the only place they feel in good conscience going drinking? No. Like, it doesn't... I'm sorry, I'm missing something.
1: You are. Well, they're all missing something. It's a screw. You know, screw loose type situation. So here it is. This is so amazing. Okay? People running the bar accused of being ableist, eugenicist, for relaxing their signature policy. I know.
2: Just dumb words.
1: Just like, throwing words out there.
2: They don't... Those words don't mean anything in this context.
1: Greenfield hasn't reported a single COVID case in more than 2 months. But again, if we were going to take this seriously, if you believe masks work... then wear one and shut up. You're fine. If you believe it works. So it's about something else. Obviously a little bit of control, but it's more about...
2: Is it for the smell?
1: No. Just stick with me. So this is what happens next. 2 days later, Last Ditch posted an apology. We're sorry for our passive and dismissive tone of our change to the norms and schedule, impacting the most intersectional of us, management wrote on Instagram. We understand everyone faces different intersections. We are always working to consider all needs fully, but instead of diffusing the situation, the apology made things worse. The bar had aired. It posted an Instagram card without providing alt text for the visually impaired. This set off a fresh round of vacuum. And at one point,
2: they're protecting blind lesbians?
1: Yes.
2: Like, I don't understand what's going on. So what you're saying, like, these are the most bigoted lesbians I've ever heard of in my life. So what you're saying is lesbians are weak and vulnerable and sickly.
1: Yes.
2: And
1: according to them.
2: So immunocompromised that any microbe that comes near them will probably kill them.
1: Yeah, why are you even leaving the house?
2: That makes no sense. That is so incredibly bigoted. I remember watching... Not this last, the last World Cup that the American women won.
1: Mm-hmm.
2: And they were like, there was a group of U.S. women's national team players. And they were all gay. And they're like, see, gays are the very best. Like, we're the strongest. We're the best athletes.
1: We can do it.
2: And it's like, that's how you represent yourself.
1: Yes.
2: You don't represent yourself like, oh my God, we are so sick and feeble. Like, don't cough on us. Like, if you've been sick in the last year, you should probably just think about digging a hole and throwing yourself in it because you're going to kill us all.
1: Hey, we're talking to Kennedy. It is described as a COVID cautious lesbian bar. COVID cautious lesbian bar. Here are the comments.
2: I mean, I'm sorry. Being gay in this day and age is supposed to be the funnest thing in the world.
1: Yeah, you're doing all the fun stuff.
2: Yeah, you're supposed to be doing the fun
1: stuff.
2: You
1: get parades.
2: You get
1: a month of party.
2: The party people. Exactly.
1: You're the only people who get a party month.
2: Why would you want to go to that downer of a bar?
1: Are you ready for it? Some of the comments. Just say you're being complicit in a mass disabling event. Get it over with. People like you kill disabled people in the name of your own leisure and convenience. I hope your venue gets firebombed for robbing my fellow immunocompromised people of their Saturday night plans just to scrape extra revenue from ableists. This is bananas. But the best part of the article is the last part of the article. So the girl who is the owner, the one owner who's left, who is in this business alone now and living in her car, the DJ is still playing EDM. And the owner, Metellian, is alone on the checkered dance floor, making pensive, graceful loops on the stripper pole, K95 mask in place.
2: Which place?
1: No, she's pulling the Billy Idol. She's dancing with herself. Just after midnight, one patron is left at the bar, a regular who works in the Mexican restaurant next door. She wonders aloud about holding a Lady Gaga-themed night, but the customer says Gaga is canceled. She's a Zionist.
2: Jesus Christmas. Yeah, maybe you can get Macklemore to play because he's not playing anywhere else.
1: I know
2: was. Maybe he'll play in Dearborn. Maybe.
1: I know I was telling people that AI is not going to kill us, but I kind of root for them sometimes when I read this.
2: Okay, so as a quick Macklemore aside.
1: Yes, give it to me.
2: He was like, I challenge Ed Sheeran and Robert Kraft to donate money. I'm donating $1 million. And Robert Kraft's like, I already donated $2 million.
1: Yep.
2: Which I thought was brilliant because he didn't tell Macklemore where he did it.
1: Yeah. Just said donated.
2: I did it.
1: It was probably a local rub and tug knowing Robert Kraft, but it doesn't matter. The point is he donated. But all of these, this is what basically happened. And this is all I wanted your take on. Is I think we got to this dumb place in society where victimhood became a form of currency. And in the process, it incentivized the worst people among us to air every one of their petty grievances they could find.
2: These are victimhood oligarchs.
1: Yes, they are. It's so true.
2: Like, they're not just profiting off of it.
1: Yes. And we took the worst people, annoying people we would have just traditionally dismissed.
2: Yes.
1: Like, think of this as the restaurant business. Jenny, when she was working at Longhorn Steakhouse before the conviction, okay, she'd always often talk about those people who go out to dinner to complain and get free stuff.
2: Yes.
1: So they'd literally have eaten an entire porterhouse steak, at which point they would complain about the steak.
2: There's a toenail in this.
1: Yeah. The whole steak is gone.
2: Bullcrap.
1: The mashed potatoes are gone.
2: Yeah, bullcrap. No. Sorry. And I know people, I don't travel with people like this, but I know people who travel and make a big stink at the front desk. And like, how dare you? There was brown water coming out of my faucet. I see bed bugs. And they're like, if you give me a sweet, I think I'll feel better.
1: That's what it is, though. It's all the lemon drop. We've talked about this. You know, the guy walks around Times Square with the broken glasses. And he bumps into a tourist. He can tell a guy's looking up at the big buildings. He bumps into that guy, drops his broken glasses, goes, you broke my glasses. Give me $20. I got to get new glasses. And the tourist's like, who is this guy?
2: And the tourist is like, where can he get glasses for $20? Please take me there.
1: But he starts screaming like, officer, this fool broke my glasses.
2: Wow.
1: And the tourist is like, I just need this to go away. Gives him money. At which point the guy walks down to the street and bumps into the next person.
2: Yeah, brilliant.
1: That's who these people are. COVID cautious lesbian bar.
2: COVID.
1: In the year 2026.
2: I mean, okay, but here's where the free market is beautiful. If there is a market for this, and like you sell yourselves as safe, and you know, mask mandatory and all that stuff, and that's when you're making your money, have at it.
1: Yes.
2: If that is not working, let the market decide.
1: Yes. Well,
2: maybe I don't know. Lesbians, like horny lesbians, want to see each other's faces.
1: Yeah, imagine that.
2: Like maybe they're turned on by an attractive smile.
1: How about that? How many times has someone come up to you on the sidewalk and been like, you sure got a pretty mouth? I mean, think about it. If COVID masks happen, the best line in Deliverance has never hurt. Think about that. I'm just here for the art, folks. But yes, Metellian doesn't expect the conflict at Last Ditch to end soon. She plans to co-op the bar so she doesn't bear so much financial responsibility, but that will come with its own challenges. And the discord about masking is only growing louder. That's where this ends.
2: All right.
1: So there's no...
2: It's not growing louder. It's not growing louder from anyone who actually goes to the bar.
1: No kidding.
2: Yeah.
1: It's people online, okay? The big driver
2: I'm so sick of those. Did you see Javier Bardem
1: is
2: trying to bully Pink off of the United Nations? Yeah. Like,
1: don't, yeah. Javier Bardem is basically demanding that Pink call Gaza a genocide.
2: Yeah.
1: That's the demand here.
2: Yeah, and she's a Zionist.
1: Yeah. It's so bananas.
2: Javier.
1: But that's what happened. In a post-COVID world, we placated the biggest moon bats, people we would otherwise have laughed at and dismissed. And now, unfortunately, this is a big thing on the left and that they created. They called these people the heroes, the pioneers, and the people worth celebrating. So now they just show up and air grievances and they expect to be catered to. But you know who doesn't cater to that? The free market, like you said. And now this business is going under.
2: I feel bad for no one.
1: None. I mean, and to be clear, it wouldn't be the first time a lesbian bar went down. Good night, everybody.
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3: The U.S. Treasury just released its official financial report for 2025. Buried in it is a startling admission. By its own numbers, it appears the U.S. government is insolvent. When governments go this deep in debt, they print money, raise taxes, or cut benefits, none of which can help

0: And I'm as against nationalizing election now as I was back in 2022 when the Democrats tried to do it.
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5: Oh, girl, Fox Across America with Jimmy Fallon. We get some bonus Kennedy out of this deal because we have a special caller on the line that I'm warning you now, Kennedy. I have met this girl. I have spent time with this girl. And against my better judgment, I'm choosing to put her on live radio anyway. Vanessa, try to clean up your act, girlfriend.
7: Jimmy Kennedy, my favorite segment of the week.
5: Hey, girl.
7: I was calling to chime in about the lesbian ableist because I was telling Mikey, you vet me, I'm paralyzed from the neck down. Mm-hmm. I also am a diabetic, but I have been paralyzed for almost 18 years. And fortunately, my injury is incomplete, meaning I do have movement below my injury level. So for almost a decade, I did daily physical therapy training, trying to learn how to walk again. Mm-hmm. And the crazy part about it is I would post my videos, you know, of my recovery and how I was doing, and the disabled community labeled me an ableist.
5: Oh, my God.
7: Because I was trying to learn to walk again.
5: People are just miserable.
8: That's how it's far like crabs in a pot. You know, it's like just trying to pull someone
5: pull
8: down.
5: Back down. And that's what this lesbian bar is, just the same. Do you think for some people, Vanessa, they can't resist the bug light of victimhood because they think that's a form of currency? Whereas you're gravitating towards F this, I'm going to keep fighting for mine.
7: Yeah, I will never call myself a victim. I hate pity. I think it's ridiculous. And the fact that people are putting themselves, they're disabling themselves and calling other people ableists when they're perfectly fine.
5: Yeah, they're boxing themselves out. Let me ask you this, though, Vanessa, because I didn't see any of these videos you posted of you teaching yourself to walk again. Were you by chance wearing your gold sneakers? Because it's possible they were offended by your fashion.
7: No, sir. It was a while ago. I had no glam on at that time. That was
5: okay.
7: That fancy.
5: Kennedy, Vanessa, and her.

0: man look like they're starting, I don't want to say a rap group. What would you call it, Vanessa?
1: Oh, man, I would not be a good rapper. Joe would, I would not.
0: Yes, but there's a lot of blame.
2: Every Chuck D needs his Flavor Flav, so.
0: Yeah, you would be Flavor Flav.
2: Exactly right.
0: Come on, Vanessa.
1: Let's move. I'm the hype girl. I would be good at that.
0: But yes. aren't you guys, don't you book travel? Isn't that what you guys do?
1: He does. Jimmy, that's kind of my point. Like, we don't box ourselves into anything. He runs a bunch of businesses. He takes people to the river. Mm-hmm. He runs an Airbnb. I can't work. Oh. You met me. Like, yep. I don't have a job. My job, like we talked about before, like, my job is to spend time on the phone with Medicare uh-huh. to get my diabetes supplies.
0: Fair.
1: That's my job.
0: Okay, but if you guys want to rap.
1: That's what I do.
0: If you want to rap and Joe is a travel agent, you could book your own tour is what I'm saying, Vanessa.
2: Amazing.
0: Let's go.
1: Oh, we could definitely do that. We're very talented.
0: Girl just called.
1: We got a lot of businesses going on.
0: Thank you. No, I like where your head's at. All right, we're going to send you a couple of dates. Thanks for the call, Vanessa. How about that? You're back in the music business just like that.
2: Thank God.
0: Kennedy saves the world and she saves the tour.

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1: I'm Melissa Vail. A Wake County man is accused of selling fentanyl to a Wendell woman who died of an overdose. Jimmy McKinney is charged with death by distribution and conspiring to sell or deliver a Schedule II controlled substance. McKinney was arrested on Tuesday. He's in jail without bond. Durham's mayor is speaking out after a 15-year-old was taken into custody following a shooting involving police. Police say the teen fired two shots during a scuffle with officers who were trying to arrest the teen in connection with a suspected larceny. Mayor Leonardo Williams praised new police chief Stephanie Martis, who was in her first week on the job, telling ABC 11.
2: I'm excited about her new placement in Durham, and I think that she's right for the community at this time.
1: In the wake of two deadly shootings Tuesday, Durham police are preparing to present the department's second quarter crime report to the city council on Thursday as community advocates call for increased investment in efforts to reduce gun violence. Alyssa Vail, WPTF News.
3: News.
4: With SRN News, I'm John Scott. Ukrainian President Vladimir Zelensky is urging world's leaders keep choking Russia's revenues and impede its war efforts. He's telling the UN General Assembly Russia revenues must remain a target. He says that trade and the money it brings in gives more time to the war. The Russian president has not traveled to the gathering in years, sending Foreign Minister Sergei Lavrov instead. Google has fined 403 million euros. That's for breaching the EU's privacy rules by mishandling users' location data. Police in Mississippi are arresting a second man in the death of a black woman that was found hanging from a tree and have issued an arrest warrant for a third suspect. Hurricane Polo will be hitting Mexico. The storm could cause catastrophic flooding. This is
5: mostly cloudy tonight with a chance of light rain. We're expecting a low of 59. For Thursday, a chance of rain will be mostly cloudy with a high of 68. Mostly cloudy on Thursday night, gradually becoming clear, and a low of 53. For Friday, sunny skies and a high of 72.
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6: As a parent, you said you'd never give up the convertible.
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0: Serving North Carolina from the capital city.
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20: Things I learned over the years of driving a cab is you do see these weirdos again, because eventually you get hired at Fox and they come on and do hits on your radio show. Joining me now, a woman who has never been in my taxi, but we converse with the candor and honesty of two people who have.
4: Absolutely.
20: The great political pundit herself, a fan favorite on this show and every show, Tiffany Smiley, back in studio. The crowd goes wild. Good to see you.
4: Here we go. I'm back.
20: Now, I do mean this, and I told you this off the air. Okay, because a lot of our off-air conversations make it onto the air. I would say 12% of our off-air conversations safely make it onto the air. The other 88%, wow. Lost a lot of good men out there. I'm kidding. But a lot of people who you do get into your cab and hit it off with, because they're conversational, outgoing people, really love a friendly cab driver.
4: Yes.
20: Now, it's interesting because in this day and age, you know, of Uber and everybody just being in their phone and never wanting to talk to the guy, it's kind of a lost art form. But in my cab, if I was like, how's it going? They'd be like, how's it going? And they just dump it on. Talk all the way there.
4: That's what I do here, Jimmy.
20: Yeah,
4: it's,
20: I know.
4: Like, I sit down and it's...
20: You remind me of one of those people, but with pants on. Okay, that's what you remind me of. You remind me of one of those people, but in friendly, okay? They were all, because a lot of those people, I'd say like 99% of them, are actually just cool, high-functional people that are just talking to you about the world, and then you get the occasional oddity, which makes it fun.
4: Yes.
20: Do you know someone once, my first passenger of the day, once left a, you know those big freezer bags, like the clear plastic Ziploc bags? Mm-hmm. One of them the size of a pillowcase filled with cocaine in my cab.
4: Whoa.
20: Now, the reason I know that it was my first passenger of the day is my second passenger, who didn't know he was my second passenger, got in and goes, somebody left a lot of cocaine back here. And he, I turned around and he held it up and I was like, my God. Because it was the amount of drugs that would probably have like a tracking device on it. I was that concerned.
4: Oh, no.
20: And he was like,
4: you were going to take the fall for it.
20: No, he's like, you want to split this? I was like, my man, it is all you. It is all you. And where that guy
4: take
20: went, I have no idea. He probably got
4: never saw him again.
20: Trump probably killed him in a drone strike. He went out on his boat that weekend, and he confused him with a cartel guy. But you see a lot of weird stuff like that. But you and I talk about politics with taxi candor, which the American people need. We need more candor. One of the things that happened this week locally in New York is Trump met with Mamdani. And a lot of people are apoplectic on both sides. But there was a time where politicians could actually even hate each other. But if there was a one lane where they could work together, they just did. That's what they did. You take what the defense gives you. That's what Tom Brady used to say. And I think what Mamdani and Trump are capitalizing on is the fact that it's UN week. Love is in the air because there's hookers everywhere. Okay, there's so many hookers in town. If you can't talk to the other side during hooker week, when do you talk to the other side, Tiff?
4: Never.
20: Right?
4: That's sort of the political climate that we're in right now. And the American people really don't like that, because you think of, you know, an average farm girl on a daily basis. Like, I have to talk to other people to survive.
20: Yes.
4: Like, I have to engage with people who have different political beliefs and ideas than me to survive in this world, in this great experiment that is the American dream. A couple things about this, though. On one side, it makes sense because the president is a businessman and he knows the only way to get what you want in business is you have to engage, you have to cut deals, you have to communicate, you have to communicate.
20: You gotta do stuff,
4: And you have to do stuff. And I do believe he deeply cares about New York and he does not want to see New York crumble
20: and
4: be unable to repair it.
20: Yes.
4: So there's that sense. But then there's the political side. Mm. And this is just very hard on the political side.
20: Yeah.
4: For Republicans running out across the country.
20: It
4: gets all muddy and people get angry.
20: Yes. It's people
4: post things on.
20: It's a Real Housewives episode. Yes. They get real worked up. Tiffany Smiley's here. She did not meet with President Trump. She met with Melania Trump today on the set of the Big Money Show. Isn't Melania sweet?
4: She's wonderful.
20: What's amazing is
4: she's iconic.
20: Yeah, she is. Is supermodels, if you're listening, because I've met Melania Trump a few times, despite the restraining order. I'm kidding. I've gotten around. I'm kidding.
4: Secret Service.
20: Yeah, it's a whole
4: through.
20: To do. Whole to do. But she is so impossibly sweet. But one thing I tell people is if you've never met a supermodel in person, they are supermodels.
4: Yeah.
20: They're angular and they have pronounced features in ways that we don't, and TV doesn't do them justice.
4: Oh.
20: And she is very much a supermodel.
4: She's beautiful.
20: Yeah. In person. It's something
2: smart
20: to see.
2: And talented. And
20: she's,
2: I think,
20: got her little voice.
2: Wonderful for young girls in America to see that.
20: Hello, Jim. You are funny on the Fox.
2: She knows you.
20: Yeah, whatever she knows. She calls
2: she
20: me.
2: She knows you.
20: She
2: That's
20: calls
2: amazing.
20: Me Chubbs. She calls me Chubbs. She doesn't, you know. But the point is, she is iconic in that regard. And what upsets me in this age of like hyper partisanship is that she isn't getting her due from the collective.
2: Sure.
20: Because the truth is, if she was a liberal who was a self-made millionaire supermodel who spoke multiple languages, she'd have her name on like five buildings in DC right now.
2: Yes. The you cover know. Of Vogue for sure.
20: She'd be on a cover of everything.
2: The cover of everything.
20: She would be on currency by now. At the end of one term, if she was married to a liberal president, she would be the most famous first lady who ever lived.
2: Oh, for sure.
20: Isn't that crazy?
2: And that's the problem with our politics. Yes. It just gets old and icky.
20: We're wasting a supermodel, guys.
2: Yeah, come on, America.
20: A supermodel who has posed nude. We're dropping the ball, America. Like,
2: what's wrong with us?
20: This is our Super Bowl. As a country that's obsessed with things like, what are we doing here?
2: Yes.
20: All she needs now is a gambling app. I mean, she's like, we're a gambling app away from having Sydney Sweeney in the Oval Office.
2: Yes.
20: And you're all missing the ball. I hate
2: missing
20: it.
2: Missing the point. Let's bring it back, America. Come on.
20: Did you imagine? We're talking to the great Tiffany Smiley. She makes me say great. She actually describes herself as an average farm girl, which you have no self-worth. You're an above-average farm girl.
2: That's why I'm here.
20: Come on, Tiff.
2: Get myself
20: you come. Up. You get built up doing this show. That's a lot of tough love on this show. That surprises me. Well, speaking of people with no self-worth, Kamala Harris hits the campaign trail yesterday with Abdul El-Sayed.
2: Oh, perfect. There are perfect so many, combo.
20: I know. So good. It is really funny. I was watching them together because he needs trouble because he's really lagging with the black vote. Kamala is good with black women.
2: Is she, though?
20: Not really. But I mean, not good enough because she lost everything.
2: Right.
20: But he was literally sitting there. Abdul El-Sayed looked like the UN during Trump's speech. You know how Trump is bagging on the UN and they all look like a cat getting a bath? They're just disgusted. The shriveled posture, and they're so upset
2: like,
20: that they have to be there.
2: How long is this going to last?
20: I'll never feel bad for Abdul El-Sayed, but I could see him aging by the second yesterday as Kamala spoke. And it's because I don't know why. We always joke and say she's drinking during the day, and probably is. Yeah. Based on how redundant some of her phraseology is.
2: But it's hard to keep track of it all.
20: But there's something else. And for whatever reason, it's almost like she's never bothered to overcome this. But you know, everyone has made the joke that she speaks like she's doing a book report on a book she didn't read. You know, that whole thing? But knowing that's the critique, you would think, you know, you do something about that. But she's definitely one of those stupid people who's trying to sound smart by saying things. Well, given in the context of what we know, we've seen unburdened by what has been that whole thing. I'm like, but you're not actually saying anything. You
2: not
20: know, the
2: at
20: whole-
2: all. And it's actually when I started hearing, you know, the rumblings that she might, you know, have political ambitions, continued political ambitions, might want to run for president again. I kind of got excited. Like, this will be fun. This is good content.
20: Isn't it, though?
2: Yeah.
20: That's why we wanted to run, though. I mean, selfishly, we wanted to run. I don't think they'd let her run again. Honestly, because the donors gave her $1.5 billion.
2: I know. I don't know if they can stop her at this point. Uh-huh. You know, she lost every single swing state.
20: Yes. And didn't want to do the work. That's
2: the problem. Didn't want to do the work.
20: Don't forget, the first 42 days of that campaign, she refused to do a media interview. And then she sat down and did that wacky joint interview on a bus.
2: Yes.
20: And there were no questions, no follow-up questions.
2: But it was all kind of odd how it was handed to her. Yeah. And, you know, the whole Joe Biden stepping down. I don't think that was the way she wanted it to go. But she was relying on her emotional intelligence, I think, to pull her through.
20: Joe Biden. Between us, did they tell Biden that he had just finished his second term and it was over? How do you think it really went down?
2: Oh, yeah.
20: They're like, you know.
2: There's got to be a book someday that comes out.
20: Because every day, they say Tuesdays after three, he tells people he's Batman. So I'm sure they just told him he had to save Gotham City and he took off.
2: I mean, that's
20: He took off, went to a beach in Delaware. They're like, you got to go fight crime on the beach, Bruce Wayne. And he's like, I don't know. I'll be there. Because you just don't know. But I think, honestly, this is really spitballing because the midterms are first. And obviously, if the socialist candidates do well, I think AOC is the Democrat frontrunner.
2: Oh, yeah.
20: Because that's where the momentum will be.
2: Yes. And the young voters that are engaged in that the Democrats have been so smart at pulling under their wing, pulling them under their wing, they're going to be
20: jazzed. Formidable. She is formidable. You know, in the odds right now, it's John Ossoff followed by Newsom, followed by AOC. Or AOC's ahead of Newsom, but by like a point.
2: What a group.
20: I know. Imagine that. Isn't that funny? But that's where they're at right now. And I think, you know, following this for a while.
2: Yeah.
20: Usually in the Democratic Party, when it comes to presidential election, the person whose turn it is does get the nomination, meaning it is kind of Newsom's turn.
2: Right.
20: Because he didn't primary Biden. Because he didn't want to upset
2: the
20: party. Yes, he did.
2: Yep.
20: And it'd be interesting to see if that works out for him. Because if he actually really wanted to be president, you know, because it is such an instinctual job, he should have primaried Biden.
2: Yes.
20: He should have actually said, come on, guys.
2: I got this.
20: Yeah.
2: Look at me.
20: The man quits talking in the middle of a sentence because he's finished. He's just decided he's done talking. Me, stop talking now. Okay, that can't be president. But Newsom didn't have the balls like primary the guy.
2: Right.
20: So that's why he almost deserves this to lose this time.
2: He wanted to play nice.
20: He played the prevent defense. In football, the only thing the prevent does is prevent you from winning.
2: Yep.
20: Because you don't play aggressive.
2: Yes.
20: So I actually think he might get picked off by an AOC.
2: Oh, I agree.
20: Yeah.
2: And he's, you know, look at his state. It's crumbling. You know, he can't manage a budget or a legislature.
20: Yes.
2: California, people are fleeing California.
20: Isn't that crazy?
2: Corporations are fleeing.
20: Well, listen.
2: Tech is fleeing.
20: It's no Seattle with your moonbat mayor telling everybody to leave. Can you imagine? Like, you get a mayor elected and tells people to stop drinking Starbucks.
2: Oh, it's so heartbreaking. It was like the last good thing Washington State.
20: You're the mayor of Las Vegas, and your first edict is to tell people not to gamble. You're like, hey, that's the economy. That's what we do here. It's so bananas. And it's really weird, okay? Because I grew up as a little kid, almost like a hopeless romantic when it came to politics, in that I revered politicians as a little kid.
2: Yeah.
20: I was like, these are the best people in society.
2: Yes, I did too.
20: We had a congressman come to my classroom, Peter King. He was a nice enough guy.
2: Peter King.
20: Of course. But when in third grade, when I heard a congressman was coming to school.
2: This is a big deal. That is a big title.
20: Yeah, I didn't.
2: These people must be the best and the brightest.
20: Yes. I didn't realize the guy in the bathroom, you know what I mean, who's writing graffiti and doing whippets during homeroom could grow up to be a congressman someday. You know, for every Peter King, there's a lot of others, you know. They're, you know, a little closer to Rodney King than Peter King with their drug intake and their shenanigans. But I remember as a kid, like, wow, politicians.
2: Right.
20: Whoa.
2: Yes.
20: You know
2: I remember that, too. I looked up to them. You know, I grew up on a farm sort of in the middle of nowhere and knew big people somewhere were making really big decisions that were affecting my life. I was just engaged that way. I was enamored by it and really was always taught, like, this is the best and the brightest.
20: Yes.
2: And now I'm looking at it. I don't know.
20: Yeah, no. I mean, listen, I there was a time. But what happens is the closer you get to this thing, you know what I'm saying? You know the phrase, don't fly too close to the sun? And actually, it's because it's like never meet your heroes. That's what they really mean. You're going to be really bummed out by the sun. don't fly too close.
2: I was really bummed out when I went to Capitol Hill for the first time and sort of, you know, pulled the curtain back and saw. I'm like, wait a minute, I'm working harder than you're working and we're paying for your paycheck.
20: No, they're not doing anything.
2: No.
20: They're just sitting around.
2: It's leisure.
20: They're sitting around for those Pelosi
2: with
20: stock
2: massive
20: tips.
2: Staffers.
20: Yeah.
2: And it's like, what could I accomplish with that many people working for me?
20: Good. Could you only imagine?
2: Let's take over the world.
20: Come on, Tiffany Smiley. Today, an average farm girl. Tomorrow, Alexander the Great, the global conquistador. You're right. This show does give you ambition.
2: It does.
20: You went from what am I doing in life to let's take over the world. The great Tiffany Smiley, everybody. We're back after this.
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21: 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I got my fried chicken. Miller beer. Always Miller beer.
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0: Fox Across America with Jimmy Fallon. Melania Trump was in the building all day today. And my next two guests were just stopped by the Secret Service. So I had to bring them into the studio to give them a hideout. You know and love Annie from Fox News Saturday Night, but our newest college associate, Vanessa, making her debut on the show. Hey, girl.
1: Hey.
0: Vanessa, you were a Jersey girl, correct?
1: Yes.
0: But you have found fast company in Annie, who is from the absolute polar opposite side of the country.
1: Yep.
0: Is it because as a Seattle girl, she gives you cheap fentanyl?
1: Of course.
0: Okay,
1: yeah. Only a reason why.
0: You got to have a perk.
1: Yeah.
0: You know what I mean? There's got to be a motivation.
1: Mm-hmm.
0: But no, it's my understanding, because we're talking so much about showbiz on the show this week with Macklemore and all the other stupid stuff, that there are positive developments in showbiz, like Dancing with the Stars. You said girls your age are watching the hell out of the show?
1: Oh, yes.
0: Is it true? You said there are watch parties at bars for Dancing with the Stars.
1: Yes, and I've been to a few.
0: You've been to watch parties of Dancing with the Stars? But what I want to know is, like, how much of the Dancing with the Stars is the attraction, and how much are you just giving yourself an excuse to go drink in public?
1: It's just an excuse to go drink.
0: It is, right?
1: 100%.
0: Are these, because I would imagine the people that are really invested probably need to be home. Like, well, I'm watching a sports game. I actually want to be home alone to hear the announcers.
1: Mm-hmm.
0: And do you hear the announcers on Dancing with the Stars? I would think you must, right?
1: Well,
2: I mean, I don't.
0: You don't? Oh, well, Annie's deaf. Yeah, I forgot about that.
2: I don't
0: Guys, we're not making this up. Annie is deaf. Her hearing aids are currently missing.
2: Yes.
0: Right?
2: Can someone find them, please? No, they're actually broke, so I could borrow one from someone else. So.
0: Yeah, never ride a mechanical bull on the Upper West Side. I'm kidding. But Annie's looking for hearing aids. So you're essentially just Annie's translator.
1: Yes.
0: Is that the assignment you got?
1: Yeah.
0: So you've been on our show now for a week.
1: Mm-hmm.
0: How you like it so far?
1: I love it.
0: It's a good vibe?
1: Yeah, it's
0: you
1: so
0: do
1: much
0: like
1: fun.
0: The vibe? The pod is the area where everyone else is.
1: Yeah.
0: And I get to visit it in between shows and stuff and catch up on all the gossip and stuff. But you find that the pod is a good vibe?
1: Everyone's so nice.
0: No, but that means a lot to me. Because I want us to run a fun shop. And we didn't always run a fun shop. We've had, you know, the people didn't always get along. We had to crack some skulls, move some people around. You know what I'm saying?
1: Yeah.
0: Yeah, yeah. So the fact that you like the vibe, though, that makes me happy.
1: It's so much fun.
0: Oh, I love that. And that didn't sound rehearsed at all. Like,
1: no,
0: she looked
1: not.
0: Away and chanted it three times.
1: She's like, it's written down on my hand.
0: But you majored. You're a film major?
1: Yeah. Well, yeah. I was. I'm getting my master's now.
0: Whoa.
1: Yeah.
0: Can you get your master's in film? No.
1: You could, but I'm getting mine in digital marketing analytics.
0: Digital marketing analytics.
1: Yeah.
0: So you like, all right, I know what that means. Yeah, you know what I'm saying? You go and you look at the stats behind that.
1: Yeah, I don't really know what it means, but I'm doing it.
0: It just sounded fancy?
1: Yeah.
0: It does sound like something to say, right, Annie? If someone was hitting on you at a bar and they said they work in digital marketing analytics, you'd be like, oh, this guy.
2: You know something. Yeah. You know something.
0: You know what I mean? But translation, barista. No, I'm kidding. I'll tell you you can make a latte. It's Vanessa. I'm kidding. No, I'm excited about that. But as someone who has a master's in film, okay, do you want to go direct and make films? Like, what do you have a...
1: I love to write, and
0: okay.
1: I love to direct.
0: I love that.
1: And I would love to do that, but it's really hard.
0: Fair.
1: You know, so it's not my end goal.
0: Okay, fair.
1: Yeah.
0: But I'm not with that attitude.
1: Yeah, that's
0: okay,
1: true.
0: It's really hard. I was a kid.
1: You gotta be positive. Well, you have to be real. You have to know.
0: You gotta start. This is the thing. I want you to know this. We work in a very much a turnkey world now when it comes to show business.
1: Yeah.
0: Everybody no longer has to sit around waiting for the guy who knows the guy.
1: Yeah.
0: You have an iPhone. You're the guy. You're the girl.
1: That's
0: you just
1: true.
0: Make the thing you want to make.
1: Yeah.
0: And if you make good enough stuff, there'll be a market for it. And you can go be that thing you've already quit on. You loser.
1: Oh, you know, kidding. You're really right, actually.
0: You are. I'm telling you. There, Annie, how many millions of people are there that have millions of followers that none of us have heard of?
2: So
0: there
2: many.
0: Are 10 million people with 10 million followers that you and I have never heard of. There's that much out there. We actually live in the greatest can-do time in American history, but we've so had it beaten into us that, like, the odds were stacked. Mm-hmm. Dude, the fact that me and Annie are employed in television should be inspiring you to run for president right now. So let's have a refresher and do this again in a week, okay? Vanessa, you know her, you love her.
3: Get her out. Get her out of here.
0: We're back tomorrow. I'll see you on Waters World tonight.
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10: News this hour from Town Hall. I'm John Scott. President Trump welcoming Chinese President Xi Jinping to the U.S. today. But Republican Senator Roger Wicker, chair of the Senate Armed Services Committee, said the president should be under no illusions about the real Xi Jinping.
11: During every minute of dialogue, our commander-in-chief should keep in mind that his guest is a brutal, unelected, and oppressive dictator who seeks to dominate his neighbors and whose massive military arsenal is aimed directly at the United States of America.
10: The president's decision to greet Xi and join Base Andrews shows just how far the president is going to honor China's leader as he makes his first state visit in more than a decade. Ukrainian President Zelensky urging world leaders to keep choking Russia's revenues and impede its war efforts. He's telling the UN General Assembly that Russia's revenues must remain a target. He says that trade and the money it brings in gives more time to the war. Russia gets its turn Saturday to address the assembly. Vladimir Putin hasn't traveled to the gathering in years, sending his foreign minister instead. The Trump administration wants to rebrand the term AI to SI.
12: The State Department is ordering diplomats in its International Organizations Bureau to use the term superintelligence instead of artificial intelligence, following President Donald Trump's attempt to rebrand the technology. Trump pushed for the new term during his address at the United Nations General Assembly Tuesday.
13: SI. Let's see if that goes. It sounds much better. It is much better, and it's much more accurate.
12: The State Department's International Organizations Bureau is in charge of U.S. diplomatic missions to all UN and multilateral agencies around the world. Trump says that using the word artificial makes the technology sound fake.
10: More at Town Hall.
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15: I'm Alyssa Vail. Governor Josh Stein on Wednesday released an ambitious plan for rebuilding the economy in Western North Carolina, a move that comes almost 2 years after Hurricane Helene became the deadliest and most economically destructive storm in state history. The report claims inspiration for its decade-long approach from the Marshall Plan that rebuilt Europe following World War II. State Treasurer Brad Briner weighed in Tuesday on Wake County officials' approval of documents paving the way for a WakeMed Atrium merger, saying the consolidation of the two hospital systems would lead to higher health care costs.
16: The people of Wake County and the taxpayers of North Carolina deserve better than what has happened here so far.
15: In the wake of two deadly shootings Tuesday, Durham police are preparing to present the department's second quarter crime report to the city council on Thursday as community advocates call for increased investment in efforts to reduce gun violence. The WPTF forecast, rainy tonight, low around 59. Alyssa Vail, WPTF News.
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24: Tired of congestion? Not that kind of congestion. We're talking about this kind. Avoid the congestion and stay informed with traffic on the 8s to keep you moving, whether you're driving to the office.
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27: Now, it's Red Eye Radio. Gary McNamara and Eric Hurley talk about everything from politics to social issues and news of the day. Whether you're up late or you're just starting your day, welcome to the show. From the Relief Factor Studios, this is Red Eye Radio.
10: All across America, we are Red Eye Radio. He is Eric Hurley and I'm Gary McNamara. Welcome. Two things to start off the show before we get to the meat and potatoes, mm-hmm. high-carb content of the show.
28: Mm-hmm.
10: Heard yesterday driving into work, and I saw this over the last couple of days on X. It was all over the place.
28: Yeah.
10: You know, the worst songs of all time. And so, you know what the worst song was in that one particular poll? I mean, who knows how legitimate it is, whatever. I mean,
28: right.
10: It's all mm-hmm. subjective, but the worst song was We Built This City, Starship.
28: Oh, yeah. These were the worst songs to go number one.
10: Is that? Oh, okay. Yeah. Worst songs to go number one.
28: Yeah,
10: okay.
28: Yeah.
10: Yeah. Okay. Yeah. That.
28: And, I saw that meme. Yeah.
10: And so driving into work and I hear a commercial using that song that said, "We built this for comfort." And it was. Was it the quilted northern quilted toilet paper?
28: Well,
10: I'm not kidding you. I burst out laughing.
28: If you're going to build anything for comfort, that's going to be it, right?
10: I know. I just burst out laughing.
28: Seriously.
10: And the other thing is, I've done things in my life that I consider heart-stopping. All right? Mm-hmm. For example, when I went up with the Thunderbirds in an F-16.
28: Mm-hmm.
10: You know, when
1: when I sat there and looked into the mouth of Mount St. Helens and hiked the mud flows, when I flipped and crashed the race car at Texas Motor Speedway. You know, some of the things I've done, you know, being in the international sailing race, crewing for them because I knew the best sailor in the world at that point, and he did business with the radio station that I worked at. All great stuff. Nothing compared to yesterday.
2: Mm-hmm.
1: I'm getting my echocardiogram.
2: Mm-hmm.
1: And, you know, they're doing it. They got the thing on your chest, the ultrasound, whatever.
2: Yeah.
1: I'm like, wonder if I can see it. So I turned my head and it was right there. There's my heart beating.
2: Yeah.
1: Most amazing thing ever. Most amazing thing. And then they colorized it so you can see both chambers. You can see the non-oxygen blood, which they call blue blood, which really is not blue.
2: Mm-hmm.
1: But they put the color blue on it to show the difference.
2: Right.
1: And so I can see the blood flowing through my heart. Now I'm watching this, not realizing it's in real time in my heart, and it took about, you know, and it's my heart. And it took me about 10 seconds, and I went, oh, my God, that's my heart in real time. That's what's going on right now. Blew me away. Absolutely blew me away.
2: Yeah.
1: And all I could think is life, intelligent design, all that stuff.
2: Yeah.
1: Because you're just like, how the hell does that thing keep on going?
2: Yeah.
1: It was really one of the most incredible moments of my life, watching your own heartbeat and the blood actually pump, you know, in and out of your heart. That was just mind-boggling to me. It just shows me how precious all life is. That's what it actually did. I went, wow, my God, life is precious.
28: Yeah, I remember seeing the first couple of ultrasounds of babies.
1: Oh, I can imagine that. Yeah. That has to be mind-blowing.
28: And it wasn't somebody who I knew that was pregnant. I would just walk into strangers having these ultrasounds. I just thought I'd just walk into the room, check it out.
1: He's creepy.
28: And, I thought, why not? knock, knock.
1: You almost did a Beavis there. It was sort of like a single woman.
3: That looks like a baby.
1: Beavis would do something like that. Ultrasound. Let's go see it.
28: My son.
3: Fire.
28: Pulled his, so he's in the ultrasound. He takes his hand, which is down by his side. He's still in the womb. Takes his hand down by his side, pulls it up. It's pointed like a gun. I couldn't tell any of the liberal doctors this. Pointed like a gun, and then puts it back in his holster. I still have that. I still have that ultrasound. And I thought, all right, he's going to have to be one of those, like, those trick shooters, you know, mm-hmm. where you go. Go to a, I don't know where you even go these days to see one. Probably at the Fort Worth Stock Show. Probably the only place you could go. But I thought to myself, that's going to have to be his career. He has a pretty good shot. But then, I mean, just throughout the years with grandchildren and from that point on, it was mostly, like recordings. I wasn't actually in the room.
1: Mm-hmm.
28: And so then, like, watching when the twins were born, we're at a trade show downtown Dallas. My daughter goes into labor, and then I have to leave. You have to stay behind and do some work there at the trade show.
1: I'll never forget that. Yeah.
28: And it was that was in August of 2006. They just turned 20 last month. And so, twins, and they put them in the same glass bassinet facing each other.
1: Oh.
28: As they wheeled them out of delivery down to the nursery, and they were talking to each other. They were already vocalizing. They both were vocalizing. And I think they were saying, this is the guy that has all the money. But I have the video from one of my old phones.
1: Oh, gosh, no, they're liberals?
28: Yeah, right. This is that guy up there filming us. He's the one with all the money. And it was, I have this in one of my old phones, and it's one of the most amazing things that you'll see. But yeah, you think of things like intelligent design and how things work. I've had, I don't know how many MRIs over the years. One MRI I had was head to toe, and it was over 6 hours long. And good thing that my left ear is almost deaf, because that noise probably would have gotten to me, but it didn't for some reason. Maybe because I was in a heavy metal band and the noise I created in my band was worse than an MRI, quite frankly. You look at the images that they pull, you know, with today's technology and what they can do and the tests that they can do. And it's amazing. Well, watching them work with my dad last week, you know, it's amazing. And they were, all of the doctors were incredible, because he's, you know, so far, he's not had any cognitive issues. And so he's aware of everything going on at the moment. He's aware of all of his meds that he has to take. And, you know, he's been battling cancer since November of 22. And all of these things, but it's, you know, he's like on it, but I'm freaking out over the technology, but also the ability of the body to heal. I've had a lung collapse, and then it heals. In my case, it healed itself. I mean, with help from doctors, but I mean, no surgery was required. The tissue healed. And thank goodness I'm a non-smoker. And they told me that repeatedly. But those things, when you look at that, how your body heals, how your body responds, even in later years, you think, my gosh.
1: Was that a shot at me?
28: You know, well, I mean,
1: in later years,
28: in much, much, much, much later years. No, but I mean, it's, you know, you think about that. Think about where, like, what you've put your body through, all of us, you know, well, to varying degrees, whether it's injuries. You mentioned the things that you've done in terms of the adrenaline kick. For me, it was getting on a bull. It wasn't so much the adrenaline as it was the earth coming up to meet my face so quickly.
1: When you rode a bull.
28: Yeah, when I rode a bull.
1: I've never done that, and I will never do that.
28: Well, I never should have done it. My buddy Eddie talked me into it. We trained for, it must have been, I don't know, an hour, but a full hour. But it was, you know, but you think about all the dumb things we've done over the years, but all the things you do to, that the human body goes through even without any kind of, like, severe injury. But then, you know, you think about disease, whatever it might be, and injury and all of that, and the ability to heal. When I was, who was it? Somebody, I think it was one of the, it was the wide right for San Francisco, and they said he's going to be out for 10 weeks for the 49ers. He's going to be out for 10 weeks because of surgery. 10 weeks! If you operate.
1: You said the wide right?
28: Yeah. I think it was it wide right or wide receiver? Wide receiver.
1: Wide receiver, right.
28: I'm thinking of the Super Bowl.
1: You're thinking the Bills and Norwood here?
28: I'm thinking of Bills and Norwood. Wide right. The wide receiver. And he's going to be out for 10 weeks. And I'm thinking 10 weeks for surgery? No. 10 weeks? And it's because, first of all, I thought about that Canadian story that we did, the waiting list in Canada.
1: Yeah.
28: Well, athletes have their own medical system. You know, these professional athletes have
1: to. Oh, yeah, they've got their own doctors.
28: You know, their own doctors, their own medical facility to take care of all of that, because they need the players back on the field.
1: And what got to me was, you know, once I set up and I was talking, you know, to the technicians that were just, that were great, and I just said, that was amazing. Oh, that's the most amazing thing that's ever happened to me in my life, watching my own heartbeat and watching the blood flow through it.
28: Mm-hmm.
1: And by the way, everything's fine. It was just routine scanning at my age. There was, you know, so just so people know. And I just said, and I'm just sitting here thinking, I almost died at birth. My lungs collapsed.
28: Mm-hmm.
1: My lungs collapsed when I was born, and I had a hernia at the same time. They didn't think I was going to make it, the first day that I was born. So seeing a heart pump, and this Sunday I turned 71. Watch it and think about it, and then tell them, you know, about my dad being 100 years old and a heart pumping for 100 years and 5 months. And you just, how incredible that is just life. I was almost lost for words. It was just a thing like, my God, the human body is a damn miracle.
28: Yeah.
1: And really, when you think about it, it really, really is. So that was a, it was, like I said, one of the best days of my life yesterday, even before I, you know, even before they gave me the results. And of course, my cardiologist said, if there's anything wrong, we'll give you a call. So I'm out doing lawn work. I come back in. There's a call. Yeah. And, you know, then I'm reading the message. We need to talk to you right now. I'm like, oh, no, they said they're only going to call if there's a problem. Otherwise, I'll see him at the follow-up meeting. And I call back. They go, oh, just wanted to let you know. Everything's fine.
0: Yeah.
1: You're fine. I'm like,
28: yeah.
1: Oh, God. But that, like, minute there before, you know, when I was calling back, actually, I was still fine because I knew my heart was, I knew it was fine. But that was all good stuff. But we do have, with all the you know, the bad news you're hearing about Republicans and everything, we do have some good news.
28: Yeah?
1: Right, yep.
28: Okay.
1: Ready for this?
28: Sure.
1: We'll start with good news.
28: All right.
1: You guys are just all negative on everything. No, we just report what's going on.
28: Yeah. Also, shut up.
1: Yes. Even amid voter frustration over the economy and the Iran war, Republicans remain more popular than Democrats heading into Election Day, according to a new NBC poll. Republicans have a net favorability rating 8 points higher than Democrats, according to the latest NBC News poll.
28: Okay. All right.
1: The GOP is viewed favorably by 36% and unfavorably by 49%, while Democrats fare even worse, 29% favorable and 50% unfavorable.
28: Hmm. Now, let's hope that this is one time that NBC gets their poll right.
1: By the way, that's 7 points, not eight.
28: Okay.
1: They said eight. All right. Eight, that's seven. With pollsters predicting President Donald Trump's party is in trouble, the poll raises an obvious question. Why aren't Democrats benefiting more from voter dissatisfaction? Jeff Horwitt, a Democrat pollster whose firm Hart Research Associates helped conduct the NBC News survey, acknowledged that the Democratic Party remains in a terrible position as a brand nationally. Well, I mean, it's because, you know, look, it's because the things that they believe are so insane, and that sits in the back of people's minds.
28: Yeah.
1: People are worried about the economy, and that's the whole thing. That's why I can't predict this kind of election. Well, I don't really predict elections because each one is unique in its own way.
28: Right.
1: Because the economy is killing, and its prices. And I saw Republicans out there yesterday. But the latest prediction for the GDP is 5.1%. Why aren't we talking about the great economic news? Because every time you bring it up, people, and you say the economy's doing great, people say mine isn't. So every time you bring up the good news, Biden did the same thing. But this is great, and this is great. And we said it back then. The only thing that matters is prices. That's it. If it was, I don't even think the Iran, I don't think the Iran war would lose the Republicans in November if it wasn't for prices.
28: Right.
1: I don't think it would, because I think most people understand about, you know, Iran. But it's the prices. On the Democrat side, it's the insanity. For example, on the radical transgender movement yesterday, you know, the hearings that they had again. No Democrat showed.
28: No
1: questions, no witnesses, nothing. They know they can't argue the point. It's the most misogynist thing I've ever seen in my lifetime covering politics from any political party. It's absolute hate for biological women. It's misogyny. It's women hatred. And they know they can't defend it, so they just don't show up.
28: Right.
1: And it's just, I mean, to me, it's just incredible. And then I think people understand also the identity politics, that they judge people by groups and not individuals. You see the things that they promote, destroying the Constitution, still defunding the police, defunding the military. And people look at it and go, my God, these people are nuts.
28: Well, that's the problem.
1: There's a great debate going on, even though we don't think the Republicans are doing great on the economy.
28: Well,
1: these people are crazy. Would they actually improve it or not?
28: Where's the worst threat? The worst threat is Democrats getting power again. And if they get power again, they're going to go bonkers, and they're going to do it fast. They'll do everything they can to pack the court. They'll do everything they can to implement as much as they can of the DSA.
1: Be tough to pack the court because they can't do that for.
28: Well, that's what I'm saying. Yeah. They're gonna make every effort to move in that direction. They're gonna make every effort to do the entire DSA list. Yeah. Now they can't do that without again doing away with the Constitution.
1: And then they're gonna go after Trump because they're gonna try to impeach him again. People say, well, why would they do it if the DSA doesn't want to do it?
28: But those are their promises.
1: I believe they will do it. And I believe they will do it because
28: I'm talking about what I was saying. Yeah. These are their promises of what is each side promising? Right now the GOP isn't delivering.

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He's Eric Cronin. I'm Gary McNamara. Welcome and good morning. An explanation of the polls. We got to do this every election season. And after some of the response that I know that I got here in the last day, we'll bring that up again. Plus, the president and Iran again. Here we go. China also all on the way.

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4: With SRN News, I'm John Scott. Pressure from the U.S. bond market hit a new level on Wall Street after a surprisingly strong report on the economy raised worries about inflation, while oil prices halted their slide. The squeeze causing stocks to sink Wednesday, the S&P 500 slid 58 points, the Dow dropped 352, while the NASDAQ composite fell 308 from its all-time high. Iran's president said Wednesday that his people have been victims of terrorism by the United States. He's delivering a rare wartime speech at the UN General Assembly. That comes a day after President Trump said he could annihilate the Islamic Republic. Ella Langley's song, Choosin' Texas, officially the longest-running number one single in the U.S. ever, spending 23 weeks at the top spot of the Billboard Hot 100. This is SRN News.
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7: Mostly cloudy tonight with a chance of light rain. We're expecting a low of 59. For Thursday, a chance of rain will be mostly cloudy with a high of 68. Mostly cloudy on Thursday night, gradually becoming clear, and a low of 53. For Friday, sunny skies and a high of 72.
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McNamara. 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There's a ton of stories this week that attempt to get you into the mind of a liberal. You get into the mind.

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4: With SRN News, I'm John Scott. Presidents Trump and Xi Jinping have a packed agenda for their talks at the White House. The leaders on Thursday are tackling issues like trade irritants, artificial intelligence safeguards, and the war in Iran. The president wants China to use its influence with Iran, while Xi seeks a halt to U.S. arms sales to Taiwan. A fragile trade truce had been set to expire in November, but the two countries have agreed to extend it for 2 months. Southern California could begin to feel the impacts of Hurricane Polo early next week. The storm, which dropped back down to a Category 4 earlier today, still one of the strongest hurricanes ever recorded in the Pacific. President Trump's pick to run the Food and Drug Administration will face questions from Senate lawmakers considering her nomination. Thursday's hearing likely to focus on Dr. Heidi Overton's views on vaccines and abortion drugs. This is SRN News.
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7: Mostly cloudy tonight with a chance of light rain. We're expecting a low of 59. For Thursday, a chance of rain will be mostly cloudy with a high of 68. Mostly cloudy on Thursday night, gradually becoming clear, and a low of 53. For Friday, sunny skies and a high of 72.
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0: Beer Runner Radio. He's Eric Carlin. I'm Gary McNamara. To continue the crazy from liberalism and the Democratic Party, this was the progressive community, they call themselves, polling outfit. They're, again, liberal. Democrats want Trump out by almost any means necessary. Their poll, quote, to safeguard the Constitution, a group of U.S. military leaders have removed Donald Trump from power and assumed control of the United States. If you woke up tomorrow and saw the following news, how would you feel? 59% of Democrats said very or somewhat positive. To safeguard the Constitution, a group of U.S. military leaders removed the president. There was a coup to safeguard the Constitution. That's in quotes.
1: Yeah.
0: It's crazy.
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15: News this hour from Town Hall. I'm John Scott. President Trump and Xi Jinping have a packed agenda for their talks at the White House. The leaders will tackle issues like trade irritants, artificial intelligence safeguards, and the war in Iran. President Trump wants China to use its influence with Iran, while Xi seeks a halt to U.S. arms sales to Taiwan. A fragile trade truce had been set to expire in November, but The two countries did agree Wednesday to extend it for 2 months. Earlier, Secretary of State Marco Rubio says it's vital for the two leaders to talk.
16: The United States and China are the two largest economies in the world. The United States and China are probably the two most powerful militaries in the world. The relationship between the United States and China will define the 21st century. What happens in that relationship? The idea that we would not interact with them at the highest levels is irresponsible. It's outrageous. We have to.
15: This is Xi's first visit to Washington in a decade. The FBI investigating an apparent hack of its jobs website.
17: The FBI took its jobs website, FBIJobs.gov, offline after a hacking group claimed it had stolen personal data from the website. Shiny Hunters claimed responsibility for the hack in a message circulating on social media that also says the group gives the Bureau 1 week to correct or remove what it says are false allegations about the group contained in an FBI public advisory from May. The FBI's May advisory characterized Shiny Hunters as threat actors and describes Shiny Hunters as a cyber criminal group specializing in large-scale data breaches and extortion. I'm Lisa Dwyer.
15: President Trump's pick to run the Food and Drug Administration will face questions from Senate lawmakers considering her nomination. Thursday's hearing likely to focus on Dr. Heidi Overton's views on vaccines and abortion drugs. 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More on these stories from townhall.com.
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20: I'm Alyssa Vail. Governor Josh Stein on Wednesday released an ambitious plan for rebuilding the economy in Western North Carolina, a move that comes almost 2 years after Hurricane Helene became the deadliest and most economically destructive storm in state history. The report claims inspiration for its decade-long approach from the Marshall Plan that rebuilt Europe following World War II. State Treasurer Brad Briner weighed in Tuesday on Wake County officials' approval of documents paving the way for a WakeMed Atrium merger, saying the consolidation of the two hospital systems would lead to higher health care costs.
21: The people of Wake County and the taxpayers of North Carolina deserve better than what has happened here so far.
20: In the wake of two deadly shootings Tuesday, Durham police are preparing to present the department's second quarter crime report to the city council on Thursday as community advocates call for increased investment in efforts to reduce gun violence. The WPTF forecast, rainy tonight, low around 59. Alyssa Vail, WPTF News.
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0: They give it to Jim Bickle in the middle, and now he's going to go to the house. 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
0: Hall, hesitation at first. He's at the 10. Hall, five, Hall in the end zone. Hall pinballs his way in for six.
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2: SRN News. I'm John Scott. A federal judge temporarily blocked President Trump's move to ban three news outlets from the White House grounds and said CNN, MSNBC, and Politico must have their access restored. Southwestern Mexico bracing for heavy rain and mudslides after Polo became a major hurricane in the Pacific. Forecasters also warning that another system is heading toward Hawaii and could cause catastrophic flooding later this week. Polo expected to skirt Mexico's Guerrero state, submerging coastal areas with up to 6 inches of rain through Thursday. A man was executed in Texas for a triple killing. It was committed during a robbery attempt on a rural home 1 week after the other man convicted in this case was put to death. Kershawn Ramey pronounced dead at the state penitentiary in Huntsville. This is SRN News.
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4: Mostly cloudy tonight with a chance of light rain. We're expecting a low of 59. For Thursday, a chance of rain will be mostly cloudy with a high of 68. Mostly cloudy on Thursday night, gradually becoming clear, and a low of 53. For Friday, sunny skies and a high of 72.
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0: We are Red Eye Radio. He's Eric Cronin. I'm Gary McNamara. Sorry, the Babylon Bee again.
1: Oh, yeah?
0: This headline. To promote racial equity, Nicole Hannah Jones abandons daughter at crack house.
1: Wow.
0: Oh, it's just brutal.
1: Well.
0: All right, I don't know. I think my favorite story of the day still has to be the Palestinian Rachel Dolezal. That's
1: something you thought would never come back.
0: I know.
1: Once you thought, okay, there could only be one person that tries that.
0: It's
1: this was such a hold my beer moment.
0: A white Jewish Israeli woman has been parading for years.
1: Yeah.
0: That she is a Palestinian black
1: descent, and she's black.
0: Black, right?
1: Yeah. And
0: she's been using bronze on her face.
1: She was confronted, and they said, "You need to issue an apology." And so she came out and admitted it.
0: Yeah.
1: Said, "Nope, she's a white woman of privilege."
0: Of privilege, yes.
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0: Hughes
8: this hour from Town Hall. I'm John Scott. A federal judge has temporarily blocked President Trump's move to ban three news outlets from the White House grounds and said CNN, MSNBC, and Politico must have their access restored. The ruling released early Thursday, the latest development in an escalating showdown between the president and the media outlets whose coverage he dislikes. Mr. Trump announced he was banning the outlets on September 18th, assailing what he called fake news. At the United Nations in New York, Ukrainian President Zelensky urging the world's leaders Wednesday to keep choking Russia's revenues and impede its war efforts. Zelensky says easing sanctions on Russia will not help end the war in his country.
9: It may make life more comfortable for rich Russians, but it also gives the war more time. More time for Putin to send poor people into the kill zone. So Russia's revenues must remain a target.
8: And there are concerns at the UN about artificial intelligence.
10: Secretary General Antonio Guterres said,
11: killer robots must have no place in our future.
10: Anthropic CEO Dario Amodei says the concerns are real.
12: If managed poorly, I even believe that AI could be a risk to humanity as a whole.
10: OpenAI's Sam Altman says AI companies need to be regulated.
13: They must be shaped through democratic processes and by governments accountable to the people that they serve.
10: Computer scientist Yoshua Bengio says there are three global threats from AI.
14: First, catastrophic misuse, for example, by terrorists. Second, power concentration. And third, loss of control of AI.
10: Bengio says the warnings are not a marketing stunt. I'm Ed Donahue.
8: Southwestern Mexico bracing for heavy rain and mudslides after Polo became a major hurricane in the Pacific. Polo expected to skirt Mexico's Guerrero State's emerging coastal areas with up to 6 inches of rain through Thursday. More on these stories from townhall.com.
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17: I'm Melissa Dale. Governor Josh Stein on Wednesday released an ambitious plan for rebuilding the economy in western North Carolina, a move that comes almost 2 years after Hurricane Helene became the deadliest and most economically destructive storm in state history. The report claims inspiration for its decade-long approach from the Marshall Plan that rebuilt Europe following World War II. Wake Med says it will remain independent from Atrium until the merger is complete. State Employees Association of North Carolina estimates premiums for state workers and retirees could rise by up to $15 a month. Artis Watkins, the association's executive director, tells ABC 11 workers are concerned about the added cost.
18: They are losing their minds over the thought of it because they can't take any more coming out of their paycheck.
17: A girl was killed Tuesday evening after police said two juveniles were playing with a gun in Durham. The incident was one of two deadly shootings Tuesday in Durham. The WPTF forecast, rainy tonight, low around 59. Lisa Vale, WPTF News.
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0: I'm John Scott. The heads of major artificial intelligence firms pleading with the United Nations to set controls over the burgeoning technology they are designing in order to save the world, or at least its people. Dario Amodei, chief executive officer of Anthropic, says AI could be a risk to humanity. Three people filing lawsuits against Six Flags Magic Mountain, claiming they suffered traumatic brain injuries from the park's famous X2 roller coaster. Those lawsuits followed a recent settlement over a wrongful death case involving the same ride. An attorney for former NFL star wide receiver Antonio Brown says that he plans to accept a plea deal for a reduced charge in an attempted murder case in Miami that avoids prison. Brown scheduled to appear in court next week to make the deal final. This is SRN News.
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1: And he is Eric Carly, and I'm Gary McNamara. Download our Red Eye Radio app today, and you can listen when you choose. You know, yesterday we looked at some of the polling numbers out there. We looked at some polling numbers that actually are positive for Republicans to start the show.
2: Mm-hmm.
1: And, of course, yesterday when we were talking about the polling numbers and the challenges the Republicans face, the first thing that, we got, even after we said, look, it doesn't matter whether I believe the polls or you believe the polls. It's the fact that Republicans believe those polls and apparently their own internal polls are showing the same thing. That's why they're acting like they're acting. We do not create the polls. We have never said that the polls are completely accurate. We said if you look at, because we know that's ridiculous, we said if you look at all of the polls, though, from Republican to Democrat, and they all seem to be moving in one direction, that's something that you should be concerned about, either in a positive or a negative way.
2: Mm-hmm.
1: And it doesn't matter. I mean, people hear what they want to hear. You guys promoting these fake polls? We're not promoting anything. We're telling you what the polls say and how the Republicans are responding to them and the stories from Republicans. And the things that they're doing just weeks before the midterm are an indication that they agree with the polls. So it doesn't matter, as I said yesterday, and I just wish sometimes people would actually listen to what we say and not what they think we say, is the fact that it doesn't matter whether I believe in the polls or you believe in the polls, or whether you say, I've never been polled before. So it doesn't matter whether we believe that or not, or whatever, you know, thing you want to say that to try to convince people that polls are not accurate. They may not be, but it's how the people that are running for office and the party, that either party, how they respond at that particular point and whether what they say matches what the polls say. That's what we bring to you.
2: Yeah.
1: So just wanted to make that, you know, very, very, very simple, because that's not complicated and it's not us. We don't really make many predictions. And when we do, that's because it's so slam dunk. But I don't know what's going to happen in this election. I don't know. As the NBC poll said, and what we have found out, too, people agree with polls that agree with their opinion. And they disagree with polls that doesn't agree with their opinions. They don't really know, how the poll was done.
2: Right.
1: It's just like, I don't believe polls if they don't agree with me.
2: Mm-hmm. Right.
1: So there you go.
2: All right.
1: So, but the latest NBC poll says the Republicans remain more popular than Democrats overall favorability. But is that what's going to change the election? Will it be the actual issues? Will it be the economy? Will it be the fact of the Democrats, the public believes, are bat soup crazy on the issues?
2: Well, you know, there's the problem is that the Democrats have is that, who was it, Ron White? You can't fix stupid. You can't fix crazy when it's gone this far. When it comes to the economy, I don't know if people are willing to hold out more or longer for hope when it comes to pricing. But is the holdout for pricing a better choice than going with what you know is absolute radical?
1: And you really believe, this is the thing for independents, do independents really believe that if the Democrats get into power, that what they believe, which is socialism and even more taxation and more spending, is going to get you where you want to get? Now, we have said that the public, for the most part, looks at the president in power and blames them for the economy, if it's good or if it's bad. And as we've stated, you can't ignore prices because that's people's own personal economy. But when the Republicans say, look at the insane inflation that started during the Biden administration, there's a significant portion of people that remember that. They remember inflation at, you know, 9%. So will they say, all right, let's give the Republicans a couple more years, you know, on this because the Democrats are crazy? We'll get to some of the audio cuts from the hearing yesterday from women that are like, my God, what in the hell's going on?
2: Yeah.
1: You know, with Democrats, why won't they protect women? And we've always stated that there is a benchmark there. You know, the Democrats will say, well, they keep bringing it up. It's not really an issue at all. They keep bringing it up in order to hide the economy. Well, some may. We don't. We bring it up for one reason and one reason only. If you are not willing at all to be a critical thinker, to look at something that is so clear, it's so self-evident to people what a woman is and a man is, and you refuse to do it when you can't define a woman, when you promote hate, absolute misogyny towards biological women, threatening them, when the whole argument from the left is so bat soup crazy on an issue like this, if it's a nothing burger for the Democrats, if they believe that it's something that Republicans are using just in order to hide the bad economic situation, and that's not true because people know the Republicans have been against this for a significant period of time.
2: Hmm.
1: But if you're willing to hold an opinion there that is so destructive, so hateful, and you won't back off on it, and you know it's the wrong opinion because you don't have a member of Congress that's willing to talk about it and be put under cross-examination as to why they believe they're right on it, people think if they're going to be this crazy here, how crazy will they be? If they actually wish to get rid of the police, as they've said, how crazy will they be on other issues? If they want to get rid of the military, if they want to destroy the Constitution, you know, why do I believe that they would be better on the economy?
2: Well, no, that's the whole point I was making earlier before the break is look at the promises from the two sides. And the GOP has, you know, again, gotten out of line with conservatives on things they want to do and what they promised in Dallas and, you know, families getting thousands of dollars. Is that the question is what they're promising fixable, changeable on the fly? And of course it is. Look at the history, the recent history, the last several years from the left, from the radicals. Does anyone believe that's going to change and they're going to pull back and go the opposite direction? They would have to go back the opposite direction for years for people to gain trust in them. They're losing their own for a reason, because their promises, while they may never happen, they're going to keep aiming for. And they will do anything and everything along the way to make, to get one step closer to accomplishing their goals. So there's the, there are the two sides. The promises made from the left send our society into chaos. The promises made from the right, a little bit of overshooting, under-delivering, and can be fixed if the party knows what it's doing. And if they don't, then politically they'll see the fallout from that. The question is, where does the independent put their bet?
1: And you actually see it right now, especially on the economy and prices and tariffs. You have now, because Republicans believe they may lose the midterm, you know, they're looking at this saying, we shouldn't do this. I mean, you've got, I was, you know, Rand Paul now told Newsmax he plans on running on in 28. I started thinking, what's going to be a year from now? Because a year from now, you'll actually have the primary debates will have started already.
2: Yeah, yes.
1: By the time we get to late September.
2: Right.
1: Sometimes they start as early as August or early September.
2: Right.
1: We have the early debates.
2: Yeah.
1: Well, that means you may have DeSantis, you have Cruz, you have Rand Paul.
2: Mm-hmm.
1: What do they have all in common? They actually believe in fiscal conservatism. They disagree with where this administration has gone. So those voices are already out there, especially on economics, because that's the problem that Republicans really have. Republicans don't have the problem on the social issues at all.
2: No.
1: It's simply inflation. That's it.
2: Right.
1: And what have you done to lower prices versus prices still rising? And as has been brought up, it's cumulative. So if you have 3% inflation now, it's different than 3% because it's cumulative over everything over the last 6 years. People still feel it. But that's it for Republicans when you think about it. Not that I agree with the Republicans on everything else, but that's really it. If you don't have that on the issues, on all the major issues that where the DSA is going and where the Democratic Party is going, it's landslide numbers in favor of Republicans.
2: Yes.
1: When you get to the actual issues and say, what do you think about this issue?
2: Right.
1: And that's been the frustrating thing for us sitting here is we saw this coming, not because we're smart.
2: It was inevitable.
1: But it's just knowing basic economics and how things actually work in the real world and not practicing tribalism. Not saying, well, this person can defy economics because I'm tribal and I love him. Mm-hmm. I'm sorry, it doesn't cut it in the real world.
2: Right.
1: Your name doesn't matter in the real world.
2: Right.
1: Your party doesn't matter in the real world.
2: Your actions matter.
1: Yeah, your actions, that's it.
2: And the promise of what the left would do in terms of actions.
1: And I believe, by the way, I believe them.
2: Because they are to be believed.
1: Why would you be so bat soup crazy, so bizarre, so racist, so misogynist? You know, with the anti-Semitism, identity politics, the radical transgender movement. Why would you be so crazy on issues that the American public has landslide numbers against what you believe and keep promoting it if you didn't believe in it?
2: There's a reason that Sunny Hostin came out and said she's for the insanity defense. In fact, was a holdout juror in a major case years ago.
1: Yeah.
2: She admitted that. And I thought to myself, yeah, I believe that.
1: Yeah.
2: I believe that.
1: You know, look at the lesbian bar in Massachusetts if you want to see where liberalism has taken people in this country.
2: Look at what's going on in kids' schools. Look at what they want to do put in front of your children.
1: Yep. And then lie about it. That's what the ACLU does.
2: And then have the media lie about it to no end. And anytime that someone comes in and tries to build a newsroom with actual journalists, they're the enemy.
1: The ACLU, in their ad, I've talked about this. The others, they want to ban books.
2: Yeah.
1: No, they want age-appropriate material for children.
2: Right.
1: They're not banning books. They're trying to make it sound like you're banning books from adults. We've always censored what our children see.
2: Right. Yes.
1: We've always done that.
2: Right.
1: Age-appropriate.
2: Right.
1: Let them grow up.
2: Right.
1: And they try to twist it, as the ACLU does, to raise money by stating that the other side wishes to ban books. And it's the number one thing that they hit you with in that ad to raise money.
2: Yep. Yep.
1: We are Red Eye Radio.
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14: Tired of congestion? Not that kind of congestion. We're talking about this kind. Avoid the congestion and stay informed with traffic on the 8s to keep you moving, whether you're driving to the office.
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1: We are Red Eye Radio. He's Eric Cronin. I'm Gary McNamara. And Eric, the crazy stories keep coming out every single day. In fact, we got three of them coming up. We've talked about two of them. One, the Nicole Hannah Jones story about sending her daughter to a public school.
2: Yeah.
1: And then her daughter being furious because she didn't have the basic skills. And she could have gone if she had the choice because the parents are rich to send her. Nicole Hannah Jones wrote the 1619, headed writing the 1619 Project for the New York Times, which was bogus and based on lies and everything. It's been severely criticized. And so she sent her child to a public school in order to help the public schools, and her daughter was furious at her because she didn't get an education. They just kept, they kept passing her, and she didn't have the minimum qualifications. When she went to go to another high school, mm-hmm. she had to go to private tutoring. That's mm-hmm. how bad off it was.
2: Yeah.
1: And then the Boston Globe lesbian bar story that we talked about, and then my favorite, the Palestinian Rachel Dolezal.
2: Yeah.
1: A woman who claimed to be part black and Arab in order to promote her anti-Israel, anti-Semitism, turned out to being white and Jewish.
2: Yeah.
1: Who was privileged and rich.
2: Yes.
1: Very successful. Had privilege and wealth. The only thing that would have made it better, and we'll get into the specifics of it, is I thought when I first read the story, it was Rachel Dolezal that she had gone.
2: The actual Rachel Dolezal.
1: The actual Rachel Dolezal for a second. I go,
2: yeah.
1: No, wait a minute. No, is that it? And it wasn't, but still, how crazy
2: it is.
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23: News this hour from Town Hall. I'm John Scott. A
0: federal judge is ruling in favor of three media outlets that sued to have their access to the White House restored. Mark Mayfield with that report.
3: It comes after President Trump accused CNN, MSNBC, and Politico of creating fake news and negative coverage and banned their journalists. They sued. The White House television press pool stopped covering Trump's events, and an emergency hearing was held Wednesday. In an overnight ruling, U.S. District Judge Tim Kelly ordered the administration to temporarily lift the ban. I'm Mark Mayfield.
0: President Trump welcoming Chinese President Xi Jinping to the United States, but Republican Senator Roger Wicker, chair of the Senate Armed Services Committee, said President Trump should be under no illusions about the real Xi Jinping.
4: During every minute of dialogue, our commander-in-chief should keep in mind that his guest is a brutal, unelected, and oppressive dictator who seeks to dominate his neighbors and whose massive military arsenal is aimed directly at the United States of America.
0: The two leaders meet at the White House today. The FBI investigating a criminal hacking group's claims that it has stolen very sensitive data from the Bureau's jobs website. In consumer news, more than 100,000 pounds of raw pork, beef, and goat being recalled nationwide after being sold with fake USDA inspection labels.
23: The USDA says the meat was shipped in bulk by A&D Foods and that the meat was not properly inspected and could contain harmful contaminants or undeclared allergens. The raw meats were shipped nationwide and may have been repackaged under different labels. Officials say consumers should not eat the recalled meat and should throw it away or return it to the place of purchase. There are no reports of illnesses. I'm Scott Carr.
0: More on these stories from townhall.com.
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30: I'm Tony Rigsby. A North Carolina meat company recalling more than 150,000 pounds of raw pork, beef, and goat products after federal officials found those products were made without inspection and carried fake USDA inspection marks. The products from Star Meat Delivery in Lucama were marked with a false establishment number of 1363. No illnesses have been reported so far. The recall was discovered through USDA surveillance. Governor Josh Stein has released a 10-year plan to rebuild Western North Carolina's economy after Hurricane Helene. That plan focuses on rebuilding infrastructure, supporting businesses and workers, attracting new investment, and strengthening the region's key industries. Dalton Bailey of the NC Rural Center told WRAL the plan will help restore economic growth.
5: Things have gotten to a point where people can come back, and they want people to come back because it is a major economic driver for that region.
30: As the state looks at the long-term economic recovery, new funding is helping some of those communities. State Treasurer Brad Briner says thanks to AI, nearly $23 million in interest-free loans is going to Western North Carolina communities. He tells WRAL that AI helped automate loan tracking and repayment schedules, cutting administrative costs and allowing more money to go directly to communities.
6: We reduced administrative costs by 90%, and that's the power of AI.
30: After 2 years after that storm, recovery work still underway across Western North Carolina. Jake Jarvis owns a disaster relief company. He told WGHP-TV he worked more than 500 days straight after that storm, continues working on recovery projects.
7: Yeah, it was still raining when we started this, and the wind was howling, and we worked the Broad River all the way to the lake from north of Bat Cave.
30: Tensions rising over local government business in Pender County. Two commissioners, Randy Burton and Jerry Groves, missed this week's Board of Commissioners meeting, preventing the board from reaching a quorum and forcing several agenda items to be postponed. Joshua Smith, chairman of the Pender County Republican Party, telling WWAY-TV.
8: It wasn't a great feel in the room. A lot of people were very disappointed, unhappy.
30: State law allows absent county commissioners to be compelled to attend meetings when their participation is considered necessary for county government to function. A Spring Hope police lieutenant receiving the Carnegie Medal for his actions during last August's deadly flooding when he tried to save a woman and a man from a submerged minivan. Lieutenant Jason Leary telling WITN-TV.
9: The water just carried me down, I think it said about the length of a football field, and I was able to grab two trees and pull myself out and wait for a rescue.
30: The Carnegie Medal was established by the Carnegie Heroes Bond Commission back in 1904. It honors people who've risked their lives to save others. Another setback for Carolina Panthers running back Jonathan Brooks. The Panthers placing Brooks on the injured reserve list. He's expected to miss 6 weeks. He'll undergo core muscle surgery after suffering a groin injury during Sunday's game against the Falcons. Chris Pistola, the college basketball analyst and son-in-law of retired Duke coach Mike Krzyzewski, died earlier this week. Family announced Pistola's death in a statement released by the school. No cause of death was announced. Your WPTF forecast, mostly cloudy today with a high near 67. Partly cloudy tonight, down to 53. Sunny tomorrow with a high of 72. Tomorrow night, mostly clear, low around 50. Sunny on Saturday with a high near 78 degrees. Sunday, sunny with a high near 80. And pretty much the same scenario for Monday, sunny with a high around 81 degrees. Tony Rixby, WPTF News.
10: From the Johnson Hyundai Traffic Center, quiet in from eastern Wake County. 64 westbound on volume, pretty light between North Arundel Avenue through your Lizard Lick Road exit. No major signs slowing. 87 southbound approaching your 540 ramps this morning. And you can access Raleigh's Beltline without much delay. It looks good between I-87, clear out to Wade Avenue. And taking a look at 40 as you work through South Raleigh, that's also free and clear of any major signs of slowing this morning between Rock Quarry Road and your US-1 440 ramps. And North Raleigh, 540 westbound, are pretty quiet between Capitol Boulevard to Aviation and Parkway. If you're working into Bull City this morning, at Durham's 885 north and south, pretty quiet this morning as you head towards downtown or towards RTP. 40 heading towards RTP this morning on the eastbound side of 40. Looks good between NC-54 through your 885 ramps, and no major signs of slowing before you as that ride in from Apex 1 North, East William Street up the Tryon Road looks clear. 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
11: Mostly cloudy tonight with a chance of light rain. We're expecting a low of 59. For Thursday, a chance of rain will be mostly cloudy with a high of 68. Mostly cloudy on Thursday night, gradually becoming clear, and a low of 53. For Friday, sunny skies and a high of 72.
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11: Republican super PACs are reportedly shifting or scrapping millions of dollars in political advertising in North Carolina's U.S. Senate race only weeks before Election Day. That's something that the Republican National Committee is pushing back on, but there is a report today from the Washington Post that Republicans are starting to give up on Michael Whatley and the North Carolina Senate race. Tom Jensen is the longtime operator of public policy polling, and he joins us now. Tom, how are you?
19: Good to be with you, Jeff.
11: I'm great. Thank you for joining us. Now, I'm going to quote here from what the Washington Post said. The makeup of voters in North Carolina has shifted since Donald Trump was first on the ballot in 2016, when Democrats still had a registration advantage, while Republicans and Democrats are now close to even in the number of registrations. The number of unaffiliated voters has ballooned. And is that a good thing or a bad thing at this stage for Michael Whatley?
19: Well, I think the biggest problem for Michael Whatley is just that about 25% of the people who voted for Donald Trump 2 years ago don't approve of the job he's doing anymore. And his approval rating with people who didn't vote for him last time is zero. So we were obviously a very close state in 2024. And when you see about a quarter of people who were on the Republican side last time around having second thoughts, it's not a very good equation for Republicans in the Senate race.
11: It will be fascinating to see exactly how much the presence of Donald Trump and J.D. Vance helped or impacted this race in any way this week. And Donald Trump saying that North Carolina is one of the worst states in the union, which is what he said last week, that was, shall we say, a bold move. We'll see if it pays off for him, as they said in Dodgeball, the movie. But overall, do you think, have an inkling about whether their appearances will help or hurt Whatley?
19: Well, I understand the reasoning behind their coming, because there's a huge enthusiasm advantage for Democrats, both in North Carolina and across the country. Basically, what we're seeing in most of our polls right now is that among people who are very excited to vote this year, Democrats have like a 10-15 point lead. And among people who aren't that excited to vote this year, Republicans have like a 10-15 point lead. And the election only stays remotely close if all of those Republican voters who aren't very excited actually come out to vote. So Trump and Vance and the rest of the Republican leaders have to do their best to try to get those people interested, but it can be hard to manufacture enthusiasm where it doesn't really naturally exist.
11: I sense a lot of Republicans out there running right now are distancing themselves from the Iran war. In fact, Laura Ingraham was doing it on Fox News this week, saying that she's always been against the war, which goes against various statements that she's made over the last year or so. Do you sense that same thing, too, that there's a U-turn going on?
19: There's definitely an attempted U-turn going on. I think the question becomes whether it's too little, too late. One of the reasons why North Carolina may end up being a state that Republicans have to give up on this year is they still have a path to the majority, even without North Carolina, but they cannot lose places like Iowa and Alaska and Ohio and Texas, where they're struggling right now. And on this particular issue of trying to backtrack on the Iran war, it's very interesting. The Republican Senate candidate in Iowa said this week that she's opposed to it. But just last week, she cast a vote in Congress in favor of continuing the war. So I think something like that's going to be a hard sell for voters, where you voted one way last week and now you try to have a different position this week. I think voters may see through that.
11: There are several congressional races in North Carolina that will impact results come election night. And overall, the sense that you're getting, do you feel like it's inevitable that Democrats will take at least the House back?
19: Yeah, I think Democrats will definitely take the House back, and certainly think that the chances for Senate control are getting greater and greater as well. And North Carolina is going to play a role, I think, in both of those things. Certainly, Roy Cooper's likely election to the Senate will be important to Democrats getting a majority. And I also think that even though North Carolina's U.S. House map was redrawn this year to make it an 11-3 Republican map from its current 10-4, I actually think it's going to go in the other direction. I think that it's going to end up 9-5 with Democrats picking up a seat in the North Carolina mountains at the very least. And I actually think we have a lot of other potentially competitive congressional races, too, as the political conditions get worse and worse for Republicans.
11: Which congressional races are catching your eye overall?
19: I think some of the more interesting ones that aren't necessarily first tier, but sort of could get into the picture of being competitive if things fall apart enough for the Republicans, is Richard Hudson's district in the middle part of the state, Greg Murphy's district in the eastern part of the state, which was made better for Democrats to try to flip the first district that I think Democrats are actually going to keep, and then David Rouser's district in the southeastern part of the state, I think, is also one that, if this ends up being enough of a wave election, could end up being a lot more competitive than it was ever supposed to be.
11: You can look up more about what races that Tom Jensen is looking at and various results. Also, Tom Jensen at Public Policy Polling has looked at how they did just a couple of years ago with their overall polling numbers, and you can check that out on their website, publicpolicypolling.com. And Tom, it's always great to have you on here. Looking forward to talking to you a little bit more here as we move on closer to the midterms. Thanks for joining us today. We appreciate it.
19: Thanks, Jeff. Take care.
10: From the Johnson Hyundai Traffic Center, Raleigh's Beltline continues to be light traffic this morning between I-87 and Capitol Boulevard, Wade Avenue. No major signs of slowing in North Raleigh on 540 westbound between Capitol Boulevard and Aviation Parkway. 40 as you work through South Raleigh, pretty free and clear this morning from Rockquarry Road clear out to your US 1440 ramps. If your ride includes Zebulon this morning, 64 westbound traffic light between North Arundel Avenue through your Lizard Lick Road exit. 87 southbound traffic also light approaching your 540 ramps this morning from Eagle Nightdale Rock Road. And taking a look at that Johnston County traffic via I-42, that's pretty quiet this morning right now between Ranch Road up to your 40 ramps. 40 in from Johnston County, also quiet between I-42 through Jones Sausage Road. No problems for you coming in from Apex via 1 North. 885 and 40 East in Durham, both pretty quiet this morning as you work your way into Research Triangle Park. I'm Brandon Wright. That's the latest from the Johnson Hyundai Traffic Center.
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3: Mostly cloudy tonight with a chance of light rain. We're expecting a low of 59. For Thursday, a chance of rain will be mostly cloudy with a high of 68. Mostly cloudy on Thursday night, gradually becoming clear, and a low of 53. For Friday, sunny skies and a high of 72.
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11: Many students at the University of North Carolina at Chapel Hill are calling for more transparency from university leaders after what they describe as a racially motivated harassment incident on campus that happened last month. Joining us now from UNC Chapel Hill is the president of the university's Taiwanese Student Association, Yu Chong Wong. Yu Chong, how are you?
24: Yeah, I'm good. Thank you.
11: Thank you. So what happened on the night you were, the group was holding a welcome party for the Taiwanese Student Association on August 29th. And what happened afterwards?
24: Yeah, we are hosting a welcoming event for newly arriving Taiwanese students. And we are touring the campus. And as we walk through the diagonal alley at the Park Place, which is the center of the campus, a group of five white men walk past us, and then as they approach us, they start mocking us by mimicking the monkey-like gesture, putting their fists on the ground in a way that clearly feels racist towards us.
11: Right. And did you hear from other students who, did you hear from other students who had similar experiences?
24: Well, like, we are a group of 16 Taiwanese students. And we were very shocked that this happened to us, and to feel a little bit unsafe afterward as we walk through the campus.
11: Right. You were told, I believe, by UNC police that they had video footage of the incident. Have you seen that?
24: Yeah. So we report to the university on the same day as it happened, and we did not receive any update more than 2 weeks. And they told us they have the security footage, and then they ask us to view those footage, yesterday, and then asked us to identify those individuals and particularly like to see if we can recognize any one of them. Yeah.
11: Okay. And were you able to recognize any of them?
24: Well, like, they are total strangers, of course, then and of course now. So I think that we should not be placed the burden for identifying the individuals to enable further investigation on the school. So this should be the school should be able to identify those individuals and take actions to prevent this from happening in the future.
11: You mentioned it had been several weeks since university leaders got back with you. Are you satisfied with the university's leadership and the authorities' response to this incident?
24: Yeah, so we're a little bit disappointed and sad about how the university responded to this. This versus the several weeks for the update, and the update they give us is access to identify those, which should not be our jobs to do that. And the second is that the communication between this university and us feels like we are taking a lot of work to ask the university.

0: where can I report to before the incident happened and after the incident. Some members mentioned that we have the university compliance office. We can report to them, and they will ask the UNC police for the security footage. And yeah, I think for international students, it's particularly hard. We are not really familiarized with the resource we have and the support we have around the campus. And we are also a small group, a Taiwanese student, a small group in the campus. This can make us feel a little lonely. But I think that with a lot of support we receive for over the month, it kind of makes us feel less alone and have the courage to face this and to speak our voices.
1: Congresswoman Valerie Fushi has reached out. She has called on UNC Chancellor Lee Roberts to address the incident. You mentioned that you were disappointed with university leadership, but have you talked to Congresswoman Fushi, and what have you heard from her?
0: Yeah, I think we received the letter from Congressman Fushi, and we are very grateful, and also from other community around North Carolina and student as local media and journalists. And we really appreciate that. And those, and I believe that the chancellor has responded to the Congressman Fushi, but we haven't seen the full response from the chancellor. And yeah, we're just really grateful for the awareness that Congresswoman brings to this and calls for further actions from the school.
1: Right. Ultimately, what would you like to see done to the students who perpetrated this?
0: Yeah, I think like punishment is not our goal. The things that happen cannot be undone. And then we hope that the futures, the changes we want to see is what actually make us feel safe in the futures and the future students feel safe. So we want to have the school to establish a clear communication protocol and how they're going to respond to this incident, rather than waiting for a very long time with no actual significant progress to our knowledge. And the second is the kind of detergence and the ability for the school to identify those perpetrators that actually did this.
2: From the Johnson Hyundai Traffic Center, all quiet as you ride in from Zebulon this morning via 64 westbound. That's clear between NC96 through your Lizard Lick Road exit. No major signs of slowing on Raleigh's Beltline this morning between I-87 and Wade Avenue. In South Raleigh, 40 westbound, pretty quiet this morning between Rock Quarry Road and your US 1440 ramps. No major signs of slowing in North Raleigh on 540 westbound between Lewisburg Road to Aviation Parkway. Your 1 North traffic in from Apex also pretty light this morning between your 540 toll road up through Tryon Road. In Durham, 885 also pretty quiet this morning on your southbound lanes heading towards 40. No major signs of slowing of 40 east between NC 54 through those 885 ramps this morning. I'm Brandon Wright. That's the latest from the Johnson Hyundai Traffic Center.
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4: Your WPTF forecast, it'll be mostly cloudy with a high near 67, and then tonight, partly cloudy with a low around 53. Tomorrow, sunny with a high near 72. Tomorrow night, mostly clear with a low around 50.
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6: I'm Tony Rixby. A North Carolina meat company recalling more than 150,000 pounds of raw pork, beef, and goat products after federal officials found those products were made without inspection and carried fake USDA inspection marks. The products from Star Meat Delivery in Lucama were marked with a false establishment number of 1363. No illnesses have been reported so far. The recall was discovered through USDA surveillance. Governor Josh Stein has released a 10-year plan to rebuild Western North Carolina's economy after Hurricane Helene. That plan focuses on rebuilding

0: infrastructure, supporting businesses and workers, attracting new investment, and strengthening the region's key industries. Dalton Bailey of the NC Rural Center told WRAL the plan will help restore economic growth.
1: Things have gotten to a point where people can come back, and they want people to come back because it is a major economic driver for that region.
0: As the state looks at the long-term economic recovery, new funding is helping some of those communities. State Treasurer Brad Briner says thanks to AI, nearly $23 million in interest-free loans is going to Western North Carolina communities. He tells WRAL that AI helped automate loan tracking and repayment schedules, cutting administrative costs and allowing more money to go directly to communities.
2: We reduced administrative costs by 90%, and that's the power of AI.
0: After 2 years after that storm, recovery work still underway across Western North Carolina. Jake Jarvis owns a disaster relief company. He told WGHP-TV he worked more than 500 days straight after that storm, continues working on recovery projects.
3: Yeah, it was still raining when we started this, and the wind was howling, and we worked the Broad River all the way to the lake from north of Bat Cave.
0: Tensions rising over local government business in Pender County. Two commissioners, Randy Burton and Jerry Groves, missed this week's Board of Commissioners meeting, preventing the board from reaching a quorum and forcing several agenda items to be postponed. Joshua Smith, chairman of the Pender County Republican Party, telling WWAY-TV.
4: It wasn't a great feel in the room. A lot of people were very disappointed, unhappy.
0: State law allows absent county commissioners to be compelled to attend meetings when their participation is considered necessary for county government to function. A Spring Hope police lieutenant receiving the Carnegie Medal for his actions during last August's deadly flooding when he tried to save a woman and a man from a submerged minivan. Lieutenant Jason Leary telling WITN-TV.
5: The water just carried me down. I think it said about the length of a football field. And I was able to grab two trees and pull myself out and wait for a rescue.
0: The Carnegie Medal was established by the Carnegie Heroes Bond Commission back in 1904. It honors people who've risked their lives to save others. Another setback for Carolina Panthers running back Jonathan Brooks. The Panthers placing Brooks on the injured reserve list. He's expected to miss 6 weeks. He'll undergo core muscle surgery after suffering a groin injury during Sunday's game against the Falcons. Chris Pistola, the college basketball analyst and son-in-law of retired Duke coach Mike Krzyzewski, died earlier this week. Family announced Pistola's death in a statement released by the school. No cause of death was announced. Your WPTF forecast, mostly cloudy today with a high near 67. Partly cloudy tonight, down to 53. Sunny tomorrow with a high of 72. Tomorrow night, mostly clear, low around 50. Sunny on Saturday with a high near 78 degrees. Sunday, sunny with a high near 80. And pretty much the same scenario for Monday, sunny with a high around 81 degrees. 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
12: SFN News, I'm Kyle Nash. Enrollment is now underway for Acreage in either the ARC and PLC safety net programs. It's time to pick ARC or PLC.
13: Running through December 11th, that opportunity will be open for farmers to make elections and to enroll in one or the other of the programs.
12: USDA Farm Production Undersecretary Richard Fordyce.
13: ARC is more based on the revenue of that acre of whatever that crop is. So take into account a little yield and a little price, and basically it's a calculation that says what the revenue should be. And if you're below that, then you're eligible for a payment.
12: While PLC or price loss coverage focuses more specifically on what prices should be, but Fordyce says this sign-up will be different than prior ones due to base acre changes enacted last year.
13: The legislation said you've got over 30 million acres, you'll have to prorate those acres.
12: With a prorated reduction of nearly 3.7% to account for the added acres, and planning is already underway for next year's sign-up.
13: For the 2027 crop year, that sign-up for elections and enrollment in the two programs will start on November 2nd, and that will run through March 15th of 2027.
12: More details to follow at FSA offices or online at farmers.gov. A survey of 1,200 corn and soybean farmers find nearly two-thirds remain concerned about the farm economy. Despite improved grain prices, growers cite high input costs and limited room for higher production expenses. Kyle Nash, I'm SFN News.
14: The Hyundai Traffic Center, a quiet start as you get moving this morning around the capital city. 540 in North Raleigh, free of any major problems for you this morning between Capitol Boulevard and Aviation Parkway. No major signs of slowing Raleigh's Beltline this morning, westbound between I-87 and Wade Avenue. Taking a look at your traffic in 40 on 40 through South Raleigh, that's free and clear of any major slowing this morning between Rockery Road and your US 1440 ramps. And from Zebulon this morning, 64 westbound, a volume still light between North Arundel Avenue through the Lizard Lick Road exit. Same story if you're traveling in from Johnston County. At 40 westbound traffic, pretty light between I-42 up through Jones Sausage Road. In Durham, 885 southbound, not giving you any issues this morning between Ellis and I-40 and 40 east, not giving you a reason to slow down this morning between NC-54 through your 885 ramps. 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I'm Brandon Wright. That's the latest from the Johnson Hyundai Traffic Center.
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18: Your WPTF forecast, it'll be mostly cloudy with a high near 67, and then tonight, partly cloudy with a low around 53. Tomorrow, sunny with a high near 72. Tomorrow night, mostly clear with a low around 50.
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31: Years since Hurricane Hugo damaged Charlotte and various portions of South Carolina, including McLeansville. And the hurricane was a Category 4 with maximum sustained winds of 140 miles per hour. Jane Barnes has studied hurricanes for many years, and I imagine it's been a little more inactive this year, as he usually is, and he joins us now. Jay, it's not exactly been the most active hurricane season. Won't have as much to write about for this year as you have in past years.
32: And that's a good thing, Jeff.
31: No question. But this one, I heard stories told about it for years, and this is a storm that produced a 16-foot storm surge in McLeansville, South Carolina. And I heard lots of residents in Charlotte telling stories about what the storm did for years and years. What do you remember about it?
32: Well, it certainly ranks as one of the big ones, one of the greatest storms on the history of the East Coast of the United States. The 16 foot measured there in McClellanville, but the National Weather Service actually recorded close to 20 feet at one of their recording stations nearby, which stands as the highest storm surge we've ever seen on the East Coast of the United States. And a little bit higher than Hazel was, even though Hazel in 1954, which struck a little farther north, they were both Category 4 storms, both very formidable hurricanes. But Hugo certainly stands out, and I know that there are a lot of your listeners that will remember where they were when Hugo rolled through upstate South Carolina and into Charlotte as well.
31: Yeah, the damage that it did to Charlotte in terms of power. I mean, Charlotte was a little different then than it is now. It's not the fastest growing city in the state the way it is now, but it was still plenty big. And it sent uptown just completely lights out, if I'm not mistaken.
32: Yeah, and you know, it's one of the lessons that we learn from these hurricanes is that you don't have to live down at the coast to get slammed. I mean, we've seen lots of evidence of that with Helene here recently and others. But you know, Charlotte's 200 miles from the coast, and the winds from a Category 4, by the time it made landfall and just began to slowly diminish, you still had close to hurricane force winds in the Charlotte area, and the hardwood trees that fill the city and all the power poles and so forth, they all just came tumbling down because they're just not prepared for those kinds of winds that we had back in 1989.
31: Yeah, in fact, Hickory reported a gust of 85 miles per hour, and that's, yeah, that got too close to home so much. And 7 to 12 deaths attributed to the storm, unfortunately. It was quite something.
32: Yeah, you know, one thing about the statistics when you're talking about both the dollar damages and the deaths is you end up getting different numbers from different sources. You know, today, when we measure the deaths in hurricanes, we're looking at both the direct deaths and the indirect, those that are associated with things like evacuations or maybe the cleanup afterwards. And if you total all those up in South Carolina and North Carolina, it was closer to 50 fatalities. Mm. But still, it stands as one of the great storms in North Carolina's history as well as South Carolina's. By far, South Carolina's most expensive hurricane to date, had about $6 billion in damages in South Carolina. There was about $1 billion in North Carolina, and both of those broke records. In 1989, Those were both of those records were the greatest ever seen in North and South Carolina. So it still is a benchmark storm for an entire generation of people that survived it.
31: Yeah, the story that I read about this week was that a high school in McLeanville, South Carolina, had to be selected as a shelter because maps showed it was at an elevation of 20 feet, but really it stood just 10 feet above sea level and had 6 feet of seawater pouring into the school, and that's where 400 people had taken refuge.
32: It's a story that I retold in my latest book. It's a chilling story, really, of everyone thinking that they had found safe harbor and a place that they could ride the storm out, and then the water starts pouring into the school. Most of the people that were there, began to panic somewhat, but as they had to stand on top of the tables in the cafeteria and up on the stage, and eventually in some rooms the water reached close to the ceiling. So it was a frightening time, particularly because it was pitch black, with the power out, and you can just imagine the horror of being in a building that's flooding and feeling like you're trapped. It was one of the stories that that really just kind of sends chills down your when you think about we always think about when you evacuate, you want to be in a safe place, and unfortunately they had chosen the wrong location.
31: Right. We're also now 2 years removed from Helene, and every Sunday when I sit down and do news and write news, I get reports from the western part of the state. It feels like there are still things that are just now getting back to normal in Buncombe County and in various places because they're still trying to pick up the pieces.
32: That is so true. And really, for any great hurricane disaster, you can always expect that it's going to take a while for things to really get back to some sense of normalcy. But with Helene, we've had a lot of extra struggles, a lot of challenges with funding on the federal level. North Carolina's attorney general had to sue to try to get some of the funds that were needed, and we still haven't received all the funds that are needed in West.
14: From the Johnson Hyundai Traffic Center. Quiet this morning on Raleigh's Beltline between I-87 through Wade Avenue. 40-ish work through South Raleigh. Also pretty quiet this morning between Rock Quarry Road and your US 1-440 ramps. No major signs of slowing in North Raleigh on 540 westbound between Capitol Boulevard and Creedmoor Road. Eastern Wake County traffic still light this morning. They're on 64 westbound between North Arundel Avenue and Lizard Lick Road. Taking a look at your 87 southbound traffic, still light volume between Smithfield Road to your 540 ramps. And from Apex 1 North, pretty quiet this morning, between your 540 Tull Road up through Tryon Road. Durham's at 85, also problem-free between Ellis and I-40. And not seeing any problems for you this morning on 40 East and from Durham between NC-54 through your 885 ramps. I'm Brandon Wright. That's the latest from the Johnson Hyundai Traffic Center.
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18: Your WPTF forecast, it'll be mostly cloudy with a high near 67, and then tonight, partly cloudy with a low around 53. Tomorrow, sunny with a high near 72. Tomorrow night, mostly clear with a low around 50.
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12: It perhaps could be a record of relief regarding the number of Atlantic hurricanes this year if current climatic patterns hold up. Rod Bain has this report.
23: The 2026 Atlantic hurricane season to date has been, well, inactive? Not necessarily. But as USDA meteorologist Brad Rippey points out, at and beyond the traditional peak of Atlantic hurricane activity every year.
24: We are past the date of September 10th. That marks the time frame when we have reached the approximate one halfway mark of the Atlantic hurricane season.
23: For this year, since
24: the beginning of the satellite observation era in the 1960s, we have broken an all-time record for the latest first Atlantic Basin hurricane. In other words, we have not seen a single hurricane so far this year in the Atlantic Basin.
23: As of late September, there were 5 tropical storms, 3 in the Gulf, Arthur, Bertha, and Edward. Yet, no hurricanes.
24: That breaks the former record of September 11th. It was set twice, first in 2002 and then again in 2013.
23: Rippey notes similar weather conditions from 2002 are found this year. Contributors to the lack of Atlantic tropical storm development.
24: Greatly attributable to this very strong and still developing El Nino, it is undercutting tropical development across the Atlantic Basin.
23: In that 2002 El Nino year, only 12 named storms and 4 hurricanes were recorded in the Atlantic Basin. Other climatic factors figuring into the below-normal hurricane season to date, dust plumes in the Sahara Desert of North Africa, making it harder for tropical storms to develop by reducing moisture and stability in the Atlantic Ocean. Now, in case you are wondering about the record year for fewest Atlantic hurricanes.
24: 2 hurricanes in 2013 and also in 1982, the formation of one of the strongest El Ninos on record.
23: Beyond the satellite era of hurricane forecasting, within the 175 years of Atlantic hurricane monitoring and prediction, only 2 years, 1907 and 1914, record 0 hurricanes. And as for the prognosis for the second half of the Atlantic hurricane season.
24: Through the remainder of the hurricane season, which lasts through the end of November, I do expect to see some of these records for low number of hurricanes and certainly low number of overall named storms to be challenged this year as the quiet Atlantic Basin hurricane season continues, courtesy of this very strong and still strengthening El Nino.
23: I'm Rod Bain reporting for the U.S. Department of Agriculture in Washington, D.C.
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31: Jay, it's not exactly been the most active hurricane season. Won't have as much to write about for this year as you have in past years.
32: And that's a good thing, Jeff.
31: No question. But this one, I heard stories told about it for years, and this is a storm that produced a 16-foot storm surge in McLeansville, South Carolina. And I heard lots of residents in Charlotte telling stories about what the storm did for years and years. What do you remember about it?
32: Well, it certainly ranks as one of the big ones, one of the greatest storms on the history of the East Coast of the United States. Yeah, 16 foot measured there in McClellanville, but the National Weather Service actually recorded close to 20 feet at one of their recording stations nearby, which stands as the highest storm surge we've ever seen on the East Coast of the United States, and a little bit higher than Hazel was, even though Hazel in 1954, which struck a little farther north, they were both Category 4 storms, both very formidable hurricanes. But Hugo certainly stands out, and I know that there are a lot of your listeners that will remember where they were when Hugo rolled through upstate South Carolina and into Charlotte as well.
31: Yeah. The damage that it did to Charlotte in terms of power, I mean, Charlotte was a little different then than it is now. It's not the fastest growing city in the state the way it is now, but it was still plenty big. And it sent uptown just completely lights out, if I'm not mistaken.
32: Yeah, and, you know, it's one of the lessons that we learn from these hurricanes is that you don't have to live down at the coast to get slammed. I mean, we've seen lots of evidence of that with Helene here recently and others. But, you know, Charlotte's 200 miles from the coast, and the winds from a Category 4, by the time it made landfall and just began to slowly diminish, you still had close to hurricane force winds in the Charlotte area, and the hardwood trees that fill the city and all the power poles and so forth, they all just came tumbling down because they're just not prepared for those kinds of winds that we had back in 1989.
31: Yeah, in fact, Hickory reported a gust of 85 miles per hour, and that's, you know, that got too close to home so much. And 7 to 12 deaths attributed to the storm. Unfortunately, it was quite something.
32: Yeah, the you know, one thing about the statistics when you're talking about both the dollar damages and the deaths is you end up getting different numbers from different sources. You know, today when we measure the deaths in hurricanes, we're looking at both the direct deaths and the indirect, those that are associated with things like evacuations or maybe the cleanup afterwards. And if you total all those up in South Carolina and North Carolina, it was closer to 50 fatalities. Mm. But still, it stands as one of the great storms in North Carolina's history as well as South Carolina's. By far, South Carolina's most expensive hurricane to date, had about $6 billion in damages in South Carolina. There was about $1 billion in North Carolina, and both of those broke records. In 1989, those were both of those records were the greatest ever seen in North and South Carolina. So it still is a benchmark storm for an entire generation of people that survived it.
31: Yeah, the story that I read about this week was that a high school in McLeanville, South Carolina, had to be selected as a shelter because maps showed it was at an elevation of 20 feet, but really it stood just 10 feet above sea level and had 6 feet of seawater pouring into the school, and that's where 400 people had taken refuge.
32: It's a story that I retold in my latest book. It's a chilling story, really, of everyone thinking that they had found safe harbor and a place that they could ride the storm out, and then the water starts pouring into the school. Most of the people that were there, you know, began to panic somewhat, but as they had to stand on top of the tables in the cafeteria and
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11: It was a rare honor President Trump extended to visiting Chinese President Xi. Mr. Trump was at Joint Base Andrews yesterday afternoon to personally welcome Xi to the U.S. Two leaders exchanged greetings on the tarmac. And today, correspondent Laura Winter says they'll be getting down to business.
13: The two world leaders will talk about trade and AI, artificial intelligence. These two topics expected to dominate the conversation. After the meetings are over, a state dinner is scheduled for later this evening.
11: It's already been announced. The U.S.-China trade truce is being extended to January. The U.N. General Assembly will hear from Israeli Prime Minister Netanyahu today. He says he'll stand up for Israel's heroic soldiers amid criticism from New York City Mayor Zohran Mamdani. No comment from the White House on a judge's ruling temporarily striking down President Trump's White House ban on CNN, MS Now, and Politico.
0: Donald Trump stripped these three media organizations of their White House passes last Friday after accusing them of publishing verifiable falsehoods without providing examples. The outlets said it was because the president did not like their reporting and that the ban violated the U.S. Constitution's protections for a free press and free speech and due process protections. A lawyer for the government urged the judge not to restore the reporters' passes until after a visit by China's President Xi Jinping, citing national security concerns.
11: The BBC's Ione Wells, president previously indicated there would be an appeal of a ruling that did not go his way. Parts of coastal Virginia, the Tidewater region, flooded this morning as powerful storm cranks up in the Atlantic, expected to move north, bringing winds and heavy surf to the Jersey Shore, coastal New York and New England, and it is expected to hang around for a few days. On Wall Street this morning, stock futures in the red. The Dow futures down 211 points. NASDAQ futures off 350. More on these stories, townhall.com.
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19: I'm Tony Rixby. A North Carolina meat company recalling more than 150,000 pounds of raw pork, beef, and goat products after federal officials found those products were made without inspection and carried fake USDA inspection marks. The products from Star Meat Delivery in Lucama were marked with a false establishment number of 1363. No illnesses have been reported so far. The recall was discovered through USDA surveillance. Governor Josh Stein has released a 10-year plan to rebuild Western North Carolina's economy after Hurricane Helene. That plan focuses on rebuilding infrastructure, supporting businesses and workers, attracting new investment, and strengthening the region's key industries. Dalton Bailey of the NC Rural Center told WRAL the plan will help restore economic growth.
20: Things have gotten to a point where people can come back, and they want people to come back because it is a major economic driver for that region.
19: As the state looks at the long-term economic recovery, new funding is helping some of those communities. State Treasurer Brad Briner says thanks to AI, nearly $23 million in interest-free loans is going to Western North Carolina communities. He tells WREL that AI helped automate loan tracking and repayment schedules, cutting administrative costs and allowing more money to go directly to communities.
21: We reduced administrative costs by 90%, and that's the power of AI.
19: After 2 years after that storm, recovery work still underway across Western North Carolina. Jake Jarvis owns a disaster relief company. He told WGHP-TV he worked more than 500 days straight after that storm, continues working on recovery projects.
22: Yeah, it was still raining when we started this, and the wind was howling, and we worked the Broad River all the way to the lake from north of Bat Cave.
19: Tensions rising over local government business in Pender County. Two commissioners, Randy Burton and Jerry Groves, missed this week's Board of Commissioners meeting, preventing the board from reaching a quorum and forcing several agenda items to be postponed. Joshua Smith, chairman of the Pender County Republican Party, telling WWAY-TV.
26: It wasn't a great feel in the room. A lot of people were very disappointed, unhappy.
19: State law allows absent county commissioners to be compelled to attend meetings when their participation is considered necessary for county government to function. A Spring Hope police lieutenant receiving the Carnegie Medal for his actions during last August's deadly flooding when he tried to save a woman and a man from a submerged minivan. Lieutenant Jason Leary telling WITN-TV.
1: The water just carried me down, I think it said about the length of a football field, and I was able to grab two trees and pull myself out and wait for a rescue.
19: The Carnegie Medal was established by the Carnegie Heroes Bond Commission back in 1904. It honors people who've risked their lives to save others. Another setback for Carolina Panthers running back Jonathan Brooks. The Panthers placing Brooks on the injured reserve list. He's expected to miss 6 weeks. He'll undergo core muscle surgery after suffering a groin injury during Sunday's game against the Falcons. Chris Pistola, the college basketball analyst and son-in-law of retired Duke coach Mike Krzyzewski, died earlier this week. Family announced Pistola's death in the statement released by the school. No cause of death was announced. Your WPTF forecast, mostly cloudy today with a high near 67. Partly cloudy tonight, down to 53. Sunny tomorrow with a high of 72. Tomorrow night, mostly clear, low around 50. Sunny on Saturday with a high near 78 degrees. Sunday, sunny with a high near 80. And pretty much the same scenario for Monday, sunny with a high around 81 degrees. 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
19: Good morning, everyone. Welcome into our Thursday morning edition of the WPTF Morning News. Another cool and damp morning. Right now, 60 degrees. We'll get up to around 67 today. Yeah, a lot like yesterday in terms of that intermittent drizzle and misty conditions. But this will be the last of those days. We'll see the sun come out tomorrow, but the temperatures will remain very fall-like going into the weekend. It looks like it's going to be a great weekend weather-wise. Coming up this morning here on the WPTF Morning News, we'll be talking with Marty Holman from DMV about a big change about how your license plates are renewed and validation stickers are going away. We'll talk with a best-selling author about a new book about the forever paycheck and better retirement living conditions. Also, later this morning, we'll be hearing from the provost at North Carolina Central University about some new rankings and new record enrollment for the Durham HBCU. All of that coming up this morning, but first, let's head over to the Johnson Hyundai Traffic Center, where Brandon Wright is standing by. And Brandon, again, it's sort of a damp morning out there. Hopefully, we have a better morning than we did yesterday, though.
3: Yes, Tony, with those damp roads, hopefully it doesn't progress into the chaotic situation we had during yesterday's morning commute. And taking a live look at our cameras here, we already see the volume picking up as you come in from eastern Wake County, 64 westbound. Lots of road cars on the road this morning between North Arundel Avenue as they work towards your Lizard Lick Road exit. So that line's going to start growing a little bit earlier than usual this morning. Now, 87 southbound traffic still pretty light this morning between Smithfield Road and your 540 ramps. And Raleigh's Beltline also light traffic this morning between I-87 over to Wade Avenue. 40 working through South Raleigh. No major problems for you this morning between Rock Quarry Road and your US 1440 ramps. Not seeing a lot of volume yet on 540 westbound between Capitol Boulevard and Aviation Parkway. At 1 North, the traffic in from Apex also pretty light. Breaks a little bit later in the morning, but right now between your 540 toll road up to Tryon Road, you're moving at the post speed limit. And at Durham, 885 is southbound lanes, not congested at all this morning between Ellis and I-40. 40 East also pretty quiet this morning as you work your way into RTP between NC-54 through your 885 ramps. 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That's the latest from the Johnson Hyundai Traffic Center.
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6: Your WPTF forecast, it'll be mostly cloudy with a high near 67, and then tonight, partly cloudy with a low around 53. Tomorrow, sunny with a high near 72. Tomorrow night, mostly clear with a low around 50.
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4: Good morning, everyone. Welcome back in to the WPTF Morning News. 60 degrees, headed up to a high later today of 67. Taiwanese students at the University of North Carolina in Chapel Hill are calling for more transparency from university leaders after what they described as a racially motivated harassment incident on the campus in late August. Yo Cha Hong, the president of the Taiwanese Student Association, joined Jeff Hammer to discuss what happened.
27: Taiwanese students at the University of North Carolina at Chapel Hill are calling for more transparency from university leaders after what they describe as a racially motivated harassment incident on campus that happened last month. Joining us now from UNC Chapel Hill is the president of the university's Taiwanese Student Association, Yu Chong Wong. Yu Chong, how are you?
28: Yeah, I'm good. Thank you.
27: Thank you. So what happened on the night you were, the group was holding a welcome party for the Taiwanese Student Association on August 29th, and what happened afterwards?
28: Yeah, we are hosting a welcoming event for newly arriving Taiwanese students, and we are touring the campus, and as we walk through the diagonal alley at the Park Place, which is the center of the campus, a group of five white men walk past us, and as they approach us, they start mocking us by mimicking the monkey-like gesture, putting their fists on the ground in a way that clearly feel racist towards us.
27: Right. And did you hear from other students who, did you hear from other students who had similar experiences?
28: Well, like, we are a group of 16, 20 students, and we were very shocked this happened to us. And to feel a little bit unsafe afterward as we walk through the campus.
27: Right. You were told, I believe, by UNC police that they had video footage of the incident. Have you seen that?
28: Yeah. So we report to the university on the same day as it happened, and we did not receive any update more than 2 weeks. And they told us they have the security footage. And then they asked us to view those footage yesterday, and then asked us to identify those individuals and particularly like to see if we can recognize any one of them.
27: Okay. And were you able to recognize any of them?
28: Well, like they are total strangers for us then and for us now. So I think that we should not be placed the burden for identifying the individuals to enable further investigation on the school. So this should be the school should be able to identify those individuals and take actions to prevent this from happening in the future.
27: You mentioned it had been several weeks since university leaders got back with you. Are you satisfied with the university's leadership and the authorities' response to this incident?
28: Yeah, so we're a little bit disappointed and sad about how the university responded to this. This versus the several weeks for the update, and the update they give us is access to identify those, which should not be our jobs to do that. And the second is that the communication between this university and us feels like we are taking a lot of work to ask the university about this, which make us like the victims for this harassment feel a lot of work on our side. And I think like university should have clear protocols and responding to this racist incident in the future so the students can feel safe in the future.
27: Is it tougher for international students to know where to turn for help after incidents like this?
28: Yes. So actually, like, I did not know where can I ask for help, where can I report to before the incident happened and after the incident. Some members mentioned that we have the university compliance office. We can report to them, and they will ask the UNC police for the security footage. And yeah, I think for international students, it's particularly hard. We are not really familiarized with the resource we have and the support we have around the campus.
19: And that's Yu Chao Hong, who is the president of the Taiwanese Student Association, talking with Jeff Hamblin yesterday about those two incidents on the campus. WPTF News Time is 6:18 as we head back over to Brandon Wright, standing by in the Johnson Hyundai Traffic Center. Are we starting to see more activity out there, Brandon?
3: We are, Tony. We are starting to see more activity on 64 westbound right now, and that's keeping you busy this morning between North Arundel Avenue through your Lizard Lick Road exit. Now, that volume hasn't quite made it to I-87 just yet, but they're on the way, so those lanes will get full over the next couple of moments. Now, the good news is Raleigh's Beltline is still in pretty great shape this morning, not seeing a lot of volume just yet coming off I-87. So between your I-87 ramps and Wade Avenue, you're still able to maintain the posted speed limit there. And we are starting to see that volume pick up in Durham just on time, right there at 885 southbound's merge with 40 eastbound. That'll keep you busy at least down towards Davis Drive. Now, 40 eastbound itself looking pretty good this morning between NC-54 through your 885 ramps before you encounter that slowdown. In South Raleigh, volume also increasing on 40 westbound right there at exit 293, your old mixing bowl. That's starting to slow down just after Gorman Street. I'm Brandon Wright. That's the latest from the Johnson Hyundai Traffic Center.
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6: Your WPTF forecast, it'll be mostly cloudy with a high near 67, and then tonight, partly cloudy with a low around 53. Tomorrow, sunny with a high near 72. Tomorrow night, mostly clear with a low around 50.
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4: 6:22, and we have officially now dropped into the 50s. 59 degrees right now in the triangle. We'll get up to 67 before the day is over. The United Nations General Assembly continues its annual session in New York City. Big topic of discussion is AI. Is it evil, or is it a positive force for the future? AP's Seth Borenstein reports that both are seen there.
25: The UN is about to delve into the realm of dystopian science fiction. You're having leaders of AI and other technology tycoons coming here to talk about controlling artificial intelligence and the worry, in the words of the Secretary General, are killer robots.
29: Now, that may sound like hyperbole, but if you talk to scientists, experts in the field, there's actually legitimate concern about mechanical automation powered by AI turning deadly. And apparently recently there's been some Russian drones that had some AI capability that did kill some Ukrainian people. So the question is, are we handing over the power of life and death to AI?
25: Tech leaders are talking with UN officials to figure out what can or should be done about AI and what controls there should be. Overall, there's all sorts of issues of artificial intelligence they want to tackle. The issue of who controls it, which really then gets back to the killer robots issue. And just general regulation. Should it be regulated or unregulated? And even AI firms are saying, yeah, there's some issues. Donald Trump has said he doesn't want any control over AI from international groups. Both U.S. and China are in a race on AI. Donald Trump says U.S. is winning, and others say he's right, but China's catching up. But neither country is really doing much controls, and other countries are saying, wait a minute, there should be some controls. And that's because we've already seen AI this summer hack into another website that was into the Hugging Face. At the same time, AI can do amazing things. And even though AI is an energy hog and it spouts carbon emissions that worsen global warming and it uses an awful lot of water, the hope is that, and I've talked to MIT scientists who said this, and former Vice President Al Gore has even said this, that AI may in the future be a boon to Earth and fight against global warming by finding ways of making energy more efficient. But the issue here at the UN, more than anything, isn't is AI green, it's is AI deadly.
19: That's Seth Borenstein. Meanwhile, Lisa Dreyer reporting the Trump administration wants to rebrand the term AI to SI.
1: The State Department is ordering diplomats and its International Organizations Bureau to use the term superintelligence instead of artificial intelligence in all communications following President Donald Trump's attempt to rebrand the technology. Trump pushed for the new term during his address at the United Nations General Assembly Tuesday.
5: In other words, welcome to the new world of superintelligence-SI. SI. Let's see if that goes. It sounds much better. It is much better, and it's much more accurate. Let's see if I have any power. Maybe I do, and maybe I don't. We're going to find out pretty soon.
1: The State Department's International Organizations Bureau is in charge of U.S. diplomatic missions to all UN and multilateral agencies around the world. Trump says that using the word artificial makes the technology sound fake. I'm Lisa Dwyer.
19: Ed Donahue tells us this morning some changes are ahead for a fast food giant.
7: McDonald's is cooking up ways to get more business. Fast food traffic in many markets is flat. McDonald's shares fell nearly 5%, the biggest percentage drop since early last year. The company will spend $8 billion over the next decade to modernize restaurants. On the menu, McDonald's will introduce grilled chicken sandwiches and wraps and experiment with products like egg bites and bowls for customers who want healthier protein. The restaurant modernization plan includes lockers to handle delivery orders more easily and more visible coffee preparation. McDonald's is also deploying its Arch IQ system, developed with Google, that improves order accuracy with artificial intelligence and automates inventory management and

0: intercession of this holy bishop, known for his evangelizing work through the media, inspire many others likewise to find new ways of spreading the gospel message with joyful enthusiasm.
1: Sheen was an enormously effective evangelizer who in some ways pioneered tele-evangelism with his 1950s television series. In his address, Leo also urged everyone to assist young migrants who are compelled, he says, to leave their homeland and risk their lives along migration routes. I'm Charles de Ledesma.
2: 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Let's head back over to Brandon Wright, standing by in the Johnson Hyundai Traffic Center. Brandon, weather-wise, pretty much a carbon copy of yesterday. I hope we don't have a carbon copy of our traffic conditions from yesterday.
3: Yes, Tony, we are in agreement on that. I would not like to be as busy this morning as I was yesterday morning. Right now, though, it's shaking out to be a pretty typical Thursday morning commute. We're seeing that volume pick up as you come in from Eastern Wake County there on 64 westbound between NC 96. We're seeing a lot of headlights in the camera. You're seeing a lot of brake lights on the roadway keeping you busy. And now some of that traffic has found its way to 87 southbound, and we're watching those lanes fill up pretty quickly between Smithfield Road through your 540 ramps. Now the good news is that volume hasn't quite made it to Raleigh's Beltline just yet, so you're still maintaining that posted speed limit between I-87 through your Wade Avenue exits. We are seeing the slowing in South Raleigh. That's 40 westbound keeping you busy. Approaching US 1 440, and in Durham, 885 is starting to show more signs of congestion this morning. Heaviest volume right around your 40 merger point there between Cornwallis and 40 eastbound, but we are starting to see a slight color change on the map indicating a slowdown back around Ellis Road. I'm Brandon Wright. That's the latest from the Johnson Hyundai Traffic Center.
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4: CNN News, I'm Mike Riley. North Carolina's Outer Banks are currently experiencing severe weather and coastal hazards due to a powerful early season nor'easter lashing the coast. NCDOT spokesman Tim Haas tells WAVY.
5: Well, they'll be working as long as they can to shore up that dune line, because that dune line obviously is what keeps the ocean off the road.
4: That's along Highway 12. AP Washington correspondent Sagar Magani reports Iran's president has given a fiery speech in response to President Trump's UN General Assembly address.
6: Iran's president has given a defiant response to President Trump's UN General Assembly speech. Yesterday, President Trump said he has to make a big decision. Does he make a deal with Iran?
7: Or do I annihilate the Islamic Republic?
6: Today, Iran's Masoud Pezeshkian told the General Assembly the president called Iranians terrorists.
4: State Treasurer Brad Briner says nearly $23 million in interest-free loans are going to Western North Carolina communities recovering from Hurricane Helene. Briner tells WRAL AI automated loan tracking and repayment schedules cut administrative costs and put the money directly into community.
8: We reduced administrative costs by 90%, and that's the power of AI.
4: New details were released on Wednesday about the ongoing I-26 connector project as transportation officials met with Asheville residents. NCDOT resident engineer Tom Vesey.
9: It's obvious now we've closed off some connections from the Montford area down to Riverside, so that connection is severed for the time. We'll have it back by winter of 2027.
4: He talked to WLOS. Charlotte Mecklenburg school board members have voted 5-4 to terminate Superintendent Dr. Crystal Hill. This Charlotte parent told WB TV.
10: Public education, and I've always been behind CMS and fighting for their budget.
4: You're listening to NCN News. The University of North Carolina in Chapel Hill has concluded its investigation into the Tar Heels football program. Chancellor Lee Roberts is expected to make his first public comments about the probe's findings. The UN Health Agency is raising a new warning about the Ebola outbreak in the Congo.
11: Congo's Ebola outbreaks hit 7 provinces with nearly 7,800 confirmed cases, claiming more than 3,700 lives. That according to the latest government figures. And while there have been signs of improvement, including in Ituri province, the epicenter of the outbreak, cases have surged 73% over the past 3 weeks in the eastern province of North Kivu. And the World Health Organization is now warning that Congo's running short of health workers. Although treatment beds are being added daily, WHO

0: WHO officials say the facilities lack the people to operate them. I'm Ben Thomas.
1: Now this.
2: 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USDA Farm Production Undersecretary Richard Vordice explains how ARC payments are calculated.
3: ARC is more based on the revenue of that acre of whatever that crop is. So take into account a little yield and a little price, and basically it's a calculation that says what the revenue should be. And if you're below that, then you're eligible for a payment.
2: PLC focuses more specifically on crop prices. Fordice says this year's sign-up also accounts for changes to base acres.
3: The legislation said you've got over 30 million acres, you'll have to prorate those acres.
2: That means a nearly 3.7% prorated reduction to account for added acres. This year's ARC and PLC enrollment period runs through December 11th. Farmers can get more information through their local FSA office or at farmers.gov. I'm Kyle Nasheim.
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10: 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The advisory links too much screen time to worse sleep, lower grades, less physical activity, and weaker in-person relationships. 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And the advisory offers an easy-to-remember framework, the five Ds: discuss, delay, divert, disconnect, and maybe the most powerful one, do model it yourself. It's not just how much time your kids spend on screens, but what they're doing on their devices. 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
13: From the Johnson Hyundai Traffic Center in from Eastern Wake County, full lanes this morning on 64 westbound between North Arundel Avenue through your Lizard Lake Road exit. And now we're seeing that congestion make its way to 87 southbound. You're sluggish between Knightdale, Eagle Rock Road, and your 540 ramps. Raleigh's Beltline finally showing some signs of life this morning. Sluggish as you come off I-87. Expect to be slow until you get to about New Bern Avenue this morning. In South Raleigh, 40 westbound, and keeping you busy between Gorman Street and your US 1440 exit ramp. In Durham, 885 southbound, slowing you down between Cornwallis and 40 eastbound. Northbound delays on 885 starting to pick up just approaching TW Alexander. 40 east, still in great shape this morning between NC 54 through your 885 ramps this morning. 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I'm Brandon Wright. That's the latest from the Johnson Hyundai Traffic Center.
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16: Your WPTF forecast, it'll be mostly cloudy with a high near 67, and then tonight, partly cloudy with a low around 53. Tomorrow, sunny with a high near 72. Tomorrow night, mostly clear with a low around 50.
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1: It's 6:42 on the WPTF Morning News. 59 degrees out there right now. You might see some Mr. Drizzle in spots this morning. pretty similar to yesterday, although not, at least my experience coming in this morning, not quite as wet as we saw yesterday. We had a chance to talk with Taylor Knopf. She's a reporter with UNC Health News to talk about how North Carolina wants out of the mental health settlement as the federal disability protections weaken. Well, this centers on the Americans with Disabilities Act and more specifically on some of the interpretations from the Olmstead decision. Could you tell us about that Supreme Court decision and what that meant?
0: Sure. So the Olmstead decision was decided by the Supreme Court in 1999. It basically further explained what the Americans with Disabilities Act should mean for people with disabilities. The ADA prevents discrimination of people with disabilities from engaging in our everyday life, like places of employment, grocery stores, voting booths, and those types of things. The Olmstead decision went a little bit further and clarified that the ADA also meant determining that people with disabilities have the right to live in our communities, to not be forced to live in institutions.
1: And that is the focus of a lot of the concerns currently. Now, you mentioned North Carolina in your article is moving to end that 14 years of federal oversight.
0: Right. So the Department of Justice is sort of the backstop for the ADA to make sure that states are complying with these laws and Supreme Court decisions. And so in 2012, North Carolina settled with the DOJ over violations of the Olmstead decision. And since then, we have been in a continuous federal monitoring situation, making sure that we're moving towards compliance and getting people with mental illness out of institutions and living in the least restrictive community settings possible. And so what happened most recently was a few weeks ago, the Department of Justice and the state of North Carolina filed to jointly move to end that settlement agreement a little bit early, actually. And it was approved by a judge.
1: And this was both sides basically wanted the same thing?
0: They filed it jointly. I'm not sure what the conversations were behind the scenes, but yes, they filed it on September 11th, actually, and the judge approved it the next business day. And so North Carolina is now out of that federal oversight. But it's a little controversial because it comes right on the heels of the DOJ rolling back federal guidance around the Olmstead decision just a few months prior. So,
1: and this comes at the same time, Taylor, that an independent monitor is saying some of those things have not been met.
0: Right. So as part of the settlement, since 2012, North Carolina has had an independent monitor reviewing how we have complied with that settlement agreement and in releasing annual reports to that effect. And so when I spoke with the independent monitor, she had said North Carolina was not in complete compliance yet and that her report, we pulled her latest report, which showed she didn't even think we'd be in compliance by next year, which was when our oversight was set to end in 2027. So it seems like North Carolina has more work to do, at least according to the settlement monitor.
1: Now, what makes this more complicated, at least to me, is that earlier this month, Governor Stein joined some other Democratic governors pushing back on the DOJ's position on Olmstead.
0: Right, right. So the DOJ earlier this year, earlier this summer, they said that they did not agree with the longstanding application of the Olmstead decision. They agreed that, or they said they don't agree with how courts have interpreted that decision for all of these years. And so they would be rolling back their guidance on how people with disabilities should or shouldn't be included in communities. And so Josh Stein and some others, yes, they wrote a letter to the current attorney general saying, you know, you need to uphold the rights of folks with disabilities. You know, we think this law should be interpreted as it has always been interpreted, and we want you to continue to enforcing it as it's always been enforced.
1: Now, Taylor, does this look like this could be headed back to court and another decision could be coming?
0: Well, that's the thing, though, here is that the law has not changed. The Americans with Disability Act is still the law of the land. Olmstead decision is still the Supreme Court decision. What is only thing that's changed is the DOJ's interpretation of that and whether or not they will enforce the law during the current administration. And so that has not actually changed. What could happen, we have no idea what's coming next, but more disability cases could be taken to court. Like we have states laws as well around these things. So someone could choose to take these things to our courts based on state laws or existing federal laws. We'll just see. We'll have to see.
1: Is there the danger? Is this something that's taken into consideration that some of this could mean that there could be more homelessness among these groups?
0: Well, that's a good question. So one key thing that because North Carolina has been in this settlement for the past 14 years, the state legislature has had to allocate a significant portion of funds to moving people out of institutions and into community housing settings. And so, you know, last budget cycle between federal and state dollars, North Carolina allocated something like $90 million towards this initiative. And so when you have a legal settlement over their heads, making them fund these certain things, the money's going to go there. Now there is no legal settlement. So will the legislature continue to fund these types of community inclusion initiatives for folks with disabilities? I spoke with one Republican lawmaker in our North Carolina Senate who said, of course, we will continue funding those types of things because it's the right thing to do. But again, there is not a legal settlement forcing them to do so. So they have to do so out of their own free will now.
1: Well, it's a fascinating topic, and your article appears in NC Health News. And Taylor, thank you so much for taking time to join us this morning and explain some of this.
0: Yeah, absolutely. Thank you for having us.
1: WPTF News Time is 6:48 as we head back to the Johnson Hyundai Traffic Center, where Brandon Wright is standing by this morning. And Brandon, are we starting to see that buildup again?
13: We are, Tony, and it looks like that volume is almost made its way out of Zebulon this morning. Just a minor slowing now approaching your Lizalik Road, but that means they've made it to 87 southbound, and so that volume has definitely increased this morning between Knightdale, Eagle Rock Road, and your 540 ramps. You'll be moving a lot slower than you'd like this morning. And now Raleigh's Beltline picking up more volume between Newbern Avenue and Capitol Boulevard. Brake lights there for you. Coming in from Garner, we're starting to see a little merge delay from 40 westbound onto 440 westbound. So those Beltline lanes getting full at the merge in from Garner. And seeing at Durham's 885 northbound pick up more volume this morning between Cornwallis Road and TW Alexander. Your southbound lanes of 885 also full this morning at your merge point with 40 eastbound and filling up pretty quickly back around Ellis Road. So I expect that to grow a little bit more as the morning progresses on. Taking a look at our 40-85 split this morning in Orange County. Now, that's been a hot spot for us in recent weeks. Right now, it's all quiet. No problems. 40 east or 85 north as you work your way in from Orange County. I'm Brandon Wright. That's the latest from the Johnson Hyundai Traffic Center.
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16: Your WPTF forecast, it'll be mostly cloudy with a high near 67, and then tonight, partly cloudy with a low around 53. Tomorrow, sunny with a high near 72. Tomorrow night, mostly clear with a low around 50.
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1: NCN Sports, I'm Tony Rigsby. Another setback for Carolina Panthers running back Jonathan Brooks. The Panthers placing Brooks on injured reserve. He's expected to miss 6 weeks. Coach Dave Canales.
8: Yeah, it was a pretty significant groin injury. And, you know, we got multiple opinions about what's the best course of action. And Jonathan's going to have surgery to repair the injury. And the timeline of return with surgical or non-surgical was going to be similar. And so they were able to get in there and get a bunch of imaging just in that whole area to kind of see what it's like. And everybody just put their heads together and agreed this would be the best course of action so we can get him back and get him rolling again.
1: A third round draft pick in 2024, Brooks suffered back-to-back ACL injuries. It cost him the bulk of his rookie season. Former Clemson linebacker Isaiah Simmons has now signed with the Panthers. NC State quarterback C.J. Bailey says he's waking up on the right side of the bed every morning feeling good while moving past that last-second fumble and the loss to Vanderbilt last week.
24: The biggest thing was just hold the ball, bro. That was the biggest thing. And I was just trying to run around, make a play, being competitive. Like, that's who I am. Like, I'm a competitive guy, you know, and I was just competing to the final second. And, you know, it happens. You know, I fumble the ball. You know, I'm going to pick my stuff up and, you know, keep going.
1: The third-year starter says the team has showed him support to help move past that game last weekend and move forward for Sunday's game at Carter-Finley, this Saturday's game, I should say, with Appalachian State. The Atlanta Braves, they've already wrapped up the divisional title, but they keep winning. Last night beating the Reds 3-2. Manager Walt Weiss on pitcher Chris Sale.
25: Another 10 strikeout game, got to 200 strikeouts, just continues to do great things. I think he might have touched on it with you guys. An emotional night for him. You know, you saw him in the first inning, and he, I think there was a lot of emotions in that first inning for him, and you know, you saw some 99s and 100s.
1: You're listening to NCN Sports. The Washington Nationals beating the Detroit Tigers 4-2. Twins winners over the Giants 4-2. Mets with a grand slam home run beating the Texas Rangers 7-2. Orioles swept a doubleheader from the Toronto Blue Jays 4-2 and 4-2 in the second game as well. With that, the Blue Jays, last year's World Series loser, eliminated from postseason contention. Red Sox 1-0 win over the Guardians. Yankees beat the Rays 9-2. Royals with a 5-4 win over the White Sox, and the Mariners beat the Astros 6-5. The Brewers 4-1 over the Phillies, while the Cubs are losing 2. The Miami Marlins also 3-2. The San Diego Padres with a 5-1 win over the Dodgers. The Diamondbacks beat the Colorado Rockies 5-3. Cardinals 5-1 over the Pittsburgh Pirates. NFL tonight, Atlanta will be at Green Bay. Tony Rigsby, NCN Sports. WPTF News Time is 6:55 as we head over to the entertainment desk and Gail Hurd.
26: Harvey Weinstein has been sentenced to 15 years in prison for sexually assaulting a woman in New York in 2006. Weinstein's sentencing Wednesday for sexually assaulting one-time TV production assistant Miriam Haley followed a legal odyssey spanning more than 6 years after he was first convicted and sentenced in 2020. In 2024, New York's highest court erased the disgraced movie producer's conviction and ordered a new trial. Tried for a second time last year, Weinstein was once again convicted of a first-degree criminal sex act involving Haley. And Weinstein apologized in court Wednesday, but he maintains he never sexually assaulted anyone. He's expected to appeal. A federal judge weighing President Trump's ban of three news outlets from White House grounds expressed some skepticism Wednesday in response to the government's defense of the move. U.S. District Judge Timothy Kelly didn't rule from the bench after hearing arguments in the extraordinary showdown. But the judge questioned whether the administration met its legal responsibilities and provided the news outlets with adequate due process before banning them. Let the rain fall. Hilary Duff has extended her Lucky Me tour to include a performance in Raleigh next year. The singer-actress is bringing the tour to the Lenovo Center October 27. Now, Duff announced an extension of her largely sold-out international tour by 32 dates. Pre-sales start on September 29th. And tonight, ZZ Top and Dwight Yoakam bring their Dos Amigos tour to Carrie's Cocoa Booth Amphitheater. And Charlie Crockett runs through Charlotte's Skylar Credit Union Amphitheater with his Age of the Ram tour. I'm Gail Hurd, and that's entertainment.
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9: I'm Seth Soutell, and this is the AP Markets Report. Stocks closed lower on Wall Street after pressure from the bond market ratcheted higher. The S&P 500 fell 0.8% Wednesday. The Dow pulled back 352 points. That's about 0.7%. The Nasdaq Composite fell 1.1% from the all-time high it set a day earlier. The yield on the 10-year Treasury note jumped to 5.11%. That came after a surprisingly strong report on the economy raised worries about inflation. The 10-year Treasury yield, which helps set rates on mortgages, is now back to where it was in 2007. Higher bond yields act as a brake on the economy by making it more expensive for everyone to borrow money. Seth Soutell, New York.
1: WPTF News time, 6:58. Let's head back over to the Johnson Hyundai Traffic Center. Brandon Wright is there. And Brandon, are we seeing much on 885 this morning?
13: You know, Tony, 885 is clearing out pretty early this morning. I hope that's not an indication of what's to come in the magic hour. But right now, we're just seeing a minor slowing on 885 as you make that merge onto 40 eastbound. Now, we have seen increased volume on Raleigh's Beltline. That's coming off I-87 and making your way over towards Capitol Boulevard as you're moving a little bit sluggish this morning. 87 southbound traffic also pretty heavy between Knightdale, Eagle Rock Road, and your 540 ramps. Johnston County's I-42 picking up more volume this morning between the Veterans Parkway and I-40. In North Raleigh, 540 westbound has some pockets of congestion starting to build. That first pocket is between Lewisburg Road and Capitol Boulevard. That second pocket begins just before you get to your Six Forks Road exit. But by the time you get past the Creedmoor Road, you should be moving back at that full posted speed limit. Just taking a look over in Orange County, we've been seeing more volume at the 40-85 split over the last several weeks. But right now, it looks like it's pretty light this morning at your 40-85 split. No major signs of slowing 85 north or 40 east this morning if you're heading in from Orange County. I'm Brandon Wright. That's the latest from the Johnson Hyundai Traffic Center.
1: And our forecast for today, calling for mostly cloudy skies, high near 67, partly cloudy tonight. We'll get down to 53, sunny tomorrow with a high of 72. The sun comes back on Saturday with 78 degrees as our high. We'll get to 80 on Sunday and then again on Monday, but no precipitation those days. 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
10: Breaking news this hour from Town Hall. Armith Thomason. CNN, MS Now, and Politico will be able to return to the White House. At least for now, a federal judge has put President Trump's prohibition on those media outlets temporarily on hold.
11: Trump on Friday banned the three news outlets from the White House, calling their coverage of him fake news. Although the ruling is in effect for only 14 days, U.S. District Judge Timothy Kelly ruled the White House is to immediately return, reinstate, and restore the news outlets' access. Kelly, whom Trump nominated in 2017, says the government must have clear standards for conduct that would lead to revoking a press pass. process, and he called the standard of objectionable reporting outlined in letters the White House sent to the three news outlets so vague it hardly does the trick. I'm Donna Warder.
10: President Trump was there. He was on the tarmac at Joint Base Andrews yesterday afternoon, personally welcoming Chinese President Xi to the U.S. Such a personal greeting is highly unusual. Today, talks at the White House ahead of a lavish state dinner later on. Already, it's been announced a U.S.-China trade truce is being extended to January. Today's discussions expected to focus on trade, AI, and U.S. support for Taiwan, among other issues. President Trump is extending an invitation to Russian President Putin to attend the G20 summit in December in Miami. If Putin accepts, it will be his first in-person visit to the G20 since 2019, prior to the invasion of Ukraine. Addressing the U.S. General Assembly for the first time since assuming power, Venezuela's acting president says that her country is coming back strong after setbacks suffered earlier in the year. Delcy Rodriguez thanks President Trump for a resumption of relations after the U.S. military deposed her predecessor, dictator Nicolas Maduro. Wall Street's Dow futures down 126. More on these stories, townhall.com.
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1: I'm Tony Rixby. A former North Carolina State University sports medicine director is facing more than 30 sexual abuse charges after being arrested overnight in Florida. Robert Michael Murphy worked at NC State from 2012 to 2022, arrested as an out-of-state fugitive in Florida. He faces 23 counts of sexual battery and 9 felony sexual contact charges. Murphy remains jailed without bond, awaiting extradition to North Carolina. A new poll from the Associated Press finds that about half of rural American voters believe the economy is worse off now than when President Trump returned to office, pointing to economic frustration among a key group that has backed Trump and other Republicans in recent elections. Pam Shaw lives in Yancey County.
17: For those that want to get richer and richer and richer and buy more and more luxury while other individuals are struggling every day to buy $6.99 pound hamburger, which is on sale, we really have a problem.
1: The poll of more than 2,000 rural registered voters found that the cost of groceries, gas, and health care among the top pain points for rural voters. They are also more likely than voters overall to say they're worried about being able to afford groceries and gas. Governor Stein has released a 10-year plan to rebuild Western North Carolina's economy after Hurricane Helene. That plan focuses on rebuilding infrastructure as well as supporting businesses and workers, attracting new investment, and strengthening the region's key industries. State Treasurer Brad Briner says that AI helped cut costs as nearly $23 million in interest-free loans go out to Western North Carolina communities for rebuilding and cleanup. Briner telling WREL-TV that AI and people can work well together.
18: The reality is humans plus technology is always going to be better.
1: The loans must be repaid by June 30th of 2030 with no interest. The Treasury received more than $100 million in request for this year's round. After nearly 2 years of recovery work, it's still a situation where a lot of work still has to be done in Western North Carolina. Jake Jarvis owns a disaster relief company. He tells WGHP in High Point he worked more than 500 straight days after the storm.
0: Homes, lots of, most debris piles are full of pieces of homes. And, you know, sometimes you'll find a mailbox with a number on it, or I found a few front doors, believe it or not.
1: Charlotte Mecklenburg school board members voted 5-4 this week to terminate Superintendent Dr. Crystal Hill after months of investigation and being placed on administrative leave. Board member Charlita Hatch.
2: If a principal, which many of them have been, were suspended and came back in the media from what we have seen for weeks, what we are saying as a board is that that is okay, and that is what we expect.
3: Emotions.
1: The school board did not publicly give a specific misconduct or performance reason for the firing of Hill. New details released Wednesday on the I-26 connector project as transportation officials met with Asheville residents to answer questions. Resident engineer Tom Veazey told NCN News.
16: It's obvious now we've closed off some connections from the Montford area down to Riverside, so that connection is severed for the time. We'll have it back by winter of 2027.
1: The Outer Banks facing severe weather and coastal hazards this week with that powerful early season nor'easter. National Weather Service has warned about dangerous travel conditions. NCDOT spokesman Tim Haas told WAVY.
19: Well, they'll be working as long as they can to shore up that dune line, because that dune line obviously is what keeps the ocean off the road.
1: A coastal flood warning is in effect through 11 o'clock on Friday night. Our forecast calling for mostly cloudy skies today, high near 67, partly cloudy tonight, down to 53, sunny tomorrow with a high of 72. Right now, it's 59 degrees in the Triangle. 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
1: Good morning, everyone. At 7:07, coming up in this hour of the WPTF Morning News, we'll be talking with Division of Motor Vehicles Communications Director Marty Holman about some big changes coming for North Carolina's validation stickers. They will be no more in the registration process beginning in October. We'll also hear from Gene Chatsky, who's the author of a new book called The Forever Paycheck, about retirement strategies to make your retirement years not only healthier financially, but making you more happy during those years as well. WPTF News Time is 7:08 as we head back over to the Johnson Hyundai Traffic Center. Brandon Wright is there. And Brandon, you hinted that things were getting a little bit busier on the Beltline this morning.
13: Yes, Tony, things are getting a little bit busier on the Beltline. In fact, we just received a notification from DOT that there is an accident on the Beltline. It's right there after your on-ramps from Capitol Boulevard onto your westbound lanes. And they moved it over to the shoulder, but initially they told us it was blocking the right lane. And we're just seeing a distraction for you this morning and a minor delay as you try to access 440 westbound right there at your Capitol Boulevard on ramp. So just use some caution getting through. Now, the Beltline itself, pretty full lanes this morning back to I-87. I-87 lanes also full this morning. Between Knightdale Eagle Rock Road and your 540 ramps, you'll be sluggish getting to those 540 ramps. Once you're past that, you slow down again on 87 southbound after Hodge Road, and then that will keep you busy until you get to your Beltline this morning. Coming in from Garner, we're starting to see 40 westbound slowdown. That begins just after Jones Sausage Road and keeps you busy up to about exit 301. In the South Raleigh, 40 westbound slows you down approaching your US 1 440 ramps this morning. That starts slowing down just after Gorman Street. North Raleigh, we're watching 540 westbound keep you busy this morning between Lewisburg Road and Falls of Neuse. And Durham's 885 southbound again is starting to pick back up with volume and keep you busy as you make your merge onto 40 eastbound and work down towards Research Triangle Park. 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I'm Brandon Wright. That's the latest from the Johnson Hyundai Traffic Center.
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6: Your WPTF forecast, it'll be mostly cloudy with a high near 67, and then tonight, partly cloudy with a low around 53. Tomorrow, sunny with a high near 72. Tomorrow night, mostly clear with a low around 50.
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1: 7:13, 59 degrees here on the WPTF Morning News. Over the course of the last week and a half, President Trump and Vice President Vance have each visited North Carolina to campaign for Michael Whatley in the U.S. Senate race. Currently, Whatley is trailing former Governor Roy Cooper. Now, with poll numbers mired in record low numbers for the president, will his presence help Whatley? Jeff Hamblin talked with Tom Jensen from Public Policy Polling.
30: I'm going to quote here from what the Washington Post said. The makeup of voters in North Carolina has shifted since Donald Trump was first on the ballot in 2016, when Democrats still had a registration advantage. While Republicans and Democrats are now close to even in the number of registrations, the number of unaffiliated voters has ballooned. And is that a good thing or a bad thing at this stage for Michael Whatley?
31: Well, I think the biggest problem for Michael Whatley is just that about 25% of the people who voted for Donald Trump 2 years ago don't approve of the job he's doing anymore. And his approval rating with people who didn't vote for him last time is zero. So we were obviously a very close state in 2024. And when you see about a quarter of people who were on the Republican side last time around having second thoughts, it's not a very good equation for Republicans in the Senate race.
30: It will be fascinating to see exactly how much the presence of Donald Trump and J.D. Vance helped or impacted this race in any way this week. And Donald Trump saying that North Carolina is one of the worst states in the union, which is what he said last week. That was, shall we say, a bold move. We'll see if it pays off for him, as they said in Dodgeball, the movie. But overall, do you think, have an inkling about whether their appearances will help or hurt Whatley?
31: Well, I understand the reasoning behind their coming, because there's a huge enthusiasm advantage for Democrats, both in North Carolina and across the country. Basically, what we're seeing in most of our polls right now is that among people who are very excited to vote this year, Democrats have like a 10-15 point lead. And among people who aren't that excited to vote this year, Republicans have like a 10-15 point lead. And the election only stays remotely close if all of those Republican voters who aren't very excited actually come out to vote. So Trump and Vance and the rest of the Republican leaders have to do their best to try to get those people interested, but it can be hard to manufacture enthusiasm where it doesn't really naturally exist.
30: I sense a lot of Republicans out there running right now are distancing themselves from the Iran war. In fact, Laura Ingraham was doing it on Fox News this week, saying that she's always been against the war, which goes against various statements that she's made over the last year or so. Do you sense that same thing, too, that there's a U-turn going on?
31: There's definitely an attempted U-turn going on. I think the question becomes whether it's too little, too late. One of the reasons why North Carolina may end up being a state that Republicans have to give up on this year is they still have a path to the majority, even without North Carolina, but they cannot lose places like Iowa and Alaska and Ohio and Texas, where they're struggling right now. And on this particular issue of trying to backtrack on the Iran war, it's very interesting. The Republican Senate candidate in Iowa said this week that she's opposed to it. But just last week, she cast a vote in Congress in favor of continuing the war. So I think something like that's going to be a hard sell for voters, where you voted one way last week, and now you try to have a different position this week. I think voters may see through that.
30: There are several congressional races in North Carolina that will impact results come election night. And overall, the sense that you're getting, do you feel like it's inevitable that Democrats will take at least the House back?
31: Yeah, I think Democrats will definitely take the House back, and certainly think that the chances for Senate control are getting greater and greater as well. And North Carolina is going to play a role, I think, in both of those things. Certainly, Roy Cooper's likely election to the Senate will be important to Democrats getting a majority. And I also think that even though North Carolina's U.S. House map was redrawn this year to make it an 11-3 Republican map from its current 10-4, I actually think it's going to go in the other direction. I think that it's going to end up 9-5 with Democrats picking up a seat in the North Carolina mountains at the very least. And I actually think we have a lot of other potentially competitive congressional races, too, as the political conditions get worse and worse for Republicans.
30: Which congressional races are catching your eye overall?
31: I think some of the more interesting ones that aren't necessarily first tier, but sort of could get into the picture of being competitive if things fall apart enough for the Republicans, is Richard Hudson's district in the middle part of the state, Greg Murphy's district in the eastern part of the state, which was made better for Democrats to try to flip the first district that I think Democrats are actually going to keep, and then David Rouser's district in the southeastern part of the state.
1: And that is Jeff Hamlin talking about some of the polling information with Tom Jensen from Public Policy Polling on not only the U.S. Senate race in North Carolina, but some of those congressional races coming up in the midterms in November. WPTF News Time is 7:18. Let's head back over to the Johnson Hyundai Traffic Center, where Brandon Wright is standing by. And Brandon, you were talking about already a lot of people out on the Beltline this morning.
13: Yes, Tony, we do have increased volume on the Beltline. That's partly due to an accident that's over in the shoulder near your Capitol Boulevard on-ramps this morning. And that's just taking a little bit of your attention this morning as you make that merge onto 440 westbound from Capitol Boulevard. We're seeing delays all the way back to I-87 this morning, and even some of those delays extending onto I-87 almost as far back as Hodge Road this morning. You'll be sluggish. And also still seeing sluggish approaching your 540 ramps on 87 southbound. And now turning our attention to 540 westbound in North Raleigh. Heavy volume this morning between Buffalo Road all the way up to about Six Forks Road this morning. And from Garner, the 40 westbound traffic still keeping you busy this morning. between Jones Sausage Road and exit 301 as you try to maybe navigate into South Raleigh this morning. Once in the capital city, we are seeing some slowing on 40 westbound between Lake Wheeler Road and your US 1440 ramps. And now we're seeing heavy volume even after your US 1440 ramps closer to Cary's NC 54 this morning. One north end from Apex also starting to pick up some more volume. Slowdown start just after 1010 Road. By the time you get to Tryon Road, you're back at the full posted speed limit. Durham's 885 also slowing you down again this morning. Right around Ellis Road starts slowing down. By the time you get to 40, you're back at the posted speed limit. I'm Brandon Wright. That's the latest from the Johnson Hyundai Traffic Center.
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6: Your WPTF forecast, it'll be mostly cloudy with a high near 67, and then tonight, partly cloudy with a low around 53. Tomorrow, sunny with a high near 72. Tomorrow night, mostly clear with a low around 50.
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1: Good morning, everyone. 7:23 on the WPTF Morning News. 59 degrees, headed up to a high of 67 later today. Well, beginning next month, when you renew your vehicle registration in North Carolina, there'll be some big changes. And joining us now is Marty Holman, who is the Communications Director with the Division of Motor Vehicles. Marty, thank you so much for joining us this morning.
17: Thanks for having me. Happy to be here.
1: Well, Marty, I have a feeling that this is one of those changes that a lot of people will like and a lot of people won't like, because basically your validation sticker is going to be going away.
17: Yes, that's absolutely right. The license plate sticker will be going away, and so will the printed registration card that you typically get in the mail after you pay your registration.
1: But my understanding is that for people like me who like to have something they can hold in their hand, we can still print off a registration card?
17: Yes, that's absolutely right. So at the end of a renewal transaction, you will be given the opportunity to have a PDF of the registration emailed to you, which you can then print yourself, or you can go in person to the license plate agency, give them $5, they'll print it off for you. Or you can even order it online. But one thing we want to make clear is that there's really not a use case for the registration card anymore anyway. A lot of people are worried about, oh, I get pulled over. what am I going to show to the police officer? The reality is that law enforcement officers across the state are already checking your registration status before they even get out of the cruiser. They have plate readers in the vehicles. They've got computers right beside them, and they're looking up your registration status before they even get to your window. And so they know. And so there's not a use case for the cards or the stickers anywhere anymore. And that's why the legislature has done away with this. And so this was a change that was made by the legislature in the budget bill. They actually removed $4.8 million from DMV's budget that was used to pay for the production and mailing of the stickers and cards. And so that's why this change is happening.
1: Now, Marty, a lot of people have the question. People like me, I spend a lot of time in Arizona. Are you okay without the registration card if you get pulled over in another state?
17: Yes. Law enforcement across the country, they all have the same ability that we do here to look up registration status on a vehicle electronically from their vehicle.
1: Now, what about the license plate replacement itself? Is that changing with this, or is that still on the same schedule?
17: License plate replacement, if you're talking about the every 6 year replacement that
1: right.
17: Was kind of put into law but then was never really implemented because we had aluminum shortage and then budget issues, and so that has actually been repealed. And so if you're someone who has a plate that, you know, is getting in pretty bad shape, there is a process for you to request a new one at no charge.
1: Marty, how is this going to affect the license plate agencies where people go to get these stickers in the past and all sorts of registration information? Is it going to affect them? Will they be losing employees as a result of this?
17: No, they should not. One thing I want to make clear is that most of the registration process is staying exactly the same. The only thing that's changing is the end product you get after you complete the registration. So 90 days before you're about to expire, you will still receive a mailed notice reminding you that your registration is about to expire. If you're signed up for emails, you'll also get the emails reminding you. You'll still need to complete the inspections before you can renew your vehicle.

0: gotten that notification in the mail. If you still want the validation sticker, you got still a couple of days you can get those?
1: That's right, yeah. Up until the end of the day on September 30th, you can either pay online or in person, and you will get a sticker. Once we get to October 1st, no more stickers. And I'm glad you mentioned the sticker. We're advising folks that beginning October 1st, just to alleviate any confusion, if you were to travel to another state and a law enforcement officer would see a sticker that looks to be expired, we're advising people to just remove the sticker from your plate on October 1st, not before.
0: Yeah, I'm just thinking about that. I'm going to need a screwdriver or something, because I got a lot of years of stickers that have piled up one on another on top of that. And I have a feeling a lot of people will have that same situation. Marty, just real quickly, this doesn't have anything to do with the driver's license itself, which you'll now have that digital option as well?
1: It's similar in the fact that you'll have an option to keep your registration on your phone if you want, but the mobile driver license is something that we're working on that will be free. It will be optional for people to have their mobile driver license or digital ID on their phone, and that'll be coming at the end of this year or early next year.
0: But that's one where the physical license itself is not going to go away if you still want it.
1: That's correct. Yeah, there's no plans for the physical license to go away at this point.
0: Marty, as always, we appreciate you bringing us up to date on this big change that's coming up next week. Thank you so much.
1: Thanks again for having me.
0: Marty Holman from the Division of Motor Vehicles. WPTF News Time is 7:29. Let's over now to the Johnson Hyundai Traffic Center, where Brandon Wright is standing by. And Brandon, we'll have a different look to some of those license plates without the validation sticker. But right now, you got a lot of them out there on the road.
2: Yes, Tony, we do. And unfortunately, we have some of them that have ran into each other on the road. And we're watching DOT 10 to an accident, 40 westbound approaching NC-54. This is in Cary. It's taken up your left lane and your median. It looks like RPD may be the ones responding to this one. I see the flashing lights trying to get over to where the scene of this accident is right now. Now, that is causing a big backup for you this morning. Back into South Raleigh, that starts before you get to your US 1440 ramps, almost immediately after your Gorman Street exit there on 40 westbound. You'll want to start slowing down because this accident is going to keep you busy if you make your way past it. Now, we are seeing Raleigh's Beltline is still in some bad shape this morning, all the way back onto Hodge Road on 87 southbound. There is an accident being cleared from the shoulder near Capitol Boulevard, really just after your Capitol Boulevard on ramps. It's at the bottom of the ramps in the shoulder, but that distraction is causing or adding to your morning delay all the way back on the I-87 for Raleigh's Beltline. 540 in North Raleigh, that won't let you free this morning between Buffalo Road and Falls of Neuse. You'll be riding those brakes more than you'd like this morning. We're also seeing you struggle to get in from Garner this morning on 40 westbound. That keeps you busy between Jones Sausage Road and exit 301. Turning our attention to Durham's traffic, we're seeing you slow down this morning on 885 southbound between Ellis and I-40. I'm Brandon Wright. That's the latest from the Johnson Hyundai Traffic Center.
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3: NCN News, I'm Mike Traley. A new poll from the Associated Press finds that about half of rural American voters believe the economy is worse off now than when President Trump returned to office. Pam Shaw lives in Yancey County.
4: For those that want to get richer and richer and richer and buy more and more luxury while other individuals are struggling every day to buy $6.99 pound hamburger, which is on sale, we really have a problem.
3: In New York, Secretary of State Marco Rubio says it's vital for President Trump and Chinese counterpart Xi Jinping to talk.
5: The United States and China are the two largest economies in the world. The United States and China are probably the two most powerful militaries in the world. The relationship between the United States and China will define the 21st century. What happens in that relationship? The idea that we would not interact with them at the highest levels is irresponsible. It's outrageous. We have to.
3: A system off the Outer Banks of North Carolina is strengthened into a nor'easter. WITN meteorologist Charlie Ironmonger tells
6: us. Along the Outer Banks, and for those of you around the Pamlico Sound, are really areas that have a northerly facing beach. Now, because the Albemarle Sound is certainly a little bit wider, and that again is going to limit the amount of water.

0: Water that could get backed up along the north side of Washington, Terrell, and Dare counties.
1: Summer has passed, but the impact from one of the driest summers in eastern North Carolina has ever seen is being felt. Edgecombe County farmer Kevin Gardner tells WNCT.
2: It's probably the driest I've ever seen it. It's dry. I mean, we're digging peanuts, and we're not even turning over wet moisture when we're digging the peanuts now. I mean, you're talking going 3-4 inches in the ground, and we're rolling up no moisture.
1: Charlotte-Mecklenburg school board members voted to terminate Superintendent Crystal Hill, Chairman D. Rankin.
3: All those in favor of termination of Dr. Hill for convenience, please raise your hand.
1: You're listening to NCN News. Carolina Alliance for Retired Americans and a pair of advocacy groups that represent Asian voters and rural voters are asking a federal judge to halt new statewide election rules that would make it easier to disqualify mail-in ballots over technicalities. Nearly 2 years after Helene devastated parts of western North Carolina, some small farmers are still working to recover from the storm. Buncombe County farm owner Bob Gottling tells WLOS.
4: What are we going to do with the other, you know, with the other 80% of our farm, and how's it going to get cleaned up? Don't know. I still have a day job and work my day job really hard to be able to afford to be a farmer.
1: In an address on Wednesday, Pope Leo praises the popular U.S. television preacher Archbishop Fulton Sheen.
5: In St. Louis, Missouri, Venerable Fulton Sheen will be beatified. May the example and intercession of this holy bishop, known for his evangelizing work through the media, inspire many others likewise to find new ways of spreading the gospel message with joyful enthusiasm.
1: A relative of the late Dolly Parton is facing trouble.
6: The entity run by Dolly Parton's longtime manager, Danny Nozell, has filed a temporary restraining order against her nephew, Brian Seaver, and Parton's former security detail. Court documents filed in Nashville say Seaver made threats of violence, caused her estate's attorney and other employees to leave, and are endangering her legacy and business empire. Nozell runs She's Alive, which manages Parton's businesses. Seaver was handpicked by Parton to announce her passing.
7: Our family and the team she has entrusted with her legacy will work diligently to ensure her spirit will live with us forever.
6: The court documents showcase a series of messages the company says were sent by Seaver before and after Parton's death, with threats to destroy the brand unless he was paid.
1: Mike Riley, NCN News.
8: 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Flying out the Wednesday before Thanksgiving and back the Sunday after is the most expensive pattern in America. 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
15: The Johnson Hyundai Traffic Center. Authorities working to clear this accident. 40 westbound approaching NC 54. They just moved it over from your left lane over to the median and got some debris off the roadway. So giving you that left lane in the back hopefully helps traffic get back to the posted speed limit. But unfortunately, there has been an accident in the backups closer to the Carytown Boulevard. That is taking up your right shoulder this morning. That's causing a big delay all the way back in the south of Raleigh. Slow down start back around at South Saunders Street. And your Beltline lanes also full this morning between I-87 and Capitol Boulevard, where another accident is being cleared from the shoulder of the bottom of the on-ramp of your Capitol Boulevard ramp there accessing 440. And still seeing some slow conditions in North Raleigh on 540 westbound between Lewisburg Road and Six Forks Road. And at Durham, 885 southbound, full lanes between Ellis and I-40. 40 eastbound in Durham also starting to slow down after Fayetteville Road as you work your way towards your 885 ramps. Your best place to save in September is Johnson Hyundai. 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I'm Brandon Wright. That's the latest in the Johnson Hyundai Traffic Center.
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23: Good morning, everyone. 7:43 here on the WPTF Morning News. You know, people are living longer and a lot of people entering retirement with more responsibility for managing their own financial futures. And we're pleased to be joined now by Gene Chatsky, who's the author of a brand new book called The Forever Paycheck, The New Retirement Strategy to Spend More, Worry Less, and Never Run Out of Money. Gene, thank you so much for joining us this morning.
24: Thank you so much for having me.
23: Well, I was thinking about the fact that a lot of the people who are entering retirement now, probably some of those first-generation Gen Xers. I'm a baby boomer myself, so I go back to the defined retirement benefit days. But that's something that this generation really hasn't had a chance to be participating in for the most part.
24: That's right. Gen X is the first generation not to have pensions. And it makes a big difference because what we're learning is that by the time people get to retirement, even if they've done a very good job of accumulating money in a 401k or an IRA, spending out of those big balances is a lot harder than spending pensions. Pensions are paychecks. They come every month on the regular. That big balance, once you have struggled for decades to accumulate it, it makes it very, very hard to feel comfortable spending it. So what I'm suggesting in this book is that you create a forever paycheck of your own using some of that money.
23: And that is a big difference because those of us who are drawing those pensions, we know that check is going to come every month. And I think if you're not getting that, you have more of a fear of running out of that money.
24: Exactly. It's so uncomfortable because you don't know how long you're going to live. You don't know what the markets are going to do. You don't know what's going to happen with interest rates or inflation. And you definitely need to keep some of that money invested. But if you can take about a third of it, a quarter to a third, and use it to either build yourself a forever paycheck or buy yourself a forever paycheck, you're going to be much more comfortable spending that money that does land in your checking account every other week or every month.
23: Gene, what is the biggest mistake that people are making when they're thinking about how they're going to keep that money coming in?
24: Yeah, I think the biggest mistake people make is thinking that once they have done the job of accumulating money for retirement, they're finished. What we're finding is that the whole idea of decumulating or spending down is just as difficult. It's both a math problem and an emotional problem. And so you've got to make a plan for income in retirement as much as you've made a plan for saving for retirement.
23: What's the first step if you're just approaching that retirement period? What's the first step you should take?
24: Figure out how much you need to spend every month for those things that you need and those things that you really want. Then look at how much of that Social Security will cover and what the gap is. That's the amount that you want to cover with a forever paycheck. Once you know how much that is, then you can decide, do I want to build a forever paycheck with investments like bonds, like dividend-paying stocks, or do I want to build a forever paycheck with insurance, like annuities? They're a little bit different. Both do the trick. Annuities provide guarantees that investments can't. Investments provide a little bit of upside that insurance can't.
23: And I guess all of this is more important now with the rampant inflation that we're having to deal with, too.
24: 100%. I mean, the best thing that you can do to protect yourself from inflation is to make sure that you're getting the most out of Social Security, because Social Security is an annuity, but it's an annuity that has a real cost of living adjustment. It keeps up with inflation. And AARP has a great Social Security calculator on its website. You can find it at aarp.org/money. There are retirement calculators there as well. But you also want to make sure that in addition to your forever paycheck, you've got money continually invested in stocks. That'll help you keep up with inflation as well.
23: And the book is The Forever Paycheck, the new recruitment and retirement strategy to spend more, worry less, and never run out of money. Gene, thank you so much for joining us this morning.
24: Thanks for having me.
23: That's Gene Chatsky. WPTF News Time is 7:48 as we head back over to the Johnson Hyundai Traffic Center, where Brandon Wright is standing by. And Brandon, are we seeing inflation out on the roads this morning?
15: Yes, Tony, we are definitely seeing some inflation on the roads this morning. And let's start with this incident. They're working 40 westbound near NC-54 in Cary. They did move that from the left lane over to the median, but unfortunately, there was an accident in the backups just past the Carytown Boulevard. That has been moved over to the shoulder, but with all these things taking your attention this morning, we're seeing you delayed all the way back to South Saunders Street in South Raleigh. I know it's a slow ride this morning trying to get from Raleigh into Cary via 40 westbound just because of those incidences. We're still seeing a Raleigh's Beltline also struggle to get back to the posted speed limit because of an earlier incident in the shoulder just after your Capitol Boulevard on-ramp, but Beltline traffic backed up all the way back to 540. That's right, onto I-87. In North Raleigh, 540 westbound keeping you busy this morning between Lewisburg Road and Creedmoor Road. Now that ride in from Apex just got a little bit slower. We're watching you be sluggish between East William Street up through Tryon Road and Durham's 885 southbound are filling up still quickly this morning between Ellis and I-40. Heaviest of that volume is closer to Ellis Road. Just be careful as you try to make your way down towards 40. I'm Brandon Wright. That's the latest from the Johnson Hyundai Traffic Center.
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3: Your WPTF forecast, it'll be mostly cloudy with a high near 67, and then tonight, partly cloudy with a low around 53. Tomorrow, sunny with a high near 72. Tomorrow night, mostly clear with a low around 50.
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23: It's 7:52 on the WPTF Morning News. NCN Sports, I'm Tony Rigsby. Another setback for Carolina Panthers running back Jonathan Brooks. The Panthers placing Brooks on injured reserve. He's expected to miss 6 weeks. Coach Dave Canales.
1: Yeah, it was a pretty significant groin injury. And, you know, we got multiple opinions about what's the best course of action. And Jonathan's going to have surgery to repair the injury. And the timeline of return with surgical or non-surgical was going to be similar. And so they were able to get in there and get a bunch of imaging just in that whole area to kind of see what it's like. And everybody just put their heads together and agreed this would be the best course of action so we can get him back and get him rolling again.
23: A third-round draft pick in 2024, Brooks suffered back-to-back ACL injuries. It cost him the bulk of his rookie season. Former Clemson linebacker Isaiah Simmons has now signed with the Panthers. NC State quarterback C.J. Bailey says he's waking up on the right side of the bed every morning feeling good while moving past that last-second fumble and the loss to Vanderbilt last week.
6: The biggest thing was just hold the ball, bro. Like, that was the biggest thing. And I was just trying to run around, make a play, being competitive. Like, that's who I am. Like, I'm a competitive guy, you know, and I was just competing to the final second. And, you know, it happens. You know, I fumble the ball. You know, I'm going to pick my stuff up and, you know, keep going.
23: The third-year starter says the team has showed him support to help move past that game last weekend and move forward for Sunday's game at Carter-Finley, this Saturday's game, I should say, with Appalachian State. The Atlanta Braves, they've already wrapped up the divisional title, but they keep winning. Last night beating the Reds 3-2. Manager Walt Weiss on pitcher Chris Sale.
8: Another 10 strikeout game, got to 200 strikeouts, just continues to do great things. I think he might have touched on it with you guys. An emotional night for him. You know, you saw him in the first inning, and he, I think there was a lot of emotions in that first inning for him. And, you know, you saw some 99s and 100s.
23: You're listening to NCN Sports. The Washington Nationals beating the Detroit Tigers 4-2. Twins winners over the Giants 4-2. The Mets with a grand slam home run beating the Texas Rangers 7-2. Orioles swept a doubleheader from the Toronto Blue Jays 4-2 and 4-2 in the second game as well. With that, the Blue Jays, last year's World Series loser, eliminated from postseason contention. Red Sox 1-0 win over the Guardians. Yankees beat the Rays 9-2. Royals with a 5-4 win over the White Sox, and the Mariners beat the Astros 6-5. The Brewers 4-1 over the Phillies, while the Cubs are losing 2 the Miami Marlins, also 3-2. The San Diego Padres with a 5-1 win over the Dodgers. The Diamondbacks beat the Colorado Rockies 5-3. Cardinals 5-1 over the Pittsburgh Pirates. NFL tonight, Atlanta will be a Green Bay. Tony Rigsby, NCN Sports.
9: Now, let's look at today in history as we turn those pages with Bruce Farrell.
10: September 24th, 1660. King Kistutadu sold Nathaniel Batts a tract of land in what is now Pasquotank County. The deed, recorded in a Chesapeake, Virginia deed book, included all the land southwest of the Pasquotank River from its mount to the head of Begin Creek. Batts was the earliest known white settler and owner of the earliest known house within what is now North Carolina. His house, built in 1654 or 1655, is shown on the 1657 Nicholas Cumberford map. Nathaniel Batts was a large property owner in southeastern Virginia and divided his time between his holdings there and the property in what is now northeastern North Carolina. A witness to the deed was another early North Carolina European settler, George Durant. Batts would also acquire a small island in the nearby Uapim River that eventually came to be named for him. The northeastern region of the state still has place names that honor Batts and Durant. The discovery of the 1660 deed in 1966 made newspaper headlines. This day in North Carolina history, presented in cooperation with the North Carolina Department of Natural and Cultural Resources. Find out more at dncr.nc.gov. I'm Bruce Farrell.
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11: I'm Seth Sutel, and this is the AP Markets Report. Stocks closed lower on Wall Street after pressure from the bond market ratcheted higher. The S&P 500 fell 0.8% Wednesday. The Dow pulled back 352 points. That's about 0.7%. The Nasdaq Composite fell 1.1% from the all-time high it set a day earlier. The yield on the 10-year Treasury note jumped to 5.11%. That came after a surprisingly strong report on the economy raised worries about inflation. The 10-year Treasury yield, which helps set rates on mortgages, is now back to where it was in 2007. Higher bond yields act as a brake on the economy by making it more expensive for everyone to borrow money. Seth Sutel, New York.
9: WPTF News Time 7:58. Let's head back over to Brandon Wright, standing by this morning in the Johnson Hyundai Traffic Center. How's the Beltline looking now, Brandon?
15: Well, Tony, just add fire trucks and you will cause a massive slowdown on the Beltline. They are responding to the incident that's in the shoulder at the bottom of your Capitol Boulevard on-ramp. Those fire trucks there with those flashing lights and some cones out there. Now, adding to the morning congestion that is at Raleigh's Beltline, that congestion's pushing you back to 540 ramps on I-87. Yes, I know, between I-87's 540 ramps and Capitol Boulevard, you are on the brakes this morning. Even seeing some of those delays push you back on to the Beltline, almost back to Poole Road at this point. We're also watching 40 westbound in South Raleigh trying to recover from a couple of incidences as well. One up near NC-54 pushed over to the median, another near Currytown Boulevard in the shoulder, but both of those causing or adding to the morning delay, keeping you on the brakes back to South Saunders Street as you work through South Raleigh. We're now watching 40 eastbound slowdown after Aviation Parkway as you try to make it down towards Harrison Avenue, and we're seeing some slowing on outbound Wade Avenue this morning from the Beltline and keeping you busy as you try to make your way towards 40 this morning. And in Durham, 885 is still keeping you busy this morning between Ellis and I-40 and this morning as you try to head towards Research Triangle Park. I'm Brandon Wright. That's the latest from the Johnson Hyundai Traffic Center.
9: Coming up in our next hour here on the WPTF Morning News, we'll be talking with Dr. Ontario Wooden. He's a provost at North Carolina Central University, about some good ranking news for North Carolina Central, as well as some booming enrollment. Also, Dave Broderick from Stanley Steamer will drop by and share some tips with Lisa Price on getting your home weather ready for the winter months and the wetter weather that could be coming our way as well. Stay with us now as the news continues. WPTF News Time is 8 o'clock.
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12: Breaking news this hour from Town Hall. I'm Rich Thomason. First, they'll talk. Then they'll dine. President Trump will host Chinese President Xi for talks at the White House today. This evening, it's a lavish state dinner. A U.S.-China trade truce, which was supposed to expire in November, has been extended to January. The BBC's Stephen McDonnell in Beijing.
13: There's no way Xi Jinping could leave the U.S. without the tariff peace continuing. Both leaders will speak about the progress that they're making and the warm friendship between their countries. But there are these huge differences. For example, Donald Trump doesn't agree with Xi Jinping on the extent to which AI should be regulated. There's a disagreement over the supply of US semiconductors to China and Chinese rare earths to the US. And of course, don't forget, they're both competing for global dominance.
12: Australian Prime Minister Anthony Albanese says he's extremely concerned about OpenAI's security breach of a government website. He says the AI pioneer took too long to report the incident. An OpenAI agent infiltrated an Australian Health Department website on June 18th. The incident was reported to Australian officials in September. Federal judges blocked for 2 weeks President Trump's ban of three media outlets from the White House grounds. U.S. District Judge Timothy Kelly says CNN, MS Now, and Politico must have their access restored. Israeli Prime Minister Netanyahu will address the U.N. General Assembly today, expected to rebuke New York Mayor Zohran Mamdani for accusing Israel of a horrific genocide against Palestinians. Netanyahu accuses the mayor of supporting Hamas. Watching Wall Street this morning, stock futures have been in the red so far. The Dow futures are down 214 points. NASDAQ futures off 326. More on these stories, townhall.com.
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9: I'm Tony Rixby, a former North Carolina State Sports Medicine Director, now facing more than 30 sexual abuse charges after being arrested overnight in Florida. WPTF Shadante Hargett-Hill joins us now with that story.
17: Robert Michael Murphy Jr., who worked at NC State from 2012 to 2022, was arrested Wednesday as an out-of-state fugitive. He faces 23 counts of sexual battery and 9 felony sexual contact charges. Murphy remains jailed without bond and is awaiting extradition to North Carolina. I'm Shadati Hargett-Hill.
9: Governor Josh Stein has released a 10-year plan to rebuild Western North Carolina's economy after Hurricane Helene. That plan focuses on rebuilding infrastructure, supporting businesses and workers, as well as attracting new investment and strengthening the region's key industries. Stein's report draws inspiration from the Marshall Plan, which helped rebuild Europe after World War II. Dalton Bailey of the NC Rural Center tells WRAL the plan will help restore economic growth.
18: Things have gotten to a point where people can come back, and they want people to come back because it is a major economic driver for that region.
9: Governor plans to visit Western North Carolina today and tomorrow to discuss the region's long-term economic growth. State Treasurer Brad Briner says that AI helped cut cost as nearly $23 million in interest-free loans going to Western North Carolina communities for rebuilding and cleanup.
19: The reality is humans plus technology is always going to be better.
9: The loans must be repaid by June 30th of 2030 with no interest. A new poll from the Associated Press finds that about half of rural American voters believe the economy is worse off now than when President Trump returned to office, pointing to economic frustration among a key group that has backed Trump and other Republicans in recent elections. Pam Shaw lives in Yancey County.
20: For those that want to get richer and richer and richer and buy more and more luxury while other individuals are struggling every day to buy $6.99 pound hamburger, which is on sale, we really have a problem.
9: The poll of more than 2,000 rural registered voters found that cost of groceries, gas, and health care among the top pain points for rural voters. Charlotte Mecklenburg School Board members voted 5-4 to terminate Superintendent Dr. Crystal Hill after months of investigation and being placed on administrative leave. Board member Charlita Hatch.
21: If a principal, which many of them have been, were suspended and came back in the media from what we have seen for weeks, what we are saying as a board is that that is okay, and that is what we expect.
24: Emotions.
9: The school board did not publicly give a specific misconduct or performance reason for the firing of Hill. New details released Wednesday on the I-26 connector project as transportation officials met with Asheville residents to answer questions about construction, noise, and road closures. NCDOT resident engineer Tom Veazey telling NCN News.
28: It's obvious now we've closed off some connections from the Montford area down to Riverside. So that connection is severed for the time. We'll have it back by winter of 2027.
9: At the other end of the state, the Outer Banks facing severe weather and coastal hazards as a powerful early season nor'easter lashes the coast. Authorities and the National Weather Service warning about dangerous travel conditions. NCDOT spokesman Tim Haas told WAVY-TV in Norfolk.
3: Well, they'll be working as long as they can to shore up that dune line, because that dune line obviously is what keeps the ocean off the road.
9: And a coastal flood warning is in effect through 11 o'clock on Friday night. Mostly cloudy today, high near 67, partly cloudy tonight, low around 53. Sunny tomorrow with a high of 72. Sunny on Saturday, high will be 78 degrees. Right now, 58 degrees in the Triangle. 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
9: Good morning, everyone. It's 8:07 on the WPTF Morning News. Coming up in just a couple of minutes, we'll be talking with North Carolina Central University Provost Dr. Ontario Wooden about some great national rankings and some great enrollment news for North Carolina Central University. Later in the hour, we'll be hearing from Dave Broderick. He'll be talking with Lisa Price on getting your home ready for the winter months. WPTF News Time is 8:08 as we head back over to the Johnson Hyundai Traffic Center. And Brandon Wright is standing by. And Brandon, you were telling us you got some fire trucks that are blocking some access out on the Beltline this morning.
15: Yes, Tony, we do have the fire trucks that have responded to an accident at the bottom of the Capitol Boulevard on-ramp to the Beltline this morning. Now, everything's contained to the shoulder, but unfortunately, just the sight of those fire trucks is adding to the morning congestion. You're on the brakes between I-87 and Capitol Boulevard. Now, 40 westbound and 40 eastbound both have an accident near Harrison Avenue, and there are fire trucks on both sides of I-40 right now blocking your right lanes, respectively. 40 east near Harrison, there's a fire truck blocking a right lane. 40 west near Harrison, there's a fire truck blocking your right lane. So both directions of 40 right now, very chaotic, very sluggish for you this morning as you try to navigate that, either heading towards RDU or heading away from RDU. You'll be in some heavy traffic. Now, we are getting word about an accident out in Clayton, and we don't normally see these, but an accident out in Clayton. It's an overturned fire truck blocking a section of Covered Bridge Road. Now, that's closed between Club Connection Boulevard and Peyton Drive, so allow them the opportunity and space to get the work done needed in that area, so maybe find an alternate way around, but it's almost in the middle of nowhere, so you're going to have to probably use some patience if you're stuck in that backup there. We're still seeing some delays in North Raleigh as well this morning between Lewisburg Road and Creedmoor Road. You're probably moving a little slower than you want to getting to your destination. In Durham, we're seeing 885 southbound lanes pretty full this morning now between Ellis and I-40. Those northbound lanes pretty full between Cornwallis and TW Alexander. Your best place to save in September is Johnson Hyundai. 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I'm Brandon Wright. That's the latest from the Johnson Hyundai Traffic Center.
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14: Your WPTF forecast, it'll be mostly cloudy with a high near 67, and then tonight, partly cloudy with a low around 53. Tomorrow, sunny with a high near 72. Tomorrow night, mostly clear with a low around 50.
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11: Bruce Farrell here, inviting you to join us on the magazine. 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
9: Good morning, everyone. 8:13 on the WPTF Morning News. 58 degrees, headed up to a high of 67 later today. Some good numbers coming in for North Carolina Central University, and we're pleased to be joined by North Carolina Central Provost Dr. Ontario Wooden. Dr. Wooden, thank you so much for joining us this morning.
23: Good evening.
9: Well, there's some good news in terms of your national ranking among the historically black colleges and universities, and number 13 in that latest ranking from U.S. News and World Report.
23: Well, I'll tell you, we're absolutely excited to be considered amongst the best HBCU institutions in the country, ranking number 13 overall out of over 100 institutions, both public and private. Even more excited that we're number 6 amongst the public institutions, amongst the public HBCU institutions. But even more exciting, for the first time in the history of North Carolina Central University, we're ranked overall as a national university and no longer a regional university. And so U.S. News definitely has combed through our data and see us as an emerging mid-major institution. So exciting news all around this year.
9: And at the same time, you're also seeing some record enrollment.
23: Yes, indeed. For the first time in the university's history, we have surpassed the 10,000 student mark, landing at 10,124 students this academic year. And so we're bursting at the seams. There's lots of energy and activity on campus. And so, indeed, we're excited about that.
9: And that growth in enrollment, that's got to be looking good in the rankings of UNC system schools in terms of moving that enrollment up, too.
23: Oh, absolutely. And so in terms of percentage growth, we lead the UNC system at 9.1% growth, and it's the third time we've done that in the last 4 years. And so we are continuing our enrollment champion chip, if you will.
9: Dr. Wooden, I'm sure there are numerous factors involved in this, but is there any one that stands out above the others for you?
23: Well, I tell you, we have been really laser focused on increasing the number of adult learners, military learners, and transfer students on campus, and that work is definitely paying off. We right now brought in over 900 new transfer students this semester. In addition, we have almost 2,300 students who are enrolled in our NCCU online and our Project Kitty Hawk programs, which gives returning and adult learners the opportunity to earn their degrees and not interrupt their work lives and definitely their family lives as well. And so the additional pathways that we've made available for students to earn their degrees are definitely helping bolster our enrollment.
9: And I would assume that that flexibility of getting that online instruction, that's got to be a major factor in some of this increase, too.
23: Oh, absolutely. I mean, it is allowing us to have those students online, you know, teaching and learning online, support resources online. And so we're not having to put them in a residence hall. We're not having to, you know, feed them in the dining hall. And so it's giving us space to be focused on our traditional students on campus and then allow our adult military learners to learn online as they see fit, as we do have some of them in our face-to-face classrooms as well.
9: And as you mentioned, this is the first time exceeding that 10,000 student mark. Is there a goal as to where you would like the student population to be?
23: Well, I tell you, 10,000 was the goal 3 years from now. Now that we've reached that goal earlier, the leadership team is looking at what that next number will be, where those additional opportunities for growth are. But in the meantime, we're celebrating the 10,000 number. We are definitely looking at additional opportunities for our adult military and transfer student population on campus. And so right now, I'll tell you the sky is the limit, but I'll definitely keep you posted.
9: Well, it's always great to get that goal several years ahead of time. One other thing I wanted to have you mention for us as well while we have you is a lot of times in colleges and universities, we see a lot of attrition between the freshman and sophomore years, but your numbers are looking good there too.
23: Those numbers are looking good. So 78.5%, almost 79% of our first-year students who started last fall are back with us this year. The number of students who are moving from their second to third year is also on the rise as well. And so we are looking forward to graduating these students and the contributions that they're going to make not only to the local Durham and Raleigh communities, but, you know, to the workforce nationally and globally as well.
9: It's a good time to be an Eagle, isn't it?
23: Absolutely. It's a great time to be an Eagle. Our Eagle pride is definitely amplified and even worldwide. So excited about this semester, excited about this academic year, and look for some great things on the horizon from the North Carolina Central University Eagle.
9: Well, Dr. Wooden, thank you so much for joining us. I look forward to talking to you again in the future.
23: Sounds like a plan. Have a great day.
9: That's Dr. Ontario Wooden, who's a provost at North Carolina Central University. WPTF News Time is 8:19. Let's head over to the Johnson Hyundai Traffic Center. Brandon Wright, you're seeing a lot of fire trucks this morning.
15: Yeah. Yes, Tony, we are seeing a lot of fire trucks, and not all those fire trucks are upright. So we do have an accident in Clayton this morning, blocking part of Covered Bridge Road, this between Club Connection Boulevard and Peyton Drive, because of an overturned fire truck. We're now learning that it's a single car accident, so no other vehicles involved in this accident. Not sure the cause of that. They're still working to figure that out, but for right now, it remains a situation for you this morning if you're on Covered Bridge Drive, either approaching Peyton Drive or Club Connection Boulevard, and that's in the middle of a residential area, so probably making it difficult for people to get out of the neighborhood in that area. Now, we are turning our attention towards 40 westbound in Raleigh. Approaching Harrison Avenue, there is a fire truck blocking your right lane and your shoulder. That's slowing you down, causing a big backup onto 40 westbound, as you can imagine. Now, if you look across the way, across the median there, there's another accident, 40 eastbound near Harrison Avenue, also blocking the right lane and the shoulder. So 40 westbound right now, either direction between Wade Avenue and 540. It's sluggish the entire trip for you this morning. Unfortunately, just full lanes. We're even seeing 40 eastbound or westbound backed up into South Raleigh this morning just because of this mayhem. So be careful. Use some patience. We're turning our attention to Raleigh's Beltline. Still seeing those fire trucks at the bottom of the on-ramp of Capitol Boulevard. Again, everything's in the shoulder, but just being there is adding to the delays, keeping you busy all the way back to I-87 this morning. I'm Brandon Wright. That's the latest from the Johnson Hyundai Traffic Center.
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14: Your WPTF forecast, it'll be mostly cloudy with a high near 67, and then tonight, partly cloudy with a low around 53. Tomorrow, sunny with a high near 72. Tomorrow night, mostly clear with a low around 50.
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9: Good morning, everyone. 8:24 on a comfortable morning in terms of our temperature, 58 degrees. It's still a little bit damp out there, a lot like yesterday morning, some drizzle and some mist in areas. And we do have a chance of some rain today, not quite as much as yesterday, though. A staple of the Raleigh skyline since the 1960s is getting new life. The old Circular Holiday Inn, ready to welcome guests back next week for the first time in over a year, rebranded as the Hotel Indigo. Carlos Baz, the general manager, joined Jeff Hamlin to discuss a new life for that iconic downtown Raleigh landmark.
18: How long has this been in the works?
19: So, Jeff, this has been in the works since the end of Q1 in 2025. It officially shut down the operations as the former Holiday Inn. It's been in construction since then, and we are now just about to reopen to the public the 29th of September. We're so excited to welcome the community in.
18: So open up officially on Tuesday. This took a lot of organization and a lot of planning. How difficult was it to get a group in to believe that you could reopen this facility, which had been such a prominent part of Raleigh's history?
19: Thank you. No, yes, it took a lot of support, a lot of collaboration. I mean, amazing team. But a lot of it just simply from the construction crew to electricians to plumbers. Title Real Estate Partners as the ownership entity, just simply mobilizing the amount of support so that everything could be accelerated and hit this deadline of being able and being guests ready for September 29th.
18: So what does this boutique hotel feature?
19: So it'll feature 204 rooms. In terms of meeting room space, we have 4,165, comprised of three meeting rooms, a large, a medium, and a small. And a full-service restaurant up on the 20th floor called High Ground, which will feature breakfast and dinner, as well as cocktail happy hour.
18: It had to take the designers a lot of time to come up with this design. How much of a focus was it to make it uniquely Raleigh?
19: Very, very, very focused, uniquely Raleigh. So, I mean, the designers did come up with the amazing ballad. Of course, choosing a lot of the tones that, the area is known for, a lot of the sandalwood and the oak, and looking at possible elements of the beautiful afternoon here as the sun sets. throughout all of the common areas and the pallets and the vectors that they selected the carpet for. But again, the whole concept design, it's uniquely Raleigh. You'll find a corner of that at every single angle, every location that you touch.
18: Yeah. The interior of it, though, has, as you touched on here with all the various rooms and the fitness center, it's pretty much been refurbished, right?
19: That's exactly right. What we call it is a mid-century modern feel. You'll find some design elements, for example, in the ceiling. We have popcorn ceilings, so that, you know, pays homage to transporting you back to the late 60s, early 70s, but the 100% paying homage to what the building was back in its good era, the 1970s.
18: Right. It was facing demolishment, correct?
19: It was facing demolishment originally. However, due to the affinity of the community, ownership decided to retain the asset and gut it out.
18: Yeah.
19: And rebrand it.
18: Yeah, it basically, you mentioned the interior looks is completely remodeled, but does the outside of the building still look like it did when it opened in the 1960s?
19: It did, of course. You know, one of the items that was removed, you will no longer see the building with green marquee up lighting and nothing outside that's

0: which is the refurbished old circular Holiday Inn, iconic structure in the downtown of the capital city. Talking with Jeff Hamlin yesterday on the WPTF Afternoon News. WPTF News Time is 8:28. Let's head back over to Brandon Wright. He's in the Johnson Hyundai Traffic Center. And you've seen a lot of fire trucks this morning, not only helping out at accidents, but as part of one as well.
1: That's right, Tony. We did get reports of an accident involving a fire truck, I guess, involved in its own accident this morning out in Clayton on the Covered Bridge Road. That was between Club Connection Boulevard and Peyton Drive. There remains blocked as they work to get the fire truck upright and get that portion of the road reopened. Now, I don't know if the fire trucks in the triangle are on some type of schedule, but they've all left each of their scenes at the exact same time. They just reopened the right lane on 40 westbound. That fire truck leaving the scene. 40 eastbound near Harrison Avenue. That fire truck has left the scene. And the fire trucks near Capitol Boulevard, 440 westbound, those Beltline lanes, that has left the scene. Now, the authorities are still on the scene, so those flashing lights are still there, but everything has been moved over to the shoulder on the 40 west, 40 east out of your right lane. So we're still watching you slow down approaching that Aviation Parkway this morning, the 40 east, 40 west, just because of this earlier mayhem. The Beltline is still also trying to recover from that series of accidents as well. Still delays back to I-87 this morning. In North Raleigh, not an accident, just typical congestion is what's keeping you busy on 540 westbound between Lewisburg Road and Creedmoor Road. In Durham, 885 southbound, of course, full lanes between Ellis and I-40. Again, not related to any of the incidents this morning, but sluggish just because of all the volume that we're seeing. I'm Brandon Wright. That's the latest from the Johnson Hyundai Traffic Center.
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2: CNN News, I'm Mike Rayleigh. The latest poll conducted by Public Policy Polling shows Democratic Governor Roy Cooper leading Republican Michael Whatley in the North Carolina U.S. Senate race. Poll director Tom Jensen tells NCN News.
3: The biggest problem for Michael Whatley is just that about 25% of the people who voted for Donald Trump 2 years ago don't approve of the job he's doing anymore, and his approval rating with people who didn't vote for him last time is zero.
2: The North Carolina Department of Transportation is warning drivers about possible travel impacts along NC-12 as that nor'easter sets off the coast of North Carolina's Outer Banks. High winds and heavy rain are there, and Sam Walker of OBX News tells NCN News.
4: As we get Thursday into Friday, that's when an ocean overwash potential has to push the sand and water, ocean water, onto Highway 12 and create that travel hazard and possibly close things down for folks trying to get from Hatteras back to the northern beaches and the mainland.
2: Senate Minority Leader Chuck Schumer is saying that President Trump faces a choice while meeting with China's leader.
5: Once again, bend the knee to the CCP or to stand up to Xi and defend our national security and keep U.S. ahead of China on AI.
2: State Treasurer Brad Briner says nearly $23 million in interest-free loans are going to Western North Carolina communities recovering from Hurricane Helene. He tells WREL AI is helping.
6: What it's done for us is removed a lot of the complexity and the tediousness.
2: You can get your updated flu and COVID-19 shots at local pharmacies, health departments, and doctor's offices across North Carolina. UNC physician Dr. David Wall tells NCN News he feels lethargic after taking both of them.
7: And I'm a busy person, so that could kind of get in the way. So I probably won't take them the same day.
2: You're listening to NCN News. A North Carolina meat company is recalling more than 150,000 pounds of raw pork, beef, and goat products made without federal inspection. Karen Shamas reports Pakistan has struck targets in Afghanistan.
8: Pakistan has said it has carried out airstrikes on 10 sites around Afghanistan. The Pakistani government claims the sites targeted were used to launch drone attacks against Pakistan a day earlier. An Afghan government spokesperson said the airstrikes killed 4 civilians. Syrians and struck southern and eastern Afghan provinces. The spokesman called the strikes shameless acts of aggression and said they would meet an appropriate response. Tensions between the neighboring countries have heightened as fighting has escalated. Earlier this week, Pakistani fighter jets struck sites in eastern Afghanistan that Islamabad said were militant hideouts.

0: I'm Karen Chemes.
1: Attorney General Jeff Jackson is warning domestic violence victims in North Carolina of new scams.
2: Hang up, call the real police, let us take care of it.
1: Hurricane Polo off western Mexico has strengthened.
3: Forecasters say Hurricane Polo off western Mexico strengthened to one of the biggest Pacific cyclones in decades. It's now south of Zihuatanejo with sustained winds up to 150 miles per hour. A building mid-level ridge should turn Polo to the northwest and keep it from making landfall, but it's expected to bring heavy rain that may produce flooding and mudslides in coastal southwest Mexico through Thursday. The storm is setting residents of Acapulco on edge. The city's been walloped by heavy storms in recent years. Josefino Rivera is a surfer. Right now, Hurricane Polo has come with a lot of force, a lot of intensity, he says. Too much intensity. If you can see, there are waves up to 4 or 5 meters with the rip current. It's extremely dangerous. I'm Jennifer King.
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10: It's 8:37 on the WPTF Morning News. Jeff Gilbert's here with the Car Chronicles.
11: Some early EV buyers are getting sticker shock when they come back to the market. This is Jeff Gilbert with the Car Chronicles. In addition to the now-gone federal tax credit, there were also some very low-cost leases. But now the market is normalized.
12: Once the tax credits went away, I think this period of sticker shock was kind of expected, at least for us, and kind of inevitable.
11: Edmunds.com Consumer Insights editor Joseph Yoon also got a great deal on his first EV, but he says everybody has to adjust expectations going forward.
12: I think some shoppers are defecting to hybrids because they don't want to go back to full gasoline vehicles, especially these days with gas prices being very elevated. But at the same time, I think for people that have the income, I think it'll be very difficult for them to go back to a non-EV experience.
11: Especially, says Yoon, people who have invested money to put an electric vehicle charger into their house. With the Car Chronicles, I'm Jeff Gilbert.
10: WPTF News Time is 8:38. Let's head back over to Brandon Wright, standing by in the Johnson Hyundai Traffic Center this morning. And Brandon, you're saying those fire trucks are sort of disappearing out there now?
0: Yes, yes, Tony. We are starting to see the fire trucks disappear this morning. The ones on 440 westbound, the Beltline, those have left the scene of that accident. A few RPD cruisers are still there in the shoulder with the tow truck getting this vehicle loaded up. So that should be up, wrapped up here momentarily. Still seeing some delays on the Beltline, though, all the way back to I-87. Everyone's being cautious on the approach and slow making that merge on from Capitol Boulevard, rightfully so. Those flashing lights demand that kind of respect. And we are seeing them in the shoulder of 40 eastbound and 40 westbound near Harrison Avenue. The flashing lights in the shoulder with those accidents. Those eastbound lanes of 40 still pretty sluggish this morning, all the way back to about Aviation Parkway, keeping you busy all the way down towards Harrison Avenue. Those westbound lanes of 40 keeping you busy back into South Raleigh, back around Lake Wheeler Road, and has you backed up onto Wade Avenue this morning. So if you're on the Beltline right now, those westbound lanes of the Beltline about to access Wade Avenue, just know you may want to find a different way around because there is some heavy congestion on Wade Avenue this morning. Now, taking a look at 540 in North Raleigh, that's pretty busy this morning still between Lewisburg Road and Creedmoor Road. In Durham, 885, the heaviest of the volume right now is just between Cornwallis Road and your 40 eastbound merge ramp. 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I'm Brandon Wright. That's the latest from the Johnson Hyundai Traffic Center.
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15: Your WPTF forecast, it'll be mostly cloudy with a high near 67, and then tonight, partly cloudy with a low around 53. Tomorrow, sunny with a high near 72. Tomorrow night, mostly clear with a low around 50.
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10: Good morning, everyone. 8:43 on the WPTF Morning News. We're up to 59 degrees now, headed up to that high later today of 67 degrees. Lisa Price had a chance to talk with David Broderick with the Stanley Steamer Organization about getting your home ready for the winter months.
16: I'd like to welcome to the show David Broderick. He is a Stanley Steamer district manager, and he is going to tell us how we can get ready or get our home ready for fall, because you know what? It may not feel like it, David, right now in North Carolina, you know, with 90 degree temperatures, but we are expecting temperatures in the 70s soon. So that makes a huge difference. But welcome to the show.
2: Lisa, thanks for having me.
16: Well, I wanted to ask you about, you know, yeah, as we see the leaves changing color and, you know, the temperatures start to fall, we really need to start shifting our attention from summer home maintenance to the colder months ahead. But what are some things that we can do to make sure our home is ready for fall? Because there's some essential steps that we need to take before temperatures drop and we turn on the heat.
2: Yeah, I think shoring up safety is always the number one step. So I would check the batteries on your smoke detectors, the batteries on your carbon monoxide detectors. Make sure they're good. If there's any doubt, go ahead and change them out. Another safety tip, consider your dryer vent exhaust. A lot of times past the lint trap, you know, you might have some accumulation that poses a potential dryer fire risk. So consider having that cleaned. It's recommended like every 1 to 3 years. So if you haven't had that done in a while, I would get that done. And then consider your indoor air quality. You know, oftentimes that's overlooked. So consider your indoor air quality. A good time to change your filters is every 3 months. So once that cold weather approaches and you go to break out the fall decor, use that as a time to change out your HVAC filters.
16: Yeah, or do that fall cleaning as you should. I know it's spring cleaning usually, but why is fall really the perfect time to tackle those often overlooked home maintenance things that we need to do, David?
2: Yeah, as far as air duct cleaning, I mean, you probably haven't had the heat on for, right. You know, at least 6 months.
16: No, I think we've had the air on for longer than that.
2: Yeah, right. So, you know, it's been a while. I mean, everyone's got busy lives. You know, that busy living brings a lot of allergens into the house, dirt, dust, debris, all that comes in. A lot of that finds its way into your HVAC system, into your ductwork. And unfortunately, like, that's not really a DIY type project. I mean, it's hard to access. So Stanley Steamer, they build their own trucks in Dublin, Ohio. Big vacuum trucks. We hook up to your system, put the entire system under negative pressure, you know, using agitation methods. Like, mm-hmm. we're going to break all of that up and get all of that pulled out of your house, and it's going to improve your indoor air quality.
16: Now, is that safe for pets as well? Can you leave your pets in the house while something like this is going on?
2: Yeah, absolutely. I mean, it's essentially, you know, chemical-free. Like, we're not introducing any type of chemicals that could potentially be harmful. I mean, it's really just an extremely powerful vacuum and aggressive agitation to get all of that removed from your home.
16: And is it a separate process, as you mentioned, to get your dryer vent cleaned out? Because I know my home is old. It's from the late 60s. But, you know, it in great shape, and yes, at the encapsulated crawl space, so I can go under and change my air filter.
2: Okay.
16: But you know what I mean? The dryer thing is something you have to worry about.
2: Yeah, for sure. I mean, it is a common source of home fires. I mean, God forbid. But
16: yeah.
2: Again, it is overlooked. I mean, I think a lot of people, they never have it professionally cleaned, and it's not worth the risk. It's not a very expensive process to have us come out and handle that. 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
2: 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I mean, they're right in your face. You'll see what we have. But again, I mean, you know, our price points are reasonable, you know, in a pretty difficult time. Stanley Steamer, you know, we're here to help make sure that your entire home is clean and healthy and ready for the fall and winter.
16: Well, and it really gives a fresher start to the season by having this done, doesn't it?
2: It really does. I mean, if we come out and we do a, you know, the full gauntlet of services, we clean the ducts, we, you know, we clean your furniture, we clean the carpet, we clean your tile. Yeah, it's a great reset. You know, if we're heading into the fall months, you know, you'll certainly be prepared to have your family over for Thanksgiving or any of the upcoming holidays.
16: David, what if I have laminate or hardwood floors that, you know, were stained themselves, not come as, you know, pre-stained? Or even if I have those kind of floors, does it matter the kind of floor? Can Stanley Steamer handle any kind of flooring, or is it focused mainly on the tile and carpeting?
2: Yeah, I mean, unfortunately for our business, I mean, there is less and less carpet in the home, and
16: yes,
2: you know, that's what our company was founded on. But
10: Dave Roderick talking with Lisa Price about getting homes ready for the cold weather months. We can get a little taste of that when we got outside this morning, because we are in the 50s right now. WPTF News Time 8:48. Let's head back over to the Johnson Hyundai Traffic Center, where Brandon Wright is standing by. And Brandon, the second morning in a row, you've been real busy.
0: Yes, Tony, we have been pretty busy here in the traffic studio. Lots of action happening this morning in terms of accidents on Raleigh's highway system. We did watch them clear that one on Raleigh's Beltline this morning just a few moments ago. Car towed away. It looks like authorities left the scene of that one now. Still some minor slowing this morning on the Beltline between New Bern Avenue and Capitol Boulevard. We're seeing delays still 40 East, 40 West because of those earlier accidents near Harrison Avenue. They've cleared those accident scenes. That's some good news this morning, but those delays still persist. If you're on 40 Westbound, you're on the brakes back into South Raleigh this morning, back to about your Gorman Street exit there, and then back onto Wade Avenue. You're busy as well. Those eastbound lanes still pretty full this morning coming down from Airport Boulevard, but once you get past Harrison Avenue, you'll be back at the full posted speed limit. Now we're starting to see a slowdown on 87 northbound to pick up just after Hodge Road this morning, and that's slowing you trying to get onto your 540 ramp. So we'll take a look, and hopefully that means nothing, but could mean something. Now, in North Raleigh, 540 westbound keeping you busy this morning between Lewisburg Road and Falls of Noose Road. I'm Brandon Wright. That's the latest from the Johnson Hyundai Traffic Center.
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15: Your WPTF forecast, it'll be mostly cloudy with a high near 67, and then tonight, partly cloudy with a low around 53. Tomorrow, sunny with a high near 72. Tomorrow night, mostly clear with a low around 50.
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24: Soft on crime, career politician Roy Cooper released 3,500 criminals early. Cooper pardoned and set free more criminals than any North Carolina governor this century. Violent criminals like Jimmy Spate Jr., the career criminal with 8 prior convictions. Burglary, felony car theft, sexually abusing a 14-year-old child.
25: Jimmy Spate's record is extensive. Charged for not one, but 2 violent crimes.
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24: After Cooper let Spate back out on our streets, Spate then sexually assaulted a woman and murdered an innocent man. Roy Cooper's radical record made North Carolina more dangerous. Some people just don't deserve another chance. 40 years of Roy Cooper is long enough. SLF PAC is responsible for the content of this advertising. 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Not authorized by any candidate or candidate's committee. www.slfpac.org.
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10: It's 8:53 on the WPTF Morning News. NCN Sports, I'm Tony Rigsby. Another setback for Carolina Panthers running back Jonathan Brooks. The Panthers placing Brooks on injured reserve. He's expected to miss 6 weeks. Coach Dave Canales.
6: Yeah, it was a pretty significant groin injury. And, you know, we got multiple opinions about what's the best course of action. And Jonathan's going to have surgery to repair the injury. And the timeline of return with surgical or non-surgical was going to be similar. And so they were able to get in there and get a bunch of imaging just in that whole area to kind of see what it's like. And everybody just put their heads together and agreed this would be the best course of action so we can get him back and get him rolling again.
10: A third-round draft pick in 2024, Brooks suffered back-to-back ACL injuries. It cost him the bulk of his rookie season. Former Clemson linebacker Isaiah Simmons has now signed with the Panthers. NC State quarterback C.J. Bailey says he's waking up on the right side of the bed every morning feeling good while moving past that last-second fumble and the loss to Vanderbilt last week.
7: The biggest thing was just hold the ball, bro. Like, that was the biggest thing. And I was just trying to run around, make a play, being competitive. Like, that's who I am. Like, I'm a competitive guy, you know, and I was just competing to the final second. And, you know, it happens. You know, I fumble the ball. You know, I'm going to pick my stuff up and, you know, keep going.
10: The third-year starter says the team has showed him support to help move past that game last weekend and move forward for Sunday's game at Carter-Finley, this Saturday's game, I should say, with Appalachian State. The Atlanta Braves, they've already wrapped up the divisional title, but they keep winning. Last night beating the Reds 3-2. Manager Walt Weiss on pitcher Chris Sale.
8: Another 10 strikeout game, got to 200 strikeouts, just continues to do great things. I think he might have touched on it with you guys. An emotional night for him. You know, you saw him in the first inning, and he, I think there were a lot of emotions in that first inning for him. And, you know, you saw some 99s and 100s.
10: You're listening to NCN Sports. The Washington Nationals beating the Detroit Tigers 4-2. Twins winners over the Giants 4-2. Mets with a grand slam home run beating the Texas Rangers 7-2. Orioles swept a doubleheader from the Toronto Blue Jays 4-2 and 4-2 in the second game as well. With that, the Blue Jays, last year's World Series loser, eliminated from postseason contention. Red Sox 1-0 win over the Guardians. Yankees beat the Rays 9-2. Royals with a 5-4 win over the White Sox, and the Mariners beat the Astros 6-5. The Brewers 4-1 over the Phillies, while the Cubs are losing 2 the Miami Marlins, also 3-2. The San Diego Padres with a 5-1 win over the Dodgers. The Diamondbacks beat the Colorado Rockies 5-3. Cardinals 5-1 over the Pittsburgh Pirates. NFL tonight, Atlanta will be a Green Bay. Tony Rigsby, NCN Sports. The Durham Bulls hit the silver screen and became a worldwide household name on this day 38 years ago. Jeff Hamblin has details on this day in North Carolina sports history.
9: On this day in 1988, Bull Durham was released internationally, first in Japan. The film, which followed the Durham Bulls, then a Carolina League team, became an iconic part of minor league baseball history and brought notoriety to the Durham Bulls. The film's director, Ron Shelton, spent time as a second baseman in the Orioles minor league system. Bull Durham's main character, Crash Davis, was named after a former Bulls player from the 1940s who has his number retired by Durham. On this day in 2016, Wake Forest defeated Indiana 33-28 in Bloomington. Wake picked off 5 passes and blocked a field goal. Demon Deacons quarterback John Wolford rushed for 2 touchdowns. He also threw for 172 yards and ran for 61. Matt Colbert led the Demon Deacons with 103 yards rushing. Wake improved to 4-0, its best start in 10 years, and it was Dave Clawson's 100th career win. That's this day in North Carolina sports history. I'm Jeff Hamlin.
10: Now let's go to Wall Street.
11: I'm Seth Soutell, and this is the AP Markets Report. Stocks closed lower on Wall Street after pressure from the bond market ratcheted higher. The S&P 500 fell 0.8% Wednesday. The Dow pulled back 352 points. That's about 0.7%. The Nasdaq Composite fell 1.1% from the all-time high it set a day earlier. The yield on the 10-year Treasury note jumped to 5.11%. That came after a surprisingly strong report on the economy raised worries about inflation. The 10-year Treasury yield, which helps set rates on mortgages, is now back to where it was in 2007. Higher bond yields act as a brake on the economy by making it more expensive for everyone to borrow money. Seth Soutell, New York.
10: 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Mostly cloudy today, high near 67. Partly cloudy tonight, down to 53. Sunny tomorrow with a high of 72. And that sunshine stays with us for the weekend, but the nice temperatures remain as well, with highs in the 70s on both Saturday and Sunday. WPTF News Time is 8:58. Time for our final traffic report of the morning. We head over to Brandon Wright in the Johnson Hyundai Traffic Center.
0: Yes, and Tony, we are getting word from DOT that they've officially cleared the accident scenes 440 westbound. The Beltline westbound lanes at Capitol Boulevard has been officially cleared by DOT. Authorities have moved out of that scene as well. Still seeing some minor slowing approaching the Capitol Boulevard this morning, and just some minor merge delays as well from Capitol Boulevard on into the Beltline and just in that area. They've also officially cleared out the areas of 40 East and 40 West near Harrison Avenue. Those scenes cleared. Watching traffic move a little bit better on the eastbound side than it is the westbound side. Eastbound side, almost no delays. Westbound of 40, you're still on the brakes between your US 1 440 ramps and Harrison Avenue. Minor slowing left over for you this morning as well on Wade Avenue as you try to get to 40 westbound. And at Durham, 885 southbound, still keeping you sluggish with 40 eastbound. And North Raleigh, 540 westbound, slowing you down in just a few moments after Capitol Boulevard. But by the time you get up towards the Falls of Noose, even past that Falls of Noose exit, you are back at the full posted speed limit. One north traffic in from Apex, moving good again between East William Street up through Tryon Road. I'm Brandon Wright. That's the latest from the Johnson Hyundai Traffic Center.
10: Coming up, following the news at the top of the hour, we'll have 3 hours of the Brian Kilmeade Show for you. That'll be coming your way from 9 until noon today. Jeff Hamlin will be along with the WPTF Afternoon News from 3 o'clock until 5 o'clock, and then Gail Hurd will take you home this evening with the WPTF Evening News from 5 until 7. 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
12: Breaking news this hour from Town Hall. Arnett Thomason. Two presidents have a packed agenda for today's White House talks.
13: China's President Xi Jinping arrived in Washington Wednesday. President Trump traveling out to Joint Base Andrews in Maryland, along with First Lady Melania Trump, to meet Xi and his wife, Peng Li Yuan, plainside.
14: One of his motivations for coming here is
13: Bonnie Lin at the Center for Strategic and International Studies.
14: To be able to engage with President Trump, encourage President Trump to, in some ways, rein in what he believes to be hawks within the Trump administration.
13: Treasury Secretary Scott Bessent says the two leaders will extend a trade truce, which had been set to expire in November, until January. Ben Thomas, Washington.
12: The judge says President Trump must let him in. U.S. District Judge Timothy Kelly says MS Now, CNN, and Politico must have their White House access restored for now. Ruling the president's ban on those media outlets is likely unconstitutional. He also rejects the administration's national security arguments. First, it was the Kennedy Center. Now, President Trump's aides may want his name on another iconic Washington landmark.
17: They're reportedly considering adding the president's name to Ford's Theater, where President Abraham Lincoln was assassinated in 1865. Staff members are circulating a list of government sites that could potentially have the president's name added to them, including Ford's Theater, according to reports citing people familiar with the discussions. An administration official told news outlets that the idea had been discussed, but they weren't sure about the status.
12: Correspondent Bill Alexander. The CEOs of Anthropic and OpenAI have told the UN Security Council that stepped-up global coordination is needed to control any risks posed by artificial intelligence. The Dow futures down 156 points. NASDAQ futures off close to 300 points. More on these stories, townhall.com.
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4: I'm Shadate Hargett Hill. Governor Josh Stein has released a 10-year plan to rebuild Western North Carolina's economy after Hurricane Helene. The plan focuses on rebuilding infrastructures, supporting businesses and workers, attracting new investment, and strengthening the region's key industries. Stein's report draws inspiration from the Marshall Plan, which helped rebuild Europe after World War II. Dalton Bailey of NC Rural Center tells WRAL,
15: things have gotten to a point where people can come back and they want people to come back because it is a major economic driver for that region.
4: Stein plans to visit Western North Carolina in the next couple of days to discuss the region's long-term economic recovery. State Treasurer Brad Reiner says thanks to AI, nearly $23 million in interest-free loans is going to Western North Carolina communities still recovering from Hurricane Helene, which will help local governments pay for rebuilding and cleanup while they wait for federal recovery funds. He tells WRAL,
16: what it's done for us is removed a lot of the complexity and the tediousness.
4: The loans must be repaid by June 30th, 2030 with no interest. The Treasury received more than $100 million in requests for this year's round. A former NC State sports medicine director is facing more than 30 sexual abuse charges after being arrested in Florida. Robert Michael Murphy Jr., who worked at NC State from 2012 to 2022, was arrested Wednesday as an out-of-state fugitive. He faces 23 counts of sexual battery and 9 felony sexual contact charges. Murphy remains jailed without bond and is awaiting extradition to North Carolina. The Outer Banks are facing severe weather and coastal hazards from a powerful nor'easter. Authorities are warning of dangerous travel conditions. NCDOT spokesman Tim Haas tells WAVY.
19: Well, they'll be working as long as they can to shore up that dune line because that dune line obviously is what keeps the ocean off the road.
4: Your WPTF forecast, mostly cloudy, high 67, low 53. Shadate Hargett Hill, WPTF News.
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1: I'm Shadate Hargett Hill. Governor Josh Stein has released a 10-year plan to rebuild Western North Carolina's economy after Hurricane Helene. He plans to visit the region the next couple of days to discuss the long-term economic recovery. A North Carolina meat company is recalling more than 150,000 pounds of pork, beef, and goat products made without federal inspection and carrying false USDA marks. Star Meat Delivery in Lucoma used a false establishment number. No illnesses have been reported, but officials say the products are unsafe to eat. A new poll from the Associated Press finds that about half of rural American voters believe the economy is worse off now than when the president returned to office. 2,000 rural voters were surveyed. Pam Shaw lives in Yancey County.
2: Individuals are struggling every day to buy $6.99 pound hamburger, which is on sale. We really have a problem.
1: Shadate Hargett Hill, WPTF News.
3: TRN News, I'm Rich Thomason in Washington. It was a rare honor President Trump extended to visiting Chinese President Xi. Mr. Trump was at Joint Base Andrews, who personally welcomed Xi to the U.S. Today, the two presidents will hold talks at the White House, then this evening it's a state dinner. The U.N. General Assembly will hear from Israeli Prime Minister Netanyahu today. He says he'll be standing up for Israel's heroic soldiers amid criticism from New York City Mayor Zohran Mamdani. No comment from the White House to a judge's ruling, temporarily striking down President Trump's White House ban on CNN, MS Now, and Politico. The president previously indicated that there would be an appeal of any ruling that did not go his way. Parts of coastal Virginia flooded today as a powerful storm cranks up in the Atlantic, an early season nor'easter. More details, srnnews.com.
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6: Your WPTF forecast, it'll be mostly cloudy with a high near 67, and then tonight, partly cloudy with a low around 53. Tomorrow, sunny with a high near 72. Tomorrow night, mostly clear with a low around 50.
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11: As I've been warning not only for weeks, but actually for years, Trump cannot let the Chinese Communist Party get its hands on our most advanced AI chips and manufacturing equipment. If Trump truly wants to preserve America's lead in the AI race, the answer is to prohibit the sale of this cutting-edge technology to China, not to let AI development continue without guardrails.
12: Well, NVIDIA chips are one thing. I am not for sending the highest chips to NVIDIA. The theory from NVIDIA, maybe it's self-serving, perhaps it is. They say if we sell them chips, They're not going to make their own. If they get on, we at least can track what they're doing because we know the amount of chips we're selling. So if we decide to tell them, go jump in a lake, we'll keep our own chips, NVIDIA will not be allowed to sell to you, then they're going to go, eventually, they're going to engineer their own chips, and they're going to need us at all, and that won't be good in the long run. That's the theory that they're trying to sell the President of the United States. Now, a lot of people are upset that pomp and circumstances that they showed of the, going to Andrews Air Force Base and letting the president of China land there, even though he's providing logistic information and satellite information to allow Iran to kill our guys, allowing oil and gas to defy sanctions and sell, buy the oil and gas from Russia, as well as they buy the best they can, the oil and gas from Iran. And over the summer, they dropped off a whole bunch of military hardware after we blew it up. A lot of people aren't happy that she is coming. I think we should have the meeting, but Roger Wicker doesn't. Cut to.
13: Had the White House asked me for advice, I would have suggested the president not invite Xi Jinping to Washington for such a lavish welcome here in the United States of America. Based on all of the troubling issues we have with President Xi and the Chinese Communist Party. During every minute of dialogue, our commander-in-chief should keep in mind that his guest is a brutal, unelected, and oppressive dictator who seeks to dominate his neighbors and whose massive military arsenal is aimed directly at the United States of America.
12: It is. And ours is, too. We're strategizing against them all the time. I love Roger Wicker. Does a great job, very direct, but I still think you got to talk to him. Talked to the Russians for 50 years during the Cold War. That's why Secretary Rubio said this, cut three.
14: This is the second largest economy in the world and a pretty substantial military that's undergoing the most rapid military buildup probably in history.
12: That's why we have to make sure that Taiwan is armed up. And if you might say, what do I care? How about this? 80% of the world's chips come from Taiwan. That's where they manufacture the chips. We allow that to happen. That's for another story, another time. But if you're going to do that and you take Taiwan, you think they have leverage over us now, having majority of the rare earth in the world, where they'll have checkmate on us and they'll have Taiwan and we'll have shown the rest of the world we don't stand up for our friends, which I'm afraid we're doing in Saudi Arabia, and that's how it's being interpreted. Japan also wants us to speak up and say, stop harassing us around our Japanese islands. And also, Japan is starting to build up their military. Germany's building up their military, too. So these are the World War II powers. The Soviets were invaded by the Germans, and the Japanese invaded the Chinese. So they don't want to see a strong Germany and Japan. I kind of do. In fact, I know I do.
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18: Breaking news this hour from Town Hall. Armitage Thomason. It was a rare honor that President Trump extended to visiting Chinese President Xi. Mr. Trump was at Joint Base Andrews to personally welcome Xi to the U.S. Today, correspondent Laura Winter says two presidents are getting down to business.
19: The two world leaders will talk about trade and AI, artificial intelligence. These two topics expected to dominate the conversation. After the meetings are over, a state dinner is scheduled for later this evening.
18: It's already been announced the U.S.-China trade truce is being extended to January. Unemployment claims edged lower last week. The Labor Department reports 197,000 people filed for unemployment, a drop of roughly 1,000 from the previous week's revised total. No comment from the White House on a judge's ruling temporarily striking down President Trump's White House ban on CNN, MS Now, and Politico.
20: Donald Trump stripped these three media organizations of their White House passes last Friday after accusing them of publishing verifiable falsehoods without providing examples. The outlets said it was because the president did not like their reporting and that the ban violated the U.S. Constitution's protections for a free press and free speech and due process protections. A lawyer for the government urged the judge not to restore the reporters' passes until after a visit by China's President Xi Jinping, citing national security concerns.
18: The BBC's Ione Wells says President Trump previously indicated there would be an appeal of any ruling that did not go his way. Parts of coastal Virginia, the Tidewater region, are flooded this morning. A powerful storm is cracking up in the Atlantic. The early season nor'easter expected to move north, bringing winds and heavy surf to the Jersey Shore, coastal New York and New England. It's expected to hang around for a few days. Stocks in the red on Wall Street. The Dow is down 255 points. The NASDAQ off 178. The S&P 32 points lower. More on these stories, townhall.com.
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23: I'm Shadate Hargett Hill. Governor Josh Stein has released a 10-year plan to rebuild Western North Carolina's economy after Hurricane Helene. The plan focuses on rebuilding infrastructures, supporting businesses and workers, attracting new investment, and strengthening the region's key industries. Stein's report draws inspiration from the Marshall Plan, which helped rebuild Europe after World War II. Dalton Bailey of NC Rural Center tells WRAL,
24: things have gotten to a point where people can come back and they want people to come back because it is a major economic driver for that region.
23: Stein plans to visit Western North Carolina in the next couple of days to discuss the region's long-term economic recovery. State Treasurer Brad Reiner says thanks to AI, nearly $23 million in interest-free loans is going to Western North Carolina communities still recovering from Hurricane Helene, which will help local governments pay for rebuilding and cleanup while they wait for federal recovery funds. He tells WRAL,
25: what it's done for us is removed a lot of the complexity and the tediousness.
23: The loans must be repaid by June 30th, 2030 with no interest. The Treasury received more than $100 million in requests for this year's round. A former NC State sports medicine director is facing more than 30 sexual abuse charges after being arrested in Florida. Robert Michael Murphy Jr., who worked at NC State from 2012 to 2022, was arrested Wednesday as an out-of-state fugitive. He faces 23 counts of sexual battery and 9 felony sexual contact charges. Murphy remains jailed without bond and is awaiting extradition to North Carolina. The Outer Banks are facing severe weather and coastal hazards from a powerful nor'easter. Authorities are warning of dangerous travel conditions. NCDOT spokesman Tim Haas tells WAVY.
0: Well, they'll be working as long as they can to shore up that dune line, because that dune line obviously is what keeps the ocean off the road.
23: Your WPTF forecast, mostly cloudy, high 67, low 53. Shadate Hargett Hill, WPTF News.
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16: I don't mean to hurt anybody who has gender dysphoria or thinks they have gender dysphoria, but we've got hundreds of women out there, thousands of women out there that are having to compete still with hundreds of biological males who say they're transgender females. And it is still a problem, even though they're quiet about it. The Hamas wing, the Lululemon wing of the Democratic Party, the wing that wears

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1: I'm Shadate Hargett Hill. Governor Josh Stein has released a 10-year plan to rebuild Western North Carolina's economy after Hurricane Helene. He plans to visit the region the next couple of days to discuss the long-term economic recovery. A North Carolina meat company is recalling more than 150,000 pounds of pork, beef, and goat products made without federal inspection and carrying false USDA marks. Star Meat Delivery in Lucoma used the false establishment number. No illnesses have been reported, but officials say the products are unsafe to eat. A new poll from the Associated Press finds that about half of rural American voters believe the economy is worse off now than when the president returned to office. 2,000 rural voters were surveyed. Pam Shaw lives in Yancey County.
2: Individuals are struggling every day to buy $6.99 pound hamburger, which is on sale. We really have a problem.
1: Shadate Hargett Hill, WPTF News.
3: News, I'm Rich Thomason in Washington. CNN, MS Now, and Politico are asking a judge for an immediate hearing to address the White House's continuing ban on their reporters, despite a court order. A federal judge had put President Trump's ban on those media outlets on hold for 2 weeks, but apparently the ban is still being enforced at the White House. President Trump was there. He was on the tarmac at Joint Base Andrews yesterday, personally welcoming Chinese President Xi to the U.S. Such a personal greeting is highly unusual. Today, the two presidents will hold talks at the White House, and this evening, it's a lavish state dinner. President Trump is extending an invitation to Russia's Vladimir Putin to attend the G20 summit in December. It is to take place in Miami. On Wall Street, the Dow is down 255 points, while the Nasdaq is off 178. More details, srnnews.com.
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6: Your WPTF forecast, it'll be mostly cloudy with a high near 67, and then tonight, partly cloudy with a low around 53. Tomorrow, sunny with a high near 72. Tomorrow night, mostly clear with a low around 50.
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11: I was a holdout juror in a case, in the Daniel Rakowitz case. I don't know if people remember it, the butcher of Tompkins Square Park. It was
12: the guy who ate the victims?
11: Yes. I saw clearly that he was psychotic.
12: Of course.
11: He was in a psychosis. He did not mean to kill her. And once he killed her, he panicked. He chopped up her body parts. Yes, boiled her body parts. Tried to commit the perfect crime and then fed her.
13: And you got this guy off?
11: And no. And but he fed... that's how much I believe in the insanity defense. And he fed her body parts to the unhoused.
1: I never heard this story, but it turns out it's not true, right?
13: No, it is true.
1: No, that's true, but she was not on the jury.
13: No, I'm reading a New York Post story that she was.
1: She was on the jury?
13: Yeah. Because it's her given name. She's not by Sunny Hostin. That's sort of her TV name. Yeah.
1: What's her?
13: You want me to pronounce this? Let me find it back up in the story. But it's something Cummings. Starts with an A. I'm going to try.
1: So she was on this jury and said that guy was insane, so she got him off.
13: Yeah. That he didn't intend to kill her. Apparently, they were roommates. He was a known eccentric and did a lot of weed living downtown. And they got into a fight. It got physical. Apparently, he punched her in the neck very hard, and it caused her to suffocate. And he didn't mean to kill her. It's disgusting. Yes, there is an insanity defense for a reason. I don't know all the details of this case, to be fair, but I was just doing a quick Google search on it. But she was proud of that on The View yesterday.
1: Yeah, I mean, how you get somebody off like that is unbelievable. But see, what the crazy thing is if, you know, basically if you're murdering someone intentionally, there's got to be something wrong. I mean, if you are killing somebody, that's not normal behavior.
13: So well, already she said it wasn't intentional. It just got physical, and he didn't mean to punch her so hard in the throat to kill her. He just, you know, meant to punch her.
1: But do you think the best way to handle that would be to boil the body and serve it to homeless people?
13: No. Who would? I mean, it's... A, to be physical. B, if you do that unintentionally, you call the police and you should feel sorry about it and devastated about it.
1: Right.
13: Which then goes to maybe he was insane.
1: Right. Imagine serving that to homeless people. I mean, it's...
13: I wish I could unread behavior. This story. It's horrific.
1: Ugh, unbelievable.
13: Apologies to our listeners.
1: Yeah, we do. By the way, you can get the YouTube page, youtube.com/@TheBrianKilmeade Show. I got to remind you to do that. Everybody's talking about the YouTube page. Also, Uniting the States. My new book comes out October 13th, The 6 Crucial Moments That Forged the American Miracle. If you love the country, you're going to love these stories and how it figured into the bigger story of the success of our nation. 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So glad you're there.
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20: Breaking news this hour from Town Hall. I'm Rich Thomason. As the coastal northeast prepares for the arrival of a powerful early season nor'easter, Hawaii is getting set for some rough weather of its own. Tropical storm Nolo could morph into a hurricane tomorrow.
21: We do expect some significant hazards with Nolo. Extremely heavy rainfall, life-threatening catastrophic flood size impossible, especially in areas of terrain across the Big Island and Maui. We're also expecting large and damaging waves along portions of the Big Island's coast into the weekend.
20: The National Hurricane Center's Eric Blake. CNN, MS Now, and Politico are asking a judge for an immediate hearing to address the White House's continuing ban on their reporters, despite a court order. Federal judge put President Trump's ban on those media outlets on hold for 2 weeks, but apparently the ban is still being enforced.
0: Trump on Friday banned the three news outlets from the White House, calling their coverage of him fake news. Although the ruling is in effect for only 14 days, U.S. District Judge Timothy Kelly ruled the White House is to immediately return, reinstate, and restore the news outlets' access. Kelly, whom Trump nominated in 2017, says the government must have clear standards for conduct that would lead to revoking a press pass, and he called the standard of objectionable reporting outlined in letters the White House sent to the three news outlets so vague it hardly does the trick. I'm Donna Warner.
20: Talks at the White House today between President Trump and visiting Chinese President Xi ahead of a lavish state dinner planned for this evening. Already it's been announced that a U.S.-China trade truce is being extended to January. Watching Wall Street, the Dow is down 300 points, while the Nasdaq is off 192, the S&P 32 points lower. More on these stories, townhall.com.
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24: I'm Shadate Hargett Hill. Governor Josh Stein has released a 10-year plan to rebuild Western North Carolina's economy after Hurricane Helene. The plan focuses on rebuilding infrastructures, supporting businesses and workers, attracting new investment, and strengthening the region's key industries. Stein's report draws inspiration from the Marshall Plan, which helped rebuild Europe after World War II. Dalton Bailey of NC Rural Center tells WRAL,
25: things have gotten to a point where people can come back and they want people to come back because it is a major economic driver for that region.
24: Stein plans to visit Western North Carolina in the next couple of days to discuss the region's long-term economic recovery. State Treasurer Brad Reiner says thanks to AI, nearly $23 million in interest-free loans is going to Western North Carolina communities still recovering from Hurricane Helene, which will help local governments pay for rebuilding and cleanup while they wait for federal recovery funds. He tells WRAL,
26: what it's done for us is remove a lot of the complexity and the tediousness.
24: The loans must be repaid by June 30th, 2030 with no interest. The Treasury received more than $100 million in requests for this year's round. A former NC State sports medicine director is facing more than 30 sexual abuse charges after being arrested in Florida. Robert Michael Murphy Jr., who worked at NC State from 2012 to 2022, was arrested Wednesday as an out-of-state fugitive. He faces 23 counts of sexual battery and 9 felony sexual contact charges. Murphy remains jailed without bond and is awaiting extradition to North Carolina. The Outer Banks are facing severe weather and coastal hazards from a powerful nor'easter. Authorities are warning of dangerous travel conditions. NCDOT spokesman Tim Haas tells WAVY.
27: Well, they'll be working as long as they can to shore up that dune line because that dune line obviously is what keeps the ocean off the road.
24: Your WPTF forecast, mostly cloudy, high 67, low 53. Shadate Hargett Hill, WPTF News.
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10: 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Violent criminals like Jimmy Spate Jr., the career criminal with 8 prior convictions. Burglary, felony car theft, sexually abusing a 14-year-old child.
11: Jimmy Spate's record is extensive. Charged for not one, but 2 violent crimes.
12: First degree murder, rape, and kidnapping assault.
10: After Cooper let Spate back out on our streets, Spate then sexually assaulted a woman and murdered an innocent man. Roy Cooper's radical record made North Carolina more dangerous. Some people just don't deserve another chance. 40 years of Roy Cooper is long enough. SLF PAC is responsible for the content of this advertising. 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
14: Model capabilities accelerating beyond developers' ability to control them. These questions are global in scope and concern all of humanity. If managed poorly, I even believe that AI could be a risk to humanity as a whole.
15: So that was the head of Anthropic. Yesterday, I had an off-the-record briefing from the guys from ChatGPT. So I found that fascinating, very educational. And today, all of those tech guys are going to be invited to the White House to be part of the delegation to wine and dine President Xi of China, along with their delegation, who, by the way, are acting like, I'm just watching some of this video, and it was alluded to by Ambassador Waltz earlier, they're acting like thugs, the whole Chinese delegation, trying to push our people around. Absolutely incredible. You know, they were told to do stuff like that. The arrogance. When we come back, I cannot wait to talk to the Prime Minister of Moldova. Vasilia Tolan will be with us in studio. You'll listen to the Brian Kilmeade Show. If you want to know a country under fire understands the threat of war, it is them on a daily basis.

0: Oklahoma used a false establishment number. No illnesses have been reported, but officials say the products are unsafe to eat. A new poll from the Associated Press finds that about half of rural American voters believe the economy is worse off now than when the president returned to office. 2,000 rural voters were surveyed. Pam Shaw lives in Yancey County.
1: Individuals are struggling every day to buy $6.99 pound hamburger, which is on sale. We really have a problem.
0: Shadate Hargett Hill, WPTF News.
2: With SRN News, I'm Bob Agnew in Washington. Chinese President Xi Jinping arrived in Washington Wednesday, where he was met with a rare plainside greeting from President Trump after the top officials agreed to extend a trade truce until January, the two holding major talks today at the White House. Powerful Hurricane Polo has sent bands of heavy rains across Mexico's Pacific coast as a growing tropical storm Nolo approached Hawaii with the potential for catastrophic flooding there. Polo is forecast to maintain Category 5 strength as it skirts Mexico's coast over the next few days. A bipartisan Senate committee today taking a closer look at the rise of flock cameras, those being used by police departments across the country. Committee Chair Republican Senator Josh Hawley is concerned about Americans losing their privacy as more law enforcement agencies use the automated license plate readers. On Wall Street, the Dow is down 358 points. This is SRN News.
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5: Rain moves out, making for a pleasant weekend in your WPTF forecast. Our overnight low 53, sunny 72 on Friday. We're up to 78 and sunny on Saturday, 80 and sunny on Sunday, and 81 and sunny on Monday.
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1: Oh, hot damn. I finally save up enough money to open a COVID-conscious lesbian bar, and all hell breaks loose at the place. Wild Thursday episode of Fox Across America coming up, including a viral story about a Massachusetts lesbian bar that's losing its mind over a mask mandate.
2: They're crazy.
1: Yes, in the year 2026, still fighting about masks. Of course, this all brought to us by COVID. The guy who leaked COVID to the world, Xi Jinping, at the White House today. That's probably the top line story. Donald Trump met him at the airport, just had a nice outdoor ceremony in the Rose Garden. He's basically just taking Xi Jinping places so he can fly B-2 bombers over the guy's head. A lot of viral imagery and, of course, a high-stakes sit-down regarding AI, the economy, and, you know, for all intents and purposes, the path forward for the world's two most dominant superpowers at a time where a lot of their interests overlap, but they also go their separate ways when it comes to things like Taiwan. So, high-stakes sit-down, a lot of altitude on the show today, 888-788-9910 if you want to be a part of this shindig. Bruce Blakeman is on the show today. He is running against Kathy Hochul to be the governor of New York. Of course, Hochul only became the governor after they forced out the old dirtbag, Handsy Andy Cuomo.
3: Andy!
1: Good old Handsy Andy. He was the patron saint of the Democrat Party, and then he got into a little trouble with office etiquette.
4: You ever seen a grown man naked?
1: Diamond Dave Landau, comedy's sexiest man, also going to be here as well. And as I said, all of your calls, text, tweets, carrier pigeons, you know the deal. Be a Republican on the show, be a Democrat, libertarian, independent, just don't be a happy Thursday. I'm in a good mood, but I got to get into this stuff, the Xi Jinping stuff off the bat. I know everyone saw that other story. I did it on Jesse Waters last night, the Greenfield, Massachusetts lesbian bar that's a real thing, is now responsible for the highest rated story in the history of the Boston Globe. We covered this on yesterday's show. A bar in Massachusetts that caters to woke white lesbians for all intents and purposes has made their mask mandate optional for one night a week. One night a week, you can now show up without a mask if you so choose. Now, mind you, if in fact you want to wear a mask, you still can. And if you think masks work, then technically speaking, it doesn't matter if anybody else has a mask, because as far as you're concerned, you're safe.
5: I think he's got a point.
1: But that's why this was never about science. This was about people bullying other people and, you know, forcing their behavior on them and just wanting to get their way. And I bring that up because it is, of course, you know, in the aftermath of COVID. You know, it's been about 6 years, almost 7 years since COVID hit our shores. Pandemic shut down the economy, upended the 2020 election, ended with Joe Biden as the president.
6: I don't remember that ever happening.
1: But it did, Mr. Biden. He was president for 4 years. Might not have been in charge, might not have been running things behind closed doors. I don't think anybody believes that.
7: I'm Kamala Harris, and I approve this message.
1: Okay, but Xi Jinping and Trump have been at odds for as long as Trump has been president. It started when Trump got sworn in 2017, January 2017, and started to take the fight to China on the world stage over international copyright theft, things they were doing to manipulate their own currency. Of course, the aggressive crackdown in Hong Kong and, yes, the ensuing surrounding of Taiwan. We've had a lot of crazy stuff happen in the last 10 years between America and China. Okay, but the reality is right now with the big AI race going on, and all of the other kind of smaller scale collisions that we've gotten into with them that don't really get reported on, like Venezuela, when we went down there and got Nicolas Maduro and co-opted their oil industry, that was a big blow to China because China was counting on them for additional discounted fuel. They were counting on Venezuela, as they are with Cuba, to be an operational, country where they can infiltrate with their Belt and Road Initiative. China shows up to smaller countries that are economically depressed and goes, hey, how about we build you some new highways? You know, how about we get you some new tires for your vehicles? How about we get some infrastructure upgrades? And in return, you're now in business as a country with China.
2: That can't be good.
1: Yeah, because being in business with China is like Goodfellas. You know in the movie Goodfellas when they go into business with the mob? Your restaurant goes into business with the mob. And they're like, hey, you have a slow week? I don't care. F you, pay me. You know? Fire? F you, pay me. You know, stuff like that. Food truck gets hijacked? F you, pay me. Basically, if you go into business with China, they own your country for all intents and purposes and just want what they want from you. So on a small scale, things like Venezuela, maybe to a larger extent, Iran, they have very much been exercises from between Trump and Xi Jinping that have strained that relationship, if for no other reason than they've boxed China out of a lot of conventional means to fuel, you know, to influence in certain regions like the Middle East. And they've raised the stakes in today's meetings because there are so many other areas of protection. You know, Greenland is a big damn deal. Trump getting the deal with Greenland last week gives us exclusivity in terms of who can operate a military base in Greenland, in terms of who can come in and try to mine the resources that are going to be so critical to the next century of energy dominance. So it is a really high stakes sit down. Here is Peter Doocy this morning on Fox and Friends outlining Xi Jinping's four red lines, four topics he does not want to come up today, which means Trump will probably bring up all four topics.
5: Correctamundo.
1: I don't know. Here it is, clip 10.
8: When it comes to Taiwan, which the United States has a strategically ambiguous policy towards but might defend in the event of a Chinese invasion, Xi says Taiwan is the core of his core interests. When it comes to democracy and human rights, Xi is saying that China's political system and human rights record cannot be challenged. When it comes to their development and their politics, China is defending their political system and development path as a choice shaped by its history and its people. And when it comes to their overall development, China is defining the right to development as an inalienable human right symbolizing dignity and honor.
1: And what that means is China is China first. You know, Trump is America first. What makes this meeting so consequential, which raises the stakes as highly as it does, is the fact that with the exception of maybe Vladimir Putin, we don't have another leader anywhere in the world who's this adamant about catering to the needs of his own country first. You know, most of those slobs in the EU are ideologically driven. Yeah, immigration's the left-wing thing. Sure. Let's let in 10 million military-aged Muslim guys who don't share our values. Okay, that's what they did over in the UK. They have let in so much mass migration in the UK that they are now distributing pamphlets advising new inhabitants of their country that rape is frowned upon in the UK. That's what they've let into their country. A barbaric element that doesn't share Western values. So in a lot of ways, they've kind of trampled their own country. It's something Trump was talking to the UN about while he was there. He was saying, hey, you guys, you know, have this UNESCO group that's supposed to be protecting world heritage, yet you keep importing mass migrants that don't share any of your values and they're destroying the heritage in the process. Listen to this clip, clip 19.
9: It is deeply ironic that the United Nations has an entire institution, the UNESCO group of people and countries devoted to protecting cultural heritage, yet with their ceaseless promotion of mass migration, these globalists are actively destroying the greatest cultures and most extraordinary heritage in all of history. There is no human right to destroying the greatest cultures and most extraordinary heritage in all of history. There is no

0: human right to illegal immigration, but there is a right to remain a sovereign nation, and we want to remain a sovereign nation, and so should you.
1: Yep, and that's what he's saying to those European leaders at the UN. Okay, being a sovereign nation means you don't have to apologize for upholding the values and traditions that make your country what it is. You don't have to cater and elect people who say your country's systemically broken and evil and needs to be burnt down and rebuilt, okay, as a lot of people in the Democratic Party are doing right now. And you know who knows that more than anybody? Xi Jinping. Okay, China is not apologizing on the world stage for having different values than you or I. And we may think their world values are psychotic in some instances. Okay, but the reality is they are the second biggest superpower in the world. They're sitting down today with the biggest superpower in the world, and it's a massive clash of egos. That's why Trump is flattering Xi to the extent that he is. That's why Xi flattered Trump to the extent that he did when Trump went to China. Okay, if you remember, they had all the marching bands, they had all the military installations, they had all the twirlers and the flags. I believe China even gave all the elementary school kids off at the Nike factory that day. I don't think there was a single iPhone built by a single 10-year-old the day Trump went to China. And you're watching a similar thing take place here in America. Trump is rolling out the reddest of red carpets. He met him at the airport. They had another color guard presentation today at the White House. They're going to have their big bilateral meeting. They're going to have maybe a press conference at the end of that. Okay, because these guys show each other that much respect because they both represent that much power. But bigger than all of that is they're hell-bent on protecting the interest of their own homeland. Now, I'm not saying we need more Xi Jinpings in the world because they're committing a lot of human rights violations in the Uyghur province of Hubei. You know, but the reality is leaders that look out for their country above all else instead of special interests that can kick them a couple of bucks or some crazy ideologue that'll talk them into mass migration and upending everything. Guys like Trump and Xi are very rare in this moment. You know, there's not a lot of them out there. Like, you couldn't point to Emmanuel Macron and go, this is a guy just looking out for his country. I don't know what Emmanuel Macron's doing. He's just trying not to get beat up by his wife when he gets off the plane. Okay, obviously, Keir Starmer and those moon bats in the UK have ruined the place. And we all know what Jay Carney's doing up in Canada yesterday, pledging $100 million that he wants to give to Hamas.
2: That's stupid! Use your common sense!
1: Okay, when you give money to Gaza, it has to go through Hamas. That's what people like McLemore keep getting wrong when they tell you there's a genocide happening. Okay, there's no genocide if the population's going up. There have horrifically and tragically been genocides throughout the ages, all of which coincide with a massive decrease in population. That hasn't happened in Gaza. You know, but Israel is actually shipping food, aid, and medication into Gaza. If it doesn't always wind up with people, it's because they have to give that aid to Hamas, the militant terror group that runs the country. Okay, ergo, you wind up seeing things where Hamas gets civilian killed, deprives them of food or needed medicine, because that allows them to sell this fake moral equivalence that Israel's just as bad as Hamas is. And that's why all these dopey white kids over here in America really want you to believe Israel's the bad guy and the terrorists that attacked him and killed 2,000 civilians are the good guys. Okay, there's a lot of that in Europe. Okay, they are anti-Jew. They hate Netanyahu. He's speaking at the UN today. Okay, I don't know that they get full attendance for this one. People walk out of his speeches. They don't like Israel. They don't recognize their right to exist. Okay, Trump does. That's a value he might not even necessarily share with Xi Jinping. Okay, but Xi Jinping values a lot of things that he definitely doesn't share with Donald Trump. But what makes today so important is the two biggest economies, the two biggest militaries, the two biggest AI competitors, the two biggest global footprints are getting in the ring to go one-on-one about forging a path forward. Okay, I don't know the end result of what this means. They're talking about some AI off-ramp where they'll have an emergency hotline like they did with Russia at the height of the Cold War in case there was any type of miscommunication surrounding nuclear weapons. They're hoping to establish something like that with AI just the same. And I believe they wanted to do this 4 years ago with AI, but you really couldn't set up a hotline because Joe Biden still uses a rotary phone. Okay, but in this modern moment, with these two leaders sitting down, the one thing I would tell you is you're going to see some type

0: type of press event, you're going to see some type of update, whether it's that hotline deal, whether it's some AI, you know, study that's going to start or some bilateral thing they're going to do. Okay. But it won't be massive and there won't be like an earth changing development because both of these guys are too protective of their own interests to concede that much on the world stage. So expect a lot of ceremonial pomp, couple more military flyovers. Okay. But I don't expect you to wake up tomorrow on a different planet than the one you're living on now, because we actually have two of the rarest things in the world meeting at the White House today. And those are leaders who put their countries first.
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0: There it is, Fox Across America with Jimmy Failla. A lot going on today. Bruce Blakeman could be the next governor of the great state of New York. He'd, of course, be up in Albany, where Mike is standing by right now. Yo, Mike.
1: Hey, Jimmy. Happy Thursday.
0: I'll say, it doesn't sound like you're buying tickets to this Macklemore tour.
1: No, not at all. Yeah, I had to pass. I had to pay for gas.
0: Good for you.
1: Hey, I got a question for you. Now that Lincoln is at school, do you still play video games?
0: You know what? You're going to laugh, Mike. Last night after I got done on Jesse Waters' show, I went home and played Lincoln on Xbox Live. So he was up at college. I was home, and I carried a nice 4-run lead into the 8th inning and blew it and lost the game. So thanks for bringing that up, Mike. I'm kidding. You want to kick my dog, too? I'm kidding.
1: Well, no, I would never do that. But I was thinking about, if you took a world map and you hit the streets and you went up to some of these people who are squawking about Gaza and Ukraine, free Palestine, all this hoopla, right? Take a map and give them $10 if they can point to where they're talking to on that map.
0: I promise.
1: I doubt they could.
0: I would say, honestly, if we were guessing honestly, 80% of them couldn't. I bet you 20% of them could. 80% of them legitimate.
1: Could.
0: I would say, honestly, if we were guessing honestly, 80% of them couldn't. I bet you 20% of them could. 80% of them legitimately could not.
1: You're
0: saying.
1: You're lowballing it.
0: But you know what? They're not going to take your 10 bucks because they can just say they're an illegal immigrant and get like 2,000 bucks from the liberal governors. who the hell wants your 10, Mike? You're going to have to up the ante. You're doing it all wrong. I'm kidding.
1: Too much.
0: Good analysis, man. But yeah, I'll let you know when I'm back on the Xbox. We'll get together, okay, brother?
1: Amen.
0: All
1: right, talk to you.
0: My man. The great Mike up in Albany, up in the 518. Yeah, me and Lincoln went one-on-one last night on the Xbox, and sadly, we were playing MLB The Show, and I got beat. I was up 4-0 in the eighth, and had let up a 6-run eighth and kind of ruined my whole entire fall. So thanks for that, Mike. I'm kidding. But the thing is, as a guy who is, you know, pretty upfront with you, pretty real, you know my family, you know what I'm doing at night. You guys have a very high security clearance. A lot of this analysis that I give you is sometimes you love it because it's kind of what you want to hear. It's a little bit of confirmation bias. Yeah, these Democrats are crazy. And you go, yeah, Jimmy, he's got it. But sometimes I have to tell you things you don't necessarily want to hear. And the reason being is one, we have good security, so I'm not worried about you guys beating me up here in the studio. But two, for real, I go on the road. I meet you guys. I look you guys in the face, and I want to know that I've bargained with you in good faith, that I'm not covering my ass. So I'm going to give you a piece of analysis when we come back about the Republican Party. That's going to put me in a pickle.
2: You got some big testicles to pull this off, bro.

0: With SRN News, I'm Bob Agnew in Washington. Chinese President Xi Jinping speaking today with President Trump about a host of issues, including the future of artificial intelligence. And that's something that both countries have concerns about, but want to be preeminent in at the same time. Meanwhile, a Senate panel is taking a closer look at the potential dangers posed by these flock cameras that you've been hearing so much about in the news lately. And the bipartisan committee is led by Republican Senator Josh Hawley, concerned about Americans losing their privacy as more law enforcement agencies use the automated license plate readers. Residents along the northeast coast are bracing for an early season nor'easter this weekend. Forecasters say the storm, normally a late fall phenomenon, is currently building strength off the mid-Atlantic coast. The Labor Department reports only 197,000 people filed new unemployment claims last week. Jobless claims have remained near historic lows. This is SRN News.
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2: Rain moves out, making for a pleasant weekend in your WPTF forecast. Our overnight low 53, sunny 72 on Friday. We're up to 78 and sunny on Saturday, 80 and sunny on Sunday, and 81 and sunny on Monday.
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11: We got 2 pandas out of this deal. Xi Jinping just announced China sending America 2 pandas and making U.S.-China diplomacy a little lighter. You know, taking the edge off a little bit. But they're going to be headed down to Atlanta in a few days. Now, knowing Atlanta, they'll probably miss a connecting flight and not get there till next Thursday. But the point is, thanks for the friggin' panda, Xi. We'll take all the goodwill we can get. There you go. So before we went to break, I was pretty upfront with you about the fact that I know a lot of you. As crazy as that sounds, you know, broadcasting across the country, around the world, like we literally are on an affiliate in Guam, okay, that's listening to us right now. They're 14 hours ahead of us in the future.

0: future right now. And obviously all the people listening on the Fox News stream, if you're listening, you know, via the Fox News app, are literally everywhere. Okay. You know, Seoul, Korea, you know, in anywhere you can think of where you can access Wi-Fi, people listen to the Fox News app and they watch Fox News. And it's always my favorite thing, specifically in airports, because people will come up to you when they see me getting thrown out of the airport bar. Like, hey, it's funny. Yeah, I live on a base in Hungary. We listen to your show before the morning jog. I'm like, that blows my mind. But because I've run into so many people, okay, I'm going on the road the whole month of October again and all of November, for real. Richmond, Virginia, Clearwater, Florida, Colorado Springs, Santa Rosa, California, Grand Junction, Colorado, Indianapolis. We're going to be in Oklahoma City. We're going to be in Concord, New Hampshire. Like, I'm going to all of these cities. You meet all of these people. And because of that, you know, something my father-in-law once said, I just heard him say in passing, I don't even think he was saying it to me. I think he was talking to my brother, Joey. But they were talking about how, like, an honest man doesn't need to have a good memory. Because you're not trying to cover your ass about lies you told and stuff like that. Which, to be honest with you, was like most of my 20s. Like, I was a mess. I was a problem gambler. And I happened to meet a good woman and started to become conscious of how my actions would affect her and our family. And that kind of just calmed me down. It's really weird. But in a lot of ways, Jenny is like a good compass for me. But because I have that good compass, I'm constantly thinking ahead in terms of how my interactions with you people are going to go. For real. You know, you do a show, if there's a, you know, 1,000 people, 2,000 people, whatever the hell it is, then you do a meet and greet. Sometimes you're alone backstage with 10 people. Sometimes you're with 200. You don't know. But the point is, I'm going to look you all in the eye. You're going to tell me about your family. There's going to be some dirty joke about my wife. We're going to take a couple of selfies. I'm going to try and suck it in. And I want all of that to be effortless and natural. I don't want it to be, well, I'm playing a character on the radio and then I meet you in person and I'm a whole different guy. Okay, that is something I concern myself with constantly.
1: I admire your honesty.
0: Well, you should. But that honesty brings me into some interesting junctions on the radio from time to time, because you have to really call balls and strikes. That's the point. And when it comes to politics and it comes to the midterms, you know, I've been pretty open about absolutely bashing John Thune and the Republican majority that wouldn't give us voter ID. And now they're going to try to turn around and, you know, if we don't get the outcome we like in the midterms, they're going to go, see, it's why we needed to vote for the Republicans so we could give you the voter ID. And then we could get rid of all this stupid stuff that these guys did to win the midterms. But the point is, we have a Republican majority now, and they don't want to do the thing we asked for. So when it comes to, you know, the Republicans and what the midterm ask is, I don't think it's a good one. Okay, I truly don't think it's a good one. And I can sit here for an hour and tell you about phenomenal things President Trump did. You start with the border and it all trickles down from there. Shutting down the border made the quality of life here exponentially better than it's ever been. As divided as we are politically, because gas is expensive, and I know that's a primal thing for most of you, you're living in an America with the lowest recorded murder rate in its history, which means for you and your family, there has never been a better time historically to live in this America than right now, because the safety of you and your family is your number one, two, three, four, and five need. Money is not top five. It is your safety. It is your health and well-being. Nothing matters without it. We take it for granted. We think we just have a right to a good, easy day here in America. But if you've spent any time in a blue city, you realize that's not necessarily a right anymore. Okay, it's a privilege, but it's not necessarily a right, because they've shown so much empathy for criminals and they've inverted the premise of the game cops and robbers. The cops used to be the good guys. The robbers used to be the bad guys. Now you've got all of these Democrats openly telling you people like Lindsey Clancy, who killed three of their kids, deserve more of our sympathy. And it turns out her husband's a bad guy for quitting on the marriage as quickly as he did. They literally said that yesterday on The View. Okay,
2: the View is awful.
0: Maybe so. But the point is, yes, Trump deliverables, huge. The border, for the first time in 50 years, 100% of the job growth in this country went to American citizens. This hasn't happened in 50 years. Okay, the fentanyl poisoning deaths that hit 300,000 under Joe Biden are happening at a not even a 20th of the scale. Now, one is too many if you know somebody, and I concede that. But the point is, they've stopped the flow of fentanyl across the southern border because they shut down the border. They're literally blowing up narcotics boats in the ocean to send that powerful message that we're not going to take it. So it's a big deliverable in that it has increased the value of American labor. It's made our streets safer. It's protected our kids. The border's a big deal. Talking about our kids, the Trump savings accounts are a really big deal. If you take $1,000 and seed it with $10 a week, your kid will have $250,000 when he's 30. Your kid will have $1 million when he's 50. That's a big deal. They've laid out a financial literacy strategy for future generations of Americans so we don't wake up 25 years from now and find out that the average age of a first-time homeowner is 71 years old. Okay, right now, the average age of a first-time homebuyer is 42. When our parents were kids, it was 22. Because it was a lot more affordable. And oh yeah, our parents weren't taking out $200,000 and $300,000 student loans that didn't come with a job to pay them off. One of the reasons so many Democrats are flocking to socialism is they feel like they were failed by capitalism. They did what they were told under the system. Go to school, get good grades, go to college, get a degree. And then you get out of college and find out you owe $200,000 and nobody will hire you because you studied gender studies or Taylor Swift lyrics, art history, or English lit, or something else you're never going to do much with. Okay, and the reality is a lot of those kids are disenchanted with how capitalism treated them, and they're open to other solutions because they're currently paying a mortgage based on their student loan. But that mortgage doesn't come with a house, and that loan doesn't necessarily come with a job. So I get where people are susceptible. Enter Trump. Okay, no tax on tips, really helpful if you're waiting tables. No tax on overtime, really helpful if you're working for somebody. The reality that they went out and lowered prescription drug costs for the first time in the history of the country, big damn deal. But it's all getting overshadowed by Iran. And Iran and gas prices are where the independents have the most instantaneous reactions. Meaning when you look at the midterms right now, Trump is still polling at 90% with Republicans. Like, his base likes him. They're never voting Democrat. Nobody who put on a MAGA hat is ever voting for the people who tell you men can have babies. They're not doing that. Okay, they're not voting for the people who say America deserved 9/11, like the Abdul El Sayed and Hassan Pikers of the world have said. Okay, they're not doing that. There's a viral clip right now where a guy at a Michigan rally says to Abdul El Sayed, hey, my family was tortured and some of them were killed by the IRGC in Iran. Do you condemn Iranian leadership? And Abdul El Sayed refused to condemn them.
1: This guy's a serious ass.
0: Because his whole standing within that radical left wing of his party is that America is the bad guy. And a lot of these terror attacks on our civilians and our allies around the world are just based on all of the evil we're perpetuating as America. Oh, by the way, the greatest source of good the world has ever known. We have lifted more people out of poverty. We have liberated more people from oppressive governments. It was our heroic effort on D-Day that changed the course of history and literally saw to it that everyone listening around the world right now is not speaking German. Okay, we did that. And you understand the people running on what's wrong with America are never going to win over the people who vote for Trump because of what's right with America and worth protecting. That being said, your midterms are going to be decided by those independent voters in the middle and whether they turn out for Trump, turn out for the liberals, or they don't turn out at all. Okay? That's a best case scenario because right now Trump's polling with independents is the lowest a president has ever polled with independents in the history of midterm elections.
3: This could be a problem.
0: Here is Harry Enten at CNN. Now, I quote a lot of their polling because it's fairly accurate, as much as you want to give them a hard time. Okay, they have had a lot of favorable polls for Trump lately. I play them on my TV show, Fox News Saturday Night, especially the ones where they were bashing the unfavorables for the Democrat Party. Okay, I can play one of them too, but here is Harry talking about Trump and independents, clip one.
4: I mean, look at these numbers, and this is an average of two different polls, pure independent voters on Trump versus Kamala Harris. When you average the CES and Pew Validated Voter Survey, he beat Donald Trump, beat Kamala Harris by 15 points. Look at his net approval rating now with pure independents, those who don't lean towards either the Democratic or Republican Party. It's negative 71 points. points. I mean, these are the deep depths of the ocean. You never see numbers like these. This is, Johnny B., what is this? This is an 86-point shift away from the president of the United States with the group that ultimately really does determine elections.
0: So that is Donald Trump 71 points underwater with the group that traditionally determines elections. Okay, that's a real number from Harry Enten.
3: He is so full of shit, this guy.
0: But he's not, because people are mad about the economy. And the economy has a lot of great deliverables. It does. But Iran, and this is that thing I come back to, and there's going to be a Q&A in Richmond next week. The show's going to sell out. Both of those shows in Clearwater on the 10th are about to sell out. It's going to be a Q&A. Colorado Springs, same thing in Santa Rosa. There will be a Q&A. Sometimes, in between dirty jokes, you guys ask me serious questions. Okay? To take it there, I have a theory. I don't have a source. I don't have any intel to say this to you. But it's fairly obvious to everybody around the country that if we waited until after the midterms to invade Iran, okay, we'd be heading into the midterms with a roaring economy. Okay, the economic indicators from Fortune 100 CEOs have never been higher in terms of their economic optimism. We're forecasting 5.1% GDP growth in the next quarter. It's the highest forecast ever given out, meaning the economy is roaring. Whether you feel it or not, depends on the job you work. I concede that. Gas prices are way too much money. I concede that. But that drag on the economy is entirely constituted by what's going on in Iran. And it really does make you wonder if the president was talked into doing this under a false set of pretenses that could have waited. Meaning when Trump went into Iran, if you remember, he said to the people of Iran, rise up. This is your moment to take back your country. History, you know, is calling. And essentially the overture was overthrow the government. We got your back and you'll wake up in a new Iran. And that is absolutely what they told Trump. If we go into Iran, they're going to overthrow the government. They're going to stabilize the Middle East. You're going to be looked upon for centuries as the guy who changed the course of world history. And Trump was like, yeah, I'll do it. So he went in, he wiped out the Ayatollah in about 30 seconds, took out most of the senior leadership, sent the rest of them into hiding. And then they just started playing run the clock games in the Strait of Hormuz and dragging this thing on. Okay. And the further it rolls on, the bigger the political liability it becomes for the president, the weaker he is post midterms if he loses the House and heaven forbid the Senate. And you just wonder if that deep state, uniparty, militarial, industrial complex, adjacent cabal that really runs Washington might have sped up the president's timetable on Iran, because it absolutely positively is dragging this guy down in the midterms. Now, I don't know if that's true. Okay, they say, well, no, we had to go. Iran was 2 weeks away from getting a nuclear bomb. Do you know that if you were to go onto Twitter right now, I don't have this specific montage. I don't even think it's a Maze Moore. Maze Moore is the best montage guy on Twitter. There's no one in the history of the internet that's better at cutting clips together than Maze Moore. But if you go look at this, there is a clip of Netanyahu saying Iran is 2 weeks away from a nuclear bomb dating back to 1992. Okay, 2 weeks away, 2 months away, 3 weeks away. I'm not saying Iran's a good guy. They're oppressors, some of the biggest human rights abusers in the world, some of the biggest state sponsors of terrorism in the world. But we're literally sitting here in an America where you've never had a better quality of everything than you do today on September 24th, 2026. And we've never had a less popular president. Think about that. Joe Biden's inflation was 10 points higher than Trump's. Yet Trump's approval on inflation is lower than Joe Biden's approval on inflation. Okay, that's it.
5: What in the wide, wide world of sports is going on here?
0: Well, for one, I mean, obviously the media was carrying a lot of water for Biden. And they weren't really reporting on the negative stories. They were telling you Biden was sharp as a tack. He was running loops and laps around the interns behind closed doors. Okay, but with Trump, every single negative thing gets amplified. And because 99% of the coverage of this guy is overtly hostile, like openly hostile, not critical, hostile. Okay, you find yourself in the predicament that you're in. And it almost makes you wonder you know, there's a lot of people who grew up in an age where they thought the CIA killed JFK and American, you know, you know, black ops, deep state people were manipulating the president to get their way. And you just wonder if in this day and age, maybe they tried that in Butler and he turned his head. You know, maybe they gave it a shot down at his golf course and it didn't quite work out. I don't have an answer. I'm really being reckless and I'm, you know, being upfront with you about the fact that I'm wildly allowing myself to speculate. I don't know any of this to be true. But I look at the timing on the Iran war and it just looks so catastrophically stupid from a guy who has been so smart about every other thing that it just makes me wonder if he wasn't lied to a little bit by those operatives in Washington.
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0: is Fox Across America with Jimmy Fallon. One of the hardest things about working in media and meeting, you know, so many famous people and lawmakers and celebrities is finding out some of your heroes are stupid. We have Dave Landau coming on later. He's one of my favorite comics in the world. And Dave, like myself, was coming up in comedy clubs in New York, and he was in Detroit, and obviously working all around the country just the same. And we both had great reverence for Bill Burr. He's a phenomenal comic. He's great on Breaking Bad. But he had a take in Rolling Stone magazine yesterday. They did an interview on their podcast that I'm going to play at the top of the next hour. That's just weapons grade stupid. But it correlates with everything we're discussing in the midterms, mainly the fact that a lot of Democrats, like Abdul al-Sayed, are running on health care is too expensive. We've got to get these health care costs under control. Get Donald Trump and the Republicans out of there so the Democrats can come in and work on your health care. Except there's only one small problem. The people responsible for this unaffordable health care, every single one of them is a Democrat.
1: Oh,
0: dude,
1: wow.
0: It's called Obamacare. It was passed without a single, not one Republican vote. The Obamacare subsidies that came out in 2020 also passed without a single Republican vote. So Democrats telling you the health care is too expensive is like Bill Cosby telling you the drinks are too strong. Hey, jackass, you made the friggin' drink. But all of this is apparently news to a guy like Bill Burr. And I will play you his comments at the tippy top of the next hour. We'll have some comic on comic crime. Hot damn. It's like the old East Coast, West Coast rap battles. Don't go anywhere. Big to this.
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11: Breaking news this hour at Town Hall. I'm Bob Agnew in Washington. New unemployment claims fell slightly last week, dropping to 197,000. Layoffs remain historically low as most workers continue to enjoy solid job security. President Trump and his Chinese counterpart holding major talks today, and the future development of AI is considered to be perhaps the most important topic. Meanwhile, a bipartisan Senate committee is questioning the rise of those flock cameras now being used by police departments around the country.
12: Committee Chairman Republican Senator Josh Hawley of Missouri is concerned about Americans losing their privacy as more law enforcement agencies use the automated license plate readers. Hawley's panel has heard from a number of witnesses. These include a Florida woman who was wrongfully accused of leaving the scene of a deadly accident because of incorrect information from a flock camera.
11: That is Rich Thomas in reporting. Australia's Prime Minister Anthony Albanese is worried and disappointed after an OpenAI security breach of a government health website.
13: Australian Prime Minister Anthony Albanese says he's upset and setting up a task force after an artificial intelligence security breach by OpenAI.
14: An OpenAI agent gaining unauthorized access into the public-facing Medicare Statistics Reporting Service portal.
13: The infiltration happened June 18th. But
11: powerful hurricane Polo sent bands of heavy rain across Mexico's Pacific coast earlier today. Eric Blake, the National Hurricane Center.
15: And we'll be watching that for the next several days as the system is expected to move generally west-northwestward, but then recurve back toward the Baja California Peninsula.
11: Polo forecast to maintain Category 5 strength as it skirts Mexico's coast over the next few days. Further west, it's Tropical Storm Nolo churning up about 295 miles south of South Point, Hawaii. It's forecast to become a hurricane by sometime tonight. More on these stories at townhall.com.
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17: I'm Jeff Hamlin. UNC Chapel Hill Chancellor Lee Roberts coming out in support of Tar Heel football coach Bill Belichick. This morning, Roberts spoke publicly for the first time since the resignation of general manager Mike Lombardi and defensive coordinator Steve Belichick. The university launched an investigation into the football program this summer. Roberts says it was something the university was not forced to do.
18: Nobody made us reveal the existence of an investigation, but we did it because we care about the conduct and standards of the football program.
17: The probe examined allegations of drug use and sex in the program, as well as the workplace environment. Hurricane Hugo struck the Carolinas 37 years ago, leaving a historic path of destruction well inland across North Carolina through Charlotte. Jay Barnes, a hurricane expert and author of books on storms that impacted the Tar Heel State, tells WPTF News.
19: It's one of the lessons that we learned from these hurricanes is that you don't have to live down at the coast to get slammed. I mean, we've seen lots of evidence of that with Helene here recently and others. But, you know, Charlotte's 200 miles from the coast.
17: Hugo remains one of the most destructive and unique inland striking hurricanes in the region's modern history. All aboard, then get on the bus. NC by Train launched a free transit connection program for rail passengers. Passengers traveling between Raleigh and Charlotte will soon have an easier way to connect to public transit at stops along North Carolina's intercity passenger rail route. That's according to Jason Orfner, director of North Carolina's rail division. He tells WPTF News.
20: The train does a great job of getting folks to and from destinations all throughout the Piedmont, destination between Charlotte and Raleigh. But we're also really interested in making sure they can get these, our passengers can get to their final destinations.
17: The WPTF forecast for tonight, partly cloudy, low of 53. Chip Hamlin, WPTF News.
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1: Oh, you're damn right it is, and we are fired up for a big hour of Fox Across America with your radio buddy, Jimmy Failla. We've got Diamond Dave Landau coming by, comedy's sexiest man. Bruce Blakeman, who is the Republican nominee for governor here in the great state of New York. He's really got his work cut out for him. I love Blakeman. I love his policies. But I'm torn because I have a lot of relatives who work for U-Haul, and they are raking it in under Democrat leadership. There's big money to be made right now with everybody fleeing these liberal policies. I'm here. I'm under contract. I do radio and TV. I won't be going anywhere with any luck. So if you want to call in and keep me company, 888-788-9910 is the phone number. Of course, a big topic of conversation today is President Trump sitting down with Xi Jinping at the White House, the world's two biggest superpowers, discussing AI, tariffs, their economic issues, and of course, the, you know, litany of other things. And we also have Benjamin Netanyahu speaking at the UN. That's a big deal because that means every jackass protester in Manhattan is going to be out in the streets today honking and screaming ill-informed takes like genocide. And of course, we've got some midterms to get to because yesterday, the issue of healthcare was brought to the forefront of the conversation by a comic I admire greatly, Bill Burr. And we will get into some of his dopey comments around Luigi Mangione and the killing of United Healthcare CEO Brian Thompson. But regardless of whether you agree or disagree with any of these takes, it doesn't matter. Okay, I am a grown man who plays video games. I am not here to run your life. I'm not here to tell you how to vote. I am just a good old-fashioned talk show host. Brian Brenberg has famously said, I am not an activist. I am an inactivist, if we are going to be clear.
2: You're killing yourself the way you eat. Y'all fat f***, look at you.
1: No, whoa. I'm not going to take that drop. I'm down 18 pounds since Labor Day. 18 pounds. That's how fat I got, though. If you eat yogurt and a salad for a week, you lose a lot of weight because it's not supposed to be on your body. But as I sit here right now on the radio talking to you, I am only 240 pounds.
3: Don't call him a fat pig.
1: There's nothing worse than losing 20 pounds and looking like a guy who needs to lose 30 pounds.
3: Sir, please do not call him a fat pig.
1: Fine. Okay, but let's get to this since I brought up my well-being and this, the shape I'm in. Because the big talk on the Democratic side of the aisle is healthcare. There's a big push for them. Groceries are too expensive. Gas is too high. Never mind that gas was higher under them. Never mind that groceries were higher under them. They're not the party in power. So if you're the Republicans, you are the party in power. You're going to bear the brunt of the polls for everything people are unhappy about. And you're not going to win at the midterms by going, see, it was higher under Democrats. Yeah, great. But you were brought into lower prices, and prices are still going up at a slower rate than they did under Democrats. But are the prices actually going down under Trump? They're not. They're continuing to go up at a slower rate. But again, that is not an overture to people who are struggling financially. If you say to them, well, prices are going up, but they're not going up as fast, congratulations. You've just thrown a drowning man a sofa. Okay, but one of the focal points for the Democrats is healthcare. I want to hear this Bill Burr clip really quick. It's him talking to Rolling Stone magazine. Bill Burr's had a phenomenal career. He's a really great comic. Like when they were giving out HBO specials in the early aughts and guys were getting them like Patrice O'Neill and Bill Burr and DC Benny, you know, guys that were really big players on the New York City club scene. I considered him as good as anybody that was doing comedy in that window of time. And he's, you know, pretty good now. But he married a woke liberal woman who I really do believe has kind of broken his compass. His comedy instincts seem a little off because he's rallying to a lot of the wrong causes. A good example here is him talking about the death of United Healthcare CEO Brian Thompson and saying that all of these CEOs shouldn't have been getting more security in the aftermath of the Luigi Mangione murder. They should have been thinking about how their actions affect the world. Which really is the equivalent of saying, look at what she was wearing, Your Honor. She wanted to get raped. I mean, it really is that dopey of a take. But the reason it's specifically stupid is because Bill Burr, representing the liberal side of this argument, fails to acknowledge or incorporate the reality that the liberals are entirely 100% responsible for your health care costs because they were the ones who passed the bill with zero Republican support.
4: He knows what he's talking about.
1: At least one of us does. Here it is, clip 7.
5: This is an American company. What's going on here? And they all seem to function like the CIA, which is really sort of like indicative of that you're kind of doing something wrong. I mean, if you look at all of this stuff, like the response to the Luigi thing was not to be like, well, hey, maybe we need to look at what we're doing. If what we're doing makes some crazy person do this, their response was to take their faces off of the internet and get security. It's like, you don't think you need to examine? You know what I mean? It's like, you're not the president. You're just the CEO of a business.
1: Yes, but you're a human being that doesn't want to get shot. And when one side of the aisle is normalizing the idea of shooting CEOs if you don't like something. Okay, and mind you, this was not done by a guy who was economically strapped by anything United Healthcare was doing. Luigi Mangione's family, one of the richest families in America, he didn't even have a claim denied. He just had a bad back and he was crazy and decided to become a martyr and kill a United Healthcare CEO. And he's rewarded with thousands of girls sitting outside the courtroom saying they want to marry the guy. I mean, think about that for a second.
6: What the hell is the world coming to?
1: I don't know. But Bill Burr, when he says, well, you know, these CEOs, think about what you're doing. If people are shooting you, maybe doing a bad job. Okay, well, if they're doing a bad job, that means Barack Obama passed the worst health care bill in the history of the world. Okay.
7: I don't see you doing any better in the booty department.
1: That should be the real referendum. As the Democrats push health care in the midterms. Well, health care is too expensive. Okay, great. You're in charge of it. So if you're here to tell us health care is too expensive and we're all living under the system you put in place, in theory, that would disqualify you from playing a role in shaping the future of health care in this country. Obamacare is such a disaster. The prices are so high that Democrats are okay with you killing the CEO of a health care company. That is an admission of failure by them. Okay, there's no way around that. But somebody like Bill Burr, who's just trying to gravitate towards where he thinks the cool part of the zeitgeist happens to be, it's no different than Macklemore taking the side of, you know, Hamas. Macklemore's biggest song is about gay marriage. It's called Same Love. Macklemore just announced he's going on a Free Palestine tour in Dublin, Paris, and London. But you know why he's not going into actual Gaza to do any of this stuff? Because they would kill him for singing about gay marriage.
8: I think he's got a point.
1: The point is, there is a level of success that removes celebrities like Macklemore or Bill Burr from the day-to-day investment in these conversations. And they oftentimes wade into them with massive blind spots that would otherwise tell them they sound like an idiot to people who've been following this story. Like when you hear the gay marriage guy is on the side of Palestine who kills gay people, you go, oh, this guy's dumb. He doesn't fully understand the issue. But that doesn't mean anything. He's got the relevance now. He's going to go on tour. He thinks he's going to be like a revolutionary. Like, I'm a Colin Kaepernick. I'm sticking up for the man. Okay, but you're wrong. Okay, it's the same thing with Bill Burr. I was thinking, that's so badass. You're cool with a healthcare CEO getting killed. Okay, but the party you support is the reason people are shooting at healthcare CEOs. So maybe you ought to examine your party, you know, instead of what's left of your joke book. But the problem is he did marry a woke woman on the left.
9: Everything woke turns to
1: and their emotions are their facts. That's where the genocide claim comes from. Yesterday, this is an interesting clip I'll play for you, okay? Nobody listening to the show, I would say maybe 1% of you like Jessica Tarlov. A lot of people hate Tarlov. I love her personally, as does everybody here at Fox. Whoever you tell me your favorite Fox personality is, has a genuinely good relationship with Jessica Tarlov. They hang out off the air. We all do. We're all friends here. Okay, and the reason you hate her is we let her espouse liberal views that you vehemently disagree with. We do that because Fox is actually participating in this thing called America, where the country was not built on agreement. It was built on respectful, healthy disagreement. Okay, you didn't have to co-sign every word out of a person's mouth to value them in society. That's why the Constitution is written up the way it is. We understand there are going to be divergent viewpoints. And the way you make sure one side doesn't force its ideology down the throat of everybody else who doesn't agree with it is by enforcing a series of checks and balances that exist in our Constitution. Okay, so we're happy to bring Jessica Charloff on and represent the liberal worldview. And no matter how unpopular it is, at least you're having a conversation that's mindful of where the other side stands. Okay, but the reason I bring Jessica up is in this case, you're probably going to love what she did. She hosts a podcast with Scott Galloway, and they had Abdul Al-Sayed on yesterday. And on the podcast, there's not a lot of Charloff talking in this exchange, but on the podcast, Scott Galloway asks Al-Sayed, Abdul Al-Sayed, if he even understands what a genocide is. Because every single person on the left that's calling Hamas a genocide is absolutely positively wrong about what they're saying. It's not a genocide. The population has gone up in Gaza since this conflict began. A genocide is a systematic targeting of a specific race or religion that you want to wipe off the face of the earth. Which is why things like the Holocaust saw 6 million fewer Jews. You know, where things like Armenia, things that went on in Rwanda, saw 80% and 90% decreases in specific populations because they were targeted and horrifically wiped out. Okay, in Gaza, it's not 60, it's not 80, it's not 90. It's 3% of military-aged men who are members of a terror group that have been killed. And what's interesting is when they tell you it's a genocide and all these 16,000 Palestinian children have died. Do you know what they consider a child in those statistics? Anyone fighting in the military for Hamas.
8: Correcto mundo.
1: So it's very misleading. But they're trying to weaponize sentiment by creating a moral equivalence between Israel and Hamas. Sure, Hamas killed 2,000 people, but Israel went way too far in fighting back. And who makes those rules? It's a war. Somebody paraglides into a rave during a religious holiday and kills 2,000 Israelis. You tell me what their response is supposed to. Are they allowed to just kill 2,000? Are they allowed to wipe out the entire group and the upper brain trust that made it possible? I'd like to think yes. That was our aim after 9/11. For killing the same amount of people in a much larger country, America, than Israel. But here is Scott Galloway, to his credit, to Jessica Charloff's credit, asking Abdul Al-Sayed if he even understands what a genocide is, seeing as he uses the word so much. Clip three.
10: As a Jew, I find it entirely unfair and not accurate to describe what's happening in Israel as a genocide. My understanding of the definition of a genocide is the purposeful extermination of a people based on their religion, their ethnicity, or their nationality. Going from 15 million to 9 million in Europe of Jews was a genocide, 40%. Wiping out 70% of the Tutsi population, that was a genocide. A third of the Cambodian population, that was a genocide. 3% of the Gazan population has been killed. And typically a genocide doesn't involve shipping in polio vaccines or 2,500 calories a day or dropping leaflets or leaving voicemails telling civilians to vacate an area where they have been purposely embedded in military targets. Do you understand why Jews such as myself find your description of what's happening in Israel and in Gaza as a genocide as disqualifying?
1: Give him credit. That's Jessica Charloff's podcast. Here's Abdul Al-Sayed trying to clarify. Clip four.
11: So I understand why that you would make the argument, but let me just also push back. When people use dehumanizing language against the people, when they bomb their hospitals and their schools, when they attempt to displace them from where they are with the argument that, well, you know, they're all Arabs, these other people speak the same language, they might as well just be shipped over there. That seems to me to be deliberate targeting. So, you know, I would ask you, do you understand why somebody who's been thinking about this question, looking at it, connecting the dots between the language that is used and the outcomes that were created, would then label it that way?
1: So that's Abdul Al-Sayed saying, yeah, but you guys use bad language to talk about militants in Hamas. So to hear Abdul Al-Sayed say it, okay, people getting killed intentionally by Hamas, who doesn't recognize the right of Jewish people to exist. And from the river to the sea means we will wipe them off the face of the earth. Okay, Hamas is literally trying to commit a genocide. And in the process, they're getting their asses handed to them by Israel. But people like McLemore can't tell the difference. And they think they're on the right side of the issue. No differently than Bill Burr thought he was on the right side of the United Healthcare issue. Okay, but a lot of people are waking up to the reality that your emotions are not your facts. No matter how much digital dopamine you get off those likes that they give you on Twitter for saying the stupid stuff.
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They're playing Duran Duran on Fox Across America. That's how you know things are getting serious. Bruce Blakeman, he is the Republican nominee for governor here in the great state of New York. He's going to be joining us in the very next segment. He's trying to close the gap on Kathy Hochul. Currently has a single-digit lead over Blakeman. Biggest problem we have in New York, a lot of you are dealing with this on the West Coast. If you're going to come see me in Santa Rosa, October 24th, you'll probably hear this in conversation. The heavy concentration of liberals in urban areas, you know, really do cost states their entire reputation in the world. Because everybody thinks California is nuts. But the truth is, if you drive California, it's aesthetically the nicest state in the country. It's gorgeous. You can ski and surf within an hour of each other. It's bananas. So nice. Drive the 399 past Mammoth. Go to Lake Tahoe. Or heaven forbid you get on the PCH and drive the Pacific Coast Highway down the Big Sur or something. Like, it'll actually change your life to go over the Bixby Bridge. You'd be like, my God, what is this? Okay, that being said, everybody thinks California is a bunch of moonbats because it's run by a bunch of moonbats who preside in places like San Diego, Los Angeles, and San Francisco. And that does most of the heavy lifting in a statewide race, and it outshines the Orange Counties of the world, where they're actual sane, rational people who just work hard and pay taxes and enjoy a middle-class lifestyle like you and me. New York has the same problem. It's the city and four of the five boroughs. Okay, you go into Brooklyn, you go into Queens, yeah, everybody's pretty damn liberal. You go out to Staten Island, it's the opposite. Okay, Staten Island voted for Trump. I believe he got 127% of the vote. Okay, they're pretty conservative. And they hate Mom Donnie and all the other garbage happening here in the city. But the reality is, okay, for a guy like Bruce Blakeman to win a statewide race against Kathy Hochul, he has to overcome that heavy concentration of liberals here in the city, the ones who voted for Mom Donnie. Okay, he does that by scoring bigger points upstate in a lot of those towns, you know, like Utica, where we're being heard on WIBX right now. Okay, and he scores those points by prioritizing New Yorkers over foreigners who are getting shielded by sanctuary status, over people in this country illegally that are getting stipends under the current government, free housing, free health care. Imagine a guy running for office that wants to prioritize the people in his state instead of the people coming here illegally. My goodness.

0: WPTF News.
1: I'm Chip Hamlin. UNC Athletic Director Steve Newmark speaking up for the first time since an investigation found a disregard for Carolina's values within the football program. Newmark, speaking before a UNC Board of Trustees meeting this morning, said there are already changes happening because of the investigation.
2: The initial ones were the change at the leadership position for two of our senior coaches in the football program.
1: A former NC State sports medicine director has been arrested after a grand jury indicted him last week on multiple felony counts. Robert Michael Murphy had several indictments handed down against him by a grand jury on September 14th. A new $950,000 Clayton fire truck overturned this morning on Covered Bridge Road. Town leaders said the truck went into service on Monday. It wound up blocking that road. It has since been removed. Jeff Hamlin, WPTF News.
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0: industry are warning against AI getting out of control. Powerful Hurricane Polo has sent bands of heavy rains across Mexico's Pacific coast as a growing tropical storm Nolo approached Hawaii with the potential for catastrophic flooding there. Polo was forecast to maintain Category 5 strength as it skirts Mexico over the next few days. This is SRN News.
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2: Rain moves out, making for a pleasant weekend in your WPTF forecast. Our overnight low 53, sunny 72 on Friday. We're up to 78 and sunny on Saturday, 80 and sunny on Sunday, and 81 and sunny on Monday.
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0: Well, this is a big damn deal. Joining us now on the show is the current county executive of Nassau County here on Long Island, where I reside. But with any luck, the future governor of the great state of New York, His Excellency Bruce Blakeman, returns to the show against his better judgment. Hey, man.
1: Hey, it's great to be back. Thank you for having me.
0: But is it, though? I feel like if I listen closely, you're firing a publicist in the background right now.
1: Well, listen, you're known for giving good headache. What can I tell you?
0: That's enough out of you. Well, listen, you're speaking to a lot of people, obviously, on WOR right now down here in the city, but even upstate in places like Utica on WIBX or WBEN in Buffalo, they are enwrapped in this race, okay? And I want you to understand this. Of all the people I talk to in a given week, whether it's a ball player or it's someone in the president's cabinet, there is nothing people are more passionate about than turning New York around. Do you have anything optimistic to share with these people? And don't be too self-conscious, because my listeners have been drinking for about 2 hours by now.
1: Well, listen, first of all, the polling is excellent.
0: Yep.
1: Don't believe the university polls. Those are all woke polls.
0: Yep.
1: But our polling is excellent. We're in the

0: Origin of Era, which means basically we're in a virtual dead heat. People say, Bruce, how can you win in a blue state? And my reply is, how can I lose when Kathy Hochul has a 58% unapproval rating, 58%. And people don't like her because we're the highest tax state in America. Our electric bills are 70% higher than the national average. And she is the most pro-criminal governor in the United States of America. So the fact is, every day, another Democrat comes up to me and says, Bruce, I'm a lifelong Democrat. I've never voted Republican in my life. I'm voting for you this year. I'm voting Republican this year. My party has gone insane. So that's where the difference is going to be.
1: Yep. 100%. We're talking to Bruce Blakeman. You know, I'm torn because obviously I have great conversations with you. But on the Hochul side, I have a lot of cousins that work for U-Haul, and they're making a lot of money off this governor right now. Raking it in. It used to be my TV buddies who bought the round of drinks. Now it's my U-Haul buddies that have all the cash because everybody's going to friggin' Florida. So you understand my predicament.
0: No, listen, they're going to make a lot more money because they're going to come back.
1: True that. There you go.
0: They'll have to come back. And let me tell you something. I was with Ron DeSantis a couple of months ago. And we were at a dinner together, sitting next to each other. He said, Bruce, you know, I have mixed feelings about your race. I really want you to win because I love New York, but I'm the beneficiary of Kathy Hochul's terrible management of that state. So I said, listen, I know how you feel, Governor, because when I go down to Boca Raton to visit my son and I go to a restaurant, there's more New Yorkers there than there are Floridians. So that's part of the problem. Yeah. We are number 50 in economic outlook. This state is in a death spiral. I want to pull us out of that death spiral. I want to make people happy again. Put more money in people's pockets. Let them make the decisions on how they want to spend their money. Not Kathy Hochul and Zohran Mamdani.
1: Yeah, imagine that. Let me ask you this. As it pertains to the data centers, she doesn't really seem to be, you know, in the market for anything that might actually improve upstate New York. Where do you weigh in on stuff like that?
0: So local officials in upstate New York have concerns about data centers.
1: Fair.
0: But that's no reason to ban them.
1: Yeah.
0: You got to figure it out. And Kathy Hochul says she needs time to figure it out. What have you been doing as governor for the last 4 years? Okay.
1: Yeah.
0: And you know what? I figured it out because I got the data developers together and I got the local government people together. And I said to the local government official, what are your concerns? What are you worried about? They said water supply. Okay. I went back to the data centers. How are you going to solve the water supply issue? They said, Bruce, we'll put in recirculation systems so we don't tax the water supply system of any community we're in. What are the other concerns of the local government? Utility prices. They're afraid that the utility costs will go up because these need a lot of energy.
1: Mm-hmm.
0: The data developer center said, we'll generate our own energy and we'll develop 120% of what we need. The other 20% we'll give back to the host community and lower their utility bills. So that's a win for them. And then, of course, property tax stability. And the data development centers have told me we will guarantee property tax stability so people's property taxes don't go up in the host community. So the fact is, by just sitting down with both sides and working it out, it can be a win-win.
1: Yeah.
0: Kathy Hochul just banned the number one business in the world. This is the emerging business in the world. Mm-hmm. And instead of trying to figure out how to make it work and create jobs, create prosperity, she just says no because she's been sleeping on the job for the last 4 years. She doesn't know what she's doing. She's the worst governor in America.
1: A lot of people feel that way. We're talking to Bruce Blakeman. He's your Republican nominee for governor here in the great state of New York. New York's in a rebuild right now. It's like a sports franchise. We've won a lot of championships. You know, now we need a new GM to come in and turn over the roster, so to speak. And there is a lot of optimism. I saw the same poll you did within the margin of error, which I think a lot of people like. And I think the reality is a lot of these polls also just really can't account for what that sentiment is upstate because they talk to a lot of heavily liberal concentrations like New York City. You know, and New York definitely does not share the values of Utica. Like when you look at a mayor like Mamdani, there's nobody in Utica going, man, I wish somebody would show up and give away free stuff. Okay, they know you've got to work and they don't want the tax debt that comes from the free stuff.
0: Yeah, well, listen, you're absolutely right. But remember this. Zohran Mamdani only got 51% of the vote in New York.
1: Mm-hmm.
0: That means 49% of the people voted against him.
1: Yeah.
0: So we also think there are a tremendous amount of people in New York City who are fed up with Zohran Mamdani and the far left wing of the Democrat Socialists that are anti-Semitic, anti-Christian, and anti-American, and anti-business.
1: You know, it's a great point you make. I saw this commercial, okay, of you the other day, and it was an opposition commercial, and they were trying to call you like Trump's favorite governor or MAGA governor. I don't think that's an insult, and I don't think the average person does either, because Trump, for whatever people's feelings are about him, you can't deny the fact that he is literally putting the country first in a way that nobody has in a long time.
0: Well, listen, I have a lot of people that support me, that don't support President Trump.
1: Fair.
0: And then I've got a hell of a lot of people who like the fact that I'm willing to put New Yorkers first. We are spending $8 billion under Kathy Hochul on illegal migrants who claim asylum. They get free food, free housing, free transportation, and a free cell phone. They get more than New Yorkers get.
1: Yeah.
0: If you're working in New York right now, and God forbid you lost your job, you'd get less benefits than someone from a foreign country who came to New York and claims asylum. That's not right. That's wrong.
1: Yeah.
0: It's bizarre. So I'm going to put New Yorkers first. We're going to take that money, cut taxes, cut utility bills, invest in our infrastructure, invest in our schools, invest in our hospitals, and make New Yorkers happy again because they're miserable under Kathy Hochul.
1: No, I agree. 1,000%. I mean, it's funny because even at the taxi level, obviously I spent a lot of time driving a cab. My actual cab driving constituents hate her because of the congestion tax. Okay. I mean, what a railroad that was. Because first and foremost, what the Democrats who run New York did is they caused the congestion. They got rid of all the vehicle lanes, turned them into bike lanes, bus lanes, pedestrian malls. And now we're all sitting in traffic and they're charging us extra for the privilege. So you pay the freaking toll to get in. And then there's an additional $9 punch in the nuts just because. So if you were the governor of New York, okay, would you take a look at that congestion tax and possibly repeal it?
0: I would try very hard to repeal it because it's nothing more than a tax on the middle class. Think about it. Your taxpayer dollars paid for that public road.
1: Yeah.
0: And now they're charging you an additional tax for the privilege of driving for a road that you already paid for.
1: Yep.
0: And by the way, if you're living up in Utica, Syracuse, Rome, Buffalo, Rochester, any place in upstate New York, out on Long Island, in Queens, in Brooklyn, in the Bronx, any of the five boroughs, Hudson Valley, let me tell you something. Their goal is to put congestion pricing everywhere. If you're in Brooklyn, they're going to put it on Flatbush Avenue. If you're in Queens, they're going to put it on Queens Boulevard.
1: Yep.
0: So I'm telling you right now, this is their design to tax everybody for the privilege of driving because they want to get rid of cars.
1: Yeah.
0: Which, good luck with that.
1: I know. They want everybody on mass transit. This is the problem. They keep doing this to me in the city. They're like, we want everybody to take the subway. I'm like, yeah, well, the problem is half the people on the subway don't have pants on right now. Okay? So how about we clean up the subway before we migrate over to the subway as our main method of transportation? It drives me crazy. And I will, it's interesting because I'll be up in Cortland this weekend. My son goes to college up there and I'll go see him. It's parents' weekend. And that is a hot topic, is people keep talking about the congestion scam because they know they're trying to do it. I mean, if you're the governor, it's not going to happen in Albany. But if she sits around and has her way, she wishes it would happen in Albany because they like doing these. They're like virtue taxes because they're basically just ripping off the middle class, but they're doing it in the name of like this good cause. Like, we're going to save the environment by putting Jimmy on the bus. That's kind of that's how they justify it. But all it is an end around to rip off the middle class.
0: And that's why our utility bills are 70% higher than the national average because of Kathy Hochul's green energy scam, putting solar farms in upstate New York that are under snow 3 months out of the year. It makes no sense. Or wind turbines 60 stories high in the middle of the ocean that half the time they don't even spin. What could be more expensive than building in the middle of the ocean? Produces very little energy. And you know what? We are sitting on one of the largest natural gas reserves in the world in New York. And Kathy Hochul says, no extraction of that natural gas. even though it would drive down utility costs materially, create jobs, create economic activity, create prosperity. And she says no, just so she can tell her lefty friends that she's all green. While a Democrat right over the border, governor of Pennsylvania, Josh Shapiro, he's laughing because he's extracting that natural gas from the same reserve. They're driving around in brand new Cadillac Escalades in Pennsylvania, and their utility costs are more than half of what they are in New York. So shame on Kathy Hochul.
1: Yep. No, it is a racket. And it's like the common thread here in every issue we talk about is that the middle class is not even making the medal podium under Kathy Hochul. They're not a top three priority. Okay. You're middle class right now in New York. You're lucky to crack the top 10. But since we're talking about the standings, your Bills are 2-0. Are you feeling good?
0: I'm feeling real good about the Bills. I'm a little disappointed in the Jets.
1: Well,
0: I thought that was the game they could win.
1: Yeah.
0: Although, you know, that was a tough team.
1: But, yeah. If you've watched the Jets longer, nobody who's been watching the Jets their whole life was surprised by the outcome, though. You know.
0: And you know, well, I know. And listen, and the Giant game. You know, last year we lost Cam Scadaboo. Now we've lost Jackson Dart. I was really looking forward to seeing the two of them playing together because they're both excellent offensive weapons. So that's a big blow to the Giants. So our only hope this year in New York are the Bills, I think.
1: Yeah, no, we're all in on the Bills and that fancy new stadium. It's a now or never. And don't forget, last time when the Yankees opened their new stadium, they won a championship that year. So there's some good momentum that comes with a new stadium, some fresh beer taps. I think things are looking up in Buffalo. You definitely did
0: good.
1: And
0: a new governor.
1: How about let's go?
0: New governor.
1: Let's go. We love all of this. We'll be in touch about some TV. Hopefully we could fit that into your schedule.
0: Because I love that.
1: I have a good racket. I have a good game I want to play with you on TV where my staff has worked out some alternative ways to run the state of New York. And since you are Bruce Blakeman, we want to call the segment Pump the Blakes. And you can tell us if it's a good idea or you want to step on the Blakes because we're crazy. I do believe it'll make broadcast history. So we'll flash the bat signal off the air, okay?
0: Excellent. We love that. Thank you so much. It's always a pleasure being with you.
1: You too.
0: And God bless you and everybody that's listening. Thank you.
1: You're the best. We'll see you soon. The great Bruce Blakeman, within the margin of error against Kathy Hochul. And the thing we love about Bruce Blakeman, because he was the county executive here in Nassau County where I grew up, is you look at Nassau County. If you wanted to do the stats on this, it has the lowest crime rates in the country. The man prioritizes quality of life. Quality of life means a lot of things. But first and foremost, it means not letting criminals and sanctuary migrant, you know, South American street gangs run your cities. It means not kicking you in the nuts every time you start your car with a stupid congestion fee. It means not getting in the way of fracking, which is the most abundant resource we have upstate. And oh, yeah, I understand you read some negative things about data centers, most of which is funded by a Chinese influence campaign because they don't want us winning the AI race. But the reality of the data centers for a lot of these towns are going to become those factories that left, where they lower your property taxes, they revitalize downtowns, and yes, they come with additional jobs and revenue for the region. Okay, they matter, and they're not going anywhere. Like, it is a statement of fact that they will be opening all over the country. If they don't wind up opening near you, it's because one of the left-wing climate ideologues won the argument and convinced you they were going to kill everybody, and in the process, they will have just killed your economy. And they're doing so in the name of some green energy agenda that's not real. Every single country in Europe that was trying to go green and use renewables is now building coal plants left and right. If you don't believe me, ask Germany. Now imagine that Germany that's doing emergency builds on coal plants is in a tenth the size of America.
2: We cannot run the greatest economy by putting fairy dust and unicorn urine in our cars.
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7: 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Burglary, felony car theft, sexually abusing a 14-year-old child.
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7: After Cooper let Spate back out on our streets, Spate then sexually assaulted a woman and murdered an innocent man. Roy Cooper's radical record made North Carolina more dangerous. Some people just don't deserve another chance. 40 years of Roy Cooper is long enough. 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
1: Jimmy Fallon doing the damn thing. Dave Landau coming by in the next hour. Been booking a lot of comedians lately. Everybody's like, what's going on, Jimmy? You're bringing the serious people. Okay, there are none. Do you follow the news? Macklemore's going on a tour called Free Palestine. Do you know what he's not touring near? Palestine, Gaza, that whole part of the world. Why? Because they don't align with the values that he raps about. It's the dumbest time there's ever been to be alive. His biggest song is about gay marriage. He's going on a tour in support of people who don't support gay marriage.
2: What the hell were you thinking?
1: Dude, if you go sing Same Love in Gaza, you get thrown off a building and lit on fire. And you understand he's doing this as a middle finger to America, the one place that shares the values that he raps about. That's what I mean. We're being plagued by overconfident, stupid people who think they're on the right side of everything because their confirmation bias, their phone algorithm continues to feed them, has convinced them they know what they're talking about. Remember this. Self-awareness. Put it somewhere in the back of your brain. Your phone wants you to feel right about everything because the better you feel looking at your phone, the more advertising they can sell you.
2: Money, money, money, money, money, money, money.
1: Your phone is not there to make sure the Republicans beat the Democrats or good wins over bad or you win the girl and get the job. Your phone is there so someone can sell advertising.
3: We're paying in cash.
1: Cash, check, Bitcoin, doesn't matter. 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That's the point. And so when you listen to these idiots on social media who are just constantly getting reinforcement for other hive-minded morons who are like, yeah, there's the Gaza and genocide. You think it's a good idea to go on tour in support of what's happening in Gaza. Except what's happening in Gaza does not support you, you moron.
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10: Breaking news this hour at Town Hall. I'm Bob Agnew in Washington. President Trump and Chinese President Xi Jinping today conducting a military review at the White House before their summit. The bilateral Oval Office meeting between Trump and Xi scheduled to be closed to the press. The Brookings Institution's Jonathan Chin is a former CIA China analyst. He says Beijing's trying to wait out the administration.
11: They're looking to buy time and space and relief from U.S. pressure at the lowest price point possible. So that
10: Eric Blake is a senior hurricane specialist at the National Hurricane Center. He says that Hurricane Polo, currently raking the coast of Mexico, could head back toward the Baja California Peninsula soon.
12: We'll have to
0: wait and see exactly how strong it is before that, but that's expected to happen early next week.
10: Residents along the northeast coast, meanwhile, bracing for an early season nor'easter this weekend.
3: Forecasters say the storm, usually a late fall phenomenon, is currently building strength off the mid-Atlantic coast and is expected to head north toward New England. States from North Carolina to Maine are bracing for coastal flooding, beach erosion, and power outages caused by gusty winds.
10: That is Rich Thomason reporting. U.S. stocks slip under pressure from bond yields and oil prices.
12: I'm Seth Sutel, and this is Markets in a Minute. Stocks are falling on Wall Street again as the market comes under more pressure from rising bond yields. The S&P 500 fell 0.3% in the first hour of trading Thursday. The index is on track for its third straight drop after rallying to the edge of its latest all-time high. The Dow lost 249 points. That's about 0.5%. The Nasdaq Composite also fell 0.5%. Oil prices climbed. That helped keep Treasury yields near their highest levels in almost 20 years. High yields make borrowing money more expensive for anyone and slows the economy. Seth Sutel, New York.
10: On Wall Street, the Dow is off 200 points. More from townhall.com.
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14: I'm Chip Hamlin. UNC Chapel Hill Athletic Director Steve Newmark is speaking out for the first time since the investigation found a disregard for Carolina's values within the football program. The investigation led to the resignation of general manager Mike Lombardi and defensive coordinator Steve Belichick. Speaking during a UNC Chapel Hill Board of Trustees meeting this morning, Newmark said there are already changes happening from the investigation.
15: But we're also in the process of implementing a corrective action plan that has training, monitoring, and reinforcement of our policies.
14: UNC Chancellor Lee Roberts also spoke and came out in support of head coach Bill Belichick. A fire truck on the job for less than a week involved in an accident this morning in Clayton. Bruce Farrell reports.
16: The $950,000 fire truck was first put into service on Monday. It overturned Thursday morning on Covered Bridge Road in Clayton. The town says it does have insurance on the truck. We don't know yet how much damage was caused. No other vehicles were involved in the accident. Three people on the truck and no injuries were reported. I'm Bruce Farrell.
14: NC by Train has launched a free transit connection program for rail passengers. Passengers traveling between Raleigh and Charlotte will soon have an easier way to connect to public transit at stops along North Carolina's intercity passenger rail route. Jason Orfner, director of the State Department of Transportation's Rail Division, tells WPTF the idea is to create more convenience.
17: Many of our passengers use rideshare services like Uber and Lyft, but we have a lot of passengers are looking for other options as well. And so we've been working with regional transit authorities to make sure that connection can be made in an easy and seamless way.
14: Train passengers can include participating local transit systems as part of their NC by Train ticket purchase. The WPTF forecast for tonight, partly cloudy, low of 53. Jeff Hamlin, WPTF News.
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1: Wow, what a wild time to be on the radio. Benjamin Netanyahu, Prime Minister of Israel, speaking at the UN today. In case you're wondering why so many dirtbags are flooding the streets of New York, and the dirtbags who represent them in the UN are also pouring out of the General Assembly as we speak. There's a lot of rampant anti-Semitism in the world right now. We don't obviously tolerate it here on Fox Across America. But the reality is we are living in a golden age of dirtbags. And in this hour of radio, we are not going to save the world. It's on fire. We're just going to roast some marshmallows on the blaze. Dave Landau's coming by, one of the best comics I know. Not only does my show, but he doesn't, you know, he doesn't always do comedy shows. Sometimes he does Gutfeld, too. But we'll talk to Diamond Dave. We'll get into some of your calls, text, tweets, carrier pigeons, and we'll bring you up to speed on just about everything happening in the country today, because we've got a crowded dance card. But if it's happening, we got to get into it, because this show is very much America's family meeting. If, you know, we want to find out what you learned in school today or what happened at work, or maybe you got lucky behind the bleachers with that girl on the cheer squad.
2: Hubba, hubba.
1: I don't know. But there's no wrong way to be you on this show. So just call in. Be a Republican, be a Democrat, Libertarian. Just do not be a, under any circumstances, person who acts like a complete and total because that's the biggest challenge we have in society right now. This, you know, it's not that we don't have enough Republicans or Democrats. It's that we have too many. That's the problem. And that beep is whatever you want to call someone. It's like the Smurfs. If you watch the Smurfs in the 80s, they use the word Smurf as a euphemism for everything. You know, they'd be like, oh, we're out Smurfing in the Smurf. You know, that whole thing. And you catch on as you get a little bit older. You're like, what do you mean you were Smurfing Smurfette in her Smurf? I don't, what the heck is going on here with the Smurfing and all that stuff?
3: I love it when you talk dirty.
1: Okay, but the point is, most of the dirty talk in this hour will not revolve around the Smurfs. Netanyahu called everyone who walked out of his UN speech a coward. And it's this really funny thing that's happening as we attempt to reset society and give us some type of a moral clarity. We've reached peak stupid with all of the Gaza stuff. In the same week where Trump and Israel are getting ready to unveil a $2.4 billion reconstruction effort in Gaza, we still have people in major celebrity circles. We still have people running for high office in the Democratic Party telling us that Israel is committing Gaza in genocide in Gaza. Now understand, genocide means systematically erasing a ethnicity or religion that you don't support or recognize its right to exist. Do you know who's trying to do that in the Middle East? Everybody but Israel.
4: Correct the mundo.
1: They don't recognize Israel's right to exist. They want them dead. They want them extinct from the planet. The chant globalize the intifada means get the Jews not just out of the Middle East, but out of everywhere. From the river to the sea, Palestine will be free means they want the Jews completely out of their ancestral homeland. The Jews were there literally thousands of years before anyone else. Okay, they gave back land that they won in a war in 1948 as a peace gesture. That land has since been overrun by a terrorist group known as Hamas that doesn't recognize the rights of gays or women or, heaven forbid, Jewish people to exist. Ergo, they are trying to wage a war against Israel, and specifically because they are Jewish and they don't want them occupying that land. The people running Israel are not saying, well, if that's the case, wipe out all the Muslims. Okay, there are 2 million Muslims living peacefully in Israel right now. As I say all the time, Israel does not have a Muslim problem. They have a terrorist problem.
5: When you're right, you're right, and you're right.
1: And everybody telling you that when it comes to Israel, they're committing some form of a genocide is an idiot. Because Israel is airlifting aid into Gaza. They are airlifting medicine and health care and allowing people to leave Gaza who want to go get health care somewhere else if they have the means and the resources to do it. They're also alerting their civilian population before each military incursion because their goal is not to kill any civilians. Sadly, in every war, civilians do die. If you don't believe me, ask Barack Obama. We weren't even in declared wars. Obama has droned more civilians than any president in the history of this country. Okay.
6: Tell them like it is.
1: guy once took out a wedding. That for real. In an errant drone strike, could you imagine Trump blew up a wedding that had a few hundred kids at it and killed everybody there? Obama did that when he was president.
2: I don't see you doing any better in the booty department.
1: But the point is, okay, when it comes to this false equivalence, okay, it's something I've talked about a lot on the show. I have a Bill Clinton clip that I love to play, and I think it blows people's minds to hear this. But Bill Clinton once praised Hamas for being good at what they try to do, which is make their enemies look bad. He wasn't saying they're good people. Believe me, Bill Clinton, you know, I don't know that he respects women's rights. I'm not calling him a feminist, but he's certainly a big fan of women. Okay, he wouldn't be, you know, making them cover their faces if he was running Gaza. He wouldn't be making them cover anything if Bill Clinton was running Gaza.
3: I believe that together we can make America great again.
1: That's why Hillary carries the hot sauce. She dumps it on his nuts when he gets out of line.
6: Hot sauce.
7: Really?
6: Yes.
1: But listen to this Bill Clinton clip where he's talking about how Hamas gets their civilians killed on purpose so you look bad for fighting back in a war.
8: Hamas is really smart. When they decide to rocket Israel, they insinuate themselves in the hospitals, in the schools, in the highly populous areas, and they are smart. So they try... So they try to put the Israelis in a position of either not defending themselves or killing innocents. They're good at it. They're smart. They've been doing this a long time.
1: Okay, that's Bill Clinton. And you know what else he goes on to say? That there's nobody in Hamas or anywhere in that region that's interested in a two-state solution, as a lot of people propose as an off-ramp. Because this is the thing. When it comes to things like Gaza and global conflicts, everybody in the year 2026 is in a perpetual branding exercise. Their takes on political issues are completely based on what side they think makes them feel like and sound like a better person. That's what it is. So if everybody's saying there's a genocide in Gaza, a lot of woke white people with no minority friends engage in something called performative allyship. They think they're going to bat for the minority by being like, well, I'm on the side of Hamas because Israel's committing genocide. And the truth is, if you believed genocide was happening, you'd be right to oppose it. I would oppose it too. But it's not happening is the point. And in the process, they're giving more power and standing in the conversation to an actual terror group. Again, the people who celebrate Pride in the month of June, which, to be clear, is something everybody should be on board with. I don't know that you need a month-long celebration. I'm just saying that we have every right to have it. It's America. But the liberals, the ones who consider themselves the champions of gay rights and women, they're the ones who support Hamas in this conflict. Overwhelmingly so. 62% of liberals have a higher opinion of Hamas than they do of Israel.
9: It's people with a dirty mind that think like that.
1: Because they've got it in their head that Hamas is the victims of a genocide in Gaza, ergo, they're going to go to bat for them. But the reality is, Hamas has one stated goal, to wipe Israel off the face of the earth. They don't want to coexist. But if you're someone who gravitates towards one of these causes as a branding exercise, hey, I oppose the genocide, why not just give them their own state and get this over with? Okay, that might make you feel better. Hey, I offered a solution. I opposed the bad thing. But it's not actually in any way, shape, or form connected to the reality on the ground, which is that the people running Hamas just want to kill Jews. Here's Bill Clinton saying so. Bill Clinton, Democrat president.
8: The only time Yasser Arafat didn't tell me the truth was when he promised me he was going to accept the peace deal, which would have given the Palestinians a state on 96% of the West Bank and 4% of Israel, and they got to choose where the 4% of Israel was. All this was offered, and they said no. And I think part of it is that Hamas did not care about a homeland for the Palestinians. They wanted to kill Israelis and make Israel uninhabitable. Yeah. Well, I got news for them. They were there first. Before there was, their faith existed.
1: Do you understand Bill Clinton saying, I got news for Hamas. Israel was there first. Before the faith Hamas practices even existed, Israel occupied that land. but there are people on the left, meaning most of them, that think Hamas has territorial rights to that land. Israel is the oppressor. And if we just say something like two-state solution, all your problems go away. Why do you hear that all the time? Because none of these people actually care. Gaza is just the thing. Stand with Ukraine was the thing. A little while. Do you remember that? You stand with Ukraine. All that jazz. Okay. They do this all the time. There were people protesting when Trump bombed the Ayatollah. The Ayatollah covers up women, kills gay people. And liberals are in the Times Square voicing their opposition to Trump killing the guy who would otherwise kill them if he was lucky enough to get his hands on him. Okay, that's how this works. So it's really stupid people that happen to be the most confident ones in society. Have you ever met an overconfident, ugly person? Girl walks into the bar. You're not trying to be rude, but your first thought when you see her is, okay. And she's like, oh my God, all these guys were hitting on me. I can't even like have a conversation because everybody like wants to hook up with me right now.
6: You can't handle the truth.
1: And you're kind of just laughing to yourself. Okay. The genocide people in Gaza are the overconfident, ugly people. Okay. They think they have attractive opinions. But when you dive an inch beneath the surface and you start studying how attractive their opinions are, the only thing you keep saying to yourself is...
0: It's the number one children's show in the country.
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9: It is Thursday, which means the lovely ladies of Fox News Saturday Night are making a triumphant return to the show. We're riding high right now.
10: Oh, yeah.
9: Leo in the honor chair. Annie in the middle. Jen returning triumphantly from monkeypox or something. Well, I don't know what you had. You were out for 2 days.
10: It was rough.
9: You know what? Lincoln said kids up at his school have the flu right now. Yeah. There's like a flu thing going around.
10: I had strep throat.
9: Jen, did you go did you go to another frat party?
10: That's where I
9: Jen,
10: was.
9: Jen, you're in your 30s now. You have to stop, Jen.
11: That's crazy.
9: She's going old school. Annie, when was the last time you were at one of those parties? Because I heard you talking to Tiffany Smiley outside the studio yesterday about her son pledging a fraternity or whatever.
10: Yes. Honestly, if I could go back, I would right now.
9: Really?
10: Because I miss it. I do. I miss the sticky basement floor. But the last time I was there was when I was a senior in college in 2023.
9: I miss the sticky basement floor.
10: It's nostalgic.
12: I had a visceral reaction.
9: Leo, I was like, is anyone writing that country song?
12: I mean, maybe it's like, oh, I missed the drinks or the beer pong, but you could do that anywhere with a far less sticky floor and a lot less sticky fingers.
10: It's just part of college, you know?
9: Of course. You like the grime. Well, you know who's not completely in love with it yet? Like Lincoln, because we're going up there for Parents Weekend. He's like, can I stay in your hotel? Because he doesn't want to be in all the filth of his dorm.
10: Yeah.
9: Because, like, what I was told is when you move your kid into college, obviously they've, like, quarantined it, scrubbed it down to nothing. It looks like an Ajax commercial.
10: Yeah.
9: And you're like, wow, it's actually pretty nice.
10: Yeah.
9: And within, like, a day and a half, it's
10: they're living there now. Yeah.
9: Sticky floor.
10: Yeah.
9: You know
10: what
9: I mean? Now you're back to what Annie misses. That's interesting.
10: Yeah.
9: That's a funny note.
10: Yeah.
9: Well, we're talking about it because we have to figure out our show this weekend. I think one of the stories we're going to get into is the lesbian bar, the COVID-conscious lesbian bar in Massachusetts, who probably has a mess of a floor also.
10: Yes.
9: But they actually don't have anybody there right now because the business was going under.
12: Because nobody's buying drinks because they have masks on, so they're not drinking.
10: Yeah.
12: I mean,
9: isn't it so crazy?
12: That's just called your living room. Go stay home.
9: Yeah. In the year 2026, there's a mask mandate in a county. They haven't had a COVID case in 2 months. And again, you have every right to feel the way you feel. But if you feel that your mask works, then you don't have to care. That's the point.
10: You can be around people without masks.
9: Yes, that's the point.
10: That's it.
9: That's where you realize it's like it's its own control exercise. Mm-hmm. But what happens, and this is the societal thing, when you start making like victimhood cool, like remember Jussie Smollett did this?
10: Yeah. Yes.
9: He pretended he got beat up because there was this time where something bad happened to you in public. We're like, well, here's a GoFundMe for $8 million.
10: Yeah.
9: And that became a thing. So it incentivized a lot of people to kind of claim an oppression.
12: Everything is about me.
9: Yes. Everybody's the center of some aggrieved universe. That's the point. And that's who this bar caters to.
12: Yeah.
9: And the one girl dropped out to go to clown school. The other girl is living in her car.
10: Yeah.
9: And the third girl is a gender expansive man. He's a gender expansive lesbian whose pronouns are it and its.
12: Mm-hmm.
9: It's amazing.
12: What's not making sense, Jimmy? I'm listening. I'm learning.
10: They're rolling in it. They're making bank over there.
9: I want some answers.
12: I think they even said it was like, we're going to do this for one night a week.
9: Yeah.
12: And that's the victimhood of like, how dare you deprive me of this thing that I have? And it's as opposed to being like, maybe I will just do game night at home on Saturday.
9: Yeah, maybe you'll stay in. Maybe just hang out.
12: Like, everybody relax, unclench.
9: They're talking to the lovely ladies of Fox News Saturday Night. The great paragraph, Annie, is the article closes, the girl is alone on a stripper pole with a mask on.
10: That's crazy.
9: I mean, stripper pole mask. You know what I'm saying?
10: Yeah.
9: And again, if you saw the lights on in a strip club, you'd wish a lot of these women had masks on.
10: But where was she wearing the mask?
12: I was about to say, I would be interested if it was the whole look. That gets a little avant-garde. Okay, now it's a performance piece.
9: What was she covering? The mask is the question.
10: Yeah, I mean,
9: we've yet to get Jen's head out of the gutter on this show.
12: That's where she got sick.
10: I'm on a lot of medicine.
9: Jen was hanging out at the Last Ditch Bar up in Massachusetts. So I think it's like this thing that I want to believe we're outgrowing as a society, which is like these people, I don't consider them political. I think it's a type of person. You know what I'm saying?
12: Yeah.
9: I think these people exist in every realm.
10: Yeah.
9: They're just like the, you know, whoa, look at me. I want to be the center of victimhood attention.
12: Mm-hmm.
9: Do you know the old joke when someone says, you look good today? And they go like, today? What does that mean? I'm ugly every day? Like, somebody did that to my mom at a wedding once. I'll never forget it. Because I was like 18 and I was like, oh, this is a stupid person.
12: Yes.
9: Like, because that's a joke you can make.
12: And people that are like that continue to be like that because then they have no friends because they're terrible to be around. So that it's like, well, it's not my fault that I'm terrible. It's you not. And it's like, this becomes the subject.
9: But this is where they become. The burden of the service industry.
12: Yeah.
9: Jenny used to say this. She worked at the Longhorn Steakhouse in Strongsville in Ohio.
12: Yep.
9: There are people that come to chain restaurants because they know it's corporate, and if they complain, they get free stuff.
12: Yeah.
10: Oh.
9: So a guy drinks three drinks, eats an entire steak, and is like, yeah, this was not cooked right. The drinks are wrong.
12: Yeah.
9: Yells and screams, and the manager's like, all right, here's a coupon. Get out of here.
12: Right.
9: And that's who these people are.
12: 100%.
9: They're no different than the guy who eats the whole steak at Longhorn and then demands a free steak.
12: Right. Yeah.
9: We've all seen them, have we not, Jen?
10: Oh, yeah.
9: Do you forgive this behavior if the guy's hot?
10: But how can you tell if he's wearing a mask? So, I don't know.
12: Smile is
10: disqualifier.
12: Yeah.
9: There is always a sliding scale.
12: That okay? Trend, he's a 10, but he's wearing a mask, he's a 2.
10: Yeah, exactly.
9: Because the truth is, we don't have a lot of visuals on what's going on in this bar.
12: Yeah.
9: But I doubt these are the air quote lesbians that I'm probably going to find in Lincoln search history this week when I go up to college. I don't think they're the ones in the videos.
12: Well,
9: you know what I'm saying?
12: They might be on the polls.
9: We knew we'd discuss polls in the show today. We just didn't know how.
12: Yeah. Data Blanton, polling,
9: same. No, Bruce Blakeman, he was just on. He's running for governor. No, we didn't get into those polls.
10: Different type of
9: got poll. Into the only polls that matter, stripper polls. Perfect setup for Dave Landau, who joins us next. The lovely ladies of Fox News Saturday Night, meet him in person. Get your tickets, foxacrossamerica.com. I will see you in the meeting after the show.

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1: I'm Jeff Hamlin. UNC Chapel Hill Athletic Director Steve Newbark and Chancellor Lee Roberts speaking out today in support of head football coach Bill Belichick. It was their first public statement since the resignation of general manager Mike Lombardi and defensive coordinator Steve Belichick surrounding an investigation into the program. The latest poll conducted by Public Policy Polling shows that former Governor Roy Cooper is leading Republican Michael Whatley in North Carolina's U.S. Senate race. Poll director Tom Jensen tells WPTF News.
2: So we were obviously a very close state in 2024, and when you see about a quarter of people who were on the Republican side last time around having second thoughts, it's not a very good equation for Republicans in the Senate race.
1: An overturned fire truck blocked a section of Covered Bridge Road. The new fire truck cost $950,000. It started service Monday. Jeff Hamlin, WPTF News.
3: With SRN News, I'm Bob Agnew in Washington. The number of Americans seeking jobless benefits edged down again last week. Economists say the low level of claims points to a resilient labor market. And the Labor Department says it's also signs that despite some headwinds, most Americans are doing fairly well when it comes to the job front. The powerful Hurricane Polo has sent bands of heavy rains across Mexico's Pacific coast today. And that's a growing tropical storm, Nolo, also developing hundreds of miles away in the Pacific near Hawaii with the potential for catastrophic flooding.

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1: Rain moves out, making for a pleasant weekend in your WPTF forecast. Our overnight low 53, sunny 72 on Friday. We're up to 78 and sunny on Saturday, 80 and sunny on Sunday, and 81 and sunny on Monday.
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0: There it is, Fox Across America with Jimmy Fallon. They're playing an iconic song, a Motown jam called My Girl. Can't help but think if it was recorded in today's woke state of politics in Michigan, we'd probably be listening to My Them. I'm not sure, but if anybody can make sense of it, superstar comedian who's heading out to the Funny Bone in Des Moines, Iowa, October 9th and 10th. Bring some greenery for the scenery, ladies. Comedy sexiest man, Dave Landau, back on the Zoom. Yo, yo, yo.
1: Hey, what's up?
0: Can you record My Girl in the state of Michigan in the year 2026?
1: I don't know. It was the Funk Brothers, so that's a problem right there. Who did the bass riff? So it's already the Funk Thems. I don't know, man.
0: We're in a real dicey terrain to start this interview. We're in a tough spot here.
1: Maybe it's just my guy. That's all it is.
0: What a dumb time to be alive. But I bring it up because I have been captivated, as have many, by this lesbian bar, the COVID-conscious lesbian bar in Massachusetts. Yep. Have you followed this with the mask mandate and everything like that?
1: I certainly have. I've got a chance to take a look at it, and it's good that they're still protecting from COVID-19, which is the year 19, in 2026.
0: Yeah, it's my favorite thing in the world is that, and this goes back to when COVID was actually a thing, you know, mm-hmm. is if you thought a mask worked or a vaccine worked, you could stop talking. Because if you, as far as the science was concerned, you were good. You know what I'm saying?
1: Yes.
0: If you're vaccinated, that's it, you know? If you know, I don't make the neighbor put on a condom so my wife doesn't get pregnant, you know? I mean, well, she might when I'm out of town, but that's a different story. That's not a COVID thing.
1: Well, of all the things that you think you would need in a lesbian bar, it's your mouth.

0: mouth. I mean, whether you're drinking or eating something, let's just say, I feel that's the most necessary part of, like, what are you doing after a good game of softball? Isn't that the most necessary thing to have exposed at a bar?
1: What Dave is trying to say is, you're a lesbian bar. The only time someone should be wearing a mask is at the field hockey game. You know,
0: exactly.
1: The goalie, you know, that's, come on. What's even happening here? But you know what happened? Okay. Cause this goes beyond lesbians. This has nothing to do with it.
0: Of course, obviously
1: we,
0: you know, lesbians wanted it to actually have a mask off day for the most part.
1: Yeah.
0: Which they chose as Saturday night, the most busy night. Sorry. Go ahead.
1: Yeah. Well, but unfortunately in this bar, busy means like 12 people. That was part of the problem, is they started this super woke inclusive bar where if you didn't have the money for drinks or cover charge, they were letting you in anyway.
0: Which, yeah, sounds fun.
1: Yeah, it's also great for the bottom line. You're like, wow, this is weird. We're in the red. So the one girl laughed and went to clown school, which I'm sure you saw. The other girl, who's,
0: she wanted to be part of something less ridiculous.
1: The other girl is like living in her car. The other girl, if I read this correctly, is a man who identifies as a gender expansive lesbian whose pronouns are it and it. Like, this is real.
0: That's like Mr. Fantastic, right?
1: And like, what I love about it, though, is what you really like, if you take a step back, okay, this is just the end result of a certain part of society championing victimhood. Okay, like if you were a victim, you got stuff. That's why Jussie Smollett faked an attack. That's why people walked out at Netflix over Dave Chappelle. They said they were aggrieved and they were entitled to some type of comeuppance by management. And all these people are an outgrowth of that. And the only thing they can do is cannibalize their own, because polite society would never do this. You're not going to get a mask mandate at a normal bar.
0: No, you're not. And what's incredible is, they actually put out saying, look, we apologize. We will. Look, we're still going to cater to the masked people. We're still going to cater to masked parties. Not eyes wide shut parties, but masked parties around your mouth. But then they threatened to firebomb the actual place. So, like, somehow burning everyone alive is somehow slightly less dangerous than entering a place without a mask.
1: Hate has no home here, but arson does.
0: Yes.
1: It is my...
0: And then,
1: yeah, go ahead.
0: Then they also didn't put the letter out in the right font, so people with certain disabilities could read it, which is the funniest thing I've ever read in my life, which then made people more angry and made them threaten their lives even more. Like, you can't... It's exactly to your point. It's victimhood after, like, everything that they do, they will find something wrong with. You can't make a right turn if you tried.
1: No. And it's the people at the bar, which is so funny, are those people. Okay. They come from that. They've just been forced into this impossible position. Okay. If you go to the Instagram feed, I did this with Jesse Waters last night. Okay. I went to the Instagram feed to just find out what else this bar does. And they have the same standard disclaimer that every stupid store does. The "in this bar, we don't tolerate racism or bigotry or homophobia." Don't you love how stores post that as if there's this other store on the other side of the mall that's like, "We're your racism and bigotry headquarters. Come on down. Come for the low prices. Stay to drink from a separate water fountain." You're like, what's happening?
0: Yeah, it's actually just called an Irish bar.
1: It's just called O'Flanagan's. They don't need the disclaimer. The Shamrock does all the talking.
0: Exactly. You just need a symbol.
1: Dave is in Salt Lake City this Friday and Saturday. So if you're listening on KOAL in Utah, tell Ann Anderson to quit drinking and drive the Yugo up to Salt Lake City. It's good living up there. Wise Guys Cabaret, that's where you are, right?
0: That's right. Yes, it is. Yeah, that's Friday and Saturday.
1: Yeah, Ann Anderson is married to one of our radio station owners and is a glorious hot mess. Like, a genuine, there's few people I like more than Ann Anderson. I've only hung out with her once, and that's intentional. But it was a great
0: hang.
1: That's
0: awesome.
1: Yeah, you know those people you hang out with? You know at the end of Rocky 1, where Apollo hugs Rocky, and he's like, "Ain't gonna be no rematch." That's what it's like to hang out with that Ann Anderson gal. You're gonna go to a dinner, you know, by accident, you've got a baby drinking Maker's Mark. You know, it was really out of control. But a good time was had by all. A better time will be had at Wise Guys in Salt Lake City this Friday, Saturday, if you go see Diamond Dave. So you did not, the lesbian bar, obviously. You haven't had a chance to go there yet, but I've read that it is becoming a source of tourism because people just want to go see if it's real and what actually hangs out there. If you read the article, there's a girl on a stripper pole in a COVID mask, which is like my favorite thing in the world.
0: Yeah, I haven't seen that since COVID. Not that I went into a strip club.
1: Yeah.
0: No, but it really, it's, yeah, I didn't know it was becoming a tourist attraction, but I'm sure people are going just to see how far, because we have kind of the woke two thing coming up, at least we think we do.
1: Uh-huh.
0: And this is definitely a sign that it never died in certain places.
1: Yeah. Oh, no, exactly. There was the woke one was just whatever the hell it is. It's a Fast and the Furious. There's a lot of sequels. Did you see Macklemore's doing a free Palestine tour that doesn't go anywhere near Palestine?
0: Oh, that's surprising. It seemed like he was so on board with it. It meant every word he said. I find him to be so genuine.
1: The funny...
0: Dude, I saw your take, and I had the same take.
1: Oh,
0: and the people that get so mad, and it's like, look, every celebrity has had this opinion for years now.
1: Yeah.
0: This isn't anything new.
1: Yeah.
0: Javier Bardem has been wearing the same pin to every award show for the last 3 years. This is, it's an exhausting thing.
1: Yeah, I mean,
0: and then
1: go ahead.
0: Sorry, go ahead. No, you first.
1: I was going to say, no, same with a lot of like the Miss Rachels. I've seen all of her YouTube videos where she makes the little kids play pin the blame on the Jew. Like we've seen, you know, it's baked into that cake. I guess you're trying to say he's showing up a little late to this and trying to make himself the face of it.
0: Well, when he made himself the face of it the first time, he put on a giant nose.
1: Literally the face of it.
2: That's funny.
0: That's the part I don't understand it's always, this isn't against Jews. And I go, right, but how come after you say it, you always have to qualify it with, but to the Jewish people? I don't mean any offense. Like, if you have a problem with, let's say, slavery in Africa still, do you end that by saying, and the African Americans in the crowd? No, you don't, Macklemore, because you're terrified.
1: You ain't saying a word.
0: No, not one thing.
1: Yeah.
0: And the fact that people just jump on it because they think it's the right thing, he doesn't think it's the right thing. Like, he doesn't know.
1: No, they have no idea. That's the point. And I give Bill Maher some credit for pointing this out. Honestly, Jessica Tarloff, of all people, she does this podcast with Scott Galloway. Well, I don't know it well at all, but they have a podcast that they had Abdul Al-Sayed on yesterday. And to their credit, I know, right? To their credit, though, they were like, you understand there's not a genocide happening in Gaza, right? And the average person doesn't, because it's not about understanding the issue. It's about a branding exercise. And if they label this a Gaza, you think it's good for your brand to oppose the genocide. You know what I mean? And that's
0: right.
1: what they're gravitating towards. They're not gravitating towards an in-depth understanding of this, because the population has increased. And in genocides, it traditionally goes the other way.
0: Right. And also, why would I have to get to know you to assume you oppose genocide?
1: I'd like to think that's a standard operating procedure.
0: I usually just assume that's how most people feel, unless there's a very clear symbol on your chest.
1: I gotta tell you, Dave, I've really come around on this anti-genocide take of yours. You know, it was a while there.
0: I know we've been going back and forth for a good decade now about genocide, but I think you're right.
1: We've been kicking it back and forth.
0: I think we shouldn't single out one race of people and completely eliminate them. You have a point.
1: Well, try telling that to the UN. Netanyahu is down. He's speaking to like three panhandlers at this point at the UN. They've all walked out of his speech. I'm not kidding.
0: I saw.
1: It's the funniest thing in the world. But he was also talking about New York and how Jews don't feel safe here under Mamdani. At which point he got an applause break from the crowd. Like, way to go, Zoran! Keep up the good work. It's funny, like, to watch revered institutions get exposed in adulthood. Because when you were a little kid, I don't even know what the United Nations did for most of my life in high school. But I just assumed it was good because it was here and we were a part of it. I had no idea it's just anti-Semites that we've been funding for the better part of 50 years that hate us, hate the Jews, and just come here for the free parking and the high-class escorts. That's what the UN is. That's all it is.
0: Yes. Yes, it's basically just an operation we've been funding to make sure that we are on the right side or that we don't get nuked. That's it.
1: That's all we're doing. We're talking to Dave Landau. He'll be slandering the UN at Wise Guys Cabaret in Salt Lake City this Friday and Saturday. And then
0: I certainly will.
1: Then he's at the Funny Bone in Des Moines, October 9th and 10th. It keeps coming up at my live events. They asked me to tell them the joke about you and me on the air.
0: Oh, yeah, me too.
1: It's sometimes too complicated to explain depending on the intoxication level of the joke. So I've now moved on to a totally different joke. Just in the interest of full disclosure, I sometimes just tell this really dirty joke about pandas. And seeing as pandas are back in the news because Xi Jinping just gave Trump two pandas, I might be busting it out this weekend. Just between us girls. Don't tell anybody who's going to the show.
0: You got to tell me the panda joke. That way I can let people know it was a panda joke.
1: Now, that is a truly untellable on the radio joke. But I will text it to you. Do you want to
0: do what I do is I say something horrifically racist and I watch them shiver in fear and slowly walk backwards. I don't really.
1: Dave Landau. Give me one more. Mattel put out a Jewish Barbie today. I don't know if you saw that. They put out go ahead.
0: Sorry. I'm not even going to say it. Just go. Is it a Ken doll or is it?
1: No, it is a Barbie, but they're mad because they're saying they gave it cartoonish features that are offensive to Barbie. Then there's obviously this other faction here in New York.
0: What, a tip calculator?
1: You know what's funny? It's so that they're in all of the Mattel thread. Right?
0: Yeah.
1: There are so many of those comments of like, you know, the Mom Donnie, the Al Sayed people hate it and everything like that. But those are the people that would get mad at us for telling jokes. That's the point. So Abdul Al Sayed, to get back to the point I was trying to make about this, he was confronted by Jessica Tarloff and her co-host. He goes, you know, this isn't the genocide in Gaza. He goes, well, I have to push back. Because when you hear the language people are using to characterize Hamas, that's a specific targeting of a specific group of people. I'm like, language is not bombs. Language is not a terror attack. And this is where, all the way back to the lesbian bar, and we have been yelling about this on the show for 7 years. Like, if you're going after the comedians, you're doing it wrong. Okay? Jokes are not hate crimes. Hate crimes are hate crimes. You know what I'm saying?
0: Yes, they are. And you can't talk about targeting a terrorist organization with words.
1: Yeah.
0: It's that simple. Like, listen, I know there's not a genocide, but words hurt.
1: Yeah.
0: Have you ever seen a terrorist cry?
1: Yeah.
0: It's not. No one cares.
1: Does anybody know about the adversities? Have you ever lived their truth in Hamas? You're like, no, nobody can. You idiot. Stupid. I'm so mad that we're 7 years into this radio relationship of ours and we're still being forced to make adult comments. It's like we did not sign up to be the adults in the room. We didn't.
0: No, we didn't. And it's a shame that it's actually gotten worse.
1: Yes.
0: And I never thought it would get this bad.
1: Dude, I remember saying this to you in like 2020. I vividly remember having these conversations 2020, 2021. Like, these are such ridiculous conversations, but they're not getting better. That's the point. So I hope that we, like, you know, because we are focusing on like a lot of like the lesbian bar is a viral story on both sides of the aisle. I hope this is the kind of mirror society needed to look in a little bit to start getting like a moral clarity. And maybe the midterms will be that. But there's also an off chance that the midterms end with the party winning that wants to empty the prisons and defund the police.
0: Right, exactly. Who have now used the word socialist to describe their party.
1: A year from now, we might be on this show yelling free Palestine for our own safety.
0: That's true.
1: But until then, you keep taking the fight to the real infidels, Dave. We'll see you in Salt Lake City this weekend.
0: Thank you, my friend.
1: You're the best. We love you. The great Diamond Dave Landau. Go see him in Salt Lake City this weekend. Go see him in Des Moines, Iowa on the 9th and 10th of October. Back after this.
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0: Bottom of the ninth on Fox Across America. Your radio buddy, Jimmy Fallon. Tomorrow, we stack the deck because it's Friday, and we're going to have to play the highlights we didn't get to from the Netanyahu speech today. There are so many garbage people in the world. Oh, it's fascinating to me. Because so much of the identity politics era revolved around calling you a racist or a dirtbag or a white supporter, whatever the hell it is. This thing became trendy in politics where people thought that calling you a bad person made them a good person. Okay, that's where the race card came from. That's where the word genocide came from in Gaza. A lot of people respond to the social pressure of hearing the race card played. Oh, this guy's a racist. Well, then those people go, well, gee, I don't want to be grouped with the racist. I guess I better go over here. Think about that. Think of how Jimmy Kimmel likes to call Trump a racist every night. Jimmy Kimmel wore blackface for about 10 years of his career. I got to be honest, Trump wears a lot of orange face. There's a lot of spray tanning going on, but that shouldn't be offensive to anybody. You know, the point is, a lot of folks in prominent places of media and politics have gotten away with being completely morally bankrupt over the course of the last 10 years by simply calling you the dirtbag. How many times was the right called anti-Semites by the people who just walked out of Israel's speech at the UN? Okay, that's the teachable moment. Go forth in the world. You're a much better person than society's given you credit for. We'll see you tomorrow.
1: Thank you, everybody.
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7: Breaking news this hour at Town Hall. I'm Bob Agnew in Washington. Today's bilateral Oval Office meeting between President Trump and Xi was scheduled to be closed to the press, even though a still photographer was finally allowed in. Meanwhile, Texas Senator John Cornyn told the press he's not sure what to expect from the summit.
8: The bottom line is that China cheats, and we can't rely on them to basically do whatever they promised.
7: And the president expected to discuss the development of AI with Xi. Both countries trying to become preeminent in that science, and yet many inside the industry are warning it could get out of control if they're not careful. The Labor Department has released the latest weekly jobless numbers. Here's correspondent Donna Warder.
9: The Labor Department says 197,000 people applied for unemployment last week. That's the fewest since mid-July and down from a revised 198,000 the week before. Claims for jobless benefits give an indication of how many people have been laid off. So far this year, claims have mostly stayed below 220,000. Businesses remember the labor shortages that followed the end of pandemic lockdowns, and they're reluctant to let staff go. But hiring has been modest, adding an average 80,000 jobs per month. Donna Water, Washington.
7: Powerful Hurricane Polo has already sent bands of heavy rain across Mexico's Pacific coast. That happened today as a growing tropical storm called Nolo approached Hawaii with the potential for catastrophic flooding there. Eric Blake, a senior hurricane specialist with the National Hurricane Center.
1: We do expect some significant hazards with Nolo. Extremely heavy rainfall. Life-threatening catastrophic flood size impossible, especially in areas of terrain across the Big Island and Maui. We're also expecting large and damaging waves along portions of the Big Island's coast into the weekend.
7: You'll find more of these stories at townhall.com.
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7: Authorities are cautioning against the use of Kratom after two college students in Mississippi were found dead.
12: Kratom is used in capsules, powders, and liquids that are often sold in gas stations or smoke shops. Proponents say that in its pure form, Kratom is a safe, natural herbal supplement that can help manage pain, anxiety, and depression and ease the effects of opioid withdrawal. Doctors who treat addiction, however, say people can quickly become dependent on it, leading to withdrawal symptoms. A U.S. Food and Drug Administration webpage is more blunt, saying, don't use it. I'm Lisa Dwyer.
7: A bipartisan Senate committee is questioning the rise of so-called flock cameras being used by police departments across the country. Committee Chair Republican Senator Josh Hawley of Missouri is concerned about Americans losing their privacy as more and more law enforcement agencies use the automated license plate readers to keep track of drivers. You'll find breaking news and analysis at townhall.com. The world's third smallest country has a new name.
9: The Pacific Island country of Nauru has changed its name. Its president, David Odding, made the announcement before the United Nations this week.
13: Our people knew our homeland by one name, Nauru. Today we restore Nauru. We did not make this choice to erase our past. We make it because we honor it. We do so with respect for our history and with gratitude for the journey Nauru has carried us through to our independence and our place on the international stage.
7: KFC has been taking a licking in its home market from fried chicken rivals like Raising Cane's. It also took the word fried out of its own name. But the global fast food chain is doing better overseas, and now it has a plan to return to the top of the U.S. pecking order. The Kentucky-born brand opened a restaurant in Texas this week to serve as a test lab for new ideas. A whole lot of new entrees going on the KFC.
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14: And good afternoon. 63 degrees at 3:05. Thank you for joining us. Charles Handley is across the partition producing our program today. We have Kyle Nasheim in the Johnson Hyundai Traffic Center, and he will have traffic on the 8. The weather by the coast of North Carolina continues to get worse as winds are picking up in Dare County. And coming up in just a moment, we're going to be joined by Gary Stevenson, the meteorologist for Spectrum News One, to tell us about what life is like right now along the Outer Banks and how much and how heavy the storm surge is going to be over the next few days. The winds really started to pick up on Wednesday, and it has continued with the nor'easter coming in ever since. We'll talk to Gary coming up at 3:10. Right now it is 3:05. We thank you for joining us here on this Thursday afternoon, and time for a look at local headlines. And the latest poll conducted by Public Policy Polling shows that Democrat and former Governor Roy Cooper is leading Republican Michael Whatley in the North Carolina U.S. Senate race. Poll director Tom Jensen tells WPTF News.
15: Michael Whatley has just said about 25% of the people who voted for Donald Trump 2 years ago don't approve of the job he's doing anymore, and his approval rating with people who didn't vote for him last time is zero.
14: Hurricane Hugo struck the Carolinas 37 years ago, leaving a historic path of destruction well inland across North Carolina through Charlotte. Jay Barnes, a hurricane expert and author of books on storms that impacted the Tar Heel State, tells WPTF News.
16: Hugo certainly stands out, and I know that there are a lot of your listeners that will remember where they were when Hugo rolled through upstate South Carolina and into Charlotte as well.
14: Hugo remains one of the most destructive and unique inland striking hurricanes in the region's modern history, setting a benchmark for preparedness that emergency management officials in the Carolinas still reference today. Starting October 1st, North Carolina transitions to an all-electronic vehicle registration system, eliminating physical license plate stickers and automatically mailed paper registration cards. But Department of Motor Vehicle spokesperson Marty Holman tells WPTF News, if you really want paper,
17: at the end of a renewal transaction, you will be given the opportunity to have a PDF of the registration emailed to you, which you can then print yourself, or you can even order it online.
14: This change does not eliminate your responsibility to register your vehicle or pay vehicle property taxes. You must still renew your registration annually and pay all required fees and taxes on time. Passengers traveling between Raleigh and Charlotte will soon have an easier way to connect to public transit at stops along North Carolina's intercity passenger rail route. Jason Orfner is describing a program called Rail and Ride. He's the director of the North Carolina Department of Transportation's Rail Division and tells WPTF News the idea is to create more convenience.
18: That's right, right. So when they get to their destination, we actually have a code, a process that they can use to make sure that the transit pass, the transit ticket, is included with their ticket purchase, and they can just complete their journey real seamlessly that way.
14: Right now, 3:08, time for a look at traffic. From the Johnson Hyundai Traffic Center, here's Kyle Nashheim.
19: Good afternoon. Looking at a couple incidents around the triangle. One over in the capital city, 440 westbound right lane is blocked as you're approaching the Six Forks Road exit. Right now, adding about 5 minutes, your commute starting just after Capitol Boulevard. Got an incident over in the Bull City. This is on the exit ramp from 40 eastbound onto Davis Drive. The exit ramp is partially blocked. You're able to pass on the left side of the exit ramp, but make sure you give them first response enough room to operate. Still looking at some slowdowns over on 885 southbound, leaving the Bull City at about 5 minutes to your commute heading towards Ellis Road, 540 going at the posted speed limit. 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That's the latest from the Johnson Hyundai Traffic Center.
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4: Winds picking up right now along the Outer Banks as the winds and the conditions from the nor'easter make its presence felt. Highway 12 is closed right now. And here to give us an update, Gary Stevenson, Chief Meteorologist for Spectrum News. Gary, how are you?
5: Hey, pretty good, Jeff. Have you turned your heat on yet?
4: I have not, actually. I'm still trying to recover. I think it's still PTSD from this past summer because I haven't done it as of yet. But unfortunately, the folks in the Outer Banks have to deal with a whole nother circumstance, and that's the nor'easter right now. And that's bringing some pretty strong wind gust.
5: Oh, absolutely. As a matter of fact, I was checking some reports from the Morehead City Newport National Weather Service earlier today. And a lot of the parts of the Outer Banks have seen winds anywhere from gusting up to 45 to, I think the highest I've seen thus far is 48 miles per hour. So that's not only, you know, whipping things around, but it's also pushing that water. Like you said, Highway 12 from south of the Bass Knight Bridge all the way down to Rodanthe is, closed. And at this point, it's indefinite because, right there at Key Island, which normally takes a pretty hard hit when we get either a tropical system offshore or a nor'easter like this offshore, it can take the brunt of it. And as you've probably seen, right there at Pea Island, parts of Highway 12, the asphalt is actually broken up. So this is beyond pushing water and sand off the road. It's going to have to be repaired before they can open it back up.
4: How common is a nor'easter along the East Coast, and how common is it for it to hit North Carolina?
5: Jeff, we probably have, on average, one of these anywhere from four, five, six, seven times a year. And it really depends on where it develops, as North Carolina were to get it, because if it develops a little farther to the south, that's when we see more impacts. If it's farther to the north, that's when the northeast parts of the U.S. actually get it. And believe it or not, in recent years, knock on wood, we've actually seen more damage along the Outer Banks from nor'easters than we actually have from tropical systems. A lot of the houses that have recently fallen into the ocean there at Buxton, it's been a nor'easter that's done it, not a tropical system, not a tropical storm or a hurricane.
4: So that, I mean, that clears up some misconceptions, because I thought it was almost exclusively from tropical things, but it turns out to be a nor'easter at the end of the day.
5: Yeah, and what one of the major differences, Jeff, between the two systems is a nor'easter has a larger wind field. It covers more, that wind covers more square miles, whereas with a tropical system, the stronger winds are confined closer to the center of circulation. And that is the reason why you end up seeing a lot of times more damage from a storm that's farther offshore than if you had a hurricane that far offshore. You'd see some impacts, but like I said, with this larger wind field based on a nor'easter type low pressure area, that covers more area. That can cause not only it covers more area, but it's a longer duration event. Sometimes it lasts so much longer. Like, this system is really not going to strengthen until it gets north of North Carolina, but we're still going to feel some effect, especially along the Outer Banks, because it's going to be such a large system as it continues to move to the north. Now, the people who are really going to have fun with this, and I say that facetiously, is the Northeast, because right now models are showing that they're going to really get nailed by this system.
4: Man, and I just hope all the best for everyone up there, because the way the last few weeks have gone, we've had some pretty fierce storms and severe heat, and it seems like one or the other in various places throughout the Southeast. You mentioned we officially started fall yesterday. Yesterday, in fact, was the first full day, and that means chillier weather. It means shorter days. It means hot mugs of hot chocolate, I would hope, for people. And the term equinox, it's a Latin word, right?
5: Yes. Okay. Yes. As a lot of our science words are derived from Latin.
4: That's right. And fall officially started on 8:05 and on Tuesday night, as a matter of fact. So we're just going to enjoy the days of autumn here. And it's going to, that. How long do we have to wait for that fall chill to be in the air?
5: It's here.
4: Okay.
5: Well, what's interesting, Jeff, is looking back the last full day of summer at RDU on Monday, we hit a high of 94. Yesterday, like you mentioned, first full day of fall, we hit a high of 64. So there's a 30-degree drop right there. So for some people, that was cold. But get this, we only had a 4-degree swing on the thermometer yesterday, from 60 as the low to 64 as the daytime high. And I just checked right now at RDU, we're still sitting at 63 degrees.
4: That's right.
5: And our average high this time of year is around 80 degrees. Now, what's going to be nice this weekend, Jeff, if you got outdoor plans, we're talking highs 70s and 80s with sunshine and low humidity, and morning temperatures are going to be in the 50s. So after coming off all that hot we've been dealing with the last few weeks, 50s during the morning is a mite chilly.
4: We started this month with a 100-degree day, if I'm not mistaken.
5: Yeah, I will not doubt you on that one, because it seems like we did. We hit a spell where we either tied at RDU or exceeded the record high like 3 or 4 days in a row. And I believe you're right, because September definitely got off with some heat.
4: Yeah, no question. But now we're looking at lows here on Friday night. I'm looking at the forecast now. Low of 50 on Friday night. I'm going to be doing high school football play-by-play in Hillsboro. And it feels like football weather, and I couldn't be more delighted. No question about it. Gary, thank you.
5: I'm sure the players will appreciate that, too. It's hot out there with all those pads on when they're playing when it's in the 80s.
4: Oh, no question. I mean, I can only imagine how brutal it's been for them when they started practice in July. But now it's starting to feel like weather that it should be for football. Gary Stevenson from Spectrum News One. Gary, it's always a pleasure talking to you. Thanks so much for joining us. We appreciate it.
5: Hey, appreciate it, Jeff. You take care, buddy.
4: You too. It is 3:18. Coming up in just a second, we're going to discuss the decision to, by the Wake County Commissioners, for the merger, to support the merger of Wake Med and Atrium. We'll talk to Aaliyah Manigault from the North Carolina Black Alliance. Right now, time for a check on traffic from the Johnson Hyundai Traffic Center. Here's Kyle Nashine.
19: Looking at his accident over into Bull City. This is on 40 eastbound on the exit ramp onto Davis Drive. DOT has arrived on the scene blocking that exit ramp. So if you needed to access Davis Drive, use the Miami Boulevard exit. Otherwise, seen a little bit of slowdown on 885 southbound at about 5 minutes to your commute leaving to Bull City. 540 and 440 going at the posted speed limit. That's the latest from the Johnson Hyundai Traffic Center.
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4: The most talked about story of the week, Wake Med leaders voting to let a proposed merger between Wake Med and Wake County leaders, rather, approving the potential merger between Wake Med and Atrium Health after some tense moment with protesters who opposed the merger during a meeting on Monday night. Among those opposed to it is Aaliyah Manigault with the North Carolina Black Alliance, and she joins us now. Ms. Manigault, how are you?
25: Good. How are you, Jeff? Thank you for having me on.
4: Thank you. So basically, your main concern over this is that this merger could lead to higher health care costs. Is that true?
25: Yes, definitely, definitely. So we've looked at other hospitals that Atrium has taken over in the past, and the data shows that their hospital prices have increased, and that is the last thing that we would want for our community in North Carolina, definitely.
4: What did you make of Governor Josh Stein offering maybe not support for this proposal, but saying that he would not stand in the way of it?
25: Yeah, we were definitely surprised, a little disappointed to hear Governor Stein go back on his initial displeasure with the merger. So we were definitely a little disappointed, especially knowing, you know, the impacts that it could have. We just didn't really think it was a good idea at all.
4: Overall, do you feel like this process has been as transparent as you would want it to be?
25: Definitely not. You know, we've said in the past, if this deal was so good, why would they have done it in private? You know, what was the purpose of keeping it so secretive? You know, the $2 billion of investment that we had originally found out was going to initially be coming from Wake Med's pockets, you know, until Atrium recently, so that they would be willing to make that investment, as well as, you know, different issues and areas of this merger. We just did not support how secretive and quiet that this merger has been, especially when it impacts our community. You know, the fact that this has been happening behind closed doors when it affects so many of us publicly.
4: So overall, do you think it's just a formality that this gets approved by the FTC and the Department of Justice?
25: Unfortunately, we would be very saddened, honestly, if it would get to be approved of by this. But yes, sir.
4: Yeah. What other, I mean, have you heard from residents who share your concerns and how they could be impacted by this?
25: Yeah, we've heard from other residents as well, definitely, about this merger. They're concerned about the how much their hospital prices will increase. We've also heard that the state employees stated that state health plan members could see an increase of around $10 to $15 per month. So a lot of people are worried about how unaffordable their health care might become with this merger.
4: There was a statement released by the Patients Union, which is an organization that advocates for more affordable health care, saying that they disagreed with the commissioner's decision, but did add that improvements were made in the deal over the last few months because of people who spoke out against it. Do you feel like, though you said the process hasn't been transparent, do you feel like that there have been improvements in this deal based on what you understand?
25: There have been, I honestly don't agree that there have been improvements. I know one of the things that they've changed was that they would cap the price to 1.5 times of what Medicaid would charge for annual increases. But like we said before, an increase is an increase, you know, 1.5 percent, you know, or multiplying that $100 versus 150. If somebody is struggling to pay for their healthcare services, an increase, a cap on an increase in prices isn't going to help them at all.
4: What type of backlash could there be politically against people who went for this deal? I mean, will this affect how you look at the Wake County commissioners?
25: I definitely agree. So I think we need to be reminded that they work for us. They're supposed to work for us. So if this is what they voted on, if this is what they agreed for, then we need to continue to hold them accountable. We need to watch for these commitments that, you know, Atrium and Wake Med promised to deliver. And if they don't, then it is our job and it is our right as citizens to be able to tell them about it and, again, hold them on what they voted for.
4: What was it like being in that meeting the other night? Could you feel tension in the air?
25: I definitely could. It was definitely packed. There were so many people there that, you know, some people had to be in an overflow room. And it was just very interesting, the tension, as you mentioned, in the room and how, you know, people were really, like, pleading with the Board of Commissioners to vote no on this deal. But then hearing the arguments of Atrium supporters, it was definitely a tense environment that night.
4: Well, we'll see what happens as we move forward here, as more details still coming in about it. But as you mentioned, it was a tense atmosphere on Monday night, a well-publicized deal, as the merger for now between Wake Med and Atrium gets approved by the Wake County Commissioners. Aaliyah, we thank you so much for your time and joining us here for the first time on the program. Aaliyah Manigault with the North Carolina Black Alliance, thanks for joining us here today. We appreciate it.
25: Thank you, Jeff.
4: Thank you. It is 3:27 here on the WPTF Afternoon News. Coming up here a little bit later on, we'll be joined by Sarah Landis, who is with the Hope House Raleigh, and she will talk to us about the resources that they provide for teen mothers. And coming up at 4:40 today, we're going to be joined by James Orr, who is with UNC Chapel Hill. Some remarkable numbers when it comes to UNC's latest class, the latest enrollment that is coming into UNC Chapel Hill. We'll talk about that. Right now, 3:28, time for a look at traffic from the Johnson Hyundai Traffic Center. Here is Kyle Nesheim.
19: Still looking at an accident over into Bull City. This is on the exit ramp from 40 eastbound onto Davis Drive. DOT is telling drivers to move over. Some vehicles have used the exit ramp, but are using the left side of the roadway to try to give first responders enough room to operate. We would advise you to use the Miami Boulevard exit if you're trying to access Davis Drive. 885, we're looking at some southbound delays coming out of the Bull City. A 5-minute slowdown. Once you reach Ellis Road, you're back up to the posted speed limit, and some slowdowns on 40 eastbound heading towards Davis Drive. At about 5 minutes, your commute started at Fayetteville Road. Over in the capital city, 540 and 440, looking at no slowdowns, no delays over on 40 eastbound from Wade Avenue through the South Raleigh exits heading towards Rock Quarry Road. Over in Cary, got a little stop and go conditions over on US 1 South. This is starting around the Tryon Road exit heading towards 1010 Road at about 2 to 3 minutes to your commute, and some road work on outbound East William Street as you're headed towards Apex. A 5 to 7 minute slowdown from 55 bypass all the way towards Apex Peakway. That's the latest from the Johnson Hyundai Traffic Center.
4: For tonight, partly cloudy skies with a low of 53. It will be sunny on Friday and a high of 72. Clear on Friday night, low drops down to 50. And then on Saturday, sunny skies with a high of 78. It will be clear on Saturday night with a low of 52. And on Sunday, it gets a little warmer with sunny skies and a high of 80. On Sunday night, clear skies, low of 56. Right now, it is 63 degrees. 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
7: NCN News, I'm Bruce Farrell. President Donald Trump is hailing a truly great friendship he has forged with Xi Jinping as the Chinese leader began a highly anticipated state visit at the White House. The president says he was pleased to have a personal relationship with the Chinese counterpart.
9: From the time of my first election in 2016, President Xi and I have forged a friendship, a truly great friendship, actually, built on mutual respect and the vital interests of our people.
7: Reporters from CNN, MS Now, and Politico back at the White House hours after a federal judge temporarily blocked President Trump's ban of the news outlets. The judge said early Thursday the news outlets must have their access restored. A former NC State sports medicine director now facing more than 30 sexual abuse charges after being arrested in Florida. Here's Shadate Hargett Hill.
12: Robert Michael Murphy Jr., who worked at NC State from 2012 to 2022, was arrested Wednesday as an out-of-state fugitive. He faces 23 counts of sexual battery and 9 felony sexual contact charges. Murphy remains jailed without bond and is awaiting extradition to North Carolina. I'm Shadati Hargett Hill.
7: A bipartisan Senate committee is questioning the rise of flock cameras being used by police departments across the country. Here's Rich Thomas.
13: Committee Chairman, Republican Senator Josh Hawley of Missouri, is concerned about Americans losing their privacy as more law enforcement agencies use the automated license plate readers. Hawley's panel has heard from a number of witnesses. These include a Florida woman who was wrongfully accused of leaving the scene of a deadly accident because of incorrect information from a flock camera. Rich Thomason, Washington.
7: Governor Josh Stein out with a 10-year plan to rebuild Western North Carolina's economy after Hurricane Helene. The plan focusing on infrastructure, businesses, and workers, as well as attracting new investment. The governor holding events in the western part of the state through the weekend. You're listening to NCN News. New jobless figures are out. Here's Donna Warder.
15: The Labor Department says 197,000 people applied for unemployment last week.

0: agency. Currently serving as a White House advisor, Overton has worked on Trump administration health efforts. A new state investigation into the Charlotte-Mecklenburg schools as the district deals with the aftermath of the superintendent being fired this week. North Carolina State Auditor Dave Bolick said his office is looking into financial irregularities in the school system.
1: We're working with Charlotte-Mecklenburg schools to answer these tough questions that I know many citizens have.
0: North Carolina's Outer Banks currently experiencing severe weather and coastal hazards due to a powerful early season nor'easter lashing the coast. Authorities at the Weather Service issuing major travel and safety warnings across the barrier islands. A coroner's report notes that actor Hayden Panettiere had been in rehabilitation just weeks before she died from an accidental drug overdose. Although the deaths of her care and the details of her care are not known, people addicted to drugs face a high risk of fatal overdose immediately after a period of sobriety. Experts say that's because many not realizing their tolerance has dropped after stopping drugs or alcohol. Bruce Farrell, NCN News.
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11: It is 3:36 here on the WPTF Afternoon News. Thank you for joining us here today. And Nevermind from Nirvana, released on this day in 1991. This coming out just a few weeks after Pearl Jam's 10. And we've talked about the impact of this album constantly. And Pearl Jam and Nirvana wound up kind of joining together to form the grunge revolution, though it was Soundgarden and Alice in Chains that had albums just before those two came out. And it was Soundgarden released several before this, but a few weeks after Nevermind came out came Bad Motorfinger, and that just totally launched a musical revolution. And it was also on this day in 1993 that Dazed and Confused with Matthew McConaughey wound up coming out. And when Matthew McConaughey won his Best Actor award years and years later, he didn't forget about this movie. He said, "All right, all right, all right." That was the catchphrase that he used for this film that was not a box office hit right off the bat. This movie was set on the last day of school in 1976 in Texas, but it became one of his trademarks. And

0: certainly one of the big parts of what's been a very successful career. Right now, 3:38, time for a look at traffic from the Johnson Hyundai Traffic Center. Here's Kyle Nashon.
1: Got a little bit of good news over in the Bull City. That accident on the exit ramp from 40 East onto Davis Drive has all been moved over to the shoulder. The exit ramp has reopened, but make sure you're still giving first responders enough room to operate. Seeing some residual slowdowns on 40 Eastbound starting all the way back in Fayetteville Road at about 5 minutes to your commute. Then you're back up to the posted speed limit. 540 and 440 going at the posted speed limit. A little bit of slowdown on 885 South and about 3 to 4 minutes to your ride heading towards Ellis Road. Taking a trip towards Cary, moving towards Apex, US 1 South, a 5 minute slowdown starting just before the Tryon Road exit. Once you reach 1010 Road, you're back up to the posted speed limit. And got a little bit of slowdown around the South Raleigh area on 40 Eastbound. We're looking at about a 2 to 3 minute delay as you are approaching the Rock Quarry Road exit. No slowdowns over in Johnston County on 40 Eastbound headed towards Benson, and no delays heading to Zeblin on 64 Eastbound and the North Arundel Avenue exit. 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That's the latest from the Johnson Hyundai Traffic Center.
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5: Rain moves out, making for a pleasant weekend in your WPTF forecast. Our overnight low 53, sunny 72 on Friday. We're up to 78 and sunny on Saturday, 80 and sunny on Sunday, and 81 and sunny on Monday.
0: And right now, 3:41 here on the WPTF Afternoon News. Thanks for joining us here today. Looking around some other odds and ends, the Macaulay Culkin movie The Good Son came out on this day in 1993. Charles, have you ever caught this one? Macaulay Culkin had done two Home Alone movies by this point. I guess he wanted to change his image. His father was notoriously invested in his career, I guess that's safe to say. So they decided to make this movie, which was basic. It wasn't a slasher film, but it pretty much made Macaulay Culkin out to be a killer. And it was kind of strange. It had Elijah Wood in it, and audiences at first really didn't know what to make out of it. And Elijah Wood made one of his earliest film roles, and he, of course, years later became known as Frodo in The Lord of the Rings. But, yeah, this one came out in 1993. It was kind of strange that it had Macaulay Culkin as a serial killer. You know, I'm not sure who that audience for this film is, but I guess it could be a horror film in some respects. But I can only imagine what those who saw Macaulay Culkin just 2 years prior to this and the original Home Alone thought. That had to be interesting. All right, 3:42, the time right now. Thanks for joining us here today. Coming up, we'll have a look at sports. Got lots to talk about there as we have football coming up this weekend and the Carolina Hurricanes playing in Greensboro tonight as they return home to the place where it all began. Right now, 3:42.
5: September 24th, 1660. King Kistutadu sold Nathaniel Batts a tract of land in what is now Pasquotank County. The deed, recorded in a Chesapeake, Virginia deed book, included all the land southwest of the Pasquotank River from its mouth to the head of Began Creek. Batts was the earliest known white settler and owner of the earliest known house within what is now North Carolina. His house, built in 1654 or 1655, is shown on the 1657 Nicholas Cumberford map. Nathaniel Batts was a large property owner in southeastern Virginia and divided his time between his holdings there and the property in what is now northeastern North Carolina. A witness to the deed was another early North Carolina European settler, George Durant. Batts would also acquire a small island in the nearby Uipim River that eventually came to be named for him. The northeastern region of the state still has place names that honor Batts and Durant. The discovery of the 1660 deed in 1966 made newspaper headlines. This day in North Carolina history, presented in cooperation with the North Carolina Department of Natural and Cultural Resources. Find out more at dncr.nc.gov. I'm Bruce Farrell.
0: The Durham Bulls hit the silver screen and became a worldwide household name on this day 38 years ago. On this day in 1988, Bull Durham was released internationally, first in Japan. The film, which followed the Durham Bulls, then a Carolina League team, became an iconic part of minor league baseball history and brought notoriety to the Durham Bulls. The film's director, Ron Shelton, spent time as a second baseman in the Orioles minor league system. Bull Durham's main character, Crash Davis, was named after a former Bulls player from the 1940s who has his number retired by Durham. On this day in 2016, Wake Forest defeated Indiana 33-28 in Bloomington. Wake picked off five passes and blocked a field goal. Demon Deacons quarterback John Wolford rushed for two touchdowns. He also threw for 172 yards and ran for 61. Matt Colbert led the Demon Deacons with 103 yards rushing. Wake improved to 4-0, its best start in 10 years, and it was Dave Clawson's 100th career win. That's this day in North Carolina sports history. I'm Jeff Hamlin. Harvey Weinstein sentenced in his sexual assault case. A judge weighs in on Donald Trump's media ban. Hillary Duff adds North Carolina to her tour. ZZ Top and Dwight Yoakam double up in Cary. And Charlie Crockett runs into the Queen City. Gail Hurd with more in today's entertainment news.
6: Harvey Weinstein has been sentenced to 15 years in prison for sexually assaulting a woman in New York in 2006. Weinstein sentencing Wednesday for sexually assaulting one-time TV production assistant Miriam Haley followed a legal odyssey spanning more than 6 years after he was first convicted and sentenced in 2020. In 2024, New York's highest court erased the disgraced movie producer's conviction and ordered a new trial. Tried for a second time last year, Weinstein was once again convicted of a first-degree criminal sex act involving Haley. And Weinstein apologized in court Wednesday, but he maintains he never sexually assaulted anyone. He's expected to appeal. A federal judge weighing President Trump's ban of three news outlets from a White House grounds expressed some skepticism Wednesday in response to the government's defense of the move. U.S. District Judge Timothy Kelly didn't rule from the bench after hearing arguments in the extraordinary showdown, but the judge questioned whether the administration met its legal responsibilities and provided the news outlets with adequate due process before banning them. Let the rain fall. Hillary Duff has extended her Lucky Me tour to include a performance in Raleigh next year. The singer-actress is bringing the tour to the Lenovo Center October 27. Now, Duff announced an extension of her largely sold-out international tour by 32 dates. Pre-sales start on September 29th. And tonight, ZZ Top and Dwight Yoakam bring their Dos Amigos tour to Cary's Cocoa Booth Amphitheater. And Charlie Crockett runs through Charlotte's Skylit Credit Union Amphitheater with his Age of the Ram tour. I'm Gail Hurd, and that's entertainment.
0: It is 3:47 here on the WPTF Afternoon News. I'll be interested to see exactly what type of tribute that ZZ Top has tonight for Frank Beard, since it's been only about a month since Frank passed away. But ZZ Top really has not stopped touring. As I take a look here, I mean, they've been touring since the early part of this month on into the summer. So I guess they've pretty much been going with Billy Gibbons as the only original member of the group throughout the course of this summer. They've been in Spain and been going really all over Europe since the very beginning of the summer. So hopefully it'll be a nice tribute tonight for Frank Beard, who passed away earlier this month, sadly. It is 3:47. We'll have a look at sports coming up here in just a moment. Right now, time for a check on traffic from the Johnson Hyundai Traffic Center. Here's Kyle Nashheim.
1: Looking at a couple incidents around the roadways, one over in South Raleigh. This is on the exit lane coming from Hammond Road onto 40 eastbound. That lane has been blocked. DOT is blocking the 40 east right lane so traffic can exit Hammond Road onto 40 east safely, but that exit lane has been blocked. Fire, police, DOT on the scene. Make sure you're giving first responders enough room to operate. Got some slowdowns stretching all the way back towards Lake Wheeler Road, adding about 5 minutes to your commute. Still looking at this is an incident on the shoulder of the exit ramp from 40 eastbound onto Davis Drive, causing more of an onlooking distraction on the exit ramp, but a 5 minute delay from Highway 55 all the way until you reach Davis Drive. 885 leaving the Bull City, heading down towards I-40, and about 5 minutes your commute as you're heading towards the Ellis Road exit. Around the capital city, 540 and 440 going at the posted speed limit. A little bit of slowdown on inbound Glenwood Avenue at about 2 to 3 minutes to your commute from Creedmoor Road as you're approaching 440. Over in Cary, we're looking at no delays on US 1 South heading towards Apex. East William Street, some road work causing some delays of at least 5 minutes from 55 bypass outbound until you reach the Apex Peakway. That's the latest from the Johnson Hyundai Traffic Center.
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5: Rain moves out, making for a pleasant weekend in your WPTF forecast. Our overnight low 53, sunny 72 on Friday. We're up to 78 and sunny on Saturday, 80 and sunny on Sunday, and 81 and sunny on Monday.
0: Right now, 63 crisp degrees here on the WPTF Afternoon News. Thanks for joining us here today. We have more straight ahead, including a look at sports. That is coming up right about now. NCN Sports, I'm Jeff Hamlin. UNC Chapel Hill Chancellor Lee Roberts is speaking publicly for the first time since the resignation of North Carolina General Manager Mike Lombardi and Defensive Coordinator Steve Belichick. Roberts expressed support for Tar Heels head coach Bill Belichick during a UNC Board of Trustees meeting this morning.
11: We're disappointed that we're talking about this, but nobody made us do an investigation. Nobody made us hire an external firm.
0: The investigation was wide-ranging in scope and included questions about sexual relations among female staff. Another nationally ranked opponent ahead this weekend for Wake Forest. After falling to number 6 Miami last week in Winston-Salem, the Demon Deacons will travel to number 16 Louisville on Saturday. Wake looking for its second ever road win against the Cardinals. Wake has been called for 28 penalties over its first three games. The only team in the country with more is Syracuse. Deacons coach Jake Dickard says playing more clean starts with him.
12: Well, we got to control what we can control, and it's our habits, it's our attitude, and it's our mindset towards technique, and it's my job to get it fixed, first and foremost, so I own that.
0: East Carolina hosts North Carolina Central at Dowdy Ficklin Stadium in Greenville on Saturday, just the second ever matchup between the Pirates and the Eagles. ECU is 21-3 against FCS opponents, its last loss coming to North Carolina A&T in 2018. ECU head coach Blake Carroll says they have to be more consistent offensively in the red zone.
13: We actually had four trips in the red zone. You know, if you come away with 28 points instead of 20, I guess five red trips. You come away 35 points instead of 20. You feel a lot better about that performance.
0: The Carolina Hurricanes go back to where it all began tonight, Greensboro. The Canes face the Nashville Predators at First Horizon Coliseum for its third preseason game. The Canes played its first two seasons inside the Greensboro Coliseum. It'll be the first time the Canes have been back to Greensboro since April 9th, 2000. 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
14: It is 3:53 here on the WPTF Afternoon News. Thanks for joining us here today. Charles Hadley is across the partition. We have plenty more coming up here next hour. And I'm happy you're with us here today. We mentioned Nevermind being released on this day in 1991, which really changed everything in terms of music. And also on this day, things began to change in terms of technology as CompuServe launched MicroNet. This was on 1979. It was marketed through Radio Shack as a way for home computer users to dial into CompuServe's mainframes during evening hours when the computers were otherwise idle. So the service obviously became a hit. And in 1980, CompuServe dropped the MicroNet name and rebranded it as the CompuServe Information Service. The New York Times described it as a video text-like service permitting personal computer users to retrieve software from their mainframe computer over telephone lines, which really sounds like a wordy way of saying the Internet when you get right down to it. So that was the first foray, and it started with Radio Shack. Charles, I guess we're now at a point where we're going to be stuck explaining to younger people what Radio Shack was, because I guess they've pretty much gone the way of Blockbuster Videos, haven't they?
15: Yeah, I remember whenever I went to college at Western Carolina, this was 2014, there was still a Radio Shack in Silva, and the only reason it stayed in business, the owner told me this, was because they also did cell phone services.
0: Oh, so that was the main reason.
15: That was the only thing that kept them in business. I mean, they sold some stuff to college kids, but mostly the main moneymaker was the cell phone services.
0: Okay, so that was what kept them going, and that's too bad, because I think my first radio station was WDCC, Central Carolina Community College, and I was told by someone that right when my my radio professor, God rest his soul, Jerry Farmer, when he retired, he wanted to still do something. He just wanted to sit around the house, so he started working at a Radio Shack in Sanford. That was his retirement job, and he just wanted to do that for a little bit, and I think he enjoyed that up until he passed away. There were still some cool things at Radio Shack. That's where I first saw on television and Radio Shack. I thought, wow, that's really advanced graphics. You have stick figures with arms and legs, and they're moving. That's so much more realistic than what Atari had. But, yeah. Hey, I loved it. What can I say? Also, on this day, I didn't know that the Bee Gees met President Jimmy Carter at the White House, but it happened on this day in 1979. They welcomed him. The group was in the middle of its Spirits Having Flown tour, and they were invited to meet with Jimmy Carter before they performed that night at the Cap Center in Landover, Maryland. And they were, of course, right at the peak of their success. They had Too Much Heaven and Tragedy. Those songs were starting to come out. So, yeah, that's what happened on this day in 1979. And the Mod Squad premiered on ABC on this day in 1968. It was a groundbreaking series about three young undercover police officers. It starred Clarence Williams III, Peggy Limpton, who eventually married Quincy Jones, and Michael Cole. And that's not the Michael Cole that's been on WW television for a long time. Show had 123 episodes. It was a counterculture-inspired television show that ran into the early 70s. And, in fact, they had a television, or actually a movie version, come out in theaters in 2000. Didn't do all that well. That one had Claire Danes in it, along with Omar Epps, and that one was not as well received. And also on this day, the Honey Drippers, which was a group that's kind of a super group in a way, featured Robert Plant doing lead singing, and Jimmy Page was also in this group. So it's kind of a reformation of Led Zeppelin. At least half the members, or two-thirds of the surviving members. Jeff Beck was in this group. Paul Schaefer performed in this group as well with Nile Rodgers. And they did just a five-song EP called Volume 1. It came out on this day in 1984. featured a song called Sea of Love. This is what Robert Plant was doing in between his solo albums. He was still plenty active, and I think John Paul Jones was always wondering why Jimmy and Robert didn't invite him along with these various projects that they included themselves in. But in fact, John Paul Jones actually said something to that effect when Led Zeppelin got nominated to the Rock and Roll Hall of Fame. So just how it was. But, yeah, the Honey Drippers came out this day with that album in 1984. Right now, 3:58, time for a look at traffic from the Johnson Hyundai Traffic Center. Here is Kyle Nashon.
1: Looking at a couple incidents on the roadways. One has been moved over to the shoulder in South Raleigh. All lanes are now open at the Hammond Road exit. Still looking at about a five-minute delay stretching all the way back towards Lake Wheeler Road. Over into Bull City, still looking at a few vehicles on the shoulder of the exit ramp from 40 East onto the Davis Drive exit. More of an onlooker distraction at the moment. I got a new incident to talk about. This is on Edwards Mill Road as you're heading towards the Lenovo Center at the Wade Avenue overpass. Several police vehicles. Looks like there's an incident underneath the overpass. Make sure you're giving first responders enough room to operate. It looks like the right lane is blocked as well. And also seeing a little bit of slowdown on 440 eastbound. This is heading towards Glenwood Avenue and in about 5 minutes to your commute. Once you reach Glenwood Avenue, you're back up to the posted speed limit. No slowdowns on US 1 South, headed towards Apex and New Hill. And if you're heading towards Zeblin on 64 eastbound, you're getting to your destination on time. That's the latest from the Johnson Hyundai Traffic Center.
0: For tonight, partly cloudy skies and a low of 63. It will be sunny on Friday with a high of 72. On Friday night, clear with a low of 50. Then for Saturday, sunny skies and a high of 78. Clear on Saturday night with a low of 52. Right now, 63. 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
17: Breaking news this hour at Town Hall. I'm Bob Agnew in Washington. Some good news today for the American people and the people of Atlanta from Chinese President Xi Jinping after his talks with President Trump.
18: I have a piece of good news. In a few days, two pandas, Ping Ping and Fu Shuang, will come to their new home in Zoo Atlanta and meet with the American people.
17: Three news organizations banned from the White House for days were back today after a judge handed them a victory in an extraordinary showdown between President Trump and media outlets. AP photographer Jacqueline Martin described the scene inside a White House event.
19: I'm covering the meeting of President Xi of China and President Donald Trump today at the White House. And we were going into the, pulled into the Oval Office to photograph the meeting of President Xi and President Trump. And usually there's an entire press corps there. There's the photographer's pool, there's the reporters and TV camera. And this time they said it was going to be stills only, which is fairly unusual.
17: Applications for unemployment benefits hit their lowest point in more than 2 months last week. The figures suggest employers are still holding on to workers despite economic uncertainty and a number of fairly strong economic headwinds. On Wall Street at the close, the Dow was down by 134 points. The NASDAQ got a positive gain, not by much. It was up about 1.5 points. First, Kennedy Center. Now, President Trump's aides may want his name on another iconic Washington, D.C. landmark, as correspondent Bill Alexander reports.
20: They're reportedly considering adding the president's name to Ford's Theater, where President Abraham Lincoln was assassinated in 1865. Staff members are circulating a list of government sites that could potentially have the president's name added to them, including Ford's Theater, according to reports citing people familiar with the discussions. An administration official told news outlets that the idea had been discussed, but they weren't sure about the status.
17: As Bill Alexander reporting, more on these stories can be found at townhall.com.
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17: The Oxford English Dictionary has officially added over a dozen Caribbean words.
2: The dictionary included bimpert, a Bermudian term for a foolish person, and vex money is an emergency cash for women. Supernatural terms like jobless and dowin also made the list. Food words include shadish for chorizo and sugar cake. Trinbagonian and Cambulay reflect Trinidad and Tobago's culture. The dictionary has around 500,000 words and phrases. John Scott reporting.
17: McDonald's is rolling out a massive multi-year overhaul called Restaurant Next. It features an $8.5 billion investment plan running through the year 2036 to modernize operations, tech, and restaurant designs. They say it will help them to increase the quality of their service. There are many outlets, both in the U.S. and around the world. More of these stories at townhall.com. A new cancer test might be available sometime soon.
3: A federal health panel has endorsed an experimental cancer test that uses a blood sample to spot signs of various cancers, while warning that it's far from clear how well it actually works. The vote from a panel of Food and Drug Administration advisors could pave the way for broader adoption and insurance coverage of the test from manufacturer Grail Inc. The vote follows two earlier votes that the test appears safe and effective for use for people age 50 and older.
17: That is Lisa Dwyer reporting. The CEOs of Anthropic and OpenAI have told the UN Security Council stepped-up global coordination is needed to control the risk posed by artificial intelligence. Their comments come amid revelations that several AI models have actually gone rogue. President Trump and others, though, say AI developments must continue.
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14: Welcome back to our second hour right now, 4:05. Charles Hadley across the partition producing our program. We have Kyle Nasheim and the Johnson Hyundai Traffic Center with traffic on the 8s. UNC Chancellor Lee Roberts is coming out in support of UNC football coach Bill Belichick. This morning, Roberts spoke publicly for the first time since the resignation of general manager Mike Lombardi and defensive coordinator Steve Belichick. The university launched an investigation into the football program this summer. Robert says it was something that the university was not forced to do.
22: Nobody made us reveal the existence of an investigation, but we did it because we care about the conduct and standards of the football program.
14: The probe examined allegations of drug use and sex in the program, as well as the workplace environment and culture within the program. Hurricane Hugo struck the Carolinas 37 years ago this week, leaving a historic path of destruction well inland across North Carolina through Charlotte. Jay Barnes is a hurricane expert and author of books on storms that impacted the Tar Heel State. He tells WPTF News.
23: It's one of the lessons that we learn from these hurricanes is that you don't have to live down at the coast to get slammed. I mean, we've seen lots of evidence of that with Helene here recently and others. But, you know, Charlotte's 200 miles from the coast.
14: All aboard, then get on the bus. NC By Train has launched a free transit connection program for rail passengers. Passengers traveling between Raleigh and Charlotte will soon have an easier way to connect to public transit at stops along North Carolina's intercity passenger rail route. That's according to Jason Orfner, who is the director of the North Carolina Department of Transportation's Rail Division.
24: The train does a great job of getting folks to and from destinations all throughout the Piedmont, destination between Charlotte and Raleigh. But we're also really interested in making sure they can get our passengers can get to their final destination.
14: It's 4:07.
4: 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I'm Bruce Farrell. The Dow down 161 today to 51,349. The S&P down 2 to 7,704. And the NASDAQ up 3 to 26,939. A popular children's boutique has closed locations in Cary, Raleigh, and Burlington, leaving former employees, customers, and vendors questioning whether they will get paid. News and Observer reports the stores operated under the name Littles and are owned by Christine Wells. Elon University Queens College, the chosen name for the Charlotte campus of Elon. Elon President Connie Brook making that announcement a year after the Alamance County-based university disclosed plans for a merger. Raleigh ranked number 2, Charlotte number 4 among the nation's 50 largest metros for economic and population growth. This from a LendingTree analysis. Raleigh posted strong workforce and income gains, while both metros scored highly for employment and housing trends. Recapping the markets, the Dow down about a third of a percent. The S&P and NASDAQ both basically flat. That's the Closing Bell Report, powered by Raleigh Wealth Solutions, home of Raleigh's retirement coach. Tune in every Sunday at 1 on WPTF.
14: Right now, 4:08, time for a look at traffic from the Johnson Hyundai Traffic Center. Here's Kyle Nashai.
1: Got a little bit of good news over in Raleigh. This is on northbound Edwards Mill Road at the Wade Avenue exit. It looks like all the lanes have been reopened. There's still a vehicle and a police car on the shoulder in the, it looks like the bus lane, but all lanes of traffic heading away from Lenovo Center towards the mall, you are getting your destination on time. Still looking at some slowdowns due to a onlooker distraction and incident on the shoulder of 40 eastbound at Hammond Road at about 2 to 3 minutes to your commute. Over in the Bull City, we're still looking at this incident on the shoulder of the exit ramp from 40 East onto Davis Drive at about 5 minutes to commute on 40 East. But once you pass Miami Boulevard, you're back up to the posted speed limit. 885, we're seeing delays in both directions, barely getting above 35 miles an hour. 540 and 440 going at the posted speed limit. 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I'm counting that that's the latest from the Johnson Hyundai Traffic Center.
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4: Rain moves out, making for a pleasant weekend in your WPTF forecast. Our overnight low 53, sunny 72 on Friday. We're up to 78 and sunny on Saturday, 80 and sunny on Sunday, and 81 and sunny on Monday.
14: And right now, 64 degrees here on the WPTF Afternoon News. High school football coming your way this Friday night. Tomorrow night, it will be Enloe hosting Wakefield. The Eagles and the Wolverines will tangle in a Cap 8 matchup. 6:30 will be the airtime with Crick Sooks and Joe Simmons providing the coverage. 7 o'clock, the kickoff between Wake and Enloe, both teams looking to bounce back after losing their conference openers last week. We'll have that broadcast right here on WPTF, and we hope you listen in tomorrow night starting at 6:30 with the pregame show. Well, looking at national and international headlines, authorities are cautioning against the use of kratom after two college students at Ole Miss were found dead, Associated Press correspondent Lisa Dwyer reports.
3: A drug task force in Mississippi is urging people to avoid kratom after authorities found packages of the substance while investigating the deaths of two University of Mississippi students. Kratom is used in capsules, powders, and liquids that are often sold in gas stations or smoke shops. Proponents say that in its pure form, kratom is a safe natural herbal supplement that can help manage pain, anxiety, and depression and ease the effects of opioid withdrawal. Doctors who treat addiction, however, say people can quickly become dependent on it, leading to withdrawal symptoms. A U.S. Food and Drug Administration webpage is more blunt, saying, "Don't use it." I'm Lisa Dwyer.
14: Looking at other headlines, Associated Press photographer Jacqueline Martin says it has been a bit chaotic at the White House for the press corps over the last few days, as the rights for media members have been in question ever since Donald Trump announced last Friday that he was banning several media outlets from the White House.
5: It's been a weird couple of days for the White House press corps, as everyone knows, with the several TV outlets being banned from the White House complex. And so it's been, honestly, the pool the last few days has felt a little anxious. It's not great to see your colleagues not allowed to do their work, people you've worked next to for years. And the press corps, we're really used to, the D.C. press corps, we're really used to working with each other. We're competitors, but we also, we want everyone to get their shot, right?
14: AP Washington correspondent Sagar Magani reports that the United States will get more pandas from China.
10: More giant pandas are heading from China to the U.S. at the White House.
18: I have a piece of good news.
10: Chinese President Xi Jinping through an interpreter.
18: In a few days, two pandas, Ping Ping and Fu Shuang, will come to their new home in Zoo Atlanta and meet with the American people.
10: Xi calls the panda loan program a sign of U.S.-Chinese friendship. It briefly lapsed. Beijing had reclaimed four pandas from Atlanta in 2024, leaving America without any of the giant animals for several months, until the Smithsonian's National Zoo accepted two pandas later that year. Sagar Magani, Washington.
14: The world's third smallest country has gotten a name change. More from Associated Press correspondent Donna Warder.
11: The Pacific Island country of Nauru has changed its name. Its president, David Ading, made the announcement before the United Nations this week.
12: Our people knew our homeland by one name, Nauru. Today we restore Nauru. We did not make this choice to erase our past. We make it because we honor it. We do so with respect for our history and with gratitude for the journey Nauru has carried us through to our independence and our place on the international stage.
11: Ading says the country's name became Nauru only because its local name was too difficult for foreigners to pronounce. I'm Donna Water.
14: AP correspondent Ed Donahue reports that Venezuela's acting president says elections will happen at the right moment.
13: At the UN General Assembly, Venezuela's acting president, Delcy Rodriguez, spoke there for the first time since a surprise U.S. military raid in January captured then-leader Nicolas Maduro and brought him to the U.S. to face drug trafficking charges. Speaking here through an interpreter, Rodriguez talked about what's next.
15: In Venezuela, there will be elections. And in that vein, we have begun a political dialogue with sectors of the opposition, which will lead to a process where everyone will compete on an equal footing.
13: Rodriguez says the Venezuelan people will determine the best time for elections. She thanked President Trump for being willing to resume relations and also said Venezuela has rebounded from setbacks this year, including powerful earthquakes in June that killed more than 6,000 people. I'm Ed Donahue.
14: Associated Press correspondent Karen Shamus reports on Russian strikes on Ukraine and Ukrainian strikes in Western Russia.
26: Russian strikes in Ukraine's capital, as well as the Kharkiv and Odessa regions, have killed at least 8 people, according to authorities, while Ukraine continued to strike within Russia. The Russian strikes came a day after Ukrainian President Volodymyr Zelensky urged countries to impose sanctions and trade bans on Russia.
27: When someone gives Russia more money through trade, they give this war more time.
26: In Kyiv, local resident Hassan Khaliov said he awoke at 1 a.m. to what he described as a ball of fire, describing the scene as a nightmare. Meanwhile, Ukrainian drones have struck Western Russia, targeting industrial facilities and oil refineries. The conflict has severely impacted global food and energy supplies and strained Russia's relations with Western countries. I'm Karen Shamas.
14: The Navy's top civilian leader says eight sailors from the USS Abraham Lincoln aircraft carrier strike group attempted suicide during an extended deployment to support the Iran war. Acting Navy Secretary Hong Kao provided the information to Senator Kristen Gillibrand in a letter this week. The New York Democrat had inquired about the strike group's crew of thousands who spent a record amount of uninterrupted time at sea. That drew attention following reports of crew stress and poor mental health, as well as supply shortages, including food and hygiene products. Experts say eight suicide attempts in a strike group of 6,000 sailors over 10 months is low, but may not be the best measured for conditions abroad. Right now, 4:18, and time for a look at traffic from the Johnson Hyundai Traffic Center. Here is Kyle Nashine.
1: Still looking at a couple incidents around the triangle. One over in Raleigh. This is on northbound Edwards Mill Road at the Wade Avenue overpass. Accident has been moved over to the shoulder. All lanes are open, causing more of an onlooker distraction. Still looking at this incident on the shoulder of the exit ramp from 40 eastbound at going on to Davis Drive. Once again, more of an onlooker distraction. You're seeing about a 2 to 3 minute delay on 40 east heading towards Miami Boulevard. 540, we're looking at no delays eastbound 440, about a 3 to 5 minute commute from Wade Avenue. As you're approaching Glenwood Avenue, then you're back up to the posted speed limit. No slowdowns over in South Raleigh. That incident on the shoulder just past Hammond Road has been moved out of the roadway. All lanes are open and you're getting your destination on time. No slowdowns over in Cary on US 1 South all the way towards Apex and East William Street. That's the latest from the Johnson Hyundai Traffic Center.
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14: Well, teen moms in Wake County are receiving a little extra help as a new resource facility has opened its doors to provide young moms with assistance. It's called Hope House Raleigh, and joining us now, the Executive Director, Sarah Landis. Sarah, how are you?
21: I'm good, Jeff. How are you?
14: I'm fine. What made you want to start Hope House Raleigh?
6: I was actually a teen mom myself, and back then there just was not any resources. And so going through that season of my life and really not having a community or support to wrap around was difficult. And I actually worked for Hope House out in Colorado where they were founded. And so just seeing the program firsthand and the support that they offer and the wraparound services, knowing that there's nothing like that in Raleigh is really what inspired us to get this affiliate location started here in Wake County.
14: How isolating was it to be a teen mother?
6: It was very isolating. I think for me, there was a level of shame in it that now I realize was unneeded and unnecessary. But at that point, being 18 years old and trying to navigate the world, not only as I'm growing up and figuring out who I am, but also having this child that I'm raising and learning how to do that. And so having, they say it takes a village to raise a child, and I truly believe that regardless of how old you are when you step into motherhood. But for a young mom to not have that village support and the opportunity to learn the parenting skills and the life skills that are needed when raising a child, it can definitely feel like it's you and your baby against the world.
14: How prevalent are teen pregnancies in Wake County and North Carolina as a whole?
6: They're a lot more common than I think most people realize. In North Carolina in 2024, there were over 5,000 babies born to teen mothers. In Wake County, that number is somewhere between 400 and 500 a year. Teen pregnancy transcends all demographics, geographically, ethnicity, all of the things. And again, I think it just needs to be a conversation that people are having, whether it's in church groups or at schools, instead of these young women who have chosen to keep their children, to parent them, to raise them to the best of their ability, and feeling shunned and kind of pushed into a corner. I think the more that we can talk about this and accepting them and not allowing their past decisions or current circumstances to dictate their future is really going to help change the trajectory of not only their lives, but their children's lives.
14: So what resources are you providing teen mothers here?
6: We just had a ribbon cutting for our resource center. And in that building, which is located off of Hillsboro, just outside of the NC State campus and outside of downtown Raleigh, is a hub for moms to come and get the resources that they need. And it looks different for each mom because they're coming from a different place. They all have different goals. They're their own people with their own dreams and ambitions. But we are here to help them with the practical resources to meet their basic needs, whether that's diapers, wipes, formula, hygiene products, and then the practical skills as well. We have a learning lab inside the resource center, so this would allow a mom to come and either get one-on-one tutoring, or she can just use that as a quiet place to work. And we will offer free on-site childcare to any mom who comes and needs to bring her child, so that way, again, she knows that her child is safe and cared for, but also can focus on the things that she has going on. And we have meals and transportation teams set up too, so they can come and we can meet those basic needs and then also work on the other things, the other skills that they're hoping to require. And whether that be parenting, healthy relationships are a big part of what we are trying to teach these young ladies as well.
14: It sounds like you helped chip in with some things that you wish you had when you had your oldest.
6: Most definitely, yes. Again, being a part of Hope House Colorado back in 2012 to 2016 and seeing that program evolve and knowing what lacks when I was a teen mom raising my oldest, but then also coming to Raleigh and moving here in 2019. And the first thing I did was Google, how do I start volunteering with a program that works for teen moms? Because that's where my heart is. That's where my passion is. And realizing that there are none. There are programs and great ones that are much needed for teenagers who are pregnant, and then programs who work with young single mothers, but they need to be over the age of 18. And so our focus is these 15 to 21 year olds that have chosen to raise their children. And what is missing? Where can we come within the Raleigh community? And there's already so many different types of community programs that are meeting these other needs. And how can we work together to provide that wraparound support for these girls?
14: Sarah Landis, the Executive Director of Hope House Raleigh. Sarah, congratulations on launching this project. Thanks so much for joining us here today, and we wish you all the luck in the world with it. Thanks so much.
6: Thank you.
14: Thank you. Bye. It is 4:28. Time for a look at traffic from the Johnson Hyundai Traffic Center. Here is Kyle Nashheim.
1: Got some good news over in the Bull City. The incident on the shoulder of the exit ramp from 40 East onto Davis Drive has been cleared. All the vehicles have driven away. And right now, you are going at the posted speed limit from Durham heading towards the airport exits. Still looking at this incident on out northbound Edwards Mill as you're at the Wade Avenue overpass. Right now it looks like the that has cleared as well. All lanes are open. The vehicle has moved out of the shoulder and you are good to go. Seeing a little bit of slowdown over on 40 eastbound over in Garner. We're looking at delays of at least 5 minutes. Once you pass US 70, you're back up to the posted speed limit. Delays, no slowdowns on 540 or 440. A little bit of delay over on 87 north exiting 440 at about 5 minutes to your commute. Once you reach the 540 interchange, you're back up to the posted speed limit. Over in Cary, we're seeing no slowdowns on US 1 south from I-40 all the way down towards East William Street. And over on 885, it's that time of the afternoon, barely getting above 30 miles an hour in both directions. That's the latest from the Johnson Hyundai Traffic Center.
14: Partly cloudy skies tonight with a low of 53. We're expecting sunny skies on Friday and a high of 72. On Friday night, clear with a low of 50. Then for Saturday, it will be sunny with a high of 78. Clear on Saturday night, low drops down to 52. Warms up a little bit for Sunday with sunny skies and a high of 80. And then on Sunday night, clear skies and a low of 56. Right now, 64 degrees. 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
4: NCN News. I'm Bruce Farrell. President Donald Trump is hailing a truly great friendship he has forged with Xi Jinping as the Chinese leader began a highly anticipated state visit at the White House. The president says he was pleased to have a personal relationship with the Chinese counterpart.
7: From the time of my first election in 2016, President Xi and I have forged a friendship, a truly great friendship, actually, built on mutual respect and the vital interests of our people.
4: Reporters from CNN, MS Now, and Politico back at the White House hours after a federal judge temporarily blocked President Trump's ban of the news outlets. The judge said early Thursday the news outlets must have their access restored. A former NC State sports medicine director now facing more than 30 sexual abuse charges after being arrested in Florida. Here's Shadate Hargett Hill.
8: Robert Michael Murphy Jr., who worked at NC State from 2012 to 2022, was arrested Wednesday as an out-of-state fugitive. He faces 23 counts of sexual battery and 9 felony sexual contact charges. Murphy remains jailed without bond and is awaiting extradition to North Carolina. I'm Shadati Hargett Hill.
4: A bipartisan Senate committee is questioning the rise of flock cameras being used by police departments across the country. Here's Rich Thomas.
9: Committee Chairman, Republican Senator Josh Hawley of Missouri, is concerned about Americans losing their privacy as more law enforcement agencies use the automated license plate readers. Hawley's panel has heard from a number of witnesses. These include a Florida woman who was wrongfully accused of leaving the scene of a deadly accident because of incorrect information from a flock camera. Rich Thomason, Washington.
3: Governor Josh Stein out with a 10-year plan to rebuild Western North Carolina's economy after Hurricane Helene. The plan focusing on infrastructure, businesses, and workers, as well as attracting new investment. The governor holding events in the western part of the state through the weekend. You're listening to NCN News. New jobless figures are out. Here's Donna Warder.
11: The Labor Department says 197,000 people applied for unemployment last week. That's the fewest since mid-July and down from a revised 198,000 the week before. Claims for jobless benefits give an indication of how many people have been laid off. So far this year, claims have mostly stayed below 220,000. Businesses remember the labor shortages that followed the end of pandemic lockdowns, and they're reluctant to let staff go. But hiring has been modest, adding an average 80,000 jobs per month. Donna Warder, Washington.
3: President Trump's nominee to lead the Food and Drug Administration is voicing support for the safety of vaccines. Dr. Heidi Overton facing questions from Senate.

0: across the barrier islands. A coroner's report notes that actor Hayden Panettiere had been in rehabilitation just weeks before she died from an accidental drug overdose. Although the deaths of her care and the details of her care are not known, people addicted to drugs face a high risk of fatal overdose immediately after a period of sobriety. Experts say that's because many not realizing their tolerance has dropped after stopping drugs or alcohol. Bruce Farrell, NCN News.
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9: 4:36 here on the WPTF Afternoon News. Thanks for joining us here today. John Champion is going to be in for the WPTF Evening News tonight, sitting in for Gail Hurd, as John will keep you informed about what's going on from 5 to 7 o'clock this evening. It was on this day in 1982. Rather unfortunate moment in television history. They decided to welcome in Coy and Vance Duke on the Dukes of Hazzard as John Schneider and Tom Wopat were caught in basically a dispute over how much money they should be getting on the Dukes of Hazzard action figures. So the mindset, I guess, among some of the executives at CBS was, hey, the star of the show is the car. Well, it wasn't the star of the show is the car. It turned out the star of the show was Bo and Luke Duke, and they decided to replace them with Byron Cherry and Christopher Mayer as two Dukes, and they wound up when I think it was about like 14 episodes, something like that, as Coy and Vance Duke, and then ratings took a major tumble. And that led to John Schneider and Tom Wopat coming back. And Tom Wopat was not exactly shy in saying why. When asked why those guys didn't work out, he said they were terrible. Flat out said that. 4:38 the time right now. Time for a look at traffic from the Johnson Hyundai Traffic Center. Here's Kyle Nashai.
10: Looking at this incident over in Garner. This is on 40 eastbound and just past US 70 exit. Left lane is blocked, causing about a 10-minute delay starting just before the Jones Sausage Road exit. Make sure you give first responders enough room to operate. Got some slowdowns a little bit on 440 eastbound from Wade Avenue to Glenwood Avenue. Add about 3 to 4 minutes to your commute. Then you're back up to the posted speed limit. 5

0: 40. We're looking at no slowdowns. Heading towards Falls and Noose Road, 40 eastbound in South Raleigh. Looking at a five-minute slowdown from US 1 all the way towards Lake Wheeler Road. 40 eastbound around the airport exits, we're seeing an extra 3 to 5 minutes headed towards North Harrison Avenue. Over into Bull City, it's that time of the afternoon. Barely getting above 25 miles an hour in both directions on 885, whether you're heading towards downtown Durham or heading towards I-40. Got a little bit of slowdown on 85 south. This is heading towards Hillsboro. We're looking at delays of at least 5 to 10 minutes coming off the Durham Freeway, heading towards Highway 86. 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
5: Well, certainly a new time for UNC Chapel Hill. They're welcoming their largest class in school history and representing over 99 counties, representing 99 counties across North Carolina. And joining us now to discuss what this new class brings in is James Orr, who is UNC Chapel Hill's Vice Provost for Undergraduate Student Services. Mr. Orr, how you doing?
6: Hey, I'm doing well, Jeff. Thank you for having me.
5: Thank you. This is quite a new class that officially got going in August here, but this is the largest class in school history, and they really, as do all incoming classes from UNC, they represent a melting pot from all around the world. How diverse is it in terms of international flavor?
6: Yeah, thank you for, you know, I got to say one of the things that kind of it's an exciting time, but irks me just a little bit is that we got 99 counties and not all 100 counties represented like we wanted to have represented for North Carolina.
5: Now, I'm curious, which county was not represented?
6: It was Hamilton County, was the North Hamilton County that we didn't have represented. Now, we admitted three students from the county who declined our admission offer, and we did have those students represented last year. So this year is going to be our goal, even if I have to go there myself to make sure we have all 100 counties represented this year.
5: That's right. Northampton County, was it?
6: Yes, Northampton County.
5: Okay, Northampton County was the one that was not represented. But in terms of, you more than made up for it, though, with the amount of students who are coming in from other countries.
6: Oh, yeah, 100%. We really have a diverse set of countries represented. Really excited about the diversity that it brings. And you know, one of the things that makes Carolina so special is that while institutions across the country have seen declines in enrollment, we've been able to enroll our largest class, the most North Carolinians that we've ever enrolled.
5: And in fact, a lot of them, they're among the incoming first-year class, 214 students who served by the Carolina College Advising Corps. What is that?
6: Yeah, really excited about the Carolina College Advising Corps. The Carolina College Advising Corps is really our commitment to making sure that college is accessible for all North Carolinians. We want to make sure that North Carolinians, as they're going through high school and middle school, that they know that Carolina is a place for them and that college is a place for them. So we started working with students really early on in their post-secondary career to really engage them and get them ready for Carolina or any institution.
5: And of the more than 5,000 students from North Carolina, a lot of them came from the rural part of the state, right?
6: Yeah, as you know, 78 of our counties in Carolina are rural counties, so we have a deep commitment to serving students across the state, but especially our rural counties and communities. I just left a meeting where we had the director of our UNC rural program was there, talking about all the great initiatives that we do to support our students and really to recruit and retain the best students across Carolina, particularly those from our rural counties.
5: Now, the Carolina Covenant, which has been going on for, I imagine, about almost 25 years now, as a matter of fact, 10% of the scholars are from Carolina Covenant. What is that for those who don't know?
6: Yeah, the Carolina Covenant program really is a program that exemplifies our commitment to providing an affordable education for students. And in fact, in Carolina, this is the 25th year consecutive in which we were in the top five among universities for best value. And that really shows that when our students come, that we want to make sure that they're successful, but also that education is affordable for them.
5: And, of course, that's the main thing, and that's right there in the state constitution, that every student is desired to have an affordable education. And of these students, the community college system in North Carolina continues to open up new pathways, not only for what they offer students, but also in terms of what they can do in terms of moving on to other universities. How many community college students came to UNC this year?
6: Yeah, so our transfer student population, which is community college and some students who attended four-year institutions, was a little bit over 1,000 students. Really excited about our CSTEP program that connects with our community colleges to really help students be prepared for when they get to Carolina. What will the courses look like? How do you make those connections that's so important to making and really serving those students well?
5: So overall, it's certainly a very exciting time and for those students. And when it comes to academic strength, I mean, a lot of these, Carolina has that reputation being public Ivy, and the academic strength of these students is quite big. How strong is it?
6: Yeah, so we had a very strong academic class. So many of our students, they come to us, and when you get into Carolina, we're accessible for folks, but we are also an institution that has just such strong students. 78% of our incoming first-year students ranked in the top 10% of their high school class. 94% were in the top 20% of their graduating high school class. And here's a big number that's super interesting is that 65% of our incoming first-year students, they received dual credit for at least one course, and 44% of them had credit for at least five courses. So not only were they the top students across their graduating classes, but they also took some of the most difficult courses.
5: Well, it's wonderful to see, and UNC well represented all across the state. And make sure they'll certainly have, as you mentioned, a student from Northampton County in next year to make sure that all 100 counties are represented. It's fantastic, though, how many different journeys and how many pathways have all led to Chapel Hill. James Orr joining us here today, the UNC Senior Vice Provost for Undergraduate Student Success. Mr. Orr, thank you so much for your time today. Take care.
6: All right, thank you. Have a nice day.
5: You too. It is 4:48, time for a look at traffic from the Johnson Hyundai Traffic Center. Here's Kyle Nashheim.
0: Still looking at this accident on 40 eastbound. They had all lanes blocked as they're trying to get all the vehicles over to the shoulder. Right now, it looks like the last vehicle has been moved over the shoulder. Green flag is waving. Now, still, the left two lanes are blocked on 40 east as you are moving past the US 70 exit. Some slowdowns over on 440 east, about a 3 to 5 minute ride from Wade Avenue heading towards Glenwood Avenue. Some delays in South Raleigh on 40 east at about 5 minutes to your ride heading towards Gorman Street. Over around the airport exits, 2 to 3 minutes headed to your ride is more of a stop and go situation on 40 east around the airport exit heading towards North Harrison Avenue. 885, it's that time of the afternoon. You're barely getting above 25 miles an hour, whether you're heading north towards the Durham Freeway or heading south towards I-40. If you're seeing some delays on 85 south heading towards Hillsboro, we're looking at a 5 minute delay starting at the Durham Freeway. And an update over on 40 eastbound in Garner, just the left lane is now blocked. That center left lane has been reopened. That's the latest from the Johnson Hyundai Traffic Center.
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11: Rain moves out, making for a pleasant weekend in your WPTF forecast. Our overnight low 53, sunny 72 on Friday. We're up to 78 and sunny on Saturday, 80 and sunny on Sunday, and 81 and sunny on Monday.
5: And right now, 64 degrees here on the WPTF Afternoon News. Thanks for joining us here today. John Champion will be in tonight with the WPTF Evening News. That will come your way from 5 to 7. Listen out for that. NCN Sports, I'm Jeff Hamlin. The Carolina Hurricanes will go back to where it all began tonight, Greensboro. The Canes face the Nashville Predators at First Horizon Coliseum for its third exhibition game. The Canes played its first two seasons inside the old Greensboro Coliseum. It's the first time the Canes have been back in Greensboro since April 9th, 2000, when they defeated the Atlanta Thrashers to end the regular season. Wake Forest will go up against number 16 Louisville on Saturday in Kentucky. Wake Forest has been called for 28 penalties over the first three games. The only team in the country with more is Syracuse. Quarterback Gio Lopez came up gimpy at times in Wake's loss to Miami last Friday, but Wake head coach Jake Dickert says that Gio played gallantly.
12: I've never been more impressed maybe with a quarterback performance than I was with Gio's. And that doesn't mean it was perfect. And I'm talking gritty, gutty, making the plays, demanding the ball in his hands. Obviously took away a little bit of our quarterback run option that I think he is talented with. And he stood in there and kept delivering.
5: The Charlotte 49ers look to end the nation's longest losing streak against Louisiana Saturday at Jerry Richardson Stadium. The 49ers have lost 12 in a row. They have lost 13 in a row to FBS opponents. 49ers head coach Tim Albin says that the Raging Cajuns have a dual-threat quarterback that can cause opposing defenses headaches.
13: I think they rushed for, close to 260 yards last week. You know, we're going to have tremendous eye discipline. You know, they've got some really good play-action passes.
5: The Charlotte 49ers have released its men's basketball schedule for the upcoming season. The Wes Miller era will get underway November 2nd with a road trip to Indiana State. The 49ers home opener will go against Georgia State at Halton Arena November 5th, and Appalachian State will play at Charlotte at Halton Arena November 13th. You're listening to Sports from NCN. 4:53 here on the WPTF Afternoon News. Thanks for joining us here today. And we'll have, again, John Champion sitting in for Gail Hurd tonight for the WPTF Evening News, and we hope you listen out for that. And it was on this day that the second Amityville, the Possession movie, came out. Amityville, the Amityville Horror was the original one. This one starred Burt Young in a role that didn't have him portraying Polly from Rocky. He was in it with James Olsen and Diane Franklin. And this was based

0: on Murder in Amityville, a book by parapsychologist Hans Holzer. It was directed by Damiano Damiani, and it came out in this day in 1982. I think it made several worst lists when it came to movie critics. Amityville 3D came out not long after this, and I don't know why people were so fascinated by 3D when it came to movies, because it just did not work, but it just made the screen more blurry for the most part whenever or wherever you watched it. Anyhow, that one came out on this day in 1982. And it was on this day in 1970 that The Odd Couple television version was released on ABC. This was based off the hit stage play by Neil Simon. And this one starred Jack Klugman as Oscar Madison, Tony Randall as Felix Under. And it premiered on ABC on this day in 1970. The Munsters premiered on CBS with Fred Gwynn, starring as Herman Munster, along with Yvonne DiCarlo and Al Lewis. That premiered on CBS. And believe it or not, it only lasted two episodes, but it became instantly recognizable. Fred Gwynn, though, really did not want to talk about his stint on the show because it became too much a part of his career. And he got kind of chippy with reporters whenever they would bring it up. But Al Lewis became known as Grandpa Munster, and he carried that with him for years on various television programs, radio programs. He appeared on radio stations here locally, and he somehow would dispense life advice. And it's hard to believe the Munsters only lasted two seasons, though. Still made 70 episodes out of it. Writers were working overtime back in those days. 1988, Don't Worry, Be Happy by Bobby McFerrin, which became all the rage for a little bit at least. It was from, it's actually from the soundtrack of the movie Cocktail. Made it to the top of the Billboard 100 on this day in 1988. It was first released. It became the first a cappella song to reach number one on the Billboard Hot 100. But Bobby McFerrin got kind of tired of it, as a matter of fact, and once he appeared in concerts, he did not perform the song. He hadn't done it, and I think he did an interview in the early 2000s and said he hadn't performed it in concert in 7 or 8 years because he didn't want to be known as the guy who did this song, and so he just stopped performing it.
1: Yeah, people came to see him in concert, and they left worried and not happy.
0: Yes, I would guess you could say that. Robin Williams was in the video for this one, as a matter of fact. And Bobby McFerrin also made a big deal about performing barefoot, but he did a lot of classical-type shows and things like that, and that was how it was. Norm Macdonald became the anchor of Saturday Night Live on this day in 1994. A lot of people, you know, Conan O'Brien put it so well, because Norm was not your typical Weekend Update host. And there are some who just looked at Norm, and Rolling Stone did not. I mean, Rolling Stone put out its list of the greatest Saturday Night Live performers ranked in order, and Norm was something like fourth from the bottom, and that outraged a lot of people. This is back when Norm was still alive, and there are those who fiercely defend Norm Macdonald as a Weekend Update host, and I guess it's easier to do now that he's left us. I actually watched a Norm Macdonald interview that he did last night on one radio show, and now I have greater appreciation for it. But of course, his stint on Weekend Update became most famous for the O.J. Simpson jokes, because that was right when the trial was going on, and that's basically how he got removed as the host, because Don Ohlmeyer was the head of NBC and a very close friend of O.J. Simpson, and Norm just did not let up. He was complete punk rock when it came to doing Update, even though it did not seem that way. He didn't care if a joke bombed or not. He just went out there and just let it all hang out. And he was just brilliant in the long term. And anyway, I couldn't do one of those jokes, but I don't have time right now. Wish I could.
1: Yeah, Weekend Update and him as Burt Reynolds in the Celebrity Jeopardy all time.
0: Absolutely. Hey, easy with that. That's my lucky stabbing cap. Anyway, 4:58. Time for a look at traffic from the Johnson Hyundai Traffic Center. Here's Kyle Nashon.
2: In time to reminisce about your favorite Tex Ferguson skits over on SNL. This is around 40 eastbound. Accident has been moved over to the shoulder, but we're still looking at delays starting all the way back at the 440 split. A 10-minute delay. Looks like we have a DOT vehicle on the shoulder. This is at the Jones Sausage Road exit. So make sure you give first responders enough room to operate. We don't know if there is another incident in the backup. Also seen some slowdowns on 87 northbound. At least 5 minutes added to your ride heading towards the 540 exit. 440 is going at the posted speed limit. 540, we're looking at about a 5-minute slowdown from Glenwood Avenue all the way towards Six Forks Road. Around the airport exits, 40 eastbound, you're slowing down an extra 5 minutes from 540 headed towards North Harrison Avenue. And over in the Bull City, 885, it is that time of the afternoon, barely getting above 30 miles an hour, whether you're heading north towards downtown Durham or heading south towards I-40. Those slowdowns on 40 westbound, heading towards Orange County, 85 south, a 10-minute delay coming off the Durham Freeway, heading towards Highway 86. That's the latest from the Johnson Hyundai Traffic Center.
0: For tonight, cloudy skies with a low of 53. It'll be sunny on Friday and a high of 72. Clear on Friday night with a low around 50. And then for Saturday, sunny skies, high of 78. Right now, 63. Stay with us as the news continues. 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
4: News this hour from Town Hall. I'm Keith Peters in Washington. President Trump is hailing the truly great friendship he's forged with Xi Jinping as the Chinese leader began his highly anticipated state visit at the White House. Xi is pressing for the world's two biggest economies to work more closely together to avoid friction as they compete. The Brookings Institution's Jonathan Zinn, a former CIA China analyst, says he does not expect anything substantive from the two leaders discussing AI.
5: Partially because, you know, the Trump administration or President Trump himself does not seem focused on getting the U.S. government's arms around the set of issues and the concerns that have been percolating over the past week. And I think on the Chinese side, I don't think they have those concerns yet, right, about AI being an existential threat.
4: Xi spoke about artificial intelligence and said China and the U.S. had a responsibility to ensure that humans always operate AI. Russian strikes on Ukraine and Ukrainian strikes in western Russia are causing more damage to both countries.
6: Russian strikes in Ukraine's capital, as well as the Kharkiv and Odessa regions, have killed at least 8 people, according to authorities, while Ukraine continued to strike within Russia. The Russian strikes came a day after Ukrainian President Volodymyr Zelensky urged countries to impose sanctions and trade bans on Russia.
7: When someone gives Russia more money through trade, they give this war more time.
6: In Kyiv, local resident Hassan Khalilov said he awoke at 1 a.m. to what he described as a ball of fire, describing the scene as a nightmare. I'm Karen Shamas.
4: Despite increasing political anxiety over the Iran war, senators narrowly rejected a war powers resolution. Thursday's vote was the 14th time the Senate sought to halt President Trump's military action. More on these stories at townhall.com.
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4: A bipartisan Senate committee is questioning the rise of flock cameras being used by police departments across the country.
9: Committee Chairman Republican Senator Josh Hawley of Missouri is concerned about Americans losing their privacy as more law enforcement agencies use the automated license plate readers. Hawley's panel has heard from a number of witnesses. These include a Florida woman who was wrongfully accused of leaving the scene of a deadly accident because of incorrect information from a flock camera. Rich Thomason, Washington.
10: First Ladies Melania Trump and Peng Li Wan have toured the Smithsonian's National Museum of Asian Art, celebrating cultural ties between the United States and China during China's diplomatic Washington. Thursday's meeting unites two figures known for fusing style and diplomacy. News and analysis at townhall.com. From Washington, I'm Keith Peters. The NFL hasn't seen an early season injury epidemic at quarterback quite like this in a long time. With Caleb Williams, Jaden Daniels, and Jackson Dart all getting hurt in week two, there's a good chance six teams will be forced to go with a backup quarterback as the starter because of injuries by the time the games this week are finished. At a news conference in New York, New York Giants head coach Jim Harbaugh confirms quarterback Jackson Dart will be out for an extended period with a left knee injury.
11: Yeah, it's a big loss for sure. You know, I mean, it's your starting quarterback. It's a tough loss.
12: What's the timeline?
11: Regular season, at least, I would say.
10: New York has sued the prediction market Polymarket. It argues the platform is an unlicensed gambling operation and wants a judge to block the company. More at townhall.com.
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13: 5:05 on the WPTF Afternoon, Evening News. Good evening at 63 degrees, mostly cloudy, then gradually becoming mostly clear overnight with a low around 52. Wind gusts as high as 20 miles per hour possible. I'm John Champion in the WPTF News Studio with producer Charles Hadley and traffic reporter Kyle Nashheim.
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13: A fire truck on the job for less than a week was involved in a Thursday morning incident. Bruce Farrell has the story.
14: The $950,000 fire truck was first put into service on Monday. It overturned Thursday morning on Covered Bridge Road in Clayton. The town says it does have insurance on the truck. We don't know yet how much damage was caused. No other vehicles were involved in the accident. Three people on the truck and no injuries were reported. I'm Bruce Farrell.
13: A system off the East Coast has strengthened into a nor'easter, bringing rain, wind, huge waves, coastal flooding, and beach erosion from the mid-Atlantic to New England. It's affecting the North Carolina Outer Banks, and WITN meteorologist Charlie Ironmonger tells us.
15: Along the Outer Banks, and for those of you around the Pamlico Sound, are really areas that have a northerly facing beach. Now, because the Albemarle Sound is certainly a little bit wider, and that again is going to limit the amount of water that could get backed up along the north side of Washington, Terrell, and Dare counties.
13: Waves between 6 and 15 feet are forecast from North Carolina's Outer Banks to the New Jersey shore until at least Saturday. Wind gusts could reach up to 50 miles an hour from North Carolina to New Jersey. The latest poll conducted by Public Policy Polling shows Democratic former Governor Roy Cooper leading Republican Michael Whatley in the North Carolina U.S. Senate race. Poll director Tom Jensen tells WPTF News.
16: Basically, what we're seeing in most of our polls right now is that among people who are very excited to vote this year, Democrats have like a 10-15 point lead. And among people who aren't that excited to vote this year, Republicans have like a 10-15 point lead.
13: Election day is November 3rd. A former NC State sports medicine director is facing more than 30 sexual abuse charges after being arrested in Florida. Shadate Hargett Hill has more on that story.
17: Robert Michael Murphy Jr., who worked at NC State from 2012 to 2022, was arrested Wednesday as an out-of-state fugitive. He faces 23 counts of sexual battery and 9 felony sexual contact charges. Murphy remains jailed without bond and is awaiting extradition to North Carolina. I'm Shadati Hargett Hill.
13: 508 is what we're closing in on. Let's get a look at the roads. Kyle Nasheim is in the Johnson Hyundai Traffic Center.
2: Looking at some slowdowns heading towards Garner on 40 eastbound. Still looking at an accident on the shoulder just past the US 70 exit. Still looking at least a 5 to 7 minute delay starting all the way back at the 440 split. Make sure you're giving first responders enough room to operate. Exiting 440 onto 87 north is going to slow you down an extra 3 to 4 minutes. Once you reach 540, you're back up to the posted speed limit as you're heading towards Zeblin and the North Arundel Avenue exit. 440 going at the posted speed limit. A little bit of slowdown on 540 eastbound, looking at about a 5 to 7 minute delay from Glenwood Avenue all the way towards Six Forks Road. Around the airport exits of 40 eastbound, a 5 minute ride from 540 heading towards North Harrison Avenue. And then over into Bull City, 885, it is that time of the afternoon. You are barely getting above 25 miles an hour, whether you're heading north towards downtown Durham or heading south towards I-40. Some slowdowns heading towards Orange County on 85 south, adding 10 minutes to your ride, leaving the Durham Freeway, heading towards Highway 86. 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
14: Rain moves out, making for a pleasant weekend in your WPTF forecast. Our overnight low 53, sunny 72 on Friday. We're up to 78 and sunny on Saturday, 80 and sunny on Sunday, and 81 and sunny on Monday.
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13: Marty Homan, DMV Commissioner, DMV Communications Director at the NC Department of Transportation, joined Tony Rigsby to discuss no longer planning physical stickers and registration cards coming out to customers starting October 1st and what this all means for NC drivers.
0: Well, Marty, I have a feeling that this is one of those changes that a lot of people will like and a lot of people won't like, because basically your validation sticker is going to be going away.
1: Yes, that's absolutely right. The license plate sticker will be going away, and so will the printed registration card that you typically get in the mail after you pay your registration.
0: But my understanding is that for people like me who like to have something they can hold in their hand, we can still print off a registration card?
1: Yes, that's absolutely right. So at the end of a renewal transaction, you will be given the opportunity to have a PDF of the registration emailed to you, which you can then print yourself, or you can go in person to the license plate agency, give them $5, they'll print it off for you, or you can even order it online. But one thing we want to make clear is that there's really not a use case for the registration card anymore anyway. A lot of people are worried about, oh, I get pulled over. What am I going to show to the police officer? The reality is that law enforcement officers across the state are already checking your registration status before they even get out of the cruiser. They have plate readers in the vehicles. They've got computers right beside them, and they're looking up your registration status before they even get to your window. And so they know. And so there's not a use case for the cards or the stickers anywhere anymore. And that's why the legislature has done away with this. And so this was a change that was made by the legislature in the budget bill. They actually removed $4.8 million from DMV's budget that was used to pay for the production and mailing of the stickers and cards. And so that's why this change is happening.
0: Now, Marty, a lot of people have the question, people like me, I spend a lot of time in Arizona. Are you okay without the registration card if you get pulled over in another state?
1: Yes. Law enforcement across the country, they all have the same ability that we do here to look up registration status on a vehicle electronically from their vehicle.
0: Now, what about the license plate replacement itself? Is that changing with this, or is that still on the same schedule?
1: License plate replacement, if you're talking about the every 6 year replacement that
0: right.
1: Was kind of put into law but then was never really implemented because we had aluminum shortage and then budget issues, and so that has actually been repealed. And so if you're someone who has a plate that, you know, is getting in pretty bad shape, there is a process for you to request a new one at no charge.
0: Marty, how is this going to affect the license plate agencies where people go to get these stickers in the past and all sorts of registration information? Is it going to affect them? Will they be losing employees as a result of this?
1: No, they should not. One thing I want to make clear is that most of the registration process is staying exactly the same. The only thing that's changing is the end product you get after you complete the registration. So 90 days before you're about to expire, you will still receive a mailed notice reminding you that your registration is about to expire. If you're signed up for emails, you'll also get the emails reminding you. You'll still need to complete the inspections before you can renew your vehicle. You'll still need to pay registration fees and property taxes. There are some people that, you know, think, oh, those must be going away too. No, you still have to pay your registration fees and property taxes, and please do that on time. And you'll still be able to make those payments in the same ways that you've been able to. That's not changing. So that's by mail, in person at a license plate agency, online, or at a self-service kiosk. And so none of that part of the process is changing.
0: So, Marty, if you have your registration expiring within the next 90 days and you've gotten that notification in the mail, if you still want the validation sticker, you got still a couple of days you can get those?
1: That's right, yeah. Up until the end of the day on September 30th, you can either pay online or in person, and you will get a sticker. Once we get to October 1st, no more stickers. And I'm glad you mentioned the sticker. We're advising folks that beginning October 1st, just to alleviate any confusion, if you were to travel to another state and a law enforcement officer would see a sticker that looks to be expired, we're advising people to just remove the sticker from your plate on October 1st, not before.
0: Yeah, I'm just thinking about that. I'm going to need a screwdriver or something, because I got a lot of years of stickers that have piled up one on another on top of that. And I have a feeling a lot of people will have that same situation. Marty, just real quickly, this doesn't have anything to do with the driver's license itself, which you'll now have that digital option as well?
1: It's similar in the fact that you'll have an option to keep your registration on your phone if you want. But the mobile driver license is something that we're working on that will be free. It will be optional for people to have their mobile driver license or digital ID on their phone, and that will be coming at the end of this year or early next year.
0: But that's one where the physical license itself is not going to go away if you still want it.
1: That's correct. Yeah, there's no plans for the physical license to go away at this point.
0: Marty, as always, we appreciate you bringing us up to date on this big change that's coming up next week. Thank you so much.
1: Thanks again for having me.
13: 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Coming up next on WPTF's Evening News, we've got a look at the roads. Kyle Nashon is in the Johnson Hyundai Traffic Center.
2: Still looking at this incident over in Garner on the shoulder of 40 eastbound as you're heading towards the US 70 exit. A few wreckers on the shoulder getting the vehicles out of the roadway. Delays of at least 5 minutes starting all the way back at Jones Sausage Road, and then a little further down in Johnston County heading towards Highway 210, looking at a 10-minute delay starting all the way back at the Veterans Parkway exit. Back around the capital city, we're seeing delays on 87 north exiting 440, adding 5 minutes to your right, heading towards the 540 interchange. Then you're back up to the posted speed limit all the way towards Zeblin and the North Arundel Avenue exit. 440 going at the posted speed limit. 540, we're looking at a 5-minute slowdown starting at Lumley Road over on 40 eastbound around the airport exits. A 5-minute slowdown from 540 all the way towards North Harrison Avenue. Still going barely in above 25 miles an hour on 885 in either direction. That's the latest from the Johnson Hyundai Traffic Center.
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13: John Champion in for Gail Hurd this afternoon, checking statewide news with a restored county store as a backdrop. Governor Josh Stein outlined his commitment to ongoing recovery 2 years after Hurricane Helene struck in western North Carolina. At CJ's Market in Lansing, Governor Stein says he's amazed at the pace of recovery.
7: Just in July, the last storefront that was damaged from the storm, the pizzeria, Pie on the Mountain, is back making pizza. I actually got a text from some friends who were up here saying the pizza store is open. They were so excited.
13: Mr. Stein has unveiled a 10-year plan to restore and rebuild the region. A North Carolina meat company is recalling more than 150,000 pounds of raw pork, beef, and goat products made without federal inspection and carrying false USDA inspection marks. The products from Star Meat Delivery in Lucama were marked with the false establishment number EST1363. No illnesses have been reported, but officials say the meat should be considered unsafe to eat. The products were made before September 22nd and shipped in bulk to A&D Foods in Georgia. The recall was discovered through USDA surveillance. There's a new state investigation into Charlotte-Mecklenburg schools as the district also deals with the aftermath of firing its superintendent. North Carolina State Auditor Dave Bolick said Wednesday his office is looking into financial irregularities in CMS. During a news conference, Bolick said his office is looking into
4: financial irregularities in the Charlotte-Mecklenburg school system. I mean, that's about as far as I can go because I got to let the facts and the data. And I know you'd love to hear all the stuff, but, you know, got to let the facts and the data because we got to be right about what we say.
13: Now let's get a look at the markets.
8: I'm Seth Sutel, and this is the AP Markets Report. Stocks ended a shaky day of trading on Wall Street, more or less where they started. The S&P 500 finished nearly flat on Thursday. The Dow fell 161 points, that's about 0.3%. The Nasdaq Composite was barely changed. Stocks slowed their rally this week as pressure increased from the bond market. Higher bond yields act as a brake on the economy by making it more expensive for everyone to borrow money. The yield on the 10-year Treasury rose to 5.20%. That's the highest in nearly 20 years. This week, the average rate on the 30-year mortgage rose back above 7% for the first time since early last year. Seth Sutel, New York.
13: And don't forget, coming up on Friday, the WPTF Triangle Gridiron Game of the Week, Wakefield at Enloe, 6:30 airtime, 7 o'clock kickoff. Hear it right here on AM 680, FM 92.9, WPTF. And we're going to get a look at weather conditions right now. We are going to see mostly dreary conditions tonight. Partly cloudy, low around 53. For your Friday, count on sunny skies with a high near 72. And I don't know about you, but I'm glad to see a little bit of chill in the air. Reminds me that it's really, really football season. All righty. Shopping for a new car can be a challenge. More on that in today's Car Chronicles.
9: Some early EV buyers are getting sticker shock when they come back to the market. This is Jeff Gilbert with the Car Chronicles. In addition to the now-gone federal tax credit, there were also some very low-cost leases. But now the market is normalized.
12: Once the tax credits went away, I think this period of sticker shock was kind of expected, at least for us, and kind of inevitable.
9: Edmunds.com Consumer Insights editor Joseph Yoon also got a great deal on his first EV, but he says everybody has to adjust expectations going forward.
12: I think some shoppers are defecting to hybrids because they don't want to go back to full gasoline vehicles, especially these days with gas prices being very elevated. But at the same time, I think for people that have the income, I think it'll be very difficult for them to go back to a non-EV experience.
9: Especially, says Yoon, people who have invested money to put an electric vehicle charger into their house. With the Car Chronicles, I'm Jeff Gilbert.
13: And don't count the Colonel out just yet. The AP's Jennifer King has the latest.
24: It's finger looking good.
25: KFC is trying something new in the U.S. market as the venerable chain takes a licking from rivals like Raising Cane's and Wingstop. The Kentucky-born brand just opened a restaurant in McKinney, Texas, that will serve as a test lab, offering a more automated experience, breakfast, table service, boba refreshers, milkshakes, and new menu items like fried green beans. A company spokesman says beverages became more of a focus because research indicated that younger consumers often decide where to eat based on drink selections. Sales at KFC are strong in international markets. A new branch opens somewhere in the world every 3.5 hours. But their share of fast food chicken sales in the U.S. fell from 20% in 2015 to 8% last year. I'm Jennifer King.
13: And now the latest from the tech world.
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13: Right now, 5:28, time to get a look at the roads. We're going to check in with Kyle Nashheim. He's monitoring conditions in the Johnson Hyundai Traffic Center.
2: Still looking at some slowdowns over on 40 eastbound at the US 70 exit. Accident still on the shoulder, still causing an onlooker delay of at least 5 minutes going all the way back at the Jones Sausage Road exit. A little further down on 40 eastbound, this is in Johnston County, starting at Veterans Parkway. A 5 minute slowdown heading towards Highway 210. Over in the capital city, 87 north, at about 5 minutes, you're exiting 440 as you're approaching 540. Speaking of 440, we're looking at some delays of at least 5 minutes from Wade Avenue heading towards the Six Forks Road exit. In South Raleigh, got some delays on 40 eastbound of at least 5 minutes from Carytown Boulevard all the way towards Gorman Street. US 1 South heading towards Apex. We're looking at a 5 minute delay approaching the 1010 exit. Over around the Durham exits, just past RDU on 40 westbound, we're looking at a 5 minute slowdown as you're approaching Highway 55. 885 is that time of the evening, barely getting above 25 miles an hour in both directions, and seeing some slowdowns over on 85 south if you're heading towards Orange County at about 5 minutes to your commute coming off the Durham Freeway. Back over in the capital city, 540 eastbound, a 5 minute slowdown starting at Glenwood Avenue. You're not back up to the posted speed limit until you reach Six Forks Road and outbound Capitol Boulevard, a 5 minute delay heading towards Burlington Mills Road. That's the latest from the Johnson Hyundai Traffic Center.
13: Checking your WPTF forecast. Overnight, mostly cloudy, then gradually becoming mostly clear with a low around 52. For your Friday, sunny with a high near 72. And now, the news of North Carolina and the world from NCN News. 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
14: NCN News, I'm Bruce Farrell. President Donald Trump is hailing the truly great friendship he has forged with Xi Jinping as the Chinese leader began his highly anticipated state visit earlier. Trump had many thorny issues to discuss with the president of America's biggest economic rival. Here's Ben Thomas.
10: China's President Xi Jinping arrived in Washington Wednesday. President Trump traveling out to Joint Base Andrews in Maryland, along with First Lady Melania Trump, to meet Xi and his wife, Peng Li Yuan, plainside.
11: One of his motivations for coming here is
10: Bonnie Lin at the Center for Strategic and International Studies.
11: To be able to engage with President Trump, encourage President Trump to, in some ways, bring in what he believes to be hawks within the Trump administration.
10: Treasury Secretary Scott Bessent says the two leaders will extend a trade truce, which had been set to expire in November, until January. Ben Thomas, Washington.
14: With a restored country store as a backdrop, Governor Josh Stein outlined his commitment to ongoing recovery 2 years after Hurricane Helene struck in western North Carolina. At CJ's Mark in Lansing, Stein said he's amazed at the pace of recovery. He also continued to call for more and faster assistance from the federal government. UNC Chapel Hill Chancellor Lee Roberts and Athletics Director Steve Newmark addressing the investigation into allegations of drugs and sex affecting the culture of the UNC football program. Athletic Director Steve Newmark telling reporters about some of the changes made since the investigation.
15: The initial ones were the change at the leadership position for two of our senior coaches in the football program. But we're also in the process of implementing a corrective action plan that has training, monitoring, and reinforcement of our policies.
14: A former NC State sports medicine director now faces more than 30 sexual abuse charges after being arrested in Florida. Robert Michael Murphy Jr. is awaiting extradition back to North Carolina. 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The S&P 500 virtually unchanged following several turns between losses and gains. The Dow dropped 0.3%. The Nasdaq basically flat. Stocks have slowed their rally since the S&P 500 climbed to the brink of its all-time high earlier this week. Authorities are cautioning against the use of kratom after two college students in Mississippi were found dead. Here's Lisa Dwyer.
16: A drug task force in Mississippi is urging people to avoid kratom after authorities found packages of the substance while investigating the deaths of two University of Mississippi Mississippi students. Kratom is used in capsules, powders, and liquids that are often sold in gas stations or smoke shops. Proponents say that in its pure form, Kratom is a safe, natural herbal supplement that can help manage pain, anxiety, and depression and ease the effects of opioid withdrawal. Doctors who treat addiction, however, say people can quickly become dependent on it, leading to withdrawal symptoms. A U.S. Food and Drug Administration webpage is more blunt, saying, don't use it. I'm Lisa Dwyer.
14: Starting next month, North Carolina transitions to an all-electronic vehicle registration system, eliminating those physical license plate stickers and automatically mailed paper registration. Department of Motor Vehicle spokesman Marty Holman.
1: There's not a use case for the cards or the stickers anymore, and that's why the legislature has done away with this. And so this was a change that was made by the legislature in the budget bill. They actually removed $4.8 million from DMV's budget that was used to pay for the production.
14: The change does not eliminate your responsibility to register your vehicle and pay taxes. In Kentucky,

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4: NCN Sports, I'm Chip Hamlin. Duke men's basketball coach John Shire met with the media in Durham today in advance for the Blue Devils season opener against Army on November 2nd. Duke returned senior guard Caleb Foster and sophomores Caden Boozer and Dame Saar. After winning the ACC tournament, Duke suffered a crushing loss to Connecticut in the Elite Eight of the NCAA tournament. Shire says he never wants to forget the lessons of that loss, but this is a new group.
5: I want them not to feel like they're making up for anything. They have to continue to realize you're not part of the three, you're not part of the 35, you're 0-0.
4: Wake Forest faces number 16 Louisville in Louisville on Saturday. Wake looking for its second ever road win against the Cardinals. The second straight week the Demon Deacons have faced a nationally ranked opponent after falling to number 6 Miami last week. Deacons head coach Jake Dickard says that his staff remains on the same page.
6: I believe in our coaches. I believe in our players seeing this stuff and saying, man, we gotta be better. And I think there's a lot of ownership in that side of it, which I think that's how you really get it fixed.
4: UNC Chapel Hill Athletic Director Steve Newmark speaking out for the first time since an investigation found a disregard for Carolina's values within the football program. It comes after the resignation of general manager Mike Lombardi and defensive coordinator Steve Belichick. Newmark says there are changes already happening based on the investigation.
7: The initial ones were the change at the leadership position for two of our senior coaches in the football program.
4: The Charlotte 49ers men's basketball team releasing its schedule for the upcoming season. The West Miller era gets underway with a road trip to Indiana State on November 2nd. Their home opener against Georgia State on November 5th. Major League Baseball from this afternoon, the Chicago White Sox have clinched a playoff berth as they rout the Kansas City Royals 9-1. 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
8: WPTF News Time, it's 5:38. Time to get a look at the roads. Kyle Nasheim is monitoring conditions. He's in the Johnson Hyundai Traffic Center. What's it look like out there, Kyle?
9: Well, we've got some good news over in Garner on 40 eastbound. The accident has been cleared off the shoulder. All lanes are open. Still looking at about a 3 to 5 minute delay from Jones Sausage Road as you head towards US 70. 87 northbound coming off of 440, heading towards Knightdale, a 5 minute ride. Once you reach the Smithfield Road exit, you're back up to the posted speed limit. Over on, no slowdowns on 440 eastbound, 540 going at the posted speed limit. A little bit of delay in South Raleigh on 40 east at 5 minutes to your right, started at Carytown Boulevard. A little further back around the airport exits, 40 eastbound, we're looking at an extra 5 minutes from 540 heading towards North Harrison Avenue. Westbound slowdowns leaving RDU heading towards Durham County, a 5 minute slowdown as you're approaching 885. Speaking of 885, it is that time of the afternoon, barely getting above 25 miles an hour, whether you're heading north towards downtown Durham or heading south towards I-40. And over on 85 south, if you're heading towards the US 70 and Highway 86 exits, at

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7: Partly cloudy skies tonight with a low of 53. Sunny on Friday, high of 72. On Friday night, clear with a low of 50. Sunny on Saturday with a high of 78. And clear on Saturday night with a low of 52.
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8: The new Indigo Hotel brings new life to a hotel that was a prominent part of downtown Raleigh for years. The Holiday Inn in Raleigh stood as a landmark in the City of Oaks. Heather Lee, author of Lost Towns of North Carolina, joined Jeff Hamlin to discuss the legacy of the old Holiday Inn in downtown Raleigh.
9: This actually was built in 1969, but that particular location actually goes back to the early part of the 20th century. So what's its history?
10: Yeah, so when they built it in 1969, it was actually built on the site of the old Women's Club building. So that site had been used for a long time as a place for gathering and community. Long before it was a hotel, the Women's Club building was early 1900s. So it's interesting, that site has held a lot of history and culture for, over a century now.
9: And it was a prominent part of Raleigh, not just because it was right there in the heart of downtown, but the view that it offered Raleigh residents. It was something truly unique.
10: Yeah, a few years ago, probably like 7 or 8 years ago now, I was able to offer a hidden history tour of Raleigh from the hotel, from the top of the tower, because you can see so much of the city from up there. And that view, it's this iconic view of watching the skyline of Raleigh grow and change from 1969 through the 70s, 80s, 90s. You've seen all these different incarnations of Raleigh as it's changed over the years from this 20-story high view. It's iconic. And you can watch history happening. And the tour I gave, we were able to stand at the top and I could show them, Dix Park. I could show them Fayetteville Street and the Capitol Building. And, if you were to go back 20 or 30 years, you would have seen Dorothy Dix Hospital from there. You would have seen the State Penitentiary, which looked like this big Gothic fortress in downtown. You would have seen Fayetteville Street Mall instead of Fayetteville Street, right?
9: Right.
10: So you can see history grow and change from that view, and I'm so glad that they aren't tearing it down and that they're keeping it there, because we'll be able to watch Raleigh's history change from up there, hopefully for the next several generations.
9: Now, it was the first circular hotel in the area, but was it the first circular building in Raleigh?
10: No, there was one other one, and it's gone now. So that was Harrelson Hall at NC State campus. I actually took history classes in Harrelson Hall, very iconic circular or cylindrical building. And, of course, that got torn down in 2016. So when I heard news a few years ago that there might be a demolition of the Holiday Inn, it was extra upsetting, right, because it would be the last of that type of architecture in Raleigh. But, of course, we're keeping it, which is just great.
9: Yeah. Now, did the circular hotel, did it actually spend?
10: Okay. So this is, it depends on who you ask, okay, but I do have the definitive answer. I will tell you, the legend has been around probably since the 70s that the hotel, it used to spin, that a while back it used to spin, it doesn't anymore. And there are people today who swear they remember it spinning. And then there are other people who joke, well, it only spun depending on how much you had to drink that night, right? and maybe that's why people remember it spinning. This hotel did not ever spin. Definitively, it did not spin. But the reason people, I think, believe that it would spin is because it did have sister hotels around the country, and some of them had the mechanism built in that they do spin. But the one in Raleigh never did.
9: Okay. I can only imagine what a Carolina Hurricanes watch party would have looked like if this had been open last June. That would have been insane. I can only, there might have been people falling off the thing. That would have been something. But is it true that bands actually played on the top floor of it?
10: Yeah. So this is another, so when I heard years ago, you know, a few years back, when there was discussion of demolition, of course, I was upset. I started writing about the history and the culture and why this building is so important to Raleigh, even though there have been plenty of architects who have criticized the cylindrical building. Many also criticized Harrelson Hall. But love it or hate it, it's an iconic part of Raleigh's skyline. Raleigh wouldn't look the same if it weren't there. And back in the 70s and 80s, I mean, and really throughout its lifetime, right? But in its golden years, right, when you think of the 70s and 80s, it had bands playing up there. They even had some pretty big bands playing up there. Well-known bands would come and play. And then also they had a piano player who's like an in-house piano player that people loved. And I heard the earlier part of your discussion with the new owners, and they're absolutely right. It was a place where you would go after your wedding, right? People mm-hmm. would get married in one of the historic churches that you can see from the top floor, and then they would go have their wedding reception in the top floor. It was a place for prom nights and prom dates and, you know, the honeymoons. People would have their first date. This is really, this was a particularly grand place, in a way almost like Velvet Cloak, right? Where you would have a lot of these memorable events here in Raleigh, and they had music and piano. They had a heated outdoor pool and VIP suite. So this was a, you know, very important part of Raleigh's culture.
9: You know, there have been certain things that made downtown Raleigh unique that have closed, as you mentioned. The breweries closed, Velvet Cloak, even the Arby's sign that stood for years and years. You know, that was one of the last. They used to have one in downtown Durham as well. That went away sometime in the 2000s, and then we lost one there. We lost several things here, but it's great that it's keeping, that this is going to stay around because that's important. Heather Lee chronicles all this. You want to check out Heather's Facebook page because I go to it quite often and see all the things that I'm too much of a sucker for nostalgia myself. It's like, and Heather's written books about it and still has one, in fact, that you can check out for yourself, Lost Towns of North Carolina. You can see that. Heather's just a great look up on Facebook because she's constantly adding new stuff each and every day. Heather, thanks for your time today. We appreciate it.
10: Well, thanks for having me.
8: Excellent, excellent interview. Right now we're going to check in with Kyle Nash. He's in the Johnson Hyundai Traffic Center.
0: Still seeing some slowdowns around the triangle. Got some delays on 40 westbound, leaving the RDU exits at about 5 minutes your commute. You're not back up to the posted speed limit until you reach Highway 55. 885, it is that time of the evening, barely getting above 30 miles an hour in both directions. Heading over towards the capital city. A little bit of delays on 440 east. If you're heading towards Glenwood Avenue, then you're back up to the posted speed limit heading towards New Bern Avenue. 540 going at the posted speed limit. Over in South Raleigh, slowdowns of at least 5 minutes heading towards Gorman Street. And then on US 1 South, got some delays starting at Cary Parkway heading towards Apex. You're not back up to the posted speed limit until you reach East William Street. That's the latest from the Johnson Hyundai Traffic Center.
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8: A system off the East Coast has strengthened into a nor'easter, bringing rain, wind, huge waves, coastal flooding, and beach erosion from the mid-Atlantic to New England. It's also affecting the North Carolina Outer Banks. And WITN meteorologist Charlie Ironmonger tells us.
20: Further inland towards the mouth of the Neuse River and even kind of nearby the mouth of both the Pungo and the Pamlico Rivers, we're looking around again a 1 to 3 foot inundation rise.
8: Harvey Weinstein is sentenced in a sexual assault case. Hillary Duff adds North Carolina to her tour. ZZ Top and Dwight Yoakam double up in Cary. And Charlie Crockett runs into the Queen City. Gail Hurd has more in today's entertainment news.
21: Harvey Weinstein has been sentenced to 15 years in prison for sexually assaulting a woman in New York in 2006. Weinstein sentencing Wednesday for sexually assaulting one-time TV production assistant Miriam Haley followed a legal odyssey spanning more than 6 years after he was first convicted and sentenced in 2020. In 2024, New York's highest court erased the disgraced movie producer's conviction and ordered a new trial. Tried for a second time last year, Weinstein was once again convicted of a first-degree criminal sex act involving Haley. And Weinstein apologized in court Wednesday, but he maintains he never sexually assaulted anyone. He's expected to appeal.
22: Let the rain fall down.
21: Hilary Duff has extended her Lucky Me tour to include a performance in Raleigh next year. The singer-actress is bringing the tour to the Lenovo Center October 27. Now, Duff announced an extension of her largely sold-out international tour by 32 dates. Pre-sales start on September 29th. And tonight, ZZ Top and Dwight Yoakam bring their Dos Amigos tour to Carrie's Cocoa Booth Amphitheater. And Charlie Crockett runs through Charlotte's Schuyler Credit Union Amphitheater with his Age of the Ram tour. I'm Gail Hurd, and that's entertainment.
8: Thanks so much, Gail. Today, Susan Sarandon left the New York City Netanyahu protest in cuffs for participating in the demonstration outside against the Israeli Prime Minister's speech. Video from that protest shows the massive crowd, including the actress, chanting, "Netanyahu, you can't hide. We charge you with genocide." Several people were holding up red banners while Susan and the other activists wore shirts that said, "Fund people, not bombs." Susan Sarandon wasn't the only actress detained. Hacks star Hannah Einbender was also led away by officers yelling, "Free Palestine, get Netanyahu out of New York." Other celebrities were spotted protesting, like Elliot Page, who was seen sitting with the crowd and holding up a banner in solidarity. Cat story ahead. Now, while he doesn't wear a cape or a mask, John DeBacker is a hero to one Long Island family. Wearing his Catman t-shirt, DeBacker pulled off the intricate rescue of a frightened and exhausted cat named Lola, who had spent about 5 days trapped. Here's that story.
1: Hey, Mama.
2: Hey, Mama.
1: The cat was discovered in the wall upside down. So we had to make holes in the wall on the main level of the house, and we pulled the cat out. The owners of Lola moved out of the house on September 4th. When they were moving, their cat Lola went hiding underneath the floorboard of the house, and it stayed hiding with all the noise. So they called me to help trap the cat. So from there, I set traps, I set food, I set cameras. The cat never showed up on camera for 5 days. 5 days after we lost contact, discovered the cat inside the wall on the main level of the house. It's pretty miraculous that the cat survived for 5 days without food or water. And when the cat was upside down, all the blood was rushing to the head. When they first brought it to the vet, she did have some insulation in her stomach, in which they've since removed. So she was trying to eat some insulation to survive. Seeing the cat alive was the greatest feeling in the world.
8: A look at unemployment benefits from the AP's Donna Warder.
22: The Labor Department says 197,000 people applied for unemployment last week. That's the fewest since mid-July and down from a revised 198,000 the week before. Claims for jobless benefits give an indication of how many people have been laid off. So far this year, claims have mostly stayed below 220,000. Businesses remember the labor shortages that followed the end of pandemic lockdowns and their reluctance to let staff go, but hiring has been modest, adding an average 80,000 jobs per month. Donna Warder, Washington.
8: The latest on mortgage rates now from Alex Vega.
23: Mortgage rates keep rising. Mortgage buyer Freddie Mac says the average rate on a 30-year mortgage rose this week to 7.03%. This is the first time the average rate has moved above 7% since January 2025. It's also the fifth straight weekly increase. As recently as this February, the rate averaged just under 6%. Mortgage rates have been mostly climbing as the war with Iran has fueled expectations of higher inflation, a key factor that influences mortgage rates. The upward trend has weighed on U.S. home sales this year. I'm Alex Vega.
8: All right, and don't forget tomorrow night, the WPTF Triangle Gridiron Game of the Week, Wakefield at Enloe, 6:30 airtime right here on WPTF AM 680, FM 92.9, 7 p.m. kickoff. It's a game you don't want to miss. Coming to you live there on good old Clarendon Crescent Road off Newbern Avenue. I know it well. All right, time to get a look at the roads. We're going to check in right now with Kyle Nashheim. He's in the Johnson Hyundai Traffic Center.
0: Still looking at a little bit of slowdown across the triangle, about a 3 to 4 minute delay on 440 eastbound as you're headed towards Glenwood Avenue, and then you're back up to the posted speed limit all the way towards I-87. A little bit of slowdown on 40 eastbound in South Raleigh, headed towards the Gorman Street exit, and about 3 to 4 minutes to your ride. For US 1 South, heading towards Apex, a 5 minute delay from Cary Parkway all the way down towards 1010 Road. 40 westbound, leaving the capital city, we're looking at about a 4 to 5 minute delay through the airport exits headed towards 540, and then we got some delays of at least 7 minutes. This is starting at Miami Boulevard. You're not back up to the posted speed limit until you reach Fayetteville Road. 885, we're seeing some improvement in the slowdowns. You're adding about 3 to 5 minutes to your commute, whether you're heading north towards downtown Durham or heading south towards I-40. If you're heading towards Orange County, 40 West, 85 South, getting you to your destination on time. Taking a trip over to Eastern Wake County, no slowdowns on 64 East from I-440 all the way until you reach the North Arundel Avenue exit. Starting to see a little bit of slowdown over in Johnston County, 40 Eastbound, a 5 minute slowdown from Veterans Parkway. Once you reach Highway 210, you're back up to the posted speed limit. No slowdowns on I-95 in Johnston County, whether you're heading towards Four Oaks or you're heading towards Dunn. That's the latest from the Johnson Hyundai Traffic Center.
8: Checking your WPTF forecast. Overnight, mostly cloudy, then gradually becoming mostly clear. Low around 52. For your Friday, count on sunny skies with a high near 72. Friday night, mostly clear. Expected low 53. Saturday, sunny, high near 78. And the news is next. Stay with us as news continues. 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
2: News this hour from Town Hall. I'm Keith Peters in Washington. Three news organizations thrown out of the White House by President Trump were back after a judge's order restored their press credentials, at least temporarily. AP's photographer Jacqueline Martin says it's been a bit chaotic at the White House for the press corps the last few days.
3: It's been a weird couple of days for the White House press corps, as everyone knows, with the several TV outlets being banned from the White House complex. And so it's been, honestly, the pool the last few days has felt a little anxious. It's not great to see your colleagues not allowed to do their work, people you've worked next to for years. And the press corps, we're really used to, the D.C. press corps, we're really used to working with each other. And, you know, we're competitors, but we also, you know, we want everyone to get their shot, right?
2: The outlets argued they were singled out over the content of their coverage. Both President Trump and Chinese President Xi Jinping are attending a state dinner this evening as talks between the two leaders continues. Texas Senator John Cornyn says he's not sure what will come of President Trump's meeting with Xi Jinping.
4: The bottom line is that China cheats, and we can't rely on them to basically do whatever they promise to do. I think the conversation remains important because maybe there is some common issues here, but we're in a competition with China on artificial intelligence, and we need to win.
2: A key Senate committee has delayed a vote on the nomination of President Trump's choice for Surgeon General, Dr. Nicole Sapphire, a radiologist and former Fox News Channel contributor. On Wall Street, the Dow down by 161 points, the NASDAQ rose 3. More on these stories available at townhall.com.
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24: Applications for unemployment benefits hit their lowest point in more than 2 months last week. The figures suggest employers are still holding on to workers despite economic uncertainty. Claims for jobless benefits are taken as a proxy for layoffs, and economists watch them because they can be a sign of where the job market is headed. The FCC has rolled out new tools to help Americans block robocalls and scam texts.
25: FCC Chair Brendan Carr announcing a step-by-step guide to activate free call and text blocking features features on cell phones with major carriers like AT&T, T-Mobile, and Verizon. This initiative addresses the surge in robocall complaints, exceeding 2.6 million last year alone.
24: That is Laura Winters reporting of a slow going on Wall Street at the closing bell. The Dow Jones Industrial Average was down by 242 points, and the Nasdaq lost about 89. For the Wall Street Business Report, I'm Bob Agnew.
2: News and analysis at townhall.com. The UN Health Agency is raising a new warning about the Ebola outbreak in Congo, which it says remains out of control. We hear more on the story from correspondent Ben Thomas reporting from Washington.
6: Congo's Ebola outbreaks hit seven provinces with nearly 7,800 confirmed cases, claiming more than 3,700 lives. That according to the latest government figures. And while there have been signs of improvement, including in Ituri province, the epicenter of the outbreak, cases have surged 73% over the past 3 weeks in the eastern province of North Kivu. And the World Health Organization is now warning that Congo's running short of health workers. Although treatment beds are being added daily, WHO officials say the facilities lack the people to operate them. And they note the outbreak is still not under control. I'm Ben Thomas.
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8: 6:05 WPTF News Time. Good evening. It's 63 degrees in Raleigh. I'm John Champion in the WPTF News Studio alongside producer Charles Hadley and traffic reporter Kyle Nasheim, who's monitoring the roads from the Johnson Hyundai Traffic Center. We'll get an update on conditions in just a few moments.
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8: UNC Chancellor Lee Robbins and Athletic Director Steve Newmark on Thursday addressed the investigation into allegations of drugs and sex affecting the culture of the UNC football program. Athletic Director Steve Newmark told reporters about some of the changes made since the investigation began.
7: The initial ones were the change at the leadership position for two of our senior coaches in the football program, but we're also in the process of implementing a corrective action plan that has training, monitoring, and reinforcement of our policies.
8: A fire truck on the job for less than a week was involved in a Thursday morning accident. Bruce Farrell has the story.
9: The $950,000 fire truck was first put into service on Monday. It overturned Thursday morning on Covered Bridge Road in Clayton. The town says it does have insurance on the truck. We don't know yet how much damage was caused. No other vehicles were involved in the accident. Three people on the truck and no injuries were reported. I'm Bruce Farrell.
8: Durham's Police Chief Stephanie Martis has only been on the job for weeks, but the job she is facing was clear as she discussed crime numbers from the second 3 months of the year. She noted reports on rape investigations.
10: Half of the rape cases that were investigated this year were of prior years. Now, historically, we know it's been a nationwide trend for as long as this crime has existed that victims are really hesitant about coming in and naming their offenders.
8: Martis was hired from the Greensboro Police Department, where she was assistant police chief. Former NC State Sports Medicine Director Robert Michael Murphy is expected to be back in North Carolina soon after waiving extradition from Florida on multiple felony and misdemeanor counts involving the sexual abuse of male student athletes he had treated. Wake District Attorney Lauren Freeman spoke with ABC 11 about the charges.
11: Felonies in North Carolina do not have a statute of limitations, and so in 2019, our legislature enacted the felony offense under which Mr. Murphy currently is facing charges.
8: Murphy was already facing allegations in a 2022 civil lawsuit brought by dozens of former Wolfpack male athletes. He now faces 9 counts of felony sexual conduct and 23 misdemeanor sexual battery counts. He was arrested Wednesday night and was being held in Marion County, Florida. 6:08, the current time. Let's get a look at the roads. Kyle Nasheim's in the Johnson Hyundai Traffic Center.
0: Still seeing some slowdowns over on 440 eastbound, about a 4 to 5 minute delay from Wade Avenue as you're approaching the Glenwood Avenue exit. Then you're back up to the posted speed limit. Got an incident on the shoulder of 540 eastbound about a mile before you reach the Buffalo Road exit. It's on the shoulder. All lanes are open, causing more of a onlooker distraction, but make sure you give first responders enough room to operate when they do arrive. Also seeing some delays around the airport exits 40 westbound. This is started in North Harrison Avenue, adding at least 5 to 6 minutes to your commute. You're not back up to the posted speed limit until you reach Highway 55. 885 northbound, we got slowdowns of at least 5 minutes coming off of I-40. Once you reach Ellis Road, where you're back up to the posted speed limit as you're either heading towards downtown Durham or heading towards 85 and Butner and Creedmoor. Also seeing no slowdowns on US 1 South over in Cary heading towards Apex. 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That's the latest from the Johnson Hyundai Traffic Center.
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16: Partly cloudy skies tonight with a low of 53. Sunny on Friday, high of 72. On Friday night, clear with a low of 50. Sunny on Saturday with a high of 78. And clear on Saturday night with a low of 52.
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8: On Monday, Wake County leaders voted to let a proposed merger between Wake Med and Atrium Health move forward after a tense moment with protesters who opposed the merger. Aaliyah Manigault with the North Carolina Black Alliance joined Jeff Hamlin to discuss her objections over the merger.
17: Your main concern over this is that this merger could lead to higher health care costs. Is that true?
26: Yes, definitely, definitely. So we've looked at other hospitals that Atrium has taken over in the past, and the data shows that their hospital prices have increased, and that is the last thing that we would want for our community in North Carolina, definitely.
17: What did you make of Governor Josh Stein offering maybe not support for this proposal, but saying that he would not stand in the way of it?
26: Yeah, we were definitely surprised, a little disappointed to hear Governor Stein go back on his initial displeasure with the merger. So we were definitely a little disappointed, especially knowing, you know, the impacts that it could have. We just didn't really think it was a good idea at all.
17: Overall, do you feel like this process has been as transparent as you would want it to be?
26: Definitely not. You know, we've said in the past, if this deal was so good, why would they have done it in private? You know, what was the purpose of keeping it so secretive? You know, the $2 billion of investment that we had originally found out was going to initially be coming from Wake Med's pockets, you know, until Atrium recently, so that they would be willing to make that investment, as well as, you know, different issues and areas of this merger. We just did not support how secretive and quiet that this merger has been, especially when it impacts our community. You know, the fact that this has been happening behind closed doors when it affects so many of us publicly.
17: So overall, do you think it's just a formality that this gets approved by the FTC and the Department of Justice?
26: Unfortunately, we would be very saddened, honestly, if it would get to be approved of by this. But yes, sir.
17: Yeah. Have you heard from residents who share your concerns and how they could be impacted by this?
26: Yeah, we've heard from other residents as well, definitely, about this merger. They're concerned about the how much their hospital prices will increase. We've also heard that the state employees stated that state health plan members could see an increase of around $10 to $15 per month. So a lot of people are worried about how unaffordable their health care might become with this merger.
17: There was a statement released by the Patients Union, which is an organization that advocates for more affordable health care, saying that they disagreed with the commissioner's decision, but did add that improvements were made in the deal over the last few months because of people who spoke out against it. Do you feel like, though you said the process hasn't been transparent, do you feel like that there have been improvements in this deal based on what you understand?
26: There have been, I honestly don't agree that there have been improvements. I know one of the things that they've changed was that they would cap the price to 1.5 times of what Medicaid would charge for annual increases. But like we said before, an increase is an increase, you know, 1.5 percent, you know, or multiplying that $100 versus 150. If somebody is struggling to pay for their health care services, an increase, a cap on an increase in prices isn't going to help them at all.
17: What type of backlash could there be politically against people who went for this deal? I mean, will this affect how you look at the Wake County commissioners?
26: I definitely agree. So I think we need to be reminded that they work for us. They're supposed to work for us. So if this is what they voted on, if this is what they agreed for, then we need to continue to hold them accountable. We need to watch for these commitments that, you know, Atrium and Wake Med promised to deliver. And if they don't, then it is our job and it is our right as citizens to be able to tell them about it and, again, hold them on what they voted for.
17: What was it like being in that meeting the other night? Could you feel tension in the air?
26: I definitely could. It was definitely packed. There were so many people there that, you know, some people had to be in an overflow room. And it was just very interesting, the tension, as you mentioned, in the room and how, you know, people were really, like, pleading with the Board of Commissioners to vote no on this deal, but then hearing the arguments of Atrium supporters. It was definitely a tense environment that night.
17: Well, we'll see what happens as we move forward here, as more details still coming in about it. But as you mentioned, it was a tense atmosphere on Monday night, a well-publicized deal, as the merger for now between Wake Med and Atrium gets approved by the Wake County Commissioners. Aaliyah, we thank you so much for your time and joining us here for the first time on the program. Aaliyah Manigault with the North Carolina Black Alliance. Thanks for joining us here today. We appreciate it.
26: Thank you, Jeff.
8: 6:16, the current time. Make sure you check out Jeff Hamlin and the WPTF Afternoon News Monday through Thursday. I'm in for Jeff tomorrow afternoon from 3 to 5. A drug task force in Mississippi is urging people to avoid kratom after authorities found packages of the substance while investigating the deaths of two University of Mississippi students. Lafayette County Metro Narcotics issued that warning Tuesday, though it said it had no confirmed information that kratom contributed to either death. Kratom has come under increasing scrutiny over the past decade from U.S. health officials and several states. The U.S. Food and Drug Administration recommends against using it. An industry group says the FDA and states that have banned the substance are conflating the natural product with synthetic and chemically manipulated ones. The Navy's top civilian leader says eight sailors, part of the USS Abraham Lincoln Aircraft Carrier Strike Group, attempted suicide during an extended deployment to support the U.S. war against Iran. The group spent an uninterrupted time at sea that set a record. Acting Navy Secretary Hung Cao provided the information to Senator Kirsten Gillibrand in a letter this week. The New York Democrat has inquired about the strike group's crew of thousands. The Lincoln's extended deployment drew the nation's attention following reports of crew stress and poor mental health care, as well as supply shortages, including food and hygiene products. Right now, it's 6:18. Let's get a look at traffic conditions as you try to make your way home. Kyle Nasheim's monitoring conditions from the Johnson Hyundai Traffic Center.
0: Still looking at this incident over on 540 eastbound. All lanes are open. The accident has been moved over to the shoulder. Police have arrived on the scene right now, causing more of a onlooker distraction. No slowdowns on 440 from Wade Avenue all the way towards New Bern Avenue. If you're headed towards Zeblin, 64 eastbound, getting you to your destination on time. Looking at some slowdowns on 40 westbound, starting around the airport exits. A 5-minute delay from Airport Boulevard. You're not back up to the post and speed limit until you reach Highway 55. 885, still seeing delays of at least 5 to 7 minutes from I-40 all the way towards Ellis Road. Then you're back up to the posted speed limit as you head towards downtown Durham. If you're headed towards Orange County, 40 West, 85 South, getting you to your destination on time. And if you're heading away from Durham on 85 North towards Butner or Creedmoor, you were seeing no slowdowns and you're getting your destination on time. Over in Cary, no slowdowns, US 1 South, all the way towards Apex and East William Street, and 40 East in Johnston County. You're getting your destination on time, heading towards Benson and the I-95 interchange. That's the latest from the Johnson Hyundai Traffic Center.
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8: With a restored country store as a backdrop, Governor Josh Stein outlined his commitment to ongoing recovery 2 years after Hurricane Helene struck in western North Carolina. He was at CJ's Market in Ashe County, where he said he's amazed at the pace of the recovery.
23: Western North Carolina is dotted with stories like Lansing's, stories of communities seeing the long road ahead of them, but refusing to give up and committed to getting there together.
8: Governor Stein has unveiled a 10-year plan to restore and rebuild the region. A North Carolina meat company is recalling more than 150,000 pounds of raw pork, beef, and goat products made without federal inspection and carrying false USDA inspection marks. The products from Star Meat Delivery in Lucama were marked with the false establishment number EST1363. No illnesses have been reported, but officials say the meat should be considered unsafe to eat. The products were made before September 22nd and shipped in bulk to A&D Foods in Georgia. The recall was discovered through USDA surveillance. There's a new state investigation into Charlotte-Mecklenburg schools as the district also deals with the aftermath of firing its superintendent. The state auditor, Dave Bolick, said Wednesday his office is looking into financial irregularities in CMS. During a news conference, Bolick says more.
27: Financial irregularities in the Charlotte-Mecklenburg school system. I mean, that's about as far as I can go because I got to let the facts and the data. And I know you'd love to hear all the stuff, but, you know, got to let the facts and the data because we got to be right about what we say.
8: New details were released on Wednesday about the ongoing I-26 connector project as transportation officials met with Asheville residents to answer questions about construction, noise impacts, and road closures. NCDOT resident engineer Tom Veazey tells NCN News.
2: Residents feel strongly about having access down to the river. So we'll look at maintaining that for a time, but ultimately it will go away until late 2027, and then it will be reestablished.
4: I'm Seth Sutel, and this is the AP Markets Report. Stocks ended a shaky day of trading on Wall Street, more or less where they started. The S&P 500 finished nearly flat on Thursday. The Dow fell 161 points, that's about 0.3%. The Nasdaq Composite was barely changed. Stocks slowed their rally this week as pressure increased from the bond market. Higher bond yields act as a brake on the economy by making it more expensive for everyone to borrow money. The yield on the 10-year Treasury rose to 5.20%, as the highest in nearly 20 years. This week, the average rate on the 30-year mortgage rose back above 7% for the first time since early last year. Seth Sutel, New York.
8: And don't count the Colonel out just yet. The AP's Jennifer King explains.
5: It's finger-licking good.
6: KFC is trying something new in the U.S. market as the venerable chain takes a licking from rivals like Raising Cane's and Wingstop. The Kentucky-born brand just opened a restaurant in McKinney, Texas, that will serve as a test lab, offering a more automated experience, breakfast, table service, boba refreshers, milkshakes, and new menu items like fried green beans. A company spokesman says beverages became more of a focus because research indicated that younger consumers often decide where to eat based on drink selections. Sales at KFC are strong in international markets. A new branch opens somewhere in the world every 3.5 hours. But their share of fast food chicken sales in the U.S. fell from 20% in 2015 to 8% last year. I'm Jennifer King.
8: Shopping for a new car can be a challenge. More on that in today's Car Chronicles.
7: Some early EV buyers are getting sticker shock when they come back to the market. This is Jeff Gilbert with the Car Chronicles. In addition to the now-gone federal tax credit, there were also some very low-cost leases. But now the market is normalized.
9: Once the tax credits went away, I think this period of sticker shock was kind of expected, at least for us, and kind of inevitable.
7: Edmunds.com Consumer Insights editor Joseph Yoon also got a great deal on his first EV, but he says everybody has to adjust expectations going forward.
9: I think some shoppers are defecting to hybrids because they don't want to go back to full gasoline vehicles, especially these days with gas prices being very elevated. But at the same time, I think for people that have the income, I think it'll be very difficult for them to go back to a non-EV experience.
7: Especially, says Yoon, people who have invested money to put an electric vehicle charger into their house. With the Car Chronicles, I'm Jeff Gilbert.
8: And now, the latest from the tech world.
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28: Your flight is delayed, or worse, it's canceled. 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
8: Coming up on 6:28, time to get a look at the roads for your ride home on this Thursday evening. Right now, Kyle Nasheim is in the Johnson Hyundai Traffic Center.
0: Still looking at this incident over on 540 eastbound on the shoulder approaching Buffalo Road. All lanes are open. It's causing more of a onlooker distraction as you're approaching that exit. Seeing no slowdowns on 440 all across the Beltline from Wade Avenue all the way until New Bern Avenue. Heading towards Zeblin 64 eastbound, you are going at the posted speed limit and getting to your destination on time from 440 all the way towards North Arundel Avenue. No delays in Johnston County on 40 east from Garner in US 70 all the way down towards I-95 in Benson. Over in Cary, no slowdowns on US 1 southbound as you're heading towards Apex and East William Street. Looking at a little bit of delay on 440 westbound. This is leaving the airport exits, heading towards 885 at about 2 to 3 minutes to your commute. But once you pass Highway 55, you're back up to the posted speed limit. 885, we're looking at northbound slowdowns of at least 5 minutes. And once you reach Ellis Road, you are back up to the posted speed limit. No slowdowns on 40 west or 85 south, heading all the way down towards Orange County and Hillsboro. Also, you're looking at no slowdowns on 85 north, heading towards Butner and Creedmoor. That's the latest from the Johnson Hyundai Traffic Center.
8: Getting a look at your WPTF forecast. Overnight, mostly cloudy, then gradually becoming mostly clear. Expected low around 52. For your Friday, look for sunny skies with a high near 72. Friday night, mostly clear. Expected low around 53. And Saturday, sunny with a high near 78. And now, news from around the world and the state. It's coming up next from NCN News. 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
5: NCN News. I'm Bruce Farrell. With a restored country store as a backdrop, Governor Josh Stein outlined his commitment to ongoing recovery 2 years after Hurricane Helene struck in western North Carolina. At CJ's Market in Lansing, the governor said he's amazed at the pace of recovery.
10: Just in July, the last storefront that was damaged from the storm, the pizzeria, Pie on the Mountain, is back making pizza. I actually got a text from some friends who were up here saying the pizza store is open. They were so excited.
5: Stein has unveiled a 10-year plan to restore and rebuild the region. President Trump hailing the truly great friendship he has forged with Xi Jinping as the Chinese leader was in Washington for a highly anticipated state visit. She is pressing for the world's two biggest economies to work more closely together to avoid friction as they compete. Reporters from CNN, MS Now, and Politico back at the White House hours after a federal judge temporarily blocked President Trump's ban of the three news outlets. The judge said that the news outlets must have their access restored. Lisa Dwyer tells us there's a new recall for some meat products produced in North Carolina.
11: More than 83 tons of meat are being recalled across the country because the products were not properly inspected by federal authorities and were shipped out with false inspection stickers. The U.S. Department of Agriculture says the recall impacts more than 167,000 pounds of raw pork, beef, and goat produced by Star Meat Delivery of North Carolina. The USDA says the meat was produced before September 22nd and has fake inspection stickers bearing establishment number 1363, which has still not yet been approved for the supplier to use. Industry analysts say it indicates that someone was taking a shortcut. Star Meat denies the allegations and says they are cooperating. I'm Lisa Dwyer.
5: A storm off the East Coast will impact the Outer Banks through the weekend. You're listening to NCN News. Markets, stocks ended a shaky day of trading on Wall Street, roughly where they began, following a couple of sudden reversals. S&P nearly flat, down by less than 0.1%. The Dow dropped 0.3. NASDAQ Composite adding less than 1%. Stocks have slowed their rally since the S&P 500 climbed to the brink of its all-time high. That was earlier this week. Australian Prime Minister Anthony Albanese says he is extremely concerned about OpenAI security breach of a government website and that the artificial intelligence company took too long to reveal the incident.
12: This incident occurred in June this year and involved an OpenAI agent
1: gaining unauthorized access into the public-facing Medicare Statistics Reporting Service portal, which is administered by Services Australia. The AI agent accessed both public and non-public files.
5: The infiltration occurred on June 18th. Hurricane Hugo struck the Carolinas 37 years ago, leaving a historic path of destruction well inland across the Carolinas. Jay Barnes, a hurricane expert and his author on books on storms that affected the Tar Heel State.
3: This stands as one of the great storms in North Carolina's history as well as South Carolina's. By far, South Carolina's most expensive hurricane to date. It had about $6 billion in damages in South Carolina. There was about $1 billion in North Carolina.
5: Hugo remains one of the most destructive and unique inland-striking hurricanes in the region's modern history, setting a benchmark for preparedness that emergency management officials still reference. Lionel Richie taking a break from touring as he recovers from a heart procedure. A representative for the singer confirming the news in a statement to the Associated Press. Bruce Farrell, NCN News.
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4: NCN Sports, I'm Chip Hamlin. Duke men's basketball coach John Shire met with the media in Durham today in advance for the Blue Devils season opener against Army on November 2nd. Duke returned senior guard Caleb Foster and sophomores Caden Boozer and Dame Saar. After winning the ACC tournament, Duke suffered a crushing loss to Connecticut in the Elite Eight of the NCAA tournament. Shire says he never wants to forget the lessons of that loss, but this is a new group.
5: I want them not to feel like they're making up for anything. They have to continue to realize you're not part of the three, you're not part of the 35, you're 0-0.
4: Wake Forest faces number 16 Louisville in Louisville on Saturday. Wake looking for its second ever road win against the Cardinals. The second straight week the Demon Deacons have faced the nationally ranked opponent after falling to number 6 Miami last week. Deacons head coach Jake Dickard says that his staff remains on the same page.
6: I believe in our coaches. I believe in our players seeing this stuff and saying, man, we gotta be better. And I think there's a lot of ownership in that side of it, which I think that's how you really get it fixed.
4: UNC Chapel Hill Athletic Director Steve Newmark speaking out for the first time since an investigation found a disregard for Carolina's values within the football program. It comes after the resignation of general manager Mike Lombardi and defensive coordinator Steve Belichick. Newmark says there are changes already happening based on the investigation.
7: The initial ones were the change at the leadership position for two of our senior coaches in the football program.
4: The Charlotte 49ers men's basketball team releasing its schedule for the upcoming season. The Wes Miller era gets underway with a road trip to Indiana State on November 2nd. Their home opener against Georgia State on November 5th. Major League Baseball from this afternoon. The Chicago White Sox have clinched a playoff berth as they rout the Kansas City Royals 9-1. 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
8: Right on time. 6:38 the current time. Let's get a check on traffic conditions. Kyle Nashheim's in the Johnson Hyundai Traffic Center.
9: Right now, looking at mostly calm conditions around the triangle. Still looking at this incident on the shoulder of 540 eastbound as you're approaching the Buffalo Road exit. All lanes are open. Police are on the scene. And right now, it's more of a onlooker distraction as you're trying to get towards Buffalo Road and over towards Knightdale. No delays on 540 or 440 in either direction. I've seen no delays in South Raleigh if you're heading towards Rock Quarry Road or the Garner area. And heading a little further east on 40, we're looking at no delays in Johnston County all the way down towards Benson in I-95. Headed over towards Cary, US 1 South, no slowdowns from I-40 all the way down towards Sanford, going through Cary exit and New Hill. 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
11: 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We will soon be opening

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7: Partly cloudy skies tonight with a low of 53. Sunny on Friday, high of 72. On Friday night, clear with a low of 50. Sunny on Saturday with a high of 78. And clear on Saturday night with a low of 52.
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8: The State Department of Transportation closed a portion of NC-12 on the Outer Banks after a high tide breached the dunes Thursday morning. That road is closed from Bass Knight Bridge to Rodanthe. Gary Stevenson, chief meteorologist for Spectrum News, joined Jeff Hamlin to discuss what's causing the rough conditions by the coast.
10: The folks in the Outer Banks have to deal with a whole nother circumstance, and that's the nor'easter right now, and that's bringing some pretty strong wind gusts.
11: Oh, absolutely. As a matter of fact, I was checking some reports from the Morehead City Newport National Weather Service earlier today, and a lot of the parts of the Outer Banks have seen winds anywhere from gusting up to 45 to, I think the highest I've seen thus far is 48 miles per hour. So that's not only, you know, whipping things around, but it's also pushing that water. Like you said, Highway 12 from south of the Bass Knight Bridge all the way down to Rodanthe is closed. And at this point, it's indefinite because right there at Key Island, which normally takes a pretty hard hit when we get either a tropical system offshore or a nor'easter like this offshore, it can take the brunt of it. And as you've probably seen, right there at Key Island, parts of Highway 12, the asphalt is actually broken up. So this is beyond pushing water and sand off the road. It's going to have to be repaired before they can open it back up.
10: How common is a nor'easter along the East Coast, and how common is it for it to hit North Carolina?
11: Jeff, we probably have, on average, one of these anywhere from 4, 5, 6, 7 times a year. And it really depends on where it develops as North Carolina were to get it, because if it develops a little farther to the south, that's when we see more impacts. If it's farther to the north, that's when the northeast parts of the U.S. actually get it. And believe it or not, in recent years, knock on wood, we've actually seen more damage along the Outer Banks from nor'easters than we actually have from tropical systems. A lot of the houses that have recently fallen into the ocean there at Buxton, it's been a nor'easter that's done it, not a tropical system, not a tropical storm or a hurricane.
10: So that, I mean, that clears up some misconceptions, because I thought it was almost exclusively from tropical things, but it turns out to be a nor'easter at the end of the day.
11: Yeah, and what one of the major differences, Jeff, between the two systems is a nor'easter has a larger wind field. It covers more, that wind covers more square miles, whereas with a tropical system, the stronger winds are confined closer to the center of circulation. And that is the reason why you end up seeing a lot of times more damage from a storm that's farther offshore than if you had a hurricane that far offshore. You'd see some impacts, but like I said, with this larger wind field based on a nor'easter type low pressure area, that covers more area that can cause not only it covers more area, but it's a longer duration event sometimes. It lasts so much longer. Like, this system is really not going to strengthen until it gets north of North Carolina, but we're still going to feel some effects, especially along the Outer Banks, because it's going to be such a large system as it continues to move to the north. Now, the people who are really going to have fun with this, and I say that facetiously, is the Northeast, because right now models are showing that they're going to really get nailed by this system.
10: Man, and I just hope all the best for everyone up there, because the way the first few last few weeks have gone, we've had some pretty fierce storms and severe heat, and just it seems like one or the other in various places throughout the Southeast. You mentioned we officially started fall yesterday. Yesterday, in fact, was the first full day, and that means chillier weather. It means shorter days. It means hot mugs of hot chocolate, I would hope, for people. And the term equinox, it's a Latin word, right?
11: Yes. Okay. Yes. As a lot of our science words are derived from Latin.
10: That's right. And fall officially started on 8:05 and on Tuesday night, as a matter of fact. So we're just going to enjoy the days of autumn here. And it's going to that. How long do we have to wait for that fall chill to be in the air?
11: It's here.
10: Okay.
11: Well, what's interesting, Jeff, is looking back to the last full day of summer at RDU on Monday, we hit a high of 94. Yesterday, like you mentioned, first full day of fall, we hit a high of 64. So there's a 30-degree drop right there. So for some people, that was cold. But get this, we only had a 4-degree swing on the thermometer yesterday, from 60 as the low to 64 as the daytime high. And I just checked right now at RDU, we're still sitting at 63 degrees.
10: That's right.
11: And our average high this time of year is around 80 degrees. Now, what's going to be nice this weekend, Jeff, if you got outdoor plans, we're talking highs 70s and 80s with sunshine and low humidity, and morning temperatures are going to be in the 50s. So after coming off all that hot we've been dealing with the last few weeks, 50s during the morning is a mite chilly.
10: We started this month with a 100-degree day, if I'm not mistaken.
11: Yeah, I will not doubt you on that one, because it seems like we did. We hit a spell where we either tied at RDU or exceeded the record high like 3 or 4 days in a row. And I believe you're right, because September definitely got off with some heat.
10: Yeah, no question. But now we're looking at lows here on Friday night. I'm looking at the forecast now. Low of 50 on Friday night. I'm doing high school football play-by-play in Hillsboro, and it feels like football weather, and I couldn't be more delighted. No question about it. Gary, thank you so
11: much. I'm sure the players will appreciate that, too. It's hot out there with all those pads on when they're playing when it's in the 80s.
10: Oh, no question. I mean, I can only imagine how brutal it's been for them when they started practice in July, but now it's starting to feel like weather that it should be for football. Gary Stevenson from Spectrum News 1. Gary, it's always a pleasure talking to you. Thanks so much for joining us. We appreciate it.
11: Hey, appreciate it, Jeff. You take care, buddy.
8: 6:48, the current time. Let's get a look at the roads. Kyle Nasheim is in the Johnson Hyundai Traffic Center. Hello, Kyle.
12: Good evening. Still looking at mostly calm conditions around the triangle. A wrecker is on the scene of 540 eastbound as you're approaching Buffalo Road, getting the vehicle out of the shoulder. Right now, it's still causing more of an onlooker distraction as traffic is pretty light eastbound heading towards the Buffalo Road exit. No slowdowns on 540 or 440. 40 eastbound in South Raleigh, we're looking at no delays all the way towards Rock Quarry Road. No slowdowns in Johnston County on 40 east heading towards Benson and I-95. A little bit of slowdown. This is on the US 70 eastbound heading towards Clayton. This is Clayton Boulevard. Right now a 2 to 3 minute delay, but once you reach Veterans Parkway, you're back up to the posted speed limit. A little bit of slowdown on 885 north heading towards the Ellis Road exit at about 5 minutes to your ride, and then you're back up to the posted speed limit. No delays on 40 west or 85 south. That's the latest from the Johnson Hyundai Traffic Center.
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8: 6:52, the current time, checking top stories. UNC Chapel Hill Chancellor Lee Roberts is speaking publicly for the first time since the resignation of North Carolina's general manager, Mike Lombardi, and defensive coordinator Steve Belichick. Roberts expressed support for Tar Heels head football coach Bill Belichick during UNC Board of Trustees meeting that took place this morning.
23: We're disappointed that we're talking about this, but nobody made us do an investigation. Nobody made us hire an external firm.
8: The investigation was wide-ranging in scope. It included questions about sexual relations among female staff as well as players and drug use among players in the program. 6:53, the current time. Time for some tech talk with America's digital goddess, Kim Komando.
24: Some people in both New York and Los Angeles look down upon the state of Alabama, saying it's backwards and uncultured. It's called urban snobbery. But let's take a look at how both New York and LA, two of the largest public school systems in America, are treating AI, and then hear about what Alabama's doing. I'm Kim Komando for WebRoot. 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New York and Los Angeles public schools have imposed a one-year absolute moratorium on students from kindergarten through eighth grade learning about, using, or being exposed to AI. Meanwhile, in Alabama, public schools say that students must learn not only how to use the current technologies, but to explore, evaluate, and use the newest innovations. So, which students will be better prepared? The East and West Coast AI fearmongers, or the so-called backwards people of Alabama? Get my answer in my free newsletter, GetKim.com. 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
8: Here's a look at entertainment news. Harvey Weinstein sentenced in his sexual assault case. Hilary Duff adds North Carolina to her tour. ZZ Top and Dwight Yoakam double up in Cary. And Charlie Crockett runs into the Queen City. Gail Hurd has more in today's entertainment news.
0: Harvey Weinstein has been sentenced to 15 years in prison for sexually assaulting a woman in New York in 2006. Weinstein's sentencing Wednesday for sexually assaulting one-time TV production assistant Miriam Haley followed a legal odyssey spanning more than 6 years after he was first convicted and sentenced in 2020. In 2024, New York's highest court erased the disgraced movie producer's conviction and ordered a new trial. Tried for a second time last year, Weinstein was once again convicted of a first-degree criminal sex act involving Haley. And Weinstein apologized in court Wednesday, but he maintains he never sexually assaulted anyone. He's expected to appeal. Let the rain fall down. Hilary Duff has extended her Lucky Me tour to include a performance in Raleigh next year. The singer-actress is bringing the tour to the Lenovo Center October 27. Now, Duff announced an extension of her largely sold-out international tour by 32 dates. Pre-sales start on September 29th. And tonight, ZZ Top and Dwight Yoakam bring their Dos Amigos tour to Cary's Cocoa Booth Amphitheater. And Charlie Crockett runs through Charlotte's Skylar Credit Union Amphitheater with his Age of the Ram tour. I'm Gail Hurd, and that's entertainment.
8: Thanks so much, Gail. Cat story ahead. While he doesn't wear a mask or a cape, John D. Backer is a hero to one Long Island, New York family. Wearing his Catman t-shirt, DeBacker pulled off the intricate rescue of a frightened and exhausted cat named Lola, who had spent about 5 days trapped. Here's the story.
1: Hey, Mama.
2: Hey, Mama.
1: The cat was discovered in the wall upside down. So we had to make holes in the wall on the main level of the house, and we pulled the cat out. The owners of Lola moved out of the house on September 4th. When they were moving, their cat Lola went hiding underneath the floorboard of the house, and it stayed hiding with all the noise. So they called me to help trap the cat. So from there, I set traps, I set food, I set cameras. The cat never showed up on camera for 5 days. 5 days after we lost contact, discovered the cat inside the wall on the main level of the house. It's pretty miraculous that the cat survived for 5 days without food or water. And when the cat was upside down, all the blood was rushing to the head. When they first brought her to the vet, she did have some insulation in her stomach, in which they've since removed. So she was trying to eat some insulation to survive. Seeing the cat alive was the greatest feeling in the world.
8: All right, it's about that time to get a look at the roads. Kyle Nasheim is in the Johnson Hyundai Traffic Center. What's it looking like there, Kyle?
12: Well, got some good news over on 540 eastbound on the shoulder approaching Buffalo Road. The incident has been cleared out the roadway, and you're seeing no slowdowns as you're heading towards the Buffalo Road exit. In fact, we're looking at no delays on any of the major roadways around the capital city. Do get a little bit of slowdown on 64 westbound, 87 south. Just past the Knightdale Boulevard exit, heading towards Knightdale Eagle Rock Road. We got a slowdown of about 5 minutes. It looks like we have a reported accident there. We're not able to see it at the moment, but it's causing at least a 3 to 5 minute delay starting at Knightdale Boulevard. Otherwise, looking at mostly calm conditions, no delays around the airport exits on 40 East heading towards Wade Avenue or 40 West as you're heading towards 885. Speaking of 885, we are seeing a 2 to 3 minute delay coming off of I-40. Once you reach Ellis Road, you're back up to the posted speed limit. No delays on US 1 South over in Cary, heading towards Apex, New Hill, in Sanford. You were getting your destination on time. No slowdowns on 40 West or 85 South, heading towards Orange County. That's the latest from the Johnson Hyundai Traffic Center.
8: Thanks so much, Kyle. Right now, 6:59. Overnight, counter mostly cloudy skies and gradually becoming mostly clear, low around 52. For your Friday, sunny with a high near 72. Friday night, mostly clear, low around 53. And sunny on Saturday with a high near 78. For the latest on what matters most to you, keep it tuned right here to FM 92.9 and AM 680.
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2: News this hour from Town Hall. I'm Keith Peters in Washington. Israeli Prime Minister Benjamin Netanyahu addressed the United Nations General Assembly today. Netanyahu says claims Israel is carrying out a Gaza genocide are comical.
3: What genocidal regime gives a million polio vaccinations to the enemy's population? What genocidal regime enables the distribution of 2 million tons of food into Gaza? That's a ton for every person. Accusing Israel of genocide is the greatest lie of the century.
2: Ahead of Netanyahu's visit, New York City Mayor Zora Mamdani urged his arrest, saying the U.S. should honor a warrant for Netanyahu issued by the International Criminal Court. The White House is back at the Supreme Court on deportations. Willie Nelson has the details.
4: The Trump administration is asking the Supreme Court to keep using expedited third country deportations for illegal immigrants. Federal judges have been blocking removals to countries that are not the migrants' homeland. The justices already let the policy continue for a time. An appeals court then sided with a Boston judge who stopped it. The administration says the receiving countries have given assurances that deportees will not be harmed. Willie Nelson, the White House.
2: Presidents Trump and Xi Jinping met for high-stakes talks on Thursday at an urgent moment for the U.S.-China relationship, with the world's preeminent powers divided on the war in Iran and still grappling to find common ground on trade and how to best navigate the jarring advances of artificial intelligence. Xi Jinping says Chinese and American interests are deeply intertwined and the competition should be a healthy one and should be kept within bounds. On Wall Street, the Dow down by 161 points, the Nasdaq rose 3. More on these stories at townhall.com.
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7: I'm Jeff Hamlin. UNC Athletic Director Steve Newmark speaking out for the first time since an investigation found a disregard for Carolina's values within the football program. During a Board of Trustees meeting on Thursday, Newmark said there are changes already happening based on the investigation.
25: The initial ones were the change at the leadership position for 2 of our senior coaches in the football program.
7: A person injured after a reported stabbing at a Sheetz gas station in Durham and on Hillsborough Road at around 3 o'clock on Thursday afternoon. Police say a man demanded money from another man and then attacked him. NC State's former sports medicine director now faces dozens of sexual abuse charges after an arrest in Florida. Robert Murphy Jr. served as NC State's director of sports medicine for a decade. He was previously sued by more than 30 former male athletes. The WPTF forecast for tonight, partly cloudy, low of 53. Jeff Hamlin, WPTF News.
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14: 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Consumer advocate Thomas Lipscomb here with you alongside Denise Reyes, Jackie Selby, and best-selling author Coach Pete DeRuda. How are y'all doing today?
15: All right.
16: Awesome, Thomas. How about you?
14: I am doing well, having a good time, trying to live life like we all are.
16: Mm-hmm.
27: Well, it's important, I think. You know, the world goes up and down. This market goes up and down. It's been a crazy market the last month or so.
14: It has.
15: Interest rates go up and down.
27: Yeah, I mean, really, we have no control over. You know, here's what I've learned, Jackie, is things we can't control, we shouldn't worry about. Mm-hmm. We should make sure that what we can control is in the right place, and that's your money. And if you're listening now and you're getting close to retirement, we call it the financial red zone. That's when you need to make sure your money is doing what it's supposed to do and will behave the right way as we enter retirement. And it's that 10 years out from retirement and into retirement that we need to be very careful where our money is, mm-hmm. why it's there, how it's performing, and who's making money off it besides us.
14: Yeah, that's good. I like you said the word behave there. It reminded me of my four kids. You do got to make the money behave.
27: I thought of Austin Powers. That's what I used to behave.
14: Behave. Yeah. That's
27: it's good. About the only thing there I can tie it to.
14: Yeah, sure.
27: But it's been a crazy market cycle. And again, interest rates are high if you're trying to buy a house. They're not too high if you're trying to save, though.
14: Mm-hmm.
27: It's one of those kind of dilemmas.
14: Mm-hmm.
27: And, you know, T-bills, I don't know. You know, everybody's looking at different places. Crypto's had a horrible year two.
14: Yeah.
27: I mean, basically, the last 2 years haven't been good for crypto. Since Bitcoin hit like 125 on the high, 125,000 for one coin. Then it tanked back down to 50-some.
14: Mm-hmm.
27: Now it's, you know, meandering its way back up to the 70,000s, 80,000s.
14: There you go.
15: Wow, that's
27: so,
15: quite the dip.
27: You know, FOMO will start happening soon, fear of missing out. People will jump in. You know, it's momentum.
14: And
27: if we are trying to have a retirement plan, though, we don't want to worry through retirement. We don't want to get attached to a lot of these momentum plays.
14: Mm.
27: Or if we have been lucky enough to like, hook onto Santa's sleigh,
15: mm-hmm.
27: and, you know, when he's taken off.
14: Yeah, sure.
27: This, you know, make sure you got a parachute. Jump off when it's at its high.
15: Yeah.
14: That's good.
27: Lock some gains in.
14: I mean, that's a really good point, because a lot of times retirement risk doesn't come from, like you're saying, this new investment, this new crypto. That risk can come from an old investment. We've talked about, you know, the company stock that you've fallen in love with, and that's what I'm thinking about when you're having this conversation, Coach, is someone who's just overly weighted in this stock, this Santa Slay stock, you know, that brought them to the moon, and they don't want to let go of it, but is that the smartest decision?
27: Right. Well, I mean, everybody's been in the situation where they wish they would have done something, and they didn't, and then the stock went way up, then it came right back down, and you watched it go up and down, and you didn't do anything. So we need to lock in some gains. That's what I'm saying, and we've all been in that kind of situation, mm-hmm. where we wonder if we're doing the right thing, and if you're overweighted in one particular asset class, mm-hmm. it's time to make sure to get rebalanced. And so we use the rule of 100, and that's just a rule of thumb. It basically says take your age, put a percentage after it, percentage sign. So if you're I'm 60, so 60% of my money should be in a safe place.
14: Okay.
27: Is it a rule? No, but it's a rule of thumb.
14: Right. Yeah.
27: Jackie, yes. Big difference between a rule and a rule of thumb.
15: Yes, I'm happy that there is a difference.
27: Off with your thumb. You know, so I don't even know where that rule of thumb came. Do you know where that
14: I
27: came
14: have
27: from?
14: No Thomas idea.
15: I don't know.
14: I know I will be typing.
27: What about you, Denise? Do you know where rule of thumb came from? No. It's just something we've always had in our vernacular, though, isn't it?
15: Sure. It's a measurement of something, maybe.
14: That's what it is. It originated in the 17th century
27: there
14: from the practical practice of using the human thumb for rough, everyday measurements.
27: So what did it measure how many inches?
14: That's what I'm thinking. Yeah, you know, when I look at my thumb, I actually measured...
27: That's at least 10, Thomas.
14: I measured the width of my thumb back as a teenager. I'm keeping us on the road.
15: Oh, dear. Yeah.
14: And it's about an inch, and I'll tell you, I still use it today if I'm just trying to do some little stuff.
27: So 1 inch for the top
14: more
27: of the thumb?
14: Or less. Yeah, my knuckle.
27: You learn something new every day,
15: Jackie.
27: You bet. Yeah. I mean, I think I heard that back in the day. It was a measurement, but I forgot about it.
14: Yeah. Well, I still want to know whose foot was 12 inches long. Was that the King's or was it?
27: Probably played basketball.
14: Yeah, no, exactly.
27: Dribbled it off his feet. All right.
14: Oh, man.
27: Well, let me tell you what we have on the docket. I mean, we're going to talk later on about an e-book that we've come out with called How to Succeed in Good Markets and Bad Markets.
14: Oh, yeah.
27: Succeeding no matter what's happening in the stock market is very important as we get close to retirement. And if you're in retirement or close to retirement, you know what I'm saying. Mm-hmm. Every day is magnified. Every up is magnified. Every down is very much magnified, and you don't want to see a bunch of downs when you're getting close to coming to that finish line.
14: It's true. It's something that a lot of people are concerned about. And folks listening, if you're concerned about that, get your questions answered by Coach P and the team. Make sure that you sit in front of him and the team and have a true total retirement plan developed. The number to call, 800-661-7383. 800-661-7383. You can also reach out by texting the keyword plan to 600-700, keyword plan to 600-700.
27: So many people lately have been asking me about income. Coach, how can we make sure we have a secure income we don't have to worry about when
14: right.
27: we retire? I mean, like a pension type account that the companies used to give you.
15: Mm-hmm. They did, too.
27: And they don't anymore. And I'm writing a new book on that, by the way, Jackie. You know, I start writing books on about everything.
15: Yes.
27: But we're going to have that out in a couple months. But I came up with an e-book now on a very important topic. 10 things to know about planning your retirement income. Thought we'd talk about a couple of those today, John.
15: Let's
27: unless you had something you want to override.
14: No, I think this is wonderful, especially going from stock concentration, things that we were focusing on into this is important. You had talked about asset classes before, Coach, and I think this is going to lead into the conversation as well, as so many people can be overweighted in that risky asset class.
27: Yeah, I've just talked to so many people over the years who said, you know, what are we supposed to do? How many years should we plan for as far as income for life? Well, Coach, when you say income for life, what do you mean? I mean however long you live.
14: There you go.
27: I'm not putting a number on it. I don't work at the state fair. I'm not going to judge you how much you weigh or your age within 2 years.
14: Right.
27: Remember that?
15: I'm good at that.
27: You never know. Well, you never check your ID either, so you could lie.
15: That's true enough. Right?
27: I did go to the Iowa State Fair a few weeks ago.
14: Yes.
27: I was out in Iowa visiting with a big national insurance company. Yeah. I'm on their advisory council.
15: Yes.
27: And so they asked me questions about what my clients want, and then they try to design specialized annuities for people like you listening who want to have that lifetime income you don't have to worry about.
14: Wow.
27: And they start their state fair a lot earlier than we do here on the East Coast.
14: Mm.
27: And I ate some pretty good fair food, though.
15: Did you?
27: It was nothing new, though. There was nothing new. They still had the two Krispy Kreme donuts and a cheeseburger on the inside.
15: Oh.
27: And then they deep fry it. As if that wasn't bad enough.
14: And then they guess your age after eating it.
27: So, speaking of that, we need to plan for a long life, and we shouldn't be eating a lot of those Krispy Kreme hamburger, cheeseburger things. We probably would plan for a shorter life.
14: It's true.
27: But plan for a long life. Plan forever. Make sure your income is going to come no matter how long you need it. And also make sure that income is going to pass on to your spouse if you demise first. If you take that, I used to have a friend used to do a show for him back in the 90s, late 90s, early 2000s. His name was Bob Grace down in Florida. And he would say, take that limousine to heaven.
14: Oh, yeah.
27: So when John takes the limousine to heaven, Sally needs to make sure she still has income.
15: It's true.
14: It's important.
27: By the way, one of my favorite clients, Janice, she knows who I'm talking about. She just reached 75 this week. So happy birthday,
15: Janice.
27: And, you know, that's a milestone, isn't it?
14: It is.
27: Any five as we get older is a milestone.
14: I agree.
15: Right.
27: 75.
14: I agree.
27: So 75 years young, Jackie. That's what she says.
15: She doesn't mind you telling me because she made it to 75.
27: Well, I didn't use her last name, so she doesn't care. Hopefully she's listening.
15: Yes.
27: You know, I'll say, did you hear me say happy birthday? Well, sorry, Coach, I wasn't listening. Oh, shame on you. Let me take it back. No happy birthday. All right. So plan for a long life. And by the way, if you want a copy of this ebook I put together for you, and we can email it out to you, all you have to do is give us a call or text us right now, Thomas, and we'll do it for the next 50 people.
14: Yeah, that's great. The number is 800-661-7383, 800-661-7383, or text keyword plan to 600-700, keyword plan to 600-700, and we'll get that over to you.
27: Yeah, and we are talking about, you know, steps to that income, and when we look at income, we're talking about a happy retirement. Mm-hmm. And here's a number that should stop you cold. The 4% withdrawal rule fails about 1 in 12 retirees. So we've heard about the 4%. If you have all your money in the stock market, your broker always says, hey, as long as you take 4% out, you've got a pretty good chance of succeeding. Mm-hmm. They do something called a Monte Carlo simulation. It's a computer program. It runs all different scenarios on what you have, where it is, and shows you the probability that you'll be okay. But you know, the main variable that when people use these Monte Carlo simulations, the main variable is how long they run it for.
0: Yeah.
27: They usually run it to maybe 85, maybe 90. But they don't go to 95, 100, 105. And a lot of people are hitting that. If they don't run it based on a longer life, they're going to tell you it'll be fine. But then when you overlive the illustration, that's when the trouble starts because then you start to fail. So 1 in 12 retirees could fail. And to me, if I got on a plane and a pilot said we have about a 1 in 12 chance of crashing today, I'd be the first guy to pull that little sled, that little slide. I'd be sliding down there. I'd be out of there.
0: Truth.
27: So, you know, I wouldn't board a plane with those odds, and I don't think you should, too. And so I wrote the 22-step total retirement plan to fix that, and right now I'm going to give that away. We've got the ebook on the 22-step total retirement plan. If you would like that ebook, we'll do a double play ebook because we already promised the ebook we're talking about now, the 10 things to know about planning your retirement income. And we'll also send you the 22-step total retirement plan ebook and workbook companion guide.
0: Nice.
27: We will do that by email if you call around. There's also, Thomas, I want to make sure that people know there's going to be a golden ticket in there which will enable you to get your very own numbers done so you can see in your numbers, not what Coach Pete's talking about on air, but your actual numbers, your probability of success. And if you do it with me and my team, it'll be 100% success rate of income coming all the way through your retirement.
0: That's good.
27: 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There's no fees, no commissions coming out of your money when we use the safe options. I know when you use the broker side or the assets under management side, which we have an assets under management program. We are registered investment advisors, representatives. And so we could do the risk side, but I'm talking about the safe side now. 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
0: I love
27: it. So if you want to start the journey of getting your own numbers, getting some research done, who doesn't want to do research? But research with pictures and colors so we can understand it with our numbers. It's invaluable to get this done instead of getting these gigantic three-ring binders or these hundreds of pages where you don't understand. Mm-hmm. We break it all down on one color-coded sheet. Now, backed up by hundreds of pages, but isn't it easier, Jackie? You've seen it. When you see the numbers and the colors, Denise, you've seen it too. I'm a color and a number and shape kind of guy.
15: I want a one-pager, man.
27: And that's what we do. And you can see it all on one page, and it tells you just the facts, like the Dragnet guys used to say. So, Thomas, tell folks how to get there. Just the facts.
14: All right. 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You can also connect, get that by texting keyword plan to 600-700. 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
14: Welcome back to the Financial Safari. I'm Thomas, here as always with Jackie and America's Wealth Coach himself, Coach Pete DeRuta, also in studio with us, Denise, of course. Now, Coach, you opened the show with a line that really got my attention.
27: Yeah, here's a number that should really stop you cold, especially if you've had this conversation, the retirement conversation, the income conversation, the successful retirement conversation with your current planner, or maybe your spouse. Maybe you don't have a planner. Maybe it's time to get one, by the way. But the old 4% rule fails about 1 in 12 retirees. That's unacceptable to Coach Pete and his staff. 1 in 12 failure. That's not good. Thomas, take 12 classes, fail one out of each 12?
14: Nope.
15: That's an expensive mistake. Well, that's what we're going to talk
27: about.
15: Would
27: you get on a plane with those odds, Jackie?
15: No. Well, that's the whole point of the show, so let's dig in on this segment here.
14: It's true. So, Coach, why does the same market that made people money on the way up, we were just talking about that, hurt them so badly once they retire?
27: Well, we love down markets when we're working because that puts stocks on sale. And, you know, if you ever went to Kmart, follow that little blue light around. Remember the blue light special?
15: I do.
27: You know, 1984, I did work at Kmart for the summer, and I did wheel around the blue light. And it's funny. People used to follow me around the store because it wasn't on at all times. I had to flip the switch, right? So it's sort of like having a cop behind you. You're okay until he flips the switch.
14: Oh, yeah.
27: So when I flipped the switch, people came. I was like the Pied Piper. People came running. Ladies and gentlemen, over in women's underwear, Coach Pete has the it wasn't Coach Pete back then.
15: No.
27: But you'll see the blue light on that was being played. It was really cool to wheel that thing around.
14: Yeah, that's cool.
27: Had a lot of followers back then, Thomas. Probably more than we have on air now.
14: That's good.
27: But here's what it is. A down market when is stocks on sale and it's a leak when you retire, though. So when you have all your money in the stocks and it goes down when you're in the stock market when you're in retirement, that's not a good thing. That means money is leaking out of your retirement. And when you're still earning, a drop just means your paycheck buys stocks cheaper.
14: Yeah.
27: But once you're pulling income out of your portfolio and it's all tied to stocks, every share you sell at a low price is a share that can never grow back.
14: Truth.
27: Same event, opposite effect. In other words, when you're working, you love to see the stock market tank if you're trying to buy some. If you're retired and you're depending on the market, it's a tragic event when the market goes down. We can't have that.
14: Well, and Coach, before we go further, let me remind folks how they can reach you. You can just call 800-661-7383. 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You can also text keyword plan to 600-700 and ask for that true lifetime income worry-free plan.
15: So essentially, Coach, it's not just about the average return you get.
27: Yeah, Jackie, there's a term that a lot, and I hear advisors, and that's why we on our show, we define our terms. No matter what we say, we define the terms. Because I've heard advisors just start spouting stuff, and if you don't understand it, it's sort of like hearing somebody speak. I don't speak Spanish that good, even though I took Spanish in school. I never really remembered it. But if someone's speaking a foreign language in front of you, you don't really understand what they're saying. And so when we hear the term sequence of returns risk, that's what we're talking about here. So it's the order the returns show up in. So two people can earn the exact same average college and end up in completely different places because one hits a couple of bad years early while taking income, while the other one isn't depending on income, and they haven't started taking money out yet. So we call that the sequence of return risk, and it's the thing nobody warned people about. Even though people talk about it all the time, nobody describes it, how bad it could be if you're on the wrong side of it.
14: Now, I know we have some fresh listeners out there. Can you break that down a little more for someone hearing it for the first time?
27: Yeah, fresh. When I grew up, my fresh meant they were up to no good.
14: Oh, did it really?
27: That's my dad said. Who's that fresh kid over there?
15: Don't be fresh.
14: Oh, that's funny. Yeah. I didn't know that.
27: New listener sounds better to me.
14: New listeners.
27: So if you're a new listener, well, ask most people how their retirement is doing, and they'll quote you a number. Yeah, so how's your retirement doing? Well, I got $500,000 in my retirement account. Yeah. Well, then how's it doing, though? How much income can you get from it? The number is bigger when the stocks are up and smaller when stocks are down. And their mood, Jackie, you like this, their mood tends to follow it point for point. When the market's up, people are happy. When the market's down, not so much. Mm-hmm. And that's fine when you're 40 or 50 and still adding money every payday to your retirement account. But it's a serious problem when you're retired and pulling money out.
15: Say more about that, because we all like a payday, don't we? We freak out when the payday stops.
27: I used to love the candy bar called payday.
15: Me too.
14: My wife hates them. She's like, where's the chocolate at?
15: No chocolate. You know,
27: for over 15 years, we used to do candy bar of the month on the show.
15: We did.
27: And in every different month, we had different candy bars. And, well, here's a little secret inside baseball for you. They were candy bars I liked. So I would always order them and have to sample a couple to make sure they were fresh.
15: Surprise.
27: Yeah, so my doctor said to stop eating so much candy at work, so no more candy bars.
15: Oh. I wondered why that stopped. The doctor
27: Plus, it was hard to get them in the summertime because they'd always come melted.
14: So
27: there is a risk in retirement that almost no one talks about until it has already happened to them. And it's called, again, the sequence of returns risk. And it's the reason two people with the same average return can end up in completely different places.
14: So let's talk about financial red zone. Why does that matter so much for someone near retirement?
27: Yeah, for years, the standard answer to how much you could safely spend in retirement was the 4% rule. And like we've talked about, the 4% rule isn't an exact science, and it's also not 100% guaranteed. Mm-hmm. So let's say you retire and you pull 4% of your savings the first year. You adjust for inflation after that, and you're supposed to be fine every year by doing that same thing. The problem arises when the market goes down.
15: Okay, can you give us a plain English explanation of what does happen when the market goes down? How could we be, why should we be worried about that? Won't it go back up?
27: Yeah, that's what we've been spoiled into thinking, isn't it, Jackie?
15: Yeah.
27: You know, we've seen these V-shaped recoveries that everybody talks about. Mm. Well, the way through all of this stuff, Thomas, and everybody out there, is to separate your money by the job it has to do.
15: Hmm.
27: Some of your money has to be there no matter what. That money should be in green buckets. Now, green, I define green as safe with lifetime income. That's a green bucket in our firm here.
14: Okay.
27: In this practice, green money has to pass two tests, not just one.
14: So what does that mean for the person who's listening out there right now?
27: Yeah. Well, protecting your income does not mean burying everything in a mattress or in the backyard. That would trade one risk for another because doing nothing loses to inflation slowly and surely. So the answer is to give every dollar a lane, a purpose.
15: Hmm.
27: You know, keep in mind, you know, if you plant the money in the backyard, it's not going to grow a money tree.
15: Darn it.
27: It's going to sit there and it's not going to earn anything. And we've seen inflation every single year. We have some sort of inflation. In other words, it gets more expensive to buy things next year than it was this year.
14: Mm-hmm.
27: So if you keep your money buried and it's not earning anything, you're losing money safely and your buying power shrinks every single day.
14: Okay, so tell me, what's the fix?
27: Well, Thomas, like I said here, you separate your money by the job it has to do. The money you must have, your grocery money, it goes into green money that cannot be lost. It cannot be outlived.
14: Okay.
27: Because you're going to always need groceries, right, Thomas?
14: Oh, yeah.
27: Then the rest is free to grow. Now, a crash is just a headline you read over coffee because your income never flinched.
15: Hmm.
27: Zero is your hero. In other words, your money that you're going to need for retirement wasn't tied to a place that it couldn't be there.
14: Hmm.
27: It's not anchored into the market. It is free-floating. And it free floats to you whenever you need it.
15: Now, I feel like this is the part where people realize they have questions about their own situation. Maybe they can't answer on their own.
14: Yeah, it's true. 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Now, some folks hear all this and think, that sounds good for other people, but not for me. I've thought that, you know, in different situations in life.
27: Yeah, I hear that every week, and here's what I tell people that say that. You don't have to know the answers walking in. A lot of people want to prepare to meet with my staff. They want to not sound dumb. Don't worry about it, folks. Yeah. We see people in all different intelligence and income levels, mm-hmm. and we want to make sure to treat everyone the same and make sure you get the same plan you deserve, an income plan, just like the person before you, with your numbers, not something we just pull off the shelf. And that's our job. You just have to be willing to find out where you actually stand. There's no cost to find out. There's no obligation. The only thing you have to lose these days is the worry that you've been carrying around. Wouldn't you like to lose some worry and gain some security in retirement?
14: Better believe it.
15: Sure. So if somebody comes in, Coach, what do they walk out with?
27: Yeah. Well, they walk out with their whole plan on a single sheet, like we talked about. Color-coded.
15: One sheet.
27: Everyone knows the rules. Now, here's what they also walk out with. At least two or three of my books that I've written, because I've written over 30, and you get to choose which books you want.
15: Great.
27: You also get an extra golden ticket to give to a friend or family if they want to get their total retirement plan. We put everyone who comes in on the power play, and the power plan is the solution. If you watch hockey, the teams on the power play usually win because they have more advantages than the teams that don't.
14: Yeah,
27: we don't want to be shorthanded in retirement. We want to make sure you're always in control and always making sure that you have that financial fill-up strategy that turns your nest egg into a monthly paycheck you cannot outlive, and a complete total retirement plan color-coded so that you can see the whole picture at a glance. Others charge over $1,000 or more for plans that aren't even as half as good as this. Ours is no cost or obligation.
14: Amazing. And the one thing you tell them to do first?
27: Yeah, well, first we want you to write down the exact income you need every month right now. And then we look forward to see what you want to do in retirement, and we price that out. And then we factor inflation in. So we figure out what your minimum monthly income is going to be needed today, tomorrow, in the future. And it's not what you have, what you spend. In other words, a lot of people have a good amount of money, but they don't need a bunch to spend. Or a lot of people have some money set aside, but they're going to need a lot more income retirement. Everyone's different.
14: True.
27: So we do that one thing, and we're already ahead of most people as we enter retirement, figuring out what you're going to need, and then put a number that matches right up to that or more for your income that comes in.
15: All right. Well, we've covered a lot here, Coach. Bring us on home.
27: Yeah. You don't have to guess the market. You just have to make sure your income is safe from it. That's how you win in good markets and bad. So Thomas is going to tell you in a minute how to get your own total retirement plan, which will put you in control of your financial situation. 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
14: 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Loving the conversation today, folks out there listening. You can catch up on it if you're just tuning in by heading over to financialsafari.com. Again, that is financialsafari.com. Coach, I am loving this ebook that we're talking about. This is an amazing resource. Again, we're talking about how to succeed in good markets and bad.
27: Yeah, and we need to know with certainty what our income's going to be every single month for the rest of our lives.
14: Yes, we do.
27: And if we have the right plan set up, we call it the green flag on the mailbox.
14: Mm-hmm.
27: Now, if you're like me, every now and then you have to run out to the mailbox with a stamp on an envelope with a check inside, and you have to put what's the color of the flag when you're paying bills,
1: red.
27: Jackie?
1: Red.
15: Yep.
27: Denise said red right quick.
15: Yep.
27: She knows. So red, the whole neighborhood knows you're paying bills.
14: Yeah.
27: Wouldn't it be great if the mailman would come and put a green flag on your mailbox once a month and put a check in there instead of taking a check from you?
14: I'm down for that.
27: Well, that's income planning. And now you don't even have to wait for the mailman. It's electronically deposited once a month into your checking account for the rest of your life. And if you pass away, your spouse continues to get it. I wrote about that in the e-book here. We're going to give this away. How to Succeed in Good Markets and Bad. Why the plan that wins in a boom is rarely the plan that survives a bust. We need a plan that survives no matter what. We need lifetime income. We need to know with certainty what it is. We need it to increase in the future. And we need more than one stream of income in retirement. We do all.

0: blah, blah, blah. They live forever. Well, guess what? The Japanese government pays for their retirement. And it's 90% women who live to that age.
1: Well, there you go.
0: Yeah. And,
1: sounds like you're bragging.
0: And I'm just saying, and they're applying for a lot of, I don't know, enhancement to their revenue because Japan's not doing so great economically.
1: Well, they haven't been doing great for a long time.
0: They
1: haven't.
0: So billions of dollars they're looking for to support people because they live so long. Now, think about that. That is a government program, not a private program.
1: Yeah, I don't know if I don't know how excited I am about any government program.
0: Well, that's what I'm saying. That's why this is.
1: There's no such thing as the government makes no money before it steals from other people.
2: Yeah, well, and you think about the funding of that, where the birth rates are going down everywhere, and you see all of these, what do
0: especially
2: you call octogenarians? Is that what it's called?
0: That's
2: when you're
0: only
2: over 100?
0: That's
2: 80. Okay. So all these people.
1: Centurions.
0: Centurions.
1: Yeah.
2: Okay.
1: Well, Centurion's my credit card that gets me to the Centurion Club, the American Express Airport Club.
0: Oh, my golly.
2: No, but it makes a good point.
1: Yeah, and it's, you know, it's important to make sure. I remember, I'm old enough to remember when Willard Scott would get on air and announce who turned 100. It would be a big thing. Like once every couple months, he would announce somebody turning 100.
2: Yeah, it's true.
1: They couldn't do that in Japan to be the whole show.
0: Yeah,
1: all day long.
0: On the Smucker's can. Remember the Smucker's bottle? He would have the.
1: I remember the Smucker brothers or whatever.
0: No, that's different altogether.
1: Oh, well, I don't know.
0: Smothers brothers.
1: Oh, Smothers.
2: I have no idea.
0: Oh, my golly.
1: Hey, here's a question you can ask yourself right now, folks. And if you're with your spouse, look at each other and see if you can agree on this. What are you paying in fees right now that you've never once seen a bill for? In other words, that's a financial termite. Because if you see a bill, you might start getting mad about the fees. But if they just take it out and it's hidden inside your plan, wouldn't it be good to know how much you're really paying?
0: They do that at 401k, your 401k
1: plan.
0: They
1: do that a lot. They do it in a lot of different places.
0: And they don't outline it.
1: Yeah, well, they don't have to.
0: Dang.
1: It's up to you to be more of an investigative reporter.
2: Brutal. Buyer beware.
1: Yeah. Yes. How would it change things to know exactly what your money costs you each year in one number?
0: Wow.
1: And then here's another one. Whose retirement are you funding? Yours or your broker's? Now, if I've confused you with any of these three questions, give us a call. We'll iron out. We've got a whole sheet of questions you can ask your current planner, not only to find out the truth, but find out how much they're making and where that money is coming from.
0: Mm-hmm.
1: And if it's coming from your account going to their account, how much they really care about you as a person and how much they care about you as a number.
2: Mm-hmm. That's very
1: true.
2: Think
1: about that.
2: Yeah.
1: Are you just a commission to them every single quarter? Of course they're going to take care of you
0: because
1: they keep making money off you.
0: Sure.
1: But if the market is down, has your broker ever volunteered not to take their quarterly management fee out?
0: No.
2: Crickets.
1: You know.
0: Hilarious.
1: If they were so good like they claim to be and they can outguess the market like they claim to do.
2: Yeah.
1: By the way, most planners and people underperform the S&P 500, the indexes, about 85% underperform. So why are we paying anyone a fee to manage when you could do it yourself with a simple VOO, Vanguard's S&P 500 ETF?
2: It's so true.
0: Oh, man.
2: It's so true. Let me get the number.
1: Oh, I've got a planner, and he knows more plans than you do. Yeah, he knows how to plan to take money out of your account every quarter. Yeah, right, Thomas?
2: Truly, truly. 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He and his team offer a second opinion review. 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You know, there's an AARP survey here, Coach, or it's actually research, found 40% of adults aged 50 or older experienced a financial shock the prior year, whether that's a medical bill, new roof, family emergency. It happens.
1: I mean,
2: it happens.
1: Prescription drug prices going up. I mean, there's also a lot of things are happening.
2: Oh,
1: right
2: yeah.
1: Now, so
2: oh,
1: it
2: yeah.
1: happens. Well, that's important. Now, we started the show talking about the new ebook that I've come up with, the 10 things you need to know about planning your retirement income.
2: Mm-hmm.
1: If you want a copy of this, Thomas will tell you how to do that. Mm-hmm. Thomas, we talked about the first two, I think, in the first segment. We talked about how to make sure you plan for a long life. We want to make sure the income's going to always come, no matter how long me or my spouse lives, right?
2: There you
1: so
2: go.
1: It'll come for both of us, and it'll come for one of us. It'll keep coming until both of us aren't here anymore.
2: Yes.
1: Until both of us take the limousine to heaven.
0: Love
2: right?
0: I like that.
2: Love it.
1: Then we also need to make sure that health care expenses are going to be taken care of because they will increase. We just talked about that.
0: Oh,
1: I mean, health care.
0: They are going up.
1: It's not even a laughing matter anymore, is
0: no.
1: it? I mean,
2: I
1: we already know.
2: About it. Yeah, it's true.

0: You'll need a housing plan or two as well. What if one of you is fine in retirement, but the other one has to go to a home?
1: Yeah.
0: Now you got two bills.
1: Yes.
0: What if you get a divorce in retirement?
1: Mm-hmm.
0: That's happening a lot more lately.
1: It is, great divorce.
0: And it always happens. Not always. I don't like saying always. But most all the time, it seems to happen right after somebody downsized. Mm-hmm. They come in bragging, yeah, we got rid of our big house, and we had three floors, yeah. And now we have one floor, and we're in one of these mini houses you see on TV.
1: And I want one less spouse.
0: And then a couple months later, I get these little emails or these letters. Yes, here's my divorce decree. I need half my money.
2: Oh,
0: going
2: wow,
0: here.
2: Wow, wow,
1: wow.
0: You don't, if you're used to having separation, and you're used to having more than one floor in your house, and all of a sudden you're jammed in together in a small house, you're bragging about how much you're saving, you're really costing yourself money.
2: Yep. Mm-hmm.
0: So be very careful before you do that. Trial living, Jackie, trial living, I'm going to call it, is a good way to do it. In other words, go get a hotel room in a non-resort area, like downtown Raleigh.
2: Oh, man.
0: And, or downtown St. Louis, or downtown wherever.
2: Yeah. Okay.
0: And where there's no real fun things to do, because that's like, if you're living in your house in a neighborhood, there's usually not a lot of fun things to do in your house, right? So, but make sure it's a small room, and live there for a month straight, and see if you can put up with the other person.
2: No.
0: If not, you shouldn't be downsizing.
1: And you might be able to get a comedy show written out of that now. Let's make sure that we are preparing properly, because this is important decisions that we're making now. Connect with Coach Pete and his team, 800-661-7383, 800-661-7383, or text keyword plan to 600-700.
0: We also must, number four on my list of 10, is you must plan for long-term care assistance. One of you's going to need it, and it's usually not a good idea to say, well, my spouse will take care of me. Because that works fine for the honeymoon period, maybe the first week.
1: Yeah,
0: but if you're the one having to do all the dirty work, I think it's going to wear you out, and you'll probably be needing care before long as well.
2: Right, exactly.
0: Especially moving people, you know, having to bend your knees and move somebody, or, you know, dress them into bed. Maybe they weigh more than you do.
1: Exactly,
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1: 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Thomas, Jackie, Denise still in studio with you here as well, trying to ask the guru the right questions, make sure we get all the information needed. 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
2: Mm-hmm.
1: 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Again, that's financialsafari.com. 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
0: Yeah, very important.
1: It is. It is. Now, you know we like to have a good time on the show, Coach. And you recently have written, you're writing a series, actually, called Grow It or Blow It, where we take a look at the billionaires, the millionaires that we all know the names of. Sometimes we know the names. Sometimes we just know the product or the business they developed. And what happened to them? Did their posterity, their sons, daughters, and all the other, did they grow it or did they blow it? And check out this latest episode.
2: This week, I want to tell you about Madam C.J. Walker, one of the most inspiring builders in this entire book. She was born Sarah Breedlove in 1867 on a Louisiana plantation to parents who had been enslaved. She was orphaned at 7, married at 14, widowed by 20, and worked as a washerwoman, earning about $1.50 a day. Around 1905, she developed her own hair care formula, branded herself Madam C.J. Walker, and built a company by selling door to door. But she didn't just sell products. She trained thousands of black women as Walker agents, giving them a way to earn income, dignity, and independence. By her death in 1919, her business was doing more than $500,000 a year, and she had become widely recognized as America's first self-made female millionaire. But the fortune declined after her death. Her daughter, Alelia, was glamorous, generous, and culturally important, but she was not the same kind of steward. That's the lesson. A fortune can be built through grit and vision, but it still needs a trained successor. For retirees, the question is not just who receives the money. It's who is ready to carry the responsibility.
1: It is true, though. Legacy is so important to look at when it comes to retirement planning and what we have worked our entire life for. We obviously need to protect ourselves first, right, Coach? You know, our spouses as well, but then you have the kids. And a lot of that stuff can be done through education and how you bring them up, but then you have trusts and you have these other things as well.
0: Well, I've written three book series now. We've only featured the first book,
1: that's right.
0: Grow It and Blow It, or Blow It. And, mm-hmm. you know, what it tells me is, and I've talked to so many people over the years who are always worried about what they're going to leave their kids and grandkids,
1: yeah.
0: and they're not worried about having fun themselves.
1: Right, yeah. yeah.
0: Have some fun. The kids are going to grow it or blow it later. And it really doesn't matter how much you leave them, because we've seen billions left to kids and grandkids who blew it, and we've seen amounts smaller than that where they grew it.
1: There you go.
0: So have fun first for yourself. Not, I mean, you don't have to go into gluttonous and do stupid stuff, but have fun with your money. You worked hard for it. You probably went without when you were growing up.
1: Exactly.
0: Because you wanted to make sure you reached this part of life and had enough money to do fun things. Now you're in a place to do fun things, and you're worried about losing money. Maybe you have it in the wrong place. That's why it's really time to get an income stream that's dedicated to having fun. We designed yeah. fun income streams as well as the ones that pay the necessities as well. But a fun stream of income, that means every month it comes, you need to spend it because another one's coming next month.
1: Yeah, there you go. It's true.
0: It's like Brewster's Millions.
1: Well, and there's so much just psychological relief, I think, that can come from having that income stream, having that plan in place, because you lose all of that worry.
0: Brewster's Millions was a movie with Richard Pryor back in the day where he had to spend a certain amount of money to inherit it.
6: I remember that now.
0: Very fun movie back in the day.
6: Boy, yes. That was 80s or something.
0: Yeah, it was back then. All right, Thomas, do we have a trivia question?
1: Oh, always.
0: All right, this is a brand new book I've come out with. We talked about it on the show last week or the week before. It's called Quiet Money, and it's securing your late life income with confidence. And Quiet Money is about a quiet, legal way to turn a slice of what you've already saved into a check that lands in your mailbox every single month for the rest of your life and your spouse's life after you take the limousine to heaven if you go first.
6: Now you're talking.
0: And so we cover topics in here like why the government forces money out of your IRA and how to shrink what the government takes. The Widow's Cliff. If you don't know what that is, you need to get this book. The Widow's Cliff and the one election that keeps a survivor whole. Green, yellow, and red money and why your income should never be in the red accounts. The money you're going to need for income. Mm. How to shop a guarantee across carriers instead of taking the first one handed to you.
1: Oh, that's good.
0: A lot of times people just take and they accept that because they didn't know there's better income out there.
1: Right, yeah.
0: And get a true income plan from a fiduciary team.
1: That's good.
0: 14 worksheets so you finish with your own numbers, not mine. In other words, inside the book, I put 14 different worksheets to help you design your own income plan.
6: Nice.
0: Very fun to do, by the way. It's a good guess.
6: Helpful.
0: It may not be right for everyone, and this book says so out loud, but one whole chapter is the one that commercials never make. In other words, there's a chapter in here that no one's talking about, and it's called Quiet Money. That's why we call it Quiet Money. There's a quiet way to make sure you do everything the right way, and Thomas is going to ask you a trivia question. And Thomas, you see, I'm holding the book up. We've got 25 of these.
1: Oh, yeah.
0: See the stack right there, Jackie? Big stack of books.
6: I sure do.
0: Pounding on it.
6: It's a good
0: 25
6: book.
0: Of these. And Denise over there, I'm pointing to Denise. She's going to send them out to the winners of the trivia question that Thomas is engineering.
1: All right,
0: Thomas.
1: Let's do this. So the answer is going to be either yes or no, and you can text your answer to 600-700. So get ready. Here's the question. Can a beneficiary designation on a retirement account generally override what your will says? So we got a lot of questions into the show about legacy, so I thought this would be a good one to bring up.
0: So yes or no?
1: I'm going to say that again. Yes or no? Can a beneficiary designation on a retirement account generally override what your will says? Text yes or no to 600-700. Let us know what you think.
0: Good question, and one that everyone needs to know because it could affect you negatively if you don't know this answer down the road.
1: Absolutely.
0: Right?
1: Good.
0: Very important.
1: Yes, it is. Yes, it is. Again, yes or no to 600-700, and you can get a copy of Coach Pete's book there, Quiet Money.
0: Here's a question you need to ask yourself, and it's very important because a lot of people say, I need to talk to my spouse. And other people don't say that.
1: Yeah.
0: You know, when you're trying to make a decision, some people say, I'm the decision maker. And other people say, and a lot of times the people that say, I'm the decision maker, they're the ones that have to go talk to.
6: They have to go talk to the wife. It's so true.
0: Here's a question. If you passed away first, would your spouse know where everything is and how income works for the future?
1: Mm.
0: That's a very important question.
1: It is very.
0: When we design income plans for both spouses, and we make sure both are educated, and if one spouse passes away, we make sure the other one continues to get that check. We do all that work for you.
1: Well, that's what I love about the one-page plan as well, Coach, because I think about my wife. She doesn't really want to deal with the everyday bills and all this stuff, but when the time comes, she at least needs to know where it is, how to execute it. And between this one-page plan, and I want to bring up the Little Green Book of Life as well, you have some great resources for people to make sure that they pass on information correctly and that they pass on the correct information.
0: Well, all right, now you entered a term, but you haven't defined it.
1: Oh, tell me.
0: Little Green Book of Life.
1: Little Green Book
0: what
1: of
0: is
1: Life.
0: It?
1: Yeah, so this is a book that Coach has made available, and I love this book because it's a fillable at the end of the day. If you think about this book being sort of like a mini workbook, it prompts you, what retirement accounts do you have? What IRAs do you have? You can get into it in more detail, Coach.
0: It's all the financial information you want your family to have that you may forget to give them before you're not here anymore.
1: There you go.
0: Basically, it's over 100 pages. It's interactive. It's an interactive book. In other words, it's got fill in the blanks.
1: Yep.
0: Where's your life? Do you have life insurance? Where is it? What's your account number? What's a phone number to the company? Who should I talk to? Because insurance companies don't look for you when your spouse passes away. They depend on you calling them, and then you have to give them a death certificate, those kind of things.
1: That's
0: what do you want
1: yeah.
0: your obituary to say? What is the important things? What do you not want your obituary to say? What are your social media passcodes so people can
6: right.
0: not
6: There's
0: keep
6: so
0: talking
6: things.
0: To you when you're not there anymore? Maybe you do want to stay around.
1: Happy birthday.
6: Happy birthday for like 25 years. Yeah.
0: So
1: we've all seen it.
0: Yeah. So if you want to get a copy of that, Little Green Book of Life, Thomas. Now Thomas has teased everybody. Well, we will send out 25 of those to the next 25 people who call right now, and there will also be a golden ticket to help make sure you get everything organized the correct way if you call right now.
1: Absolutely, and the number is 800-661-7383. 800-661-7383, or just text keyword plan to 600-700.
0: Here's a good question. What happens to your monthly income when one of you is gone? And if you don't know the answer, or if the income gets reduced, you're in the wrong place.
1: That's good.
0: You need to make sure that income stays the same for one of you as it was for both of you. Mm-hmm. Now, Social Security is going to take a hit, so we need to make sure to have another income stream enacted that if one of you pass away, to kick in so you get more income to replace that Social Security you're not going to get anymore.
1: Yeah, exactly.
0: We do all this behind the scenes, and that's in the 22-step total retirement plan. I want to encourage anybody here. I want to challenge you to make sure you get the right plan in place so you don't leave your family in the wrong place and you get that confidence you deserve. You've worked hard for 20, 30, 40, 50 years for this money. Or maybe you didn't. Maybe you won the lottery. Whatever. You don't need to lose it. So let's make sure you do the right things and get those green flags on the mailbox. and not even worry about the red flags anymore.
1: That's good. Very important to do, and you can do that yourself by just calling 800-661-7383, 800-661-7383, or like I said, just text that keyword plan to 600-700.
0: I've heard this every now and then. Now's not a good time, Coach, to talk about financial retirement planning. You know, we're only 55, 60. We're not. It's too early. All right. I say, what would a big loss cost you now that it wouldn't have cost you at 35? So, in other words, if you're 55 or 60 now and the market goes down big time, how would that make you feel, number one? But number two, how long would it take to recover, or could you ever recover because you're older in life now and maybe you're not taking or don't want to take the same risk, but you were taking too much risk?
1: That's
0: so these are good questions to ask.
1: Yes, it
0: is it ever a bad time to make sure you're in the right place? Is it a bad time to find out you might have financial termites? Like if your house had termites, wouldn't you want to know yesterday?
1: Yes.
0: Or you want to wait till your foot goes through the floor? Well, we don't need your foot going through your floor on your plan. We need to make sure your plan is constantly going up so you feel like you're inclining, not declining. And we do that every single day with Coach Pete's Power Plan. So if you're one of the next 22 people who call, we're going to put together for you at no cost or obligation your very own total retirement plan. You also get a book, a $99 book that goes along with this explaining red, green, yellow, so you can understand exactly where your money is, why it's here, but more importantly, how it's going to come out and when you're going to benefit from it. And how long? In our plans are lifetime.
6: Good.
0: So it's as long as you live and as long as your spouse lives. So if you want to take control of the money world instead of the money world controlling you, let's get that call right now. The next 22 of you, we will waive any fee we have for planning. We're going to do that at no cost or obligation. We've seen others charge over $1,000 for plans that aren't even anywhere close as good as this, but we're going to do it at no cost or obligation. If you call right now, you're also going to leave with three of the books that I've written.
1: And the number to call is 800-661-7383, 800-661-7383, or text keyword plan to 600-700. That is keyword plan to 600-700.
0: Well, it was a fun show this week. Jackie,
6: good
0: Denise,
6: stuff.
0: Thomas back there, Jose working the board as always. We'll see you next week. Same time, same station, right here on the Financial Safari.
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5: Reporters from CNN, MS Now, and Politico have returned to the White House hours after a federal judge temporarily blocked President Donald Trump's ban of the three news outlets. The judge said that the news outlets must have their access restored, but reporters were still blocked from entering the White House grounds. Those news outlets